0: We're looking at 103 degrees out towards Chicago as a heat index. Also out towards Nashville, 102, getting into Detroit, 97. That's all moving out towards the east to areas like New York, 103 by Wednesday, 106 by Thursday.
1: Yeah, but get this, a freeze warning. Yes, for below 32 across northeast Nevada. Can a democratic socialist message win nationally? New York City Mayor Zoran Mamdani tells ABC News yes.
2: And what these candidates offer is a vision that extends beyond the midterms. It extends beyond 2028. It speaks to what makes so many of us proud to be Democrats. It speaks to a vision that goes back to a New Deal understanding of what working people deserve. And I'll tell you that for too long, that kind of politics, you can only find it in history books, and we need to bring it back to the present day.
1: On the question of Israel as a Jewish state, he said that any state that privileges one religion over the other is one I can't tell you I support, whether it's Israel or Saudi Arabia or anywhere else. World Cup knockout round, SoFi Stadium, Canada over South Africa. Wayne Cabot, ABC News.
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0: 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Philip is in Los Angeles. Hi, Philip. How are you?
1: Hello, I'm okay. How are you?
0: Better than I deserve. What's up?
1: Well, I'm having difficulty staying away from new debt, and I'm on baby step number two, and I'm having difficulty with budgeting.
2: Okay, Philip.
0: Would go together. That makes sense.
2: Yeah. Is it any type of like business debt or all consumer debt in your household that you're trying to stay away from?
1: Consumer.
2: Okay. Any specific type that you find yourself in a lot?
1: Credit cards and medical.
2: Medical and credit cards. What's going on with the medical?
1: Just having difficulty with the copays and doctors and dentists and things like that.
2: Okay. More just routine type medical things, or is there an ongoing sickness or concern?
1: Routine.
2: Okay. Okay.
0: How old are you?
1: 49.
0: How many kids you got?
1: Yeah. Zero.
0: Okay. Are you single?
1: I'm married.
0: Okay. And what's your household income?
1: I would guess $45,000 a year.
0: What do y'all do for a living?
1: My wife is in clerical, and I work in a grocery store as a courtesy clerk.
0: Okay. It doesn't sound like you guys are peeking out on your careers.
1: Correct.
0: Yeah.
1: I'm not. My wife is okay.
2: With hers, you mean?
1: Yes.
2: Okay. But $45,000 in Southern California.
0: For two people working 40 hours, you're not working 40
1: hours. Yeah, I'm not working 40 hours a week. That's right. I'm a part-timer.
0: Yeah. Yeah. Why?
1: Just the way that the company does it.
0: No, why are you not working 40 hours doing something?
1: I'm looking for a 40-hour week job, and it's hard right now for me.
2: Have you ever had one, a different type of career?
1: I've done other things with cashiering and with driving.
2: Okay.
1: Yeah.
2: Okay.
0: Is there something that's that you are facing or that you're trying to work your way through that we're not understanding here that's keeping a 49-year-old man from getting a job and holding it down?
1: Yeah, a lot of emotional stuff, a lot of baggage, I have a long history.
0: Okay, and so that's also playing into the medical bills, right?
1: Right.
0: Okay, all right, now that makes more sense. Okay, a little more mercy then. All right, and so here's the thing. There's a connecting line here between these things. Let me kind of walk through it. So the emotional healing produces a version of Philip that allows him to work more and earn more, which allows him to have more money to budget. And so the
2: most of your adult life where you've haven't gone beyond what you're doing now. And I think I would, it's a both ands. Yes.
0: Yeah,
2: I
0: agree.
2: But you have to
0: action in the healing
2: yes,
0: step
2: and the action of getting up at 6 a.m., going to a job, getting dressed, getting out the door, being somewhere with an accountability of being on time, working hard and exhausting yourself till 5 p.m., 6 p.m. for dinner, and you leave and go home. There's a confidence and a rhythm.
0: That'll double your income.
2: That is good for you, Philip, paired with being able to, you know, unpack what you need to unpack and understand yourself and not have high levels of anxiety, all of that. But I think it's a both and. So if I were you, I think it's part of your healing journey to go and be productive, because I think that's going to give you some confidence. And when you get paychecks in that are double what it is now, and you can sustain sustain you and your wife, and you're not behind, and you're not so stressed and bogged down and feeling like, oh my gosh, I don't know how we're going to make the next paycheck. Some of that confidence of, hey, look, we're literally bringing in tangible money, double what we were. And that, not that money brings you confidence, but you know what I'm saying? Like it will give you a sense of pride and dignity
0: yeah, yeah.
2: But I think it's really good for you, Philip.
0: Adds swagger to your walk.
2: Versus sleeping. I mean, versus being home till 11, working a half day, or you know what I mean. Like,
0: yeah.
2: I think there's a level of that busyness and productivity that's going to be really good for you, Philip.
0: Exactly.
2: And you have to to stay current on your bills. There's a point that there's not going
0: to
2: be much of a choice, or you guys are going to get behind and live off credit cards for the rest of your life, and that's going to cause more stress and anxiety. So
0: what I would do that'll help push you into that. Is to go back all the way to the beginning of the call and answer your actual question was, okay, I'm struggling with budgeting and I'm struggling with debt, staying away from debt. And so the way you fix both of those things is the same way we're talking about this other issue, with great intentionality and action. So the intentionality is, I'm going to ask you to pretend that someone is paying you $100,000 a year to manage this couple's budget in Los Angeles. And this couple's budget has a husband named Philip. And if you were paid to do that, you could do it.
2: Yeah.
0: And you could sit down. I talk to you. You're an intelligent guy. You can sit down and do a budget. And we'll hook you up with Every Dollar, the budgeting app. And you and your wife sit down and you say, all right, we're going to tell every dollar before it gets here what to do. And then we're going to stick to that. That's intentionality. Then when you're doing that, And you know, there's a problem, then you've got to say, well, the reason we're doing all of this is to get out of debt and stay out of debt, so we're not going to use debt to fix our problems anymore, or our impulses, or our whatever. But the reason debt is popping up is you don't have a good, solid, detailed plan. Because if you got a good, solid, detailed plan, it's going to point out that you need more income. And you're going to go get the income.
2: Well, and I would assume your rent and Los Angeles has got to be most of your paycheck. I mean, if you're bringing home four grand a month.
0: Not even.
2: Yeah. Two grand a month. I mean, I don't know. I think that there's, when you start to look at the math and see, you guys would probably be, I mean, you're probably already cutting back, but I would cut up the credit cards, not make it an option, and that will force the math.

0: show you that the income really is the major problem here.
1: Exactly. Exactly. So two sides to the equation, folks. The income side and the outgo side. You want to win, you got to beat both of them. You got to be increasing your income, constantly thinking about long-term and short-term. What can I do to get the income up? And what can I do long-term and short-term to get the outgo down? Sell the stupid car? Sell the boat? I don't know. What is it? What's in your way? What's keeping you from winning? When I'm done talking to you, you're still going to be okay, and I'm still going to be okay. But what's keeping you from winning?
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1: 100% of people who win at anything do it with intentionality. 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No one accidentally is married for 45 years. Sharon and I are getting ready to hit 44. It's not accidental. No one accidentally raises great kids. It's a lot of work and a lot of intentionality. No one accidentally stays in shape. 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Okay? 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Jack's in Tampa. Hi, Jack. How are you?
2: I'm all right. How are you?
1: Better than I deserve. What's up?
2: So I've got a couple of questions. I am fresh out of school. I just graduated from the University of Tennessee last year.
1: Go Vols.
3: Go Vols.
2: Living in,
3: well done.
2: Go Vols.
1: Yeah, what's your degree in?
2: I got a degree in supply chain management.
1: Whoa, good for you. Killer. You landed the first big job?
2: I did. Well, it's actually a construction job, so not exactly what I studied, but so.
1: What are you making?
2: I got a pretty solid job. I'm making 80 grand a year.
1: Straight out of school. That's sweet. Good for you.
2: Yes, sir. Thank you. So I guess the main question I have is, my girlfriend is still in school and she does not have an income right now. She's in school to get her DPT, so Doctorate of Physical Therapy. And then at which point she will be in debt at around 70, she'll be around 70 grand in debt after getting out of school.
1: Mm-hmm.
2: I currently am saving for a ring. I don't have any debts at the moment.
1: Good.
2: I just don't have a ton in my savings, and I'm worried that once that 70 grand hits, I mean, assuming things go well with my girlfriend, which I fully do plan on, I plan on getting engaged and all that stuff. But I'm just kind of looking at that, and it's a little nerve-wracking to have that kind of
1: good
2: over my head.
1: Well, you're a supply chain guy. You're looking down the field, down the line, and seeing what's coming. Way to go, man.
2: Yes, sir.
1: Like you were trained to do. Congratulations.
3: So are you worried that you won't be able to make the payment?
1: Or clear it up?
2: I'm just not. I'm worried that I won't be able to clear it up.
1: When does she graduate?
2: I think she'll graduate in about a year, mm-hmm. but she won't start having a job until, I think she said, October.
1: Why?
2: I think it just takes a little bit of time. They've got to pass a couple certifications outside of school.
3: Through the summer, she'll do that. Okay.
1: So she's got to pass her board.
3: And then when she gets a job in October of next year, what will she be making? What's starting salary for her?
1: 60 to 80.
2: It's looking like around 80 to 90K.
3: Okay.
2: Yeah.
3: Well, why don't you just live off your, assuming you guys get married in that time period, why don't you guys live off your income, which will probably be up a little bit more of 80, and then throw her income at her debt, and you guys are out in a year.
2: Okay. But I'm just looking at my savings. I've currently got around $3,000 in a high yield savings account, like $2,000 in a 401k.
1: Yeah, but you've been working a whole month.
2: Okay.
3: And so she's gonna have an income, Jack. She'll have an income.
2: Right.
1: If you save like a crazy man between now and the time you get married, when would you think you'd get married? Before October of next year?
2: No, definitely not.
1: Okay. Oh.
2: Probably in the next 2 to 3 years. Hopefully.
1: Why?
3: He's like, whoa.
2: I'm thinking of marriages, rings.
1: Oh my gosh.
2: That's a lot coming down the pike. And I'm sort of, she doesn't live with me, but we do hang out a lot. I live with my brother, but we kind of, I pay for pretty much everything, which I'm comfortable doing. And
1: you don't need to be paying for anything of hers until you're married. And you need to be piling up cash, buy a ring in cash, have an emergency fund in cash, and then pile up cash if you're engaged, to where I think by the time you get married, and you probably need to get married sooner than you're thinking, But by the time you get married,

0: You'll probably have enough to pay it off or almost pay it off, and then the two of you will be making $200,000 between the two of you by then. My gosh, man, you'll be able to knock it out in no time.
1: Okay. Well, that makes me feel a little bit better.
2: But listen, this is not your responsibility to pay on her debt until you are married.
0: Do not pay a dime of it.
2: Yeah, so if you did your way and you guys got married in three years, though, then you shouldn't be stressed about it because... That's her problem, not yours at that point.
0: Yeah.
1: Mm-hmm.
0: Yeah. But if you're getting married, she passes her boards, she gets a job in October, you get married in October, you might not have 70 by then stored up, but you might. You really might. That's 18 months from now. You're making 80, 90K, and you don't have any expenses. So what are you going to do with all that money?
2: It's $70,000. I know. He's making 18
0: months.
2: Yeah. So, I mean, he's going to probably save for the wedding, save for a ring. Yeah. Yeah, there's some stuff. But all that to say, you guys together, once you're married, you'll be fine. I appreciate the caution and a little bit of that unease. Because if I am Jack and I'm like, okay, I'm debt-free, I'm now going above my net worth and saving, and then I'm going to have this massive debt entering my life once I get married, that can feel weighty for sure. But... that's just so emotional. It's not logical. When you look at both of the numbers of what you guys are making, you'll be fine.
0: And, I'm bragging on you, Jack, about getting your degree in supply chain. Your decision-making paradigm that you're taught, your method of thinking that you're taught in order to get that degree can work against you as you're planning this marriage. And you'll get paralysis of the analysis and go, we'll get married in 8 years. No, you need to just... old man to young man, get married.
2: If she's the one, yes.
0: Yeah. If you're going to get engaged, we don't need 73-month engagements. Good Lord. All because you overanalyze stuff. So don't analyze it. Get done. Get it done, man. And you're going to be okay. Both of you got great careers. Neither one of you did stupid degrees in left-handed puppetry or something. You both got the ability to step out of school into 80 grand. Nope. I mean, not many degrees do that. So pretty strong. You guys are going to be fine. And don't use your training and overanalyze getting married. Just do it. Jeff is in Raleigh. Hey, Jeff, what's up?
3: Hey, guys. Thanks so much for taking my call. Long time listener.
0: Thanks.
3: First time caller.
0: Mm-hmm.
3: So I have essentially completed baby steps 1, 2, and 3. I got rid of the stupid truck, $60,000 truck, $1,200 a month payment. That's gone and out the window.
0: How painful was that?
3: I am married. Oh, it still hurts.
0: What kind of truck was it?
3: But a 3500 Silverado. I pulled a trailer all over the country. So it was hard to sell.
0: That's a great truck. Good for you. You manned up, did the right thing. You're acting like a grown-up. Way to go.
3: If I could have built one, I'd have built that one. So it sucked, but it was the right thing to do.
0: Yep.
3: According to you, and it seems to be.
0: It is the right thing to do, but I hate it. I'm with you. I hate it.
2: How can we help, Jeff?
3: So I'm 29. I'm married. I have two kids. We have essentially eliminated our debt to this point outside of our home. And a HELOC that we took out on the home to help eliminate that debt. We had almost $80,000 in credit card debt that the HELOC paid off, which took, the interest down to 6% with the HELOC over 20 years versus, $3,000 a month in credit card bills that we were paying.
0: Well, you're not in baby step three then. You didn't eliminate the debt. You moved it.
3: So that was kind of my question is, should my next step be
0: pay off the HELOC? Yes.
3: Okay.
0: Yes. You didn't get out of debt yet. You just moved your debt and you can't hide from it. It's still there. So you need to draw back and punch that thing in the nose and finish it up.

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4: ABC News, I'm Wayne Cabot. Oil prices are rising as bombings continue. The U.S. and Iran trading fire this weekend. Gulf allies Bahrain and Kuwait taking Iranian fire. Israel hitting Lebanon again. And yet, no one is declaring the ceasefire over, says ABC's Selena Wang. In fact,
5: a senior administration official tells me that those planned talks are still going ahead in the coming days and that the two sides are still exchanging messages.
4: The wind is easing, but dry conditions are helping. Seven massive fires continue to burn in Utah, where ABC's Melissa Adan says
6: an ongoing drought and record low snowpack are helping fuel the flames. Utah's governor banning fireworks for the 4th, but his order allows counties to assign areas where fireworks may still be used. Some local governments saying they will allow it.
4: Six of the seven fires in Utah are listed at 0% containment. Three firefighters died. This is ABC News.
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1: Today's question comes from Lewis in Connecticut. How should interest from high yield savings accounts be handled? I've so far ignored the accumulating interest because of baby steps 6 and 7 still feel very surreal. Should I be entering the interest as income on the Every Dollar app to include it into paying more on the house, giving, and investing, or should I leave it in savings and let it continue to grow? It's funny. We actually have our interest as income on the Every Dollar app on our high yield savings just to be like, hey, we're making this.
0: You don't have a mortgage.
1: It's available. No, but I'm just saying, in general, if you have a lot of money in savings, that high yield, it's wild what it can produce year after year. So it is a real thing that.
0: But if you're on baby step 6, you should not have a lot of money in savings.
1: It should be going.
0: You should have your emergency fund.
1: I know, but I just
0: felt the amount of high yield savings that is producing should be minimal. And so what that tells me is you got a whole big chunk of money sitting in high yield savings. You should have thrown at the mortgage. That's what I think is going on, Lewis.
1: Otherwise, they could be saving for something else.
0: Yeah, I mean, 3% on $30,000 is $900 a year. That's not enough. That's not enough to ask this question over. Okay, you would throw that.
1: Yeah,
0: you would throw that. You just pick that up and throw it at the mortgage. It's a no-brainer. But you got a bunch of money in there. You've been saving money over there, and you've not applied your. You got all this high yield savings instead of putting on your mortgage. You need to take your dadgum mortgage and get rid of it.
1: Unless they are saving for something specific that they're going to use that money for.
0: Again, it shouldn't be $200,000 worth of something.
1: No.
0: I mean, it should be the amount you should have. I mean, you're saving for Christmas or saving for replacing a car or something like that, a vacation.
1: Okay, fair. Okay, yes.
0: Shouldn't be that much money.
1: I know. But when he said that, I was like, oh, my gosh.
0: That's what you do. Yeah. But you have a lot in high-yield savings because you all are doing other things with that.
1: Yes.
0: And you don't have a mortgage.
1: Yeah.
0: Yeah, so do I. But, yeah, but in that case, you would just take that interest and do exactly what you said and add it to income.
1: Sure.
0: Andrew's in Little Rock. Hi, Andrew. How are you?
14: I'm doing well. How are you?
0: Better than I deserve. What's up?
14: Yes, thank you so much for taking my call. I'm a long-time listener, and we are very sick and tired of being sick and tired, and we are trying to figure out how to best go about, you know, getting out of debt. We currently have two junk cars that we are driving.
0: Good.
14: We both have a lot of issues, however, and we're trying to figure out if we should fix them or if we should buy another one, or in what would be a fair, safe amount to put towards them.
1: How much are the repairs costing you guys?
14: Well, right now they are asking me about $3,000 to fix the suspension and AC problems we're having and batteries.
0: What's the car worth?
14: It's worth $3,000.
0: Well, no, you don't spend $3,000 on a $3,000 car. That's a net zero. So you don't fix the suspension, and the suspension's the big number there. All you want to do is fix the AC, and you got to put a battery in it, right?
14: Yeah.
0: Yeah, don't fix the suspension on a $3,000 car. It's gone.
14: Okay.
0: I mean, if the suspension has completely gone out to where the car is sitting on its belly on the road, which didn't happen, this is just a mechanic that looked and said, oh, your suspension's loose. Yeah, well, so what? Guess what? It's a trashy car. Of course the suspension's loose. It's worn out.
14: Mm-hmm.
0: That, as long as the car will it drive?
14: It does drive.
0: Good. It's loosey-goosey, right?
14: Yeah. I mean, it runs fine for the most part. It does make a lot of squeaky sound.
0: Yeah, here's what...
14: we just concerned about safety.
0: Yeah, I was driving a car that's probably worth $400 after I went broke. The main color of it was Bondo. Okay? And it had 418,000 actual miles on it. It was an absolute piece of crap. And I drove that car for what felt like 10 years, 1 3-month period. And during that 3 months, all I thought about was how bad I hate this car. And I spent all my waking hours working to put money together to move up a little bit in car and pay cash. And then move up a little bit of car and pay cash. And that's why today when someone gripes about Dave Ramsey bought a nice car, well, kiss my butt. I know what it feels like to have been there, and I'm not going to drive that anymore. I don't have to. I worked my way out of that hole. So what I want you to do is get really, really mad about being here. And don't call me back in 4 years and say, I listen to you all the time. I'm driving junk cars. You need to go get out of that junk car by getting this mess cleaned up in your finances and work your butt off. Get mad about driving something that,
15: and realistically,
0: you know,
15: Andrew,
0: squeaks.
15: It may only last you guys another 4 to 5 months.
0: Yeah, and then if
15: but
0: it,
15: save
0: it,
15: on the side, yes.
0: Throw it away and buy another $3,000 car. But don't spend $3,000 on a $3,000 car.
15: Yeah.
0: Yeah, those are throwaway cars. And let me tell you guys, if you're at that level... Okay, this car that I'm talking about was loaned to me. It wasn't even my car, which is even worse. And like, the cops are following me around because they're like, what are you doing driving this car in this end of town? You know, and it's like, are you here to rob something? You know, and so
15: I'm looking up what
0: I was being
15: what
0: profiled
15: Bondo,
0: based on my car.
15: Bondo
0: right?
15: And is. So,
0: you don't know what Bondo is?
15: I don't think so.
0: Bondo is the filler you put in when you have a car wreck. Used to. They don't do it anymore.
15: Okay. It's showing on hardwoods.
0: Well, yeah, it's a filler. Okay. If you had a dent, you would fill
15: gotcha.
0: The dent up.
15: I got the joke now.
0: Yeah. Okay. So the predominant color
15: was
0: dent.
15: Was Bondo.
0: Was dent filler. Okay.
15: That makes sense. Right. I always pictured like a red door and a...
0: Yeah.
15: Oh, thank you, Google Image.
0: Yeah, there we go.
15: Well done.
0: Yeah.
15: All right.
0: Yeah, you sand that stuff in.
15: Oh,
0: yeah.
15: I see. Yeah.
0: You fill it in and then you paint over it.
15: Okay.
0: Yeah, there you go.
15: Yeah,
0: all right.
15: Yeah. Okay.
0: So, lesson learned. All right. So here's the thing, though, guys.
15: Kelly
0: if
15: didn't know what
0: if
15: it was
0: you
15: either.
0: Are
15: it was
0: back,
15: better.
0: Back. If you are in that market for a short period of time, it should be for a short period of time because you're so pissed off that you're willing to do anything to never drive like that again. I'm going to drive like no one else so that I never have to drive like no one else again. I'm going to pay a price to get out of this mess. And part of it is I'm going to drive a car that we have to give it a name because it's pitiful. Old Blue, Big Bessie, whatever it is, right? And you have to have a little yacht horn going. Burr. So go, if you want to buy one of those, here's where you get them. Garage sales. This is a $1,000, $2,000 car.
15: Facebook Marketplace.
0: And this, Facebook Marketplace too. This is a dog ugly car. No car dealer would even put this on their lot. It's ancient, but it has not many miles and has a lot of life left in it, but you couldn't tell it cosmetically. That's what you're looking for when you're buying a $2,000 or $3,000, $4,000 car. It's zero sex appeal, and you will get no dates if you're single, based on your car. And this is what you're looking for a short period of time. And you go bananas on that because a car is the thing that kills your finances. And I love cars. I've got nice cars now, but they kill your finances. And if this is going on year after year after year after year, I'm not saying drive that kind of car for 3 years.
15: Mm-mm.
0: I'm saying do it for 3 months, 5 months, 8 months, whatever. And we're just going absolutely crazy. Be sure you take pictures of it and you can put them, you know, you can later on, you can show them to your grandchildren when you have, or your great grandchildren and say, back in 26, we drove this car and that's why you ain't poor no more, kid. You can do the grandpa thing, right?
15: Mm-hmm.
0: You know, we changed our family tree back in 26. You know, and because that's the stuff you're doing right now, Andrew. I'm proud of you. Now, but you're going to have to suck it up and knock it in the face. You got to get after it. You got to get pissed off. I'm not living like this. I've never been poor. I've only been broke. Poor is a state of mind. Broke is I'm passing through.

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0: Justin's in Chicago. Hey, Justin, what's up in your world?
12: Hi, Dave. How are you guys?
0: Better than we deserve. How can we help?
12: Okay, I think this is like a really good question for you and your daughter. How should you set up pay in a family business? That is my basic question.
13: Like market value? You pay?
12: No, like I can like go into it. So I make $120,000 a year working for my dad, mm-hmm. and I'm asked for a raise, and he just acts like I'm capped out, and there's like no other way to advance in a family business. And I'm wondering if you should be working towards shares or.
13: Wait, you feel that way, or that was told to you?
12: I feel that way. Like I haven't had a raise in 10 years, and my dad says I'm capped out. Like that's as much as we can pay you for your job.
0: Okay, so the answer to your question overall is what Rachel said, and that is that what you should be paid in a family business is what the job pays. And so if the job you're in is capped out, that's fine. But if you weren't there and your dad had to hire someone else to do that job, what would he have to pay in the market?
12: probably now about 120,000.
0: And what do you make?
12: About 120,000.
0: Okay, then why would you make more than he would have to pay to replace you?
12: Well, that's kind of my question. That, like, it's a generational family business, and that's not how my grandpa did it. He paid his kids way more so they could save and buy more locations. It's a very large business.
0: Yeah.
12: So I'm just
0: So what I would do in that case is not to pay you more for your job, but I would give you some percentage of profits as a family member, and treat you like an owner, okay? Whether you got percentage actual ownership or whether you got paid as an owner. So what you should do in this situation or in this thing is to say, all right, let me ask you this. If you went and got a job doing what you do somewhere else, what could you get paid?
12: For the industry, it's gotten a little bigger. About after a couple of years, probably about what I'm at right now, about 120. But I've been working for my dad 20 years.
0: Doesn't matter how long you've been working there. What matters is what the job is worth. And I think we clearly have established in this conversation, this job's worth what you're being paid. You're not being underpaid.
12: Correct.
0: Okay. And you're not being overpaid. Now, so then we separate the being paid for the job with being an owner. So you've got employee and you've got owner. And you can wear both hats, but just don't confuse them and convolute them. And so if your dad wanted to be like your granddad and move some dollars your way out as an ownership position, even if it wasn't an actual stock, but instead I'm going to give you some percentage like grandpa
13: used to, so you can go buy. Profit of the company each year, net profit?
12: Net profit about 8 to 10 million.
13: Okay. Do you have other siblings in the business?
12: I do not, but I have cousins in the business. So that's where my dad has 5 business partners.
13: And are the cousins paid just for their jobs as well, or are they
12: paid just for their jobs, but they're paid just as much as me? Like it doesn't make any sense how they set up the pay structure.
13: Okay.
12: That's kind of so. I guess my Dave's right. Like I can't separate the job. I know.
13: Yeah.
12: I'm not overpaid or underpaid. I know I'm getting what I get for my job. But my question more is like. My dad had told me at one point, you know, give me $100,000 and I'll sell you my shares of this. And I had the money to do it. Then he reneged on that. And then he took that.
0: That's because, a different discussion.
12: Wait till I'm dead. Or I just don't know how most families do it.
0: Most families do it, but they don't renege.
12: But should a dad be willing to sell the shares? Should it be something gifted? I mean, for that ownership?
0: Either one's okay. There's not an ethical construct on that. Lots of the small business owners we work with sell their shares to the next generation. That's not unusual at all. Some of them allow them to participate in profits to buy out the percentages over time quickly. Some of them gift them and just gift them. And so it's not a thing. So, but there's not a, you know, your dad's not. Now, the only thing he's done that I've heard so far in this whole conversation that's wrong is reneging.
12: Yeah.
0: And so when was that?
12: That was maybe about 2 years ago. And his reasoning was he wouldn't be able to be the president of the corporation because he'd have less shares than some of his brothers and some attorney advice. I don't know. So
0: So would you be some of his shares or all of his shares when that was the
12: deal?
0: No,
12: just a small port, like $100,000, like maybe like a 1% stake of his shares just for me, you know, like just to give your kid to have some, like he just doesn't want to give me something, which I understand, you know, he wants
0: to. So how many brothers are in the deal?
12: He has 3 brothers and 2 cousins in the deal, so.
0: Okay.
12: That's 6 people.
13: It's a lot.
0: And you've got cousins in the deal also.
12: Yeah, and we're all kind of trying to figure out how to get a raise. Like my grandpa set it up more simply because he was one person and, you know, put a cap on all of his stores to get a rent check and then gave like a 10% profit sharing. So my dad was making way more than the job entailed. And then my great-grandpa actually just sold the business to his sons and allowed them to pay him with the profits over the years from the business. So there's a bunch of different ways, and I don't...
0: Well, here's what I think should happen for the good of the business. And all the people that we're talking about, brothers and cousins and everything else, you guys do not, your dad and his generation does not have a plan.
12: Correct.
0: And that is going to kill
13: that's
0: y'all.
13: That's the issue.
0: It's going to run off all the family members that are talented because they're going to go do something else with their life. And it's also, they're holding on so tightly. Oh, God, I won't be the president. And there's no succession planning. There's no... there's no generational agreement on what we're going to do. There may not even be good partnership agreements between him and his brothers. I don't know.
12: Right. Yeah.
0: But if they want to save this business generationally, they need to sit down starting next week and put together a partnership agreement that they all agree to, and then B, it needs to include a succession plan of what to do with you and your generation, and how to make the transition in ownership, and how to make the transitions in profits. So an example would be, with what you've told me about this, that would be healthy from a mental health and a relational health standpoint. I don't know if your bunch can pull it off, but a good thing would be that you guys sit down and the brothers come up with an operating agreement that says your dad is the president until such time, regardless of his ownership position. And that allows him then to begin to transfer some of the ownership position without losing the presidency.
13: Because eventually he won't have it.
0: Yeah. Yeah. And because if he can't do good succession planning, because he has to hold on to the moment,
13: mm-hmm.
0: because they're at such conflict, then you guys are going to die. The business is not going to make it. You guys are going to fight with each other, and the enemy is within. The enemy is in the building. It's no longer competition. It's no longer trying to serve the marketplace. You guys are all just scrambling for all the crumbs inside the building. That is not healthy. It's going to blow up relationships, and it's going to end the business. We see it all the time. We coach family businesses that do stupid butt stuff like this all the time. And so you guys have got to, your dad has to sit down if he wants to save it. And if he wants to save the relationship with his kids and his brothers, they need to sit down and develop an operating agreement for today that includes him continuing to be president, in my opinion, based on what you told me, for X period of time, and begin to transfer shares into the other generation, and that generation also has an operating agreement as to how this thing's run after succession. It could be that you split the business up, and each of you take your store and go on your way like your grandpa used to do.
13: Mm-hmm.
0: And that might be the healthiest thing of all. But you guys not having a plan, and you know,
13: yeah,
0: and then reneging on stuff to stay president is a good way to screw up the whole thing.
13: And staying so consistent for 10 years of your income and not moving one inch is deflating, right? So he either was overpaid 10 years ago.
0: Yeah.
13: And it is what it is, but yeah, there's no movement in that. There's no, I don't know, there's not, and not that you have to move up outside of market value, I'm not saying that, but to not have a raise for 10 years.
0: Well, that something was wrong then.
13: Yeah.
0: They either started too high,
13: right,
0: or
13: right,
0: something's weird about this position, or
13: yep,
0: something.
13: Yep.
0: But again, that can be solved.
13: For sure.
0: By just saying, we're going to leave that income there because it's market value, but we're going to add some percentages of ownership over here and let you share in the profits, and all of a sudden it gets a raise.
13: Yep.

0: 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Normal's broke. 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
3: From ABC News, I'm Wayne Cabot. A top Trump official tells ABC News that the U.S. and Iran have now agreed to stop their attacks and allow vessels to move freely through the Strait of Hormuz. As behind-the-scenes talks continue, ABC's Selena Wang says publicly the talk has been tough.
4: Trump issuing a warning saying there may come a point when we are no longer able to be reasonable and will be forced to militarily complete the job that we very successfully started. Both sides signing that memorandum of understanding just over a week ago, but new questions tonight about how long it could last. Under that deal, Iran promised to reopen the strait. Instead, it's trying to control it. Iran's foreign minister now claiming Iran alone manages the strait, warning against any interference.
3: Oil prices pushing higher again. Gas prices now average $3.78 nationally as people set out for the July 4th week. From what ABC's Andrew Dimbert is hearing, the price of gas won't be enough to cancel road trips, and the price of plane tickets won't stop people from flying.
5: The TSA is expecting to screen about 18.7 million passengers between Tuesday and July 6th, with Thursday, July 2nd, projected to be the busiest day as more than 3 million people take to the air. AAA says a record 72.2 million Americans will travel at least 50 miles from home over the holiday, surpassing last year's record.
3: A pair of legs covered in dust were unearthed by earthquake rescue teams from Virginia, France, and Venezuela. Teams gently carrying the man from the structure where he'd been trapped for 4 days, his body slack, but still gripping his phone. Then came his young son, pulled shirtless and almost unresponsive, the teams bursting out into applause as hopes of finding survivors is dimming, the death toll climbing to 1,450. Dangerously high temperatures this week from the Midwest to the Gulf Coast to the Northeast. 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
23: Well, God bless you. God, Family, Country Radio Show right here on KTSA. I'm Pastor Kurt, and in studio is the great and the mighty Lance Hoppus.
24: Just a fat old man.
23: How are you tonight, Lance?
24: I'm good. I'm real good. Praise God, I'm good.
23: Yeah.
24: It's, I feel good. Been feeling good. Health is good.
23: Uh-huh. You look good.
24: Well, doctors all say my numbers are good. There it goes. You know, just need more time, more money.
23: Perfect.
24: Yeah, but who doesn't need that, right?
23: Right. I want to encourage all of you, too, to go to Spotify. We take the show and we podcast the show. So you get to see these two ugly mugs as we're doing the radio show and can follow along. If you can't catch the entire show, just go to Spotify, put in the God Family Country Radio Show, and it should come right up to the top. You'll just click the follow button, and you'll get the new content that's coming out all the time. Lance, what do you got lined up for us tonight?
24: A lot of stuff, Pastor Kurt. It's just a lot of stuff. A lot of stuff is rhetorical because of the time that we're in right now. We're 250 years into the age of this incredibly great nation.
23: Right.
24: And, 250 years, man, it's rolling up on us. Like Ricky Tick Quick, it's rolling up. Right. We're just a week and a half away from.
23: Oh, we're 6 days away.
24: Yeah, 6 days away. There we are from the 4th of July.
23: Right.
24: And that's just amazing. Pastor, there's never been a nation on earth that has done what this nation has done.
23: Mm-hmm.
24: Never has. There's never been a nation on earth that declared its own independence from another nation and for the strictly for the purpose of freedom and what have you. But we're going to come back to that.
23: Right.
24: Okay. But we're going to talk a little bit about the title of the show.
23: Yeah.
24: The God Family Country Show. Why did we title it that way? Well, because God is preeminent
23: in all things.
24: All things. Above, foremost, in all things, right?
23: Absolutely.
24: Because of God, we are. Because of God, we are.
23: Mm-hmm.
24: The air we breathe is like the breath of God. The ground we walk on is God's creation. We are God's creation. God created everything from the very beginning. That's what you and I believe. That's what Christians believe, is that from the very beginning, God created everything. From the very first neutron, proton, photon, God created mass before there ever was mass. God created the universe. God created the sun, the moon, the stars, where they are today. God created the earth, everything that creeps, crawls, walks, flies, breathes, swims. God created it all. He created it all. And before he ever created mankind, he created earth in its absolute most glorious perfection.
23: Mm-hmm.
24: I said it before, I'll say it again. He created a showroom perfect earth for Adam.
23: That's right. And we don't just know it from a belief standpoint. We know it from a truth standpoint.
24: Yeah.
23: We believe every word in the Word of God is absolutely true. And there's no deviation from what it is. And we got all kinds of different people across this planet that have all kinds of different ideas about how this earth was formed, this universe that we're in. But it's quite simple. There was a creator. In fact, most scientists today, with everything that they've done, shows absolutely it had to be creation.
24: I don't see how it could be any other way.
23: Mm-hmm.
24: I like to hunt. I don't hunt as much now as I used to hunt. I used to love to hunt. Age has caught up with me some.
23: Mm-hmm.
24: Now, the joy of the hunt is one thing. the result of the hunt is another, because that's when the work starts.
0: That's exactly right. You know? That's when you bring somebody along with you.
24: Yeah, two things happen to me. Once I finally find my prey and take the prey, first thing that happens is I always feel bad at that moment that I took that animal's life, and I've tried to figure out what's wrong with me that that happens. I've concluded that if a person doesn't have that feeling, something's wrong inside of them. You know, it's always exciting. It's always exhilarating to be on the hunt, to track that animal, or to sit and stalk it, or to sit in a blind, wait for it to come by, to be, you know, to present itself with the opportunity to be able to take what it is that you've been wanting to get. But I can't help it. Every time I pop around and watch that animal drop, it's just like,
0: I don't feel that way, but I will say this. I like to hunt too. But when I'm hunting, I'm only going to hunt what I know I'm going to eat. And and there's lots of hunters that, you know, they're trophy hunts that they go on. And
24: no, I've never hunted for trophy. There's some animals that have to be taken out. You know, all across the nation, you got the problem with feral hogs. You know, that's always a fun hunt. I think it's always sad that it has to happen that way. But man, the way they breed and destroy things, you know, they have to be controlled. They have to be taken down, you know? Yeah, there's always those things. But God did. God created a perfect situation for mankind to be able to live in. And so that's the one thing. God gave mankind the most precious gift ever that could ever be imagined in anybody's mind, because sin is ever prominent, right? It's ever prevalent. And by the way, I came across an interesting thing. You and I have not had a chance to talk about it yet, so we'll talk about it right now on the radio.
0: I haven't seen you since the last show.
24: Been busy, man. You've been busy. We've been busy.
0: Blah, blah, blah, blah, blah.
24: Well, you've been, don't give me that. I go to call you and don't get an answer for it, you know, we've both been busy, super busy. So, okay, came across, this is a good topic. We can talk about this right now. The question that I saw presented, and then the answer that came with it, and it was some stuff I was reading, is the question was, in prayer, like the Lord's Prayer, okay, what is a trespass? What is a trespass? That was the question. And then, of course, it followed with an answer. So, you know, what is a trespass?
0: What was the answer that they gave? I'm just curious what they gave you. I don't know what you're
24: very, reading. Very, very interesting. I was reading a bunch of stuff about prayers and Christianity and scriptures and stuff. And, you know, questions, answers, you know. So the way it was explained was that sin is ever present, forever present. We're sinning continually and don't even know it most of the time. Okay. We're not even aware of the sins that we commit. I said, okay, I can understand that. I get that, you know. We just automatically do things that are sinful to God. And sin, and you and I talk about this many times, sin is treason against God. You're breaking God's law every time we sin. But it's sin, in its normal context, is stuff that you just do, don't even know you're really doing it, not aware of it, right?
0: Sin is sin. I mean, the things you know, the things you don't know. But I'm sticking with you.
24: Okay.
0: Right.
24: But we commit sins that we're not even always aware of.
0: That's true.
24: A trespass, as it was explained, is the sin that you commit against someone else knowingly.
0: That's true.
24: It's the sin that you commit knowingly. You know you're doing it. And you know it's a sinful thing that you're doing in life or against another person or against God, but you're knowingly doing it. The sin that you do by being alive and breathing is sin. The trespass is the ones you contrive and do.
0: Well, to the believer, when that is taking place, what they are really saying is that sin is more important to me than God. You know, there's a choice that's being made.
24: Yeah.
0: And it is, in fact, making that choice. I know it's wrong. I know I'm not supposed to do this, but I'm going to go ahead and do it anyways. Mm-hmm. At that point, you've crossed that line of saying, God doesn't matter. I'm going to go ahead and do this anyways. In other words, that's really the best example I could give you of free will. Free will
23: is the will to sin. And ultimately, that's exactly what happens. We're going to take this break. This is the God, Family, and Country Radio Show right here on KTSA. Again, we want to remind you to please check out our Spotify and hit that follow button. Just go in and put the God, Family, Country Radio Show in, and it'll come right up to the top. There's great topics that we're always talking about on there, stuff that when you're in the car that you'd like to listen to. It's a great opportunity to get caught up and talk about something that is going to bring you closer to God. God bless you. We'll be right back.
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5: America will flourish as long as our liberty, and in particular, our religious liberty, is allowed to flourish.
23: Well, God bless you. We're back. I'm Pastor Kurt, and in studio is the great Lance Hoppus, and we're talking about ultimately about this great anniversary we have coming up, this great birthday that we're talking about. But we were talking about just some of the things like trespasses and sins and what that really represents, and yeah, it's good that you were looking that kind of stuff up. Very proud of you.
24: Well, look at you. Oh, man. I have to put up this guy because he's my best friend.
23: He's constantly
24: nicking at me.
23: There's nothing better than giving you a hard time.
24: I've got skin of a rhino.
23: Yeah, I know you do.
24: Yeah, my wife told me, she said, "Yeah, honey, I love you, but you're ugly as a rhino." I said, "Well, that's okay, darling. As long as you put up with me."
23: Yeah.
24: So God, sin, and it's so important, God, because in our radio show, Pastor, we always want to emphasize that the show, regardless of all the other topics that come up, God is always preeminent first and foremost, because we always try to knit the show together for the listener.
23: Right.
24: About where, okay, we're talking about this, we're talking about that, but how does that knit into God's desires, God's plan? You know, how's this a good thing? How's this a bad thing in God's eyes?
23: Well, and what we've always tried to do with the show is to take different events, whether it be political, global in any way, and if in fact there is a biblical principle to talk about, we'll take that time to talk about it.
24: Yeah.
23: And boy, we have a lot going on. You know, I know you probably didn't want to go down this rabbit hole, but this battle going back and forth between the U.S. and Iran, as well as Israel, is starting to become a PR, a bit of a PR nightmare.
24: Well, and we'll come back to that.
23: Yeah. I just think, you know, for now, people have to be patient and wait and see.
24: We'll come back to all that.
3: Yeah.
24: So, you know, don't want to avoid it. Don't want to miss that topic in that conversation. But we'll come back to that. Mm-hmm. Right now we're talking about God, Family, Country show. Mm-hmm. And so the next word in the title of this show, for wherever you are, wherever you're listening from, if you're watching this podcast on Spotify, and no matter where you are, these are important things for you to think about and to have as a concern in your heart and in your mind. What is your relationship with God? What is it?

0: Jesus Christ. You want to check yourself on that. The next part of the title of our show is family. You know, that's my precious sweet Robin. You know, mm-hmm. She always wants us to talk about family.
1: Sure.
0: And I said, okay, we're going to talk about
1: family. Well, I guess the big question you have to define is, who's your family? I mean, if we're talking about God and we're talking about family, we're not necessarily talking about blood family. We're talking about our brothers and sisters in Christ.
0: Every human being on earth would have to be considered as our family because we're the children of God.
1: Well, not everyone is the children of God. They're certainly creation, but they're not.
0: They don't belong to God. We're all the creation of God. We're not all the children of God. The only way we're going to be a children of God is to be adopted into his kingdom.
1: Right, and the reason why I bring it up is that people sometimes get confused from a biblical standpoint of who is your family. And your family is always those that are what I'll call the current period that we're in as the bride of Christ. Some people will refer to it as the church. Ultimately, that's your family, and here's my understanding of that and why that is that when we die, the whole idea of our earthly families that we have, in other words, blood relationship type families, when we die, they may or may not belong to God. But for us, as we commune throughout our day and throughout the week, we do that with other believers. We do that with that family. It's the family of God. And so I know that's a difficult subject for a lot of people. You know, wait, you're telling me my kids, you know. Well, the fact of the matter is the Bible talks often about families where one was chosen by God and the other was not. The one story is the story of Esau and Jacob, or you could use the story of Cain and Abel. The list sort of goes on and the reason why I like to use Esau and Jacob is because Esau and Jacob were twins in the womb, and the mother is told that the older is going to serve the younger. Well, usually the first out of the womb, the first male child, would receive the blessings. And in this case, it was not Esau, because Esau was the first out of the womb. It was Jacob that was to be blessed abundantly. And so these choices go on all the time in family. And so just because you happen to be a believer, and we're talking about even in my own family, my blood family, there's no guarantee, just because I happen to know with assurance that I belong to God, that my children will necessarily belong to God. My desire is that they would be, but I understand the process. And the process is that who your true family is not your earthly blood. Your true family is the bride of Christ, if you belong to Christ.
0: And family is important to God. Family is important to Christ. I found that family is mentioned over 40 times in the scriptures.
1: Mm-hmm.
0: Over 40 times family is brought up. And what is it that's so important in God's eyes and God's mind about family is because from family is where you get love and affection, respect and kindness, honesty and trust is all supposed to be developed inside the family.
1: Mm-hmm.
0: Okay.
1: Certainly you should be receiving that through your brothers and sisters in Christ. And that's not always the case either. But we also know what you're describing there true is also not true in every family. We hope that it would be.
0: Well,
1: right?
0: Can't help that it is or that it isn't.
1: Mm-hmm.
0: That's what God's plan is for family.
1: Yes.
0: Okay. And if that isn't happening in a family,
1: mm-hmm.
0: then somebody needs to step back and say, what's the problem?
1: Mm-hmm.
0: Okay,
1: right.
0: Is the problem me, or is the problem a family member, which it could be?
1: Mm-hmm.
0: And you need to sort that out and figure out how to deal with that situation. You're going to deal with it, you're going to walk away with it. It may require you just to walk away,
1: mm-hmm.
0: right?
1: Right.
0: But this is all what God sees in family and what he wants. Does family

0: strengthen, you know, does love strengthen family? Well, what was it that Christ taught? Love your neighbor as you love yourself.
1: Mm-hmm.
0: So, right?
1: Right.
0: Sounds easy, right?
1: Sounds easy.
0: There's nothing easy about that one at all, you know?
1: Well, even within the bride, you know, there are those that you don't necessarily get along with, but you love them because they are in Christ. And so that's difficult enough. But if you're talking about, you know, your next door neighbor, that may not always be the case, right?
0: Christ didn't give a qualifier.
1: No, there's no qualifier.
0: There's no qualifier. Yeah. Christ didn't say those things.
1: Right.
0: Christ said, love your neighbor as you love yourself. Your neighbor could be you sitting next to me. It could be the guy in the house next door. It could be the person you meet on the street.
1: Mm-hmm.
0: Means what he's saying is it translates out.
1: There should always
0: to love your fellow man as you love yourself.
1: As a believer, we should always have loving kindness towards all people.
0: That's exactly right.
1: Yeah.
0: That doesn't mean be a pushover.
1: Mm-hmm.
0: That doesn't mean be the doormat.
1: Mm-hmm.
0: Okay. But it does, you know. And I've thought about this, golly, Pastor, I've thought about this part for years.
1: Mm-hmm.
0: It keeps coming into my mind. How do you love your neighbor as you love yourself? How do you love your spouse as you love yourself? You're going to get up and leave the room. Do you ask your spouse, is there something you need that I can bring back to you? You're taking your spouse and put your spouse in consideration before you put yourself in consideration. Are you doing those things? If not, maybe this is why you're having a problem in the marriage.
1: Mm-hmm.
0: Might be, you know. Do you try to go the extra mile for the spouse? The spouse is your closest neighbor, by the way. That spouse is right there in La Casita with you. You know, that's you're not going to get a closer neighbor than that.
1: Right.
0: Right. Right.
1: Yeah. I'm listening. Yeah.
0: So, you know, these are the things that come out of family that are supposed to be so important, but we're not to be a doormat for the family. We're not to be a doormat for the family at all. Just because you love your family, that doesn't mean you're to let your family run over you. Or run wild, helter skelter throughout the world, doing whatever it is that they want to do without any you know condemnation from you. If you're a Christian and you know what's right, in other words, a family member does wrong and they do wrong in the eyes of the law and the eyes of society. They've done wrong. They don't get a pass. Should not get a pass from you because you love them as your family. And say, oh, my poor baby. No. That's not what this means. Your poor baby has done wrong. Your poor baby has to stand up and accept the consequences. And you need to support those that are offering those consequences and putting the consequences up. You need to support those consequences, regardless of how you feel about your poor baby.
1: Mm-hmm. Well, we are, as parents, we are stewards over our children. We call them.
0: I love it.
1: We call them
0: it that way.
1: We call them our children.
0: They're not.
1: But they're not our children.
0: No.
1: They belong to God, either as believers or as non-believers, depending upon what God has chosen for them. And but we are stewards of them, and we have obligations to them, and we have an obligation to raise our children to know God. In Deuteronomy, it's clear that we're to teach them in the morning, to teach them throughout the day, and to teach them, you know, before they're going to bed at night. Those are the responsibilities that are on that stewardship that God puts over them. I realize that doesn't happen in a lot of households, but that's our duty and responsibility is to raise them up and to send them out. And that's what I was getting at earlier. Your true family is within the bride, within the church itself. I'm not talking about the physical church. I'm talking about the spiritual bride. And that becomes your true family, because those are the people that you'll be with throughout all of eternity.
0: Yep. We have the third part of the show, which is country.
1: Yeah. What country are we talking about?
0: I'm not talking about China or Egypto over there. I'm not talking about those guys.
1: Yeah.
0: Yeah. No,
1: yeah.
0: Not talking about that. Not talking about the land of the pointy hats.
1: Yeah.
0: about had one of those guys the other day, though. I was pulling weeds out in the garden. I swear the roots of that leaf went so far. There was a feller down there.
1: Oh, really?
0: Yeah, he had a little pointy hat on. He's coming up all the way from China. Okay, and those of you people out there who find a fence on that, just get a grip on yourself. What?
1: I'm listening.
0: Sensitivities go too far. Mm-hmm. Yeah.
1: It does. We should be able to, in our kindness and love, you never want to say anything that is going to be so offensive, but you in our kindness, we should be able to have a little fun and not necessarily without pointing anyone out specifically. You know what I'm saying? There's nothing wrong in what you just said. You know, if you're talking about somebody from China, you know, you're able to point them out because, you know, by looking at them, they're from China, right?
0: No, not necessarily.
1: No, really? Okay. Well, we'll have to talk more about that when we come back. This is, I'm hoping we move on, but we'll see. Folks, this is the God Family Country Radio Show right here on KTSA. We're grateful that you're listening. Tell your friends and family about the show and let them know that this is a great, safe place to be. God bless you. Stay tuned. We'll be right back.
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5: You are born to stand out. Set yourself apart from this corrupt generation. Be saints.
1: Well, God bless you. God, Family, Country Radio Show. I'm Pastor Kurt. In studio is the great Lance Hoppus. And we are talking about God, family, and country. And we are just getting to the point of country.
0: Yeah, country.
1: And we're talking about this one.
0: That's just the only one I care about.
1: I don't care just about the United States. I do care about the United States, but I care greatly.
0: I don't care about any of the rest of them.
1: I care greatly for the state of Israel.
0: I
1: care greatly about it because God cares about it.
0: Well, there's that. Okay, there is that. But I look at Israel as being part of the United States just because the way I view Israel. But there's never been a nation in the world ever. Well, I've got to add something in there. No, there's never been a nation in the world that has ever been like the United States in our Declaration of Freedom. And because freedom is the freedom of self-expression, the freedom of self-desire. I desire to do this for the betterment of my life. This is what I desire to do. And to have the opportunity to be able to go out and follow those dreams, if you've got enough, if you have enough thought and enough capacity, you can accomplish the dreams of your life.
1: Mm-hmm.
0: The biggest thing that will hold you back is the word can't. Get rid of that word in your vocabulary. Get rid of the word can't. Forget that word. Can't do this. Can't do that. Forget it. Get rid of that word. Get rid of the idea and the concept. Can't do this because somebody's oppressing me. Nobody's oppressing you. Get rid of those ideas. Get rid of those concepts. This is the United States of America.
1: Mm-hmm.
0: And that is enough. That's enough right there. God designed it that way. God planned it that way. God instilled those thoughts, I believe, in the forefathers who put together the Constitution. He put it together that way through those men. God inspired those men to write that Constitution in that manner, in that fashion. There's only been two nations that I know of that God has ever really created. First one was Israel.
1: Well, the first was Israel, but he's created all nations. Bible's clear on that, but I know what you're talking about.
0: We'll discuss that at another time.
1: Sure.
0: Okay. But the creation of the United States is absolutely unmistakable if people choose to take the time to read their history.
1: Mm-hmm.
0: Choose to take the time to read the history, how this United States came about. From the very beginning, from Magellan, the first sailing of Magellan, mm-hmm. America's Vespucci, you know, Columbus, if they look at all these things, how did all this come about?
1: Mm-hmm.
0: You know, the landings of the pilgrims, the different colonies.
1: Well, you know, nothing is by happenstance, Lance. Nothing.
0: Sure isn't with this country, I'll tell you that. And right. It is not happenstance with Israel either.
1: It's not happenstance anywhere in any country. We talk about it before. I know you have a few disagreements, very few, but some. God is sovereign over everything. And if he's sovereign over everything, he's sovereign over every nation. He's sovereign over this earth. And we understand that he tells us actually in the book of Daniel in the second chapter that he is the one that raises kings up and brings kings down. And that would apply to prime ministers, that would apply to presidents. We have the president that we have today because God ordained it to take place. And you could say that as bad as it is and as hard as it is to say, you could say the same thing about Joe Biden, and you could say the same thing about Obama, and just keep going back. But there's purpose in everyone that he brings in a kingship role. And I'm not saying that we have a king in America. I'm just saying that terminology from a biblical standpoint is accountable for all of those different types of positions, whether president, prime minister, whatever it might be, dictator. They play a very key role in where God is ultimately taking this world.
0: Well, and if it plays out that way, then yes. It's just you and I have different philosophy in that area. I don't agree with that.
1: Well, mine's not a philosophy.
0: Well, it's an interpretation of a narration.
1: It's just a truth.
0: No, it's an interpretation of a narration. And the reason I say that, and before I'm trying to get into the rest of this, because you went down that path, but that's okay. It's a good path to go down. I believe that God is sovereign in all things, Pastor Kirk. There's no doubt about that. God's sovereignty is undeniable. I just don't believe that he exercises his sovereignty at all times in all things, such as appointing all kings and appointing all leaders. I believe that many times he allows kings to be appointed and leaders to be appointed that people choose to appoint. And the Lord God sits back and says to himself, I'm going to see how this plays out. We'll see what these people are going to do.
1: But you
0: and
1: see,
0: how they
1: God,
0: want to do it.
1: God tells us in Isaiah, I know the end from the beginning. In other words, he's already been to the end.
0: That's fine. He's seen it all.
1: So he knows absolutely everything.
0: It's
1: a plan that was designed before the foundation of the world, and there is nothing that's going to change it.
0: And if that part is the case, then, and if that is interpreted that way, then that's fine and dandy. It still doesn't change the fact that it could be the way I just stated. We don't know.
1: Well,
0: we don't know.
1: The only thing that the way that you stated it, and it's not meant to be an argument, it's just simply to state God is either sovereign or he is not. And so
0: that's
1: the
0: not,
1: idea
0: that's
1: of allowing
0: argument.
1: Man, that somehow man can supersede God in some way, and he's going to, you know, look at that, that's just absolutely not right.
0: Okay, here we go. We're going down this rabbit hole because you won't let go of it, but that's all right. Sovereignty is not what that means.
1: It's not. What does it mean?
0: Sovereignty means that you have the ability. A king is sovereign over all the nation. The king does not dictate what each and every individual is going to do in every aspect of their life.
1: The creator of heaven and earth does.
0: Well, not necessarily. You don't know that. We don't know that. There's
1: sure,
0: nothing.
1: Sure, the Bible actually says that.
0: No, it doesn't.
1: Okay.
0: It says that he is sovereign. It doesn't say how he exercises or when he exercises his sovereignty. It doesn't say when he does that.
1: All the
0: kings
1: time.
0: Kings have said that. Mm-hmm. Kings have said, I am king God said so. So I'm going to ask you a question. What about Saul?
1: What about him?
0: Who made him king?
1: God allowed it to happen.
0: God allowed it to happen.
1: God
0: chose Saul to be king?
1: God ordained him.
0: That's still not an answer. God ordained. What's the definition of ordained?
1: Ordained is meant to be. To happen.
0: No, ordained means, well, okay, I'm going to ordain you to do that. I'm giving you the pass. You can do that. Who chose Saul to be king?
1: God.
0: No, he did not.
1: Who did?
0: The people. And God, and it says it so. God chose.
1: The
0: God,
1: people
0: God,
1: chose. The people chose it. Saul. Yes. People choose in here in the United States, too, for their elected.
0: The people.
1: But ultimately, the one that's in office is the one that God chose before the foundations of the world ever began.
0: We're going to go to Saul. The people kept going to Saul and going to God and going to God asking for a king.
1: Mm-hmm. And he gave him one.
0: And he said, you want a king?
1: You
0: don't need
1: a
0: king. I'm your king. And they kept going back to him. Well, who do you want as king? Samuel kept getting put on the spot. Mm-hmm. And who did it wind up being? Saul.
1: Right.
0: Okay. The people chose Saul. Mm-hmm. God let the people choose.
1: Well, the people chose. Barabbas.
0: Let me finish. I didn't interrupt you. Let me finish. God let the people choose Saul. Mm-hmm. He let them do that. And then after he let them choose Saul, then he told him, he said, that's what you want. Now, here's what you're going to get. Saul,
1: yes,
0: Samuel,
1: again,
0: tell the people what they're going to get because they chose Saul. Here's what you're going to get.
1: All ordained by God. The people chose Barabbas over Jesus. Do you think that was the people's choice, or do you think that was the Father's choice? It was the Father that allowed that to happen because it ultimately put Christ to the cross, which was the plan from the very beginning.
0: I wasn't prepared for that question, so I'll come back to that.
1: Okay. We're going to take this break. God, Family, Country Radio Show right here on KTSA. We have a lot of fun on the show here. Stay tuned. We'll be right back. God bless you.
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1: Well, God bless you. God, Family, Country Radio Show right here on KTSA. And boy, are we grateful that you're listening tonight. It's a wonderful, wonderful Sunday night. And we're talking about God, family, and country. And we're ultimately getting to country because we're just a few days away now from celebrating the 250th anniversary of this great United States. Lance?
0: Sometimes having a conversation on this show and getting to where we want to get to is kind of like trying to rope a goat in a cactus patch.
1: And I don't disagree with that one bit.
0: So, okay. you took me in a... No, I'm going to save this for another time. We're going to come back to this thing in another time. So, okay, the United States. So here we are. We're coming up on the 250th anniversary, July 4th, 1776, July 4th, 2026.
1: Right.
0: Oh, by the way, there's a massive event taking place in Washington, D.C. Mm-hmm. It's called, President Trump put together a 2026 250th anniversary fair. Did you read about that?
1: No.
0: Yep. There's a fair that's going to be at the Grand Mall, and I think it's opening. It's going to run like 7 or 10 days. I don't know what it is. An open fair, everything in celebration of this nation's history.
1: Hmm.
0: That's cool, right?
1: I do think it's cool. I think, the MMA fights or whatever you call those fights that were out in the White House lawn, that was sort of the beginning kickoff.
0: I love those things. I love those fights.
1: They're a little brutal for me.
0: I love them. I think they're fantastic.
1: I think boxing is a great sport, and it's can be dangerous as well. But it's relatively safe. I mean, you're boxing with boxing gloves, and yeah, you can still have some serious brain damage and all these kinds of things. But boxing was always something. The stuff that's happening today in MMA is just total violence. To beat someone.
0: It's man against man, woman against woman.
1: Well, it's almost like the days of the gladiators. I mean, it's a.
0: If you're going to do boxing, let's just go all the way. Let's see who really is.
1: Well, boxing. Boxing was always a sport, and I enjoyed watching boxing. It's just that to me. This is two guys going to just absolutely beat the living daylights out of each other, and they're going to hurt them. And that happens a lot in this sport. I know our president.
0: Boxing, they get hurt in basketball. You know, they get hurt in football.
1: Oh, I realize you can get hurt in a lot of different ways, but this is a little more brutal, at least in my opinion.
0: Well, nobody said it's not brutal.
1: Right.
0: Nobody said it's not brutal. Well, it's brutal. Yeah. Yes.
1: Anyways, that was the beginning of the kickoff, right, for the celebration. And you're talking about this fair that's taking place out there. I know all across the United States, there's major celebrations. Right here in South Texas, there's going to be big celebrations. And so what I pray for is the safety of the American people and that no harm comes to them in any way. I think that there's a lot of evil people in the world that would love to do damage during that time, and especially around large gatherings. And I've always told people of our church that, you know, you're going to be in a large gathering. You need to be very cautious about the people that are around you, and you have to see which way is the exit. How are you going to get you or your family out? Your friends maybe that you're with, and what are you going to do? You should always be prepared for those things in the back of your mind, because it's the evil world that we live in. We live in a world that is ruled by Satan. And so, and we often forget that. Even believers forget it. I don't know how that's possible, but they do. But we need to understand that we are surrounded by evil. And there are a lot of nations that would love to do everything they could to squash us. And so this next week, when you're getting together for these gatherings, I'm not saying don't go. All I'm saying is be careful and be very much aware so that you can protect yourself.
0: Couldn't agree more. Could not agree more with everything you just said there. Yeah.
1: But they're planned all over the United States, and they're big events. And it should have that. You know, 250 years of this great nation is really something for us.
0: To hold on to your freedom for 250 years,
1: mm-hmm.
0: to hold on to the...
1: An idea.
0: The idea, exactly.
1: Mm-hmm.
0: It's an idea.
1: Right.
0: It's an idea that broke the chains.
1: Yeah.
0: It broke the chains of imperialism. It broke the chains of kings.
1: Yeah.
0: It broke the chains of dominance. It broke the chains. It says, you know, I'm not living under anybody. And unfortunately, here in our country, what has happened is people have designed their own chains, put their own chains on themselves. You know, whether they want to look at themselves as being victims of racism or being a victim of poverty or being a victim of whatever it is they come up with, you're not a victim of anything. There's nobody out there that is a victim of anything other than your own imagination and the chains that you put upon yourself.
1: Well, you're talking about what type of category? I guess I missed part of that.
0: Do you have one that you disagree with?
1: Well, I didn't know if you were talking about from a race-related base or what, how you were.
0: Well, what's the situation in the United States that a person is not a victim of, that it, they consider themselves to be a victim of, that is... I'm not talking about a crime done against them, you know, some criminal coming.
1: Yeah, I was going to say, because there's a lot of that.
0: Well, there definitely is, but that's crime. That's that's crime. That's mankind, you know, committing crime against another man or against another woman, another person. You know, we have sex trafficking, which San Antonio, Texas happens to be a major hub of sex trafficking.
1: It's global, but it's big here too.
0: Well, it's global, but San Antonio is a major hub of that in Texas.
1: It's true.
0: Coming right out of San Antonio. And it's sickening to even think about it. But when you look geographically at San Antonio and the infrastructure of the United States, the highway infrastructure, we're set up for it. I-35 runs north and south, I-10 east and west. All other highways spur out all across the United States. I mean, my goodness, you know, it's anybody wants to do harm or do ill, San Antonio is a hub to be able to get in and out of everything across this nation. You want to do good, what a great place to have a business that you want to distribute goods at throughout. We're like a center of everything right here in San Antonio. It's amazing.
1: Yeah.
0: You know? And it's also sad what happens. But I'm saying that, I'm just saying that in the United States, you know, racism no longer is racism a legal issue in the United States. Racism now, something's being perpetrated. There's vile people out there that are going to be racist. You're never going to get away from that. It's always going to be. I don't care where you go. There's always going to be racist.
1: There's always going to be evil.
0: Always going to be evil. I've been in pretty good parts, most of the world. And man, you find you come into racism, come into no matter where I go, because you're not part of them. You don't look like them, don't act like them. Maybe don't even dress like them, you know. Not go. I'll tell you, here's one. You can go to France, and I love France. I love the French people. I think French people are pretty cool. But you can choose. I can choose as much as I like France. And my wife and I looked into one time being able to rent an apartment over in France and go back and forth from time to time. But I could go over there, get my citizenship in France, and I'll never be a Frenchman. You will never be a Frenchman. In France, the French, no, you're born here or you're not.
1: Yeah.
0: In America, I can come to America from wherever in the world, step into the United States, get my citizenship, and guess what? I'm an American. I am an American. I could be German-American. I could be French-American. I could be whatever if I want to classify myself that way. But I'm an American, and everybody in the United States will accept you as an American. Right?
1: That's right.
0: It's a beautiful place. It's a magnificent
1: place. It's the melting pot, and there's no place like it on earth.
0: It's a melting pot. You're absolutely right.
1: Right. I just wish there was assimilation. If there was assimilation, which is what there used to be, through your becoming a United States citizen, you understood the Constitution, you understood the Bill of Rights, you understood what it meant to be an American, and you are an American, so therefore you will conduct yourself as an American. You're free to have whatever lifestyle you had from whatever country you came from, but if your citizenship is in America, you are a United States citizen. You are an American.
0: So interesting that you brought that up, and you brought up that word assimilation. So I'm going to ask you your thoughts on this. I already know what they're going to be. But you've lived in a lot of places in the United States. You've been all over the United States.
1: Yeah, I've been to every state.
0: Every state?
1: I haven't lived in every state, but I've been to every state.
0: Really?
1: Yeah.
0: I didn't know that.
1: Yeah.
0: I wish I could say that, and I can't. I've been in most of the states of the United States, but not every one. But everywhere I've gone, I've seen cultural events take place different times of the year by the different cultural groups of those different communities. Like you could go to Cleveland, there's going to be they're going to have an event in Cleveland. It could be Greek Town. It could be Czechoslovakia. Oh,
1: we have it right here with San Antonio. How about Wurstfest?
0: Yeah,
1: Wurstfest in New Braunfels. You know, what is that? What is that a celebration of? It's the German culture that became Americans coming to the United States.
0: That's right. Fiesta in San Antonio. Cinco de Mayo, celebrating, you know, the freedom of Mexico. Mm-hmm. You know, all these different things. But eventually you come back to the assimilation, where people still say, yeah, we're celebrating this cultural group that came here, this cultural group that came here. We're celebrating my group here. I'm German. I'm Irish. I'm French. I'm Hispanic. I'm Mexico. I'm from Bolivia, from wherever. But who are you? I'm an American.
1: Right.
0: When you boil it all down, you're an American. They've all assimilated in. They've learned the language. They've learned the culture. They've learned our ways. Right. They understand our laws. They obey our laws and become part of those laws. Where the rug gets ripped in half is when you have a group of people come to the United States that do not assimilate into the culture of the United States, refuse to assimilate into the culture of the United States. I would say that's when you no longer have a group of people who want to be Americans. You have the enemy who has moved into your back door.
1: That's exactly right. That is exactly right. And yet it's tolerated. Why we would allow people to fly flags from another country, whether it be from the Middle East or, for that matter, Mexico. Listen, if you want to fly a flag for Mexico, move to Mexico. We have men and women that have died for that flag. They've died for the very honor of us to be an American. And we want you to be an American. We want you to assimilate and be a part of that. I'm not taking you away from your culture. You can continue with your culture, but you don't wave those flags here in the United States, because to be an American is to be something very special. And I consider it a great gift from God that he allowed me to be an American. He could have placed me anywhere he wanted to place me, but he placed me right here. And there's no greater place on earth to be. There's a lot of great places to go visit, but you don't want to live there. You want to be right here in America. Yeah, and there's not many places in the world anymore that are safe. You know, if you think about the things that are going on in Europe right now, and the protesting throughout Europe, and you look at the troubles, obviously, in the Middle East, and all of the things that are going on. You know, you just have to be very grateful and very thankful that we are here, here in the United States.
0: That's absolutely
1: and
0: right.
1: Because there truly is no other great global world power than the United States, and at the same time, there is safety here, and knowing that you have a country that's going to protect you and make sure that that Constitution and make sure that those Bill of Rights are upheld. Those are the things, those documents, along with other documents, are the very fabric of what keeps this 250-year celebration exciting. Because no other nation in the world has what we have. And that's the truth.
0: Yeah.
1: This is the God Family Country Radio Show. That's the end of our first hour. We're going to be taking this break, but we're coming back for hour number two. Stay tuned. We're going to be right back. I'm Pastor Kurt Lance Hoppus. God bless you. Stay tuned.
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7: From ABC News, I'm Wayne Cabot. A weekend of ceasefire violations ends with a top Trump official now telling ABC News tonight the skirmishes are over. Both the U.S. and Iran will stop firing at each other, and Iran will allow the safe flow of shipping through the Strait of Hormuz. The official says the technical talks are going to continue on all areas, but gave no details about the timing. Air conditioning and hydration will save lives this week, as dangerously high temperatures from the Midwest to the Gulf Coast, then move to the Northeast. Check out these predicted numbers. From ABC News meteorologist Leslie Lopez.
8: New York, 103 by Wednesday, 106 by Thursday. Even Washington, D.C. hitting 104 by Thursday as a heat index. And then we move out towards the west. Extreme risk of fire spread still remains for the Four Corners. We're looking at wind gusts of 50 miles per hour, single-digit humidities, and unfortunately very dry fuels in the area that could really contribute to the rapid fire spread. The good news is we're looking at some cooler temperatures, and so that will hopefully aid in the firefight.
7: But those fires continue at 0% containment, except for one fire, the Iron Fire, controlled enough so people can go back to their homes in Eureka, Mammoth, and Silver City in Utah. Three firefighters died on the Utah-Colorado border. The families of 50,000 people are waiting for word of their missing loved ones 4 days after two quakes in Venezuela. There is reason to stay hopeful. Several more rescues of people buried for all those days happened today, including a father and son found by crews from Virginia. ABC's Marcus Moore says the overall tally in Venezuela is very grim.
9: U.S. teams bringing highly trained urban search and rescue dogs, their unique senses piercing the rubble and helping to find those trapped underneath. Researchers estimate nearly 60,000 buildings were damaged or destroyed. The death toll remains at more than 1,400 people.
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1: Have the strength of character to make the world a better place. 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
2: 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And we're grateful that you're listening to the show. I'm Pastor Kurt. In studio with me is the awesome Lance Hoppus. We have a lot of fun together, and we hope you enjoy what we're talking about. We're talking about the 250th anniversary of this incredible nation. And Lance, what you got?
16: Well, it's February 1621, and half the company has died, sometimes 2 to 3 a day, after losing over 50 people. Only 50 are still surviving. Starvation, freezing cold, no houses or shelter. Hostile Indians, no food, no help. All to obtain freedom to worship God in their own unencumbered manner. The quest to break away from the King of England and his church of state, which was almost a copy of the Catholic Church. The separatists became known as the Pilgrims. That's where it started, right there. Mm-hmm. That's where it started. We move forward from 1621 to now we're 6 days away from July 4th, 1776, and a new proclamation, a new declaration is being written. And now we move forward from there 250 years to 6 days away. I got some of that confused.
3: You did,
16: still
3: but
16: six
3: I'm...
16: days away from now, and we have July 4th, 2026, mm-hmm. 250 years away. But on that day was when the Declaration of Independence was introduced. The unanimous declaration of the 13 United States of America, and that's exactly what they called themselves on that day, the United States of America. When in the course of human events, it becomes necessary for one people to dissolve the political bands which have connected them with another and to assume among the powers of the earth the separate and equal station to which the laws of nature and nature's God entitle them, a decent respect to the opinions of mankind requires that they should declare the cause which impel them to the separation. We've been doing this for several shows now, and I'm going to continue doing this Declaration of Independence every show that we do for some time forward, because it's so important for everybody throughout the world to be able to hear it and to be able to understand it, because we are being heard around the world, mm-hmm. on every continent. Right, Pastor?
3: That's correct.
16: On Spotify. We hold these truths to be self-evident, that all men are created equal, that they are endowed by their Creator, there it is, with certain unalienable rights, that among these are life, liberty, and the pursuit of happiness. To secure these rights, governments are instituted among men, deriving their just powers from the consent of the governed, that whenever any form of government becomes destructive of these ends, it is the right of the people to alter or to abolish it, and to institute a new government, laying its foundation on such principles and organizing its powers in such form. That's so, so important. There's people today that think they have every right in the world that they can to try to change this declaration, mm-hmm. that they can lean on what was proclaimed right there, Pastor. You know, they have a right to break away, but what is it you're breaking away from? And what is it that you want to reinstitute?
3: Mm-hmm.
16: We're seeing these problems in America today, where our very, not this declaration, but the threat against the Constitution is coming from different forces in the United
3: sure.
16: States, is a threat against this Declaration yeah. of Independence.
3: Yeah.
16: Because if our Constitution falls, our independence as a people and as a nation will fall with it.
3: You're right.
16: There's an article that a lady from San Antonio wrote. And I'm going to read this article.
3: Okay.
16: Is that good with you?
3: Yes, I want to hear it.
16: I read this article and I thought, my goodness, I'd like to meet this lady someday. Dr. Amy Jo Baker. I think we know her, don't we?
2: Oh, yeah, I know who you're talking about. Sure.
16: We do know her.
2: Right.
16: She wrote this article. Great lady. She's a lot of fun. She's a fireball. The Declaration of Independence, United States Constitution and the Bill of Rights, the first 10 amendments, constitute the greatest freedom documents created, admired and emulated around the world. They establish the goals, promoting life, liberty, and the pursuit of happiness, declaration, and structure of a limited government encapsulated in the U.S. Constitution for ourselves and future generations. Our genius founding fathers created this system by their own admission under the inspiration of divine providence. Now some politicians and others running for president of the United States think that they know better than the framers and want to overthrow the Electoral College system. Madison, Washington, Franklin, and others analyzed, argued, debated, and compromised to create a legislative branch to make laws based on population, House of Representatives, and Senate based on equal representation of the states, to balance power in Congress. That's why they devised that. They wisely created an independent judiciary system to interpret the law and create an executive branch to govern nationally and enforce the law. They set up a system to elect the President of the United States to represent all of the people of the United States, and not just regionally or in a few populated cities. The Electoral College makes sure that every citizen in every state has a voice in electing our president in a balanced system created by the founders, which ensures that the president is elected by a majority of states, not just a few cities or a region of the nation. And that could happen with the situation on our eastern seaboard and on our western seaboard.
2: Well, that's why the founding fathers were so incredible about understanding the Electoral College and how that truly works, because that erased any opportunity for those things to happen.
16: Yeah, that's exactly right. Abolishing the Electoral College system would place electing the president in either a few populated cities such as New York City, Chicago, Los Angeles, or a regional president on the East and West Coasts, representing their interests rather than the entire country. The short-sighted feel-good proposal would endanger a system that has worked successfully, not perfectly, for over 200 years. Hamilton, Madison, Jay, they wrote the Federalist Papers to educate citizens about the Constitution. Read Federalist Papers number 68 and number 10 that explains their reasoning. Do these current crop of politicians think that they know better than the founding fathers on how to run a government? I think not, she said. Don't let them tear down a system that has worked for over 200 years. Don't mess with the Constitution in how to elect a president. Written by Dr. Amy Jo Baker. She's a little fireball right here in San Antonio, Texas. Yeah, I think that's a great...
2: Well, I was remembering that, and I brought this up as you were talking, because it's relevant. It's relevant to what we're talking about right now. I think it was this last Thursday of this week. The Supreme Court struck down blue states' vampire rule in a major win for gun rights. In other words, if you have a concealed handgun, you couldn't carry your concealed handgun with you in those blue states. Well, now the Supreme Court said, because the law of the land is...
16: Hawaii was one of them.
2: Yes, and they now have the ability to have that.
16: New York was one of them.
2: Right. Now they have the ability to have their concealed handguns with them no matter where they travel throughout the United States.
16: Yeah, they tried to say in Hawaii you couldn't take your handgun into a hotel, couldn't take it into a restaurant, couldn't take it into a gas station.
2: Yeah.
16: You know?
2: Yeah. Yeah, that was a great article,
16: yeah,
2: you know, to get. So, and to know that we have a court, a Supreme Court, that has the ability to
3: interpret the Constitution as it was written. It is not a living, breathing document like some wackos decide they want to. They try to do that with believers in the Bible. No, it's a living, breathing because, you know, society is so much different today than it was back then and all of these different things. What a bunch of hogwash. It stands just like the Constitution stands. The Bible stands and it means what it says. Societies change all the time, Lance. I mean, and they never get better. They get worse. You see those types of things happening and it's really something. We'll talk more about that when we come back. God Family Country Radio Show right here on KTSA. Man, that segment went quick. We'll be right back. God bless you.
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3: Well, God bless you. God, Family, Country Radio Show right here on KTSA. I'm Pastor Kurt Lance Hoppus, and it's a beautiful Sunday night. We are grateful to be with you, and we are talking about the Bill of Rights, and we're talking about our Constitution and the great celebration of the 250th anniversary of this United States.
16: Well, and the big question is can we hang on to it? Ben Franklin said that. Can we hold on to it?
3: Uh-huh.
16: The United States has always been under threat of other people wanting to overthrow us, want to overpower us, want to change us up, whatever the case may be. But the biggest threat that's always come against this nation, as far as ideological threats, is Islam.
3: Mm-hmm. No question.
16: And Islam has been a threat against this nation from the get-go.
3: Right.
16: Which, when I started looking into history,
3: goes back to John Paul Jones, right?
16: Well, the beginning the beginning of our country, since before John Paul Jones. Yeah, but the Barbary pirates.
3: Right.
16: Mm-hmm. So, what is that? What's up with that?
3: Well, what's up with that?
16: Yeah, what's up with that?
3: That needs to be a new show logo for us for the
16: what's up
3: podcast.
16: With that? Hey, that's a good idea. So what's up with that is that Islam and ideology of Islam, Muslims, that ideology, is that a religion or is it a cult?
3: There's no such thing as it's not a religion at all. It is a cult. It is, if you want to call it a religion, it's the religion of Satan himself. There is absolutely no way for them to assimilate into any sort of Western culture. It's not in their mindset. It's not in their way of thinking about any of this. We've talked about it on previous shows before. The very word Islam means to submit. It means you are to submit to them. And we have them now all over the world. If you want to know what all the protesting is going on in Europe, we just brought it up. It's Islam. It's interesting how they talk about it. They talk about it in Europe, and they're using other words like, we're protesting our immigration. Well, we have very little people from other countries that are looking to immigrate into Europe for one reason or another. Very few. But what's been the infiltration into Europe? It's been the Muslims.

0: in any way, shape, or form. It is, in fact, a cult. And but, you know, I could also tell you the same thing, that Christianity is not a religion. In fact, I'll go as far as to tell you that God hates the idea of religion.
1: Absolutely.
0: We are followers of Christ. And it is that we do. It is not quote unquote a religion. So, you know, identifying these problems, but yeah, in Europe, if you want to get a better idea of how bad, Islam is in these nations, start doing a little homework and looking and seeing the massive protests. I'm not talking about a couple hundred people showing up at a town square. I'm talking about hundreds of thousands of people showing up. And that's what's been happening, and it's gotten very little press at all. Huge numbers, especially in the UK.
1: They don't want to put that press out here if they don't have to. Here in the United States, very often they don't want to talk about it because, you know what? England has stood up. Ireland has stood up. France is standing up. Spain is starting to stand up. They're all starting to stand up against this immigration because Islam has gone into these countries and has refused to assimilate. Instead, they intend to populate those countries, having baby after baby after baby after baby, till it gets to the point where they can now mandate,
0: you know, people
1: that
0: see
1: the countries
0: that
1: change their culture to the Islamic way of life.
0: People hear that and they don't get it. Islam is in it for the long haul.
1: I'll share one with you real quick, okay?
0: All right.
1: And don't lose where you're at, because this is going to fit. Brussels, head of the EU, 97% of the youth today being born in Brussels are Islam.
0: Yeah.
1: 97% of them.
0: Right. Well, that's the whole thing. That's what I was talking about. It's the long game. Have as many children as they possibly can.
1: Very, very Eastern philosophy.
0: Where if you look at the population growth in the United States, we're declining in
1: That's
0: terms
1: right.
0: In terms of America. But in the Muslim populations, within Islam,
1: they're expanding.
0: Absolutely. Yep. And it is about a takeover. It is about total control. It is about making for us in America to submit to them. And I, for one, am one that I'm not going to put up with it. I will do my best to get along, but America is going to have to stand up and say no more, just like Europe is now saying no more.
1: Yep.
0: That, again, when you look at it, they're protesting immigration, but every one of those protesters know exactly who it is of what they're talking about immigration. It's been the mass influx of Islam.
1: Yeah. And it's a danger point here in the United States, because
0: can you say something else about that before
1: yeah,
0: I lose it?
1: Sure. What?
0: So I would venture to say that in Europe there's not a lot of conservatives. There are conservative people in Europe. I'm not saying there's not. But the overwhelming majority are, by American standards, would be considered very liberal. Very liberal. And my point for saying that is that even the liberals are protesting.
1: They're fed up
0: that
1: with
0: this
1: it.
0: Is too much.
1: They've been losing their culture.
0: They've lost their culture. They're bleeding their country's of funds, which is exactly what's happening here in the United States. We saw that in Minnesota. We're seeing it in Chicago and other places, in New York and these places. And it's coming to a neighborhood near you.
1: Mm-hmm.
0: And we need to be understanding of what this really means and what it does. And as a nation, we have to work together to solve this problem, because it is a major problem. If you think about the Trojan horse theory of, you know, this great gift of being able to come into the United States, I'm talking about the group of Islam in general. It's a Trojan horse. And the idea is to destroy you from within.

0: in.
1: Yeah. And yeah, that's the purpose. But if Americans are not going to wake up to this and understand what's really happening, look no further than to Europe and check it out and see what's going on with those people, because they have had enough. Germany's lost its culture. Spain has lost its culture. You mentioned Brussels, Sweden, all of these issues, all of these different countries that have come to this has turned out to be a massive, massive problem. And it's a big, huge problem here already. It's just that it's a sleeping giant because, you know, people have not really caught on to truly understand what's taking place in the United States.
2: Americans are like people all over the world. I'm okay as long as I'm getting along okay.
1: Mm-hmm.
2: I'm okay as long as I'm putting food on my table. I'm getting my paycheck.
1: Well, you're okay until you're not okay.
2: And there you are.
1: And that's a big problem. And when you're not okay, there's already too big of a problem for you to do anything about it.
2: Yeah.
1: And so we have to understand what it is. If there's not going to be an assimilation into America to become Americans, you can't come to America.
2: It's so critically important to understand that if a person says that they're Islamic or they're Muslim, they cannot if they are truly, truly, truly Muslim, and they tell you that they're of a religion of peace and love, you better get a definition of what peace and love to them means. Okay? And I've talked to several Muslims about this, asked them, not letting them know where I was coming from with my agenda or whatever. What's the definition of peace with Islam? What is the definition of peace of Islam?
1: Submission.
2: Submission. And there will be no peace. There will be peace, but will never be peace until every individual on planet Earth has submitted to Islam.
1: That's correct.
2: And even then, upon submission to Islam, the non-submitter is considered an infidel. But once the infidel submits to Islam, then they have to pay the tax, the jizya, or however they pronounce it, which is a tax which is forevermore ongoing. They can lie about what their agenda is. It's in the Quran. They can cheat you. It's in the Quran. They can hide. They can change you. They can give you any kind of deceitful method that there is. They can dress themselves to look just exactly like our culture. And at the same time, they go home. They put on the hijab.
1: They won't. They don't even do that. They're not.
2: But my point is that they can. They can deceive you any way they wish.
1: Anybody that's been paying attention to the problems that the United States has had with the negotiations with Iran, and I want to believe that our leadership understands who it is they're really dealing with. I believe that Donald Trump does know that.
2: I know that you're chomping at the bit to talk about Iran, but hold on just a second.
1: No, I'm just using it only as an example. If you want to see what is really going on, and you see the lying and the theft of what is happening in Iran and what they have done to so many other Arab countries as a result of all these things, that is a perfect representation for you to be able to look at and see that mindset that they have there in Iran is the exact same mindset that is right here in America. They have a goal.
2: We're talking about the Islamic mindset.
1: It is complete and total domination, and it is about killing two sects of people. They want to kill the Jewish people, but they want to make sure they kill the Christians first.
2: Mm-hmm.
1: And they're willing to do both, and they'll do one over the other. But that is the goal, is to completely wipe us out as a people. That's their goal.
2: Watch Mandami in New York City. Watch him.
1: It's unbelievable. I heard Trump say this last week too, that there will be no communist in our government. Well, that ship has already sailed, because we have communists in the government now. And so we need to understand, again, these are not people that want to assimilate. These are not people that want to follow the Constitution. These are not people that give a darn about the Bill of Rights. This is about fundamentally changing America forever.
2: Yeah, they don't care about the economy. They don't care about their income. They don't care about any of it. They don't care about anything that we care about. They care about fundamentally changing America into an Islamic state. And I would have to say that that goes all the way back to the big push came in. The doors were opened up through one of our past presidents. His name was Barack Obama.
1: Yep. It's an amazing thing to see what's happened in such a relatively short period of time. But not to beat this subject to death, do some homework and spend some time looking and seeing what's happening in some of these other nations as a result of it. They opened their doors freely, thinking it was going to be a perfect, great thing to do. And it turned out to be an absolute disaster in every way, shape, and form. And right now, they want them all out of their nations. This is the God Family Country Radio Show right here on KTSA 550 AM and 107.1. Tell your friends and family about this show. And know that we're on every night, every Sunday night, excuse me, from 8 p.m. to 10 p.m. And got a lot of folks listening to us. Stay tuned. God bless you. We'll be right back.
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1: Well, God bless you. God, Family, Country Radio Show right here on KTSA. I'm Pastor Curtin. In studio with me is Lance Hoppus. And we are talking about, ultimately, I know we want to get to this great celebration that we're all going to be able to partake in here in this next 4, 5, 6 days. And it's been great. I know you probably haven't been watching a lot of soccer, right?
2: No, haven't been.
1: I'll tell you what, it's been soccer. It's been fun to watch. I didn't know that.
2: Yeah. Huh. That's a hard game, man.
1: It'll wear you out.
2: Yeah, I got to tell you something, Pastor. People, you know, blow soccer off and say, that's not football. They like football. Well, I prefer soccer over American football. If you want to watch a game of athletes, go with soccer.
1: I'd like to see you try to run up and down that field with a cigar in your mouth.
2: I couldn't get probably 15 yards today.
1: Those guys, it's really something what they accomplish and what they do. But, you know, this World Cup has been fun to watch. Yeah, fun stuff. Great to see the nations coming together and getting behind their nations for all of this.
2: Yeah.
1: And just like the United States, and they are also moving on to the knockout round. And it's going to be fun to watch and see the success of what they're doing. They're certainly not favored. A lot of people say there's no way they're going to make it, but right now they're doing fantastic, and we just pray they continue to do well.
2: I'll tell you a cool game to watch in a sport. I like hockey.
1: Uh-huh.
2: I like basketball. It's okay. I like soccer. It's interesting. It's good. That's good. They're good athletic sports. I don't care for football, American football. You want to watch something that's really a cool game to watch. It's good old-fashioned Irish hurling.
1: Huh.
2: That is a game that is a mixture between hockey, that game they used to, lacrosse.
1: Lacrosse, yeah.
2: Yeah, and the MMA. It's a combination of all three of them together. Boy, you get your brains beat out there. Man.
1: Yeah, absolutely.
2: It's a trip. So, yeah, so these things are happening around the world. They're happening here in the United States. The Islamic push in the United States, they have a definite agenda, and they have an agenda that they are following, that they are pursuing, and they're doing it very, very, very relentlessly in the United States. They've done it throughout the rest of the world. Starts out by they get the Muslim Brotherhood in position. When they get that in position, then they start moving forward. And I'm going to read some of these things that of which it is that they in their agenda that they push into the countries wherever they go, and it's happening in the United States. Number one, the first agenda, the following is an analysis of Islamic invasion of America, the agenda of Islamists and visible methods to take over America by the year 2020. Well, they've missed that agenda, thank goodness. And this is written by a person by the name of Soros, not Soros, Soros. It was posted August 4th of 2003. He's an American, Arab American author online, and been out for, you know, quite some time. It's called Radical Islam's Plan to Take Over America. Terminate America's freedom of speech by replacing it with statewide and nationwide hate crime bills. Have you heard that?
1: No.
2: Hate crime bills?
1: Hate crime.
2: Hate crime.
1: Against Islam?
2: No. Replace it with hate crime. Terminate America's freedom of speech by replacing it with statewide and nationwide hate crime bills.
1: Yeah.
2: So if you speak against Islam,
1: that's where I was going. If you're speaking against it, it's considered to be hate. And but this is different than anything else.
2: So they've come up with a new definition. They want to define hate. If I say something argumentative towards you, that's hate speech. You say something argumentative against me, that's hate speech. And then they turn around and then they amplify it. Mm-hmm. So you say something against Islam, that's hate speech. Well, what does that mean? What's that supposed to mean? How does that interpret out? What's, you know, where are you going with that one? Well, so they're trying to say you're going to do mean, ruthless, horrible things to Islam and to Muslims.
1: Really?
2: Because you have hate speech.
1: Mm-hmm.
2: Okay, because you spoke against them.
1: Yeah.
2: In other words, if you say anything against them.
1: But they don't have any problems hanging you or chopping your head
2: off.
1: But
2: you can't, that's exactly right. You can't point out what they're doing, because if you do, it's hate speech.
1: Well, look, in the book of Romans, in the 12th chapter, Paul is describing that we are to abhor evil and cling to good. Islam is evil in every way, shape, and form. The great 4th century monk Augustine said, to see evil and not call it evil is in itself evil.
5: Mm-hmm.
1: So if you are unwilling to call out evil, you are as evil as they are.
2: Yep.
1: Do you understand? That's exactly what that means.
2: Yes.
1: And God says that we are to abhor evil. We hate what he hates, and he hates evil. The word cling in the Greek simply means to be stuck to. Well, in other words, we should cling, and the word is cling, but to be it at the very root of it means to be glued to good, and to be held in place, and so when we when I hear about this kind of stuff going on, I think they can blabber all they want to blabber about it and say, poor woe's me and all that type of stuff. But everyone in America that's been paying attention knows exactly who these people are.
2: But here's the problem. You just said it. Who's paying attention? Too many people are not paying attention. Too many people are not recognizing the danger signs.
1: Right.
2: Too many people are sitting back and saying, hate speech. Oh, you know, we need to really consider that. We need to really consider what's hateful, what's spiteful, what's being mean, what's being done to hurt other people's feelings.
1: Mm-hmm.
2: Okay, feelings don't fit anywhere.
1: Feelings are always fleeting.
2: And they don't fit anywhere. There's no, you know, you can't evaluate people by feelings. You can't evaluate a situation by feelings. The only way you can evaluate another individual is by their actions and their thoughts and their deeds that they do. And that's a process of logic. You know, is that person actually acting hatefully towards mm-hmm. me? Is there anything in their history that shows that they're being hateful towards me? The verbal expression can be hurtful.
1: Mm-hmm.
2: Verbal expression can be hurt. It could be a verbal expression could be like a spear going through your body.
1: God says that our tongues are our weapons, right? Or swords.
2: Swords.
1: And so, but in this particular case of talking about this particular issue of Islam, is to call it what it is. And to know how important this issue is for America, because again, what we're seeing happening in Europe should be happening here in terms of protesting. And yes, there has been, but not nearly to the levels of where these European nations have gone to, because you know, when enough is enough. And they are tired of their treasuries in their nations being robbed, stolen, money's taken. You know, it's not just something that's happening in Minnesota. It's happening in California and other places here in the United States. But they're taking the resources. It's about destroying the resources that we have and using them to ultimately bleed you dry. And that is all part of their plan. Have as many kids as possible and get as many people as they can to come to them and submit. Because if you don't submit, eventually they will kill you.
2: That's
1: Islam.
2: That's exactly right.
1: We're going to take this break. God, Family, Country radio show. Stay tuned. It's a great Sunday night and we're having a great discussion. And we would love for you to tell your friends and family about the God Family Country radio show. Here we are right here on KTSA, 550 AM and 107.1 FM. And this is the God Family Country radio show. Check us out on Spotify. It's a great way to catch a lot of great shows that we put out there. God bless you. We'll be right back.
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1: Well, God bless you. This is the God, Family, and Country radio show right here on KTSA. I'm Pastor Kurt, Lance Hoppus in studio, and it's just been a great night to talk about America, talk about the freedoms that we have, to know the constitutional rights that we have, to know the Bill of Rights and to have a very clear understanding of those, what those are. And this 250th anniversary is a very big deal. There's a whole lot of nations that never thought we would make it this far, and here we are, and stronger than ever before, I might say, as well. We've been talking about a lot of different things that could have an effect on this anniversary, as it just in life in general. And Lance, I know you had a lot of things that you wanted to try to get finish up with here.
2: Well, I don't see how we're going to get them all finished, because these are the 20 points that Islam is using to push their agenda, their narrative, in the United States and throughout the rest of the world.
7: Well, let's read them.
2: So we have a lot here to get through, but the problem with that is that they really need to be discussed. They really do. It calls for a discussion, just like the topic we were talking about before we went to break. You know how Islam, they want to push into the United States to try to create bills to get passed through Congress, to get passed through Senate, to get agreed upon by a president of the United States, things such as hate crimes. Mm-hmm. Well, I've never heard of such a thing as a hate crime. Right. I never heard of that until the Islamists came on the scene. Mm-hmm. And this goes back prior to Clinton's time.
1: Right.
2: You know, you never heard of a hate crime.
1: Well, lying is a part of Islam. As long as lying it is used to advance Islam, it's perfectly acceptable within what they call what is their cult.
2: But see, if a bill were passed mm-hmm. into law as such a thing of hate crime, what's that in violation of? Immediately, what's that violate in the United States? Does that violate? The First Amendment.
1: It does take your First Amendment right. That's exactly right. Now, I think we try to be thoughtful about the things that we say. And at the same time, it's a wake-up call for Americans to understand.
2: Right.
1: What we're actually facing. This is an enemy from within.
2: That's right.
1: And if we don't start addressing it that way, we're never going to truly get the picture of what it is they're doing.
2: The next one. Wage a war of words using black leaders like Louis Farrakhan, Reverend Jesse Jackson, and other visible religious personalities who promote Islam as a religion of African Americans while insisting Christianity is for whites only. What they fail to tell African Americans is that it was Arab Muslims who captured them and sold them as slaves. In fact, the Arabic word for black and slave is the same as abed. Mm-hmm. So that started taking place. The division started taking place during the presidency of one of our past presidents who's mm-hmm. still alive today. His name is Barack Obama. Mm-hmm. He brought in the racial division.
1: Barack Hussein Obama.
2: Yes, thank you very much. Yeah. The same person who said that he's never heard a more beautiful sound in his life than the prayer of the morning from a mosque. From yeah. the turrets of the mosque, whatever those things are.
1: You know, so I read a report last week, Thursday, I think it was, too. Belgium is passing a law that there will be no sirens and doing away with Muslim prayers, morning, noon, and night. And
2: now, Belgium is?
1: Belgium.
2: Okay, is Brussels
1: the call?
2: Is Brussels in Belgium? Engineer, where's God, I can't believe my geography's that bad. That's terrible. Why don't I know where Brussels is? Is it Brussels in Belgium? Because that's going to be very interesting. You know, there's a country in Europe where they have practically no Muslims at all because they didn't allow the importation of them.
8: It's the capital.
2: Yeah, Brussels is the capital of Belgium, right?
1: Right. Yeah, they're doing away with the morning, the
2: very call, interesting. The call to prayer. Very interesting. Mm-hmm. Very, because that's the head of the EU, Brussels.
1: Right. That part I knew.
2: And Poland has never allowed it. Never allowed it.
1: Right.
2: Interesting.
1: That's interesting. If you think about Poland, Poland is a true friend to the United States.
2: Yes.
1: Currently.
2: Yep.
1: Very much separated, even though they're part of NATO. They've been very independent, I guess is a better way of looking at it.
2: Yeah.
1: Yeah.
2: Yeah. And very unfortunate. They're one of the countries that got given away by Winston Churchill in World War II.
1: Right.
2: Which is, if you read the history on all that stuff and really get into it, terrible what happened to Poland.
1: Absolutely it is.
2: Horrible what happened to Poland. So, okay, engage the American people. Number three, engage the American public in dialogues, discussions, debates in colleges, universities, public libraries, radio, TV, churches, and mosques on the virtues of Islam. Proclaim how it is historically another religion like Judaism and Christianity with the same monotheistic faith.
1: None of that is true. None of that is true. That's a total lie.
2: Of course it's a total lie. But this is what they're doing. And you see it every day in our day-to-day lives in the United States and in other nations and countries.
1: Sure.
2: Look what they're doing throughout.
1: Well, nobody ever does a check but verify, right?
2: So let's just take this one situation right there. How many times now have we seen Islam integrate itself into the Christian churches?
1: Well,
2: from the pulpit of the church.
1: From the pulpit of the church.
2: From the
1: pastor. Do I understand your question? I mean, actually going in and taking over?
2: No.
1: Is that you're asking me?
2: No, being accepted by the pastors of the churches.
1: Yeah, but you know what? Look, somebody can call themselves a pastor, a minister. What I'm saying is that they have a kumbaya mentality. Where there is no kumbaya in God's language about who belongs to him and who doesn't. And you need to understand that terminology, that when people are saying, we're a big tent, y'all come on in.
2: The
1: water's going to be just fine.
2: There's the problem.
1: That's exactly, you know, anybody that's taken the time to read the book of Revelation and reads the first three chapters of Revelation, talks about the seven churches. You look at the seven churches, there were good things and bad things that Christ had to say about those churches, but it was a representation of what we would see today in the church. And what did they do? They took and allowed people that were non-believers to come and be a part of the church.
2: Yep.
1: And it's like taking a wolf and taking the wolf and bringing him right into the sheep's pen, right? That's exactly what it was. And he warned them against it time and time again with all seven of the churches, or almost all seven. So what you have to have this understanding that some things don't mix. And this and there's nothing that you have that's part of Islam, because, you know, they claim to be part of Abraham. Well, they're actually not part of Abraham. There may be a physical part of Abraham that they came through. And let me explain that very quickly. When Abraham was given Hagar from his wife, Sarah, and because Sarah wasn't thinking that she wasn't going to be able to have the baby, the idea that God was going to take an 80 plus year old woman and allow her to have a baby just didn't make sense in their minds at all. Although God's capable of doing anything he wants to do. If he says Sarah's going to have a baby, Sarah's going to have a baby. Doesn't make any difference how old she is. But he took Hagar, and Hagar became pregnant, and they had a son, and that son was Ishmael. Now, Abraham loved Ishmael, but there came a time when God was speaking to Abraham, and God never referred to Ishmael as Abraham's son. Read the scriptures yourself. He refers to him as the lad. And when Ishmael was 13 years old, both he and his mother Hagar were taken out of the camp of Abraham, never to return. Abraham wanted to see that Ishmael would receive the blessings that he received. God gave those blessings to Ishmael. However, there was one caveat. The caveat was that the sword would never leave him. In other words, he would be in constant battle the rest of his life. And that is true today. Constant battle. And they think, and they call themselves part of Abraham, but they are not part of Abraham.
2: And it is being accepted in many of the churches, the Christian churches across the United States, as being a religion.
1: And yes. You can't
2: blow it off because it is.
1: I'm not blowing it off. I'm just telling you there's a lot of stupid people in the church is what I'm telling you. There's a lot of people that profess the name of Christ, but they do not possess what they are professing.
2: But it is happening. That's the point.
1: Of course it is.
2: And where else is it happening?
1: But you can't confuse them with a biblical believer, is all I'm saying.
2: It's also happening in the Catholic Church, because Islam is now in the Vatican.
1: Well, the Vatican is anti-Semitic.
2: There's two, they're called imams, right?
1: Right, there's three.
2: Three.
1: I believe there's three, yeah.
2: They're living, all three of them are living the Vatican?
1: They live in the Vatican.
2: Yeah. And what was it that Islam, they used to say, we will conquer the Vatican?
1: That's right. That was their desire.
2: And now they're in the Vatican.
1: Right.
2: Yep. Yep. So this is dangerous stuff, man. Mm-hmm. Very dangerous stuff. Engage the American public in dialogues, discussions, debates. I already talked about that one. Nominate Muslim sympathizers. Whoa. Nominate Muslim sympathizers to political office to bring about favorable legislation toward Islam and support potential sympathizers by block voting.
1: Minnesota, New York, Chicago. We even had a problem in Dallas here. Thank God.
2: New York City now has a Muslim mayor.
1: The governor Abbott stood up and is stopping a lot of these things that are going on.
2: Just north of Dallas.
1: That's right. In Richardson, I think that's what it is.
2: Yeah.
1: So, look, it's all over the place, right? But this is the call, and that's why Trump came out and started using the proper wording. Because if you look at Islam, Islam is very much communism. Very much like communism.
2: They follow the same pattern in many ways.
1: So these people that are running for as quote-unquote democratic socialists, doesn't that sound romantic? Sounds really, really good.
2: No,
1: he's calling them exactly what they are. He's calling them communist. And he says there'll not be a communist in office. Again, I think that ship has sailed because it's already happened.
2: Yeah.
1: And if you look at the squad that's in Congress, same thing. But, it's an amazing thing to see. Here's where I rest. This is just me, where I rest. I rest in the sovereignty of God. I rest in the fact that God is in control of all things. I can lay my head down and know that if tonight is the night I take my last breath, I know that I'm going to be with him in the kingdom of heaven. I also know that if I'm going to wake up tomorrow, I serve a God who is in control of all things. And everything is going to be all right. Are we going to see trials and tribulations? You bet. But he is taking this nation of ours, as well as all other nations, exactly where he wants it to go. And so there is a sense of peace that can come from that. Not many people are comforted by that, and I get it. But to do anything else, you might as well go over and sit in the corner, suck your thumb, and start spitting up blood, because all the worrying in the world isn't going to change a thing. But we have to talk about it as a nation. We have to bring these types of topics up and get a message out to people of what we're truly up against. It's not good, Lance.
2: No, it's a tough situation. And folks, this is the end of the God Family Country Radio Show for tonight. But we're going to be back again next Sunday night.
1: God willing.
2: God willing, that's right. If he lets me take another breath. God bless you wherever you are, no matter where you are in the world. God bless you and good night.
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9: Welcome to the San Antonio Solutions Show. This is your host, Elaine Rodriguez, and we're going to be speaking to Roger Ruiz. He's communication specialist at South Texas Blood and Tissue Center. Welcome back to the show, Roger. How are you?
10: I'm doing great, Elaine. Thanks for having me. Always great to talk to you.
9: It's great to always have you guys on. So what do we have going on for June and the rest of the summer months?
10: Yeah, so June is start of the summer, and these are some scary times sometimes because we see a decline in donations here locally, but nationally as well. People just don't donate during the summer. A big reason for that is high schools are out, colleges are out on summer break, and a big portion of blood comes from them. So we really heavily depend on the community to come out and donate. And we got some cool things for them as incentives, as thank yous for coming out and donating. When you come out to our donor centers, we have our point system, and certain days there's double points. And what we hear from donors, a lot of they use their points for gift cards and airline tickets and other merch that they can buy from us as well on our donor store. So it's kind of a cool thing that to hear these stories. Somebody redid their garage because they had enough points saved up. And then we also have our platelet program that launched in this June, where our platelet donors, remember, platelets, you can donate every 8 days, 8 to 10 days. So people really rack up those points, and those are a great way not only to incentivize our donors, but to say thank you for saving lives. Because ultimately what it is your time coming in and donating, but it's saving people's lives. And then if you can't make it out to a donor center, we have our mobiles that are all across our area here. So we have partnered with Rudy's again and Santico's and White Emperor Theater. 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And so they're always in giving thanks to our donors by giving them barbecue. Santico's, if you see us at a Santico's, drop on by or make an appointment of see a movie. See the Blockbusters this summer. And then Whitewater Amphitheater, they're a partner of us this summer as well. And so when you see, look out our SouthTexasBlood.org, find those blood drives, and each of those has a special incentive behind it as well. So you'll be able to see concert acts this summer. So like we have Bob Dylan and Dwight Yoakam, Pat Green, Rogers. 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
9: Wonderful. Thanks so much, Roger. We'll talk to you soon.
10: 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Thank you.
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9: Welcome to the San Antonio Solutions Show. This is your host, Elaine Rodriguez, and we're going to be speaking to Felicia Nino. She's Director of Marketing and Development at the Animal Defense League. Welcome back to the show, Felicia. How are you?
32: I'm good. Thank you so much for having me.
9: What do you guys got going on for the summer?
32: Ooh, summer is heating up.
9: Yes.
32: So, you know, we want to make sure that our pets, of course, are safe and that they're comfy. We have some wading pools here, which are really fun for some of our dogs to jump in, kind of splash around and, you know, just have some fun in the water. But we always want to make sure, whether it's pets here at the shelter or just pets in general, when you're out, you know, walking your dog, to make sure that you're taking them out early in the morning, later in the evening when the weather isn't too hot outside. And, you know, if it's too hot for us, imagine what it's like for them. So always keep an eye out for that. Just in general, we have a lot of volunteer opportunities, especially right now during the summer. So if you'd like to get some hours for school, work, church, anything like that, there's so many things that you can do when you volunteer. So whether you want to help with cleaning, which we appreciate, a lot of our volunteers help with, walking dogs, socializing our cats and kittens and our puppies, whether you like maybe taking photos, writing creative descriptions that will help to get our pets adopted, anything that you're interested in, or even if you want to help out in our hospital and kind of see what goes on behind the scenes and on the medical side, that's an option as well. So there's a lot of fun things that you could do throughout the summer, and the more the merrier. The more people we can get in to help out, we truly appreciate.
9: Wonderful, and that's even better because the kids are not in school. High school, college, if you want to go over there and volunteer your time and then learn a little bit.
32: Exactly. And the great thing, too, is we have our Pet Champion program. So this is for kiddos who are 3 to 11. Of course, they have to be here with their parent or guardian, but there's not a lot of opportunities out there for kids of that age. So this is a great way for them to come out and, you know, help with making some cat and dog toys, doing some fun crafts, ideas, and just, you know, helping to highlight our pets as well. And they're getting some human education while they're here doing that. So
9: that's,
32: they're learning
9: great
32: about what goes into help our pets too. Yeah, definitely.
9: Now, we can get that information on the website. What about the adoption process? What are your, on the website, I know you can get all that information, but for those of us that aren't familiar, what's the process?
32: For sure, yes. Yeah. So we have anywhere from, I would say, about 400 to 500 pets available for adoption on any given day. So we have two locations. Our main campus is off of Nacogdoches Road, and our second location is our Paul Jolly Adoption Center. It's right across from the zoo. So you can either visit our website ahead of time and get an idea of who's available and kind of, you know, what kind of age are you looking for? If you're looking for a specific breed, like I said, we have photos and info about our pets that our volunteers provide, which is really helpful. So you can learn a little bit about them prior to coming out to adopt. And that's adltexas.org/pets is where you can see all of that. And then you come on in. You spend some time with any pet that you're interested in, or if you want to chat with our staff ahead of time, then you can let them know, hey, I'm looking for a dog who's a little bit more calm, just wants to, you know, kind of lounge around, go on short walks. So maybe like a senior pet would be a good option for you. So you let our team know, and then we'll do our best to try to match you with a pet that would best fit your lifestyle, your family, your dynamic. And then once you sit down with our team, and they'll ask you a few questions, you know, what does your lifestyle look like? Where do you plan to house the pet? You know, kind of providing some education as well with that. So if you do have other dogs at home or you have cats at home, just trying to help out to make sure that you know the best way to introduce them. A great thing too is if you do have dogs at home, excuse me, we do recommend bringing them here to the shelter to meet the new companion. If you do have cats, please do not bring your cats to the shelter.
9: cats
32: but
9: have
32: it's
9: attitude.
32: Always great to cats, you know, they're a little messy sometimes. But with your dog, they can meet the new companion because we want to make sure that they get along and that things go well, right? When you take this new pet into your home. But it's a really easy process. It's just really helpful for our staff to get to know you to ask any questions. And then throughout the year, we've had a lot of different promotions, which is really cool too. So always check out our website, follow us on social, because we might have an adoption special going on at that time where we will waive fees for the pets. So if that's something that you're interested in, you can come on out and volunteer at that time. Or if that is not something that sparks anything for you, you can always come at any given time. But our adoption packages come with a lot of great things. So it's not like you're just taking the pet home and you're on your own. You know, we try to make sure that you have a successful adoption. So we offer 30 days of complimentary pet insurance through MetLife, and
9: nice.
32: We have 7 days of play and a bath for free with town to town. So if you adopt a dog or a puppy, you can take them over there to kind of get some energy out, get a good bath in, have some fun. And then our affordable dog training is a really great partner of ours as well. So they offer about 50% off of group classes. So same thing, if you have a dog or a puppy that you're adopting and maybe you've never had a puppy before, this is a great chance to get them into some training so that you have the tools and everything, you know, as they're getting older to make sure that they are mentally stimulated, that they're having fun, that they're learning, and, you know, they're not getting into things that they shouldn't be.
9: Absolutely. Now give us the website and the phone numbers again.
32: Yes, ADLTexas.org is our website. We're all over social media, Facebook, Instagram, TikTok, YouTube, and our phone number is 210-655-1481, and we are open every single day from 12 to 7.
9: Wonderful. Thanks so much, Felicia, and we'll talk to you again.
32: Yay. Okay, sounds good. Thank you. Right, have a good one.
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3: Welcome to the San Antonio Solution Show. This is your host, Elaine Rodriguez. And now we're going to be speaking to Michelle Chavarin. She's Vice President of Marketing and Communications with Soldiers Angels. Welcome back to the show, Michelle. How are you?
4: Hi, Elaine. I'm great. Thank you so much for having us on again.
3: Now, for those of us that, or for those out there that haven't heard of Soldiers Angels, tell us about it.
4: Sure. So Soldiers Angels is a national nonprofit organization that provides aid, comfort, and resources to military service members, their families, and veterans of all generations. And it just so happens that we're actually headquartered right here in Military City, USA.
3: Wonderful. And when did you guys start?
4: So we've actually been around since 2003, and we were founded by the family of General George Patton when one of the Patton great-grandchildren went to Iraq, and their family found out that they weren't getting the supplies that they needed. It was the early days of the war, and so they started sending care packages and found out very quickly that it was a need that couldn't be done by just a few people. So they recruited volunteers, and soon it became a national movement to send care packages downrange to Iraq and Afghanistan and everything since then.
3: Wonderful. Now we are doing something here at our station. It's called Operation Appreciation in conjunction with you guys. We're helping out. And tell us about Operation Appreciation so people can donate.
4: Yeah, absolutely. So Operation Appreciation ties back to those care packages I mentioned before. And what it is that we have all of you guys collect supplies that we'll put into care packages. So we ship out a ton of care packages right here from our headquarters every year, and we could use the help of the community to collect the items that are most needed for those care packages. So it might be hygiene items or snack items, downtime items. We have a whole list of things that you can collect, and then those will come to our warehouse here in San Antonio and ship out in care packages throughout the year.
3: Wonderful. And what kind of items, so they can pull up the list on KTSA.com, but what kind of items are you seeing a lot of?
4: So we get requests for kind of basic items like socks. They really appreciate getting new socks, which is an easy one. And then hygiene items. You know, sometimes they're in locations where they may not have access to a base store of any sort. So, you know, deodorant, lotion, and also those fun things, you know, like it could be a small ball or maybe a little game like a table game or crossword puzzle, things to keep them busy when they are not on, you know, on duty at their location.
3: Wonderful. And other things, snack items like beef jerky, trail mix, toothpaste. And also tell us about the handwritten notes.
4: Yeah, so we get so many notes back from our deployed service members that they just love having that kind of personal connection to those back home, whether it's your kid that writes a nice little letter or draws a picture, or if you take the time to write a nice letter, and we can include that in the care package. And it's just a really nice way to connect with them. You know, they may never know who you are if you're supporting, but this gives them a little taste of home, what's going on back here, and kind of a distraction. Some of them keep those notes and letters in their pockets or in their bunks for

0: the entire length of their deployment and refer back to them when they need a quick pick-me-up.
1: Oh, I love that. And anyone can participate, correct?
0: Absolutely. Anyone can participate, especially with this collection drive. You know, it's a great way to get the kids engaged in summer.
1: Yeah.
0: Have them collect supplies and drop them off at any of the locations.
1: And now the need continues year-round, and you do accept monetary donations. So when the need continues year-round, other than what we're doing here in June for Operation Appreciation, it's still, you still collect those items at that location where Soldiers mm-hmm. Angels is at. Do you still collect the letters and stuff as well?
0: Yeah, absolutely. So we have a ton of really great volunteer opportunities. So of course we welcome monetary donations. That is the biggest way to help us the fastest. We can put those donations to use wherever we need it the most. And that may be a care package. It may be sending other supplies downrange. It could be in any type of thing. But if you're looking for ways to stay engaged, I highly suggest that you check out our volunteer page at soldiersangels.org/volunteer. And that's where you can really pick up those opportunities and continue throughout the year. We actually have a whole group of people who write letters and they write cards, and those opportunities are available year-round. We also have one-time care package opportunities where you can pack your own care package, and you can actually send that directly to a service member that's deployed. So it's kind of that next level of support.
1: Yeah.
0: So definitely some really great ways you can volunteer. And of course, if you're here in San Antonio, we have volunteer opportunities at our warehouse all the time too.
1: Absolutely. Now give us the website and the phone number.
0: Sure. So it's soldiersangels.org, and you can call our office at 210-629-0020.
1: Wonderful. And we'll be talking with you throughout the month, Michelle. Thank you guys so much at Soldiers Angels.
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1: Welcome to the San Antonio Solution Show. This is your host, Elaine Rodriguez. And now we're going to be speaking to Ariana Barber. She's Director of Marketing and Communications for Meals on Wheels. How are you, Ariana? Great to have you back on the show.
8: Thanks so much, Elaine. We're doing pretty well. We hope everyone is enjoying their spring.
1: I know, yes. And now we're going into summer. So tell us what's going on with you guys and what's going to be happening this summer.
8: All right. Well, so for any of your listeners who don't know what Meals on Wheels is, we deliver freshly prepared meals to older and disabled neighbors who are living primarily in isolation, who need the nutritional food. Maybe they need that friendly visit, and they also need a safety check. So going into summer, we are always looking for volunteers. So as kids get out of school and parents are trying to figure out what to do with their time, if they want to pick up a regular route, even if it's just once a week, it's a really great way to show your kid what it means to give back to the community, get to spend time with your kiddo, and really make a difference in somebody's day. Like, you're really brightening up their day when you deliver that meal and you're saying hello, and they get to see a friendly face.
1: That's wonderful. Now tell us about Grace Place.
8: Yes. So Grace Place is our Alzheimer's center. It's a daytime center for those living with Alzheimer's or dementia. And so it's really about giving the caregiver that peace of mind, knowing that their loved one is somewhere safe while maybe they're taking care of themselves, going to the doctor, or perhaps even going to work. And it's a really great facility that's open Monday through Friday from 7:30 to 6. So it's full time during the week. And we are always happy to show people around. If they want to bring their loved ones to see how they engage and interact with activities, that's great. And something else that we offer the community, regardless of whether or not your loved one attends, and you just have somebody in your life who has Alzheimer's or dementia, we have a support group that's typically the last Friday of the month. There's a few exceptions to that. You can find that on our website, which is mowsatx.org. But everyone is welcome to participate in that, find support, maybe connect with somebody who's in a similar spot in their journey with working through how the disease is impacting their family. And we really just want to make sure that families that are on that journey with a loved one find that they have as much support as possible and understand what all resources are available to them, because there's a lot more in San Antonio than I think people realize, especially when they're just starting to deal with something like that.
1: Amazing, amazing what you guys do there. Now tell us about the activities you guys provide, the finances. What do you guys...
8: Yeah. So what it looks like for somebody to attend? Well, we actually have... we have our registered dietitian who prepares the menus for Meals on Wheels. Mm-hmm. She goes in on like almost a weekly basis and does fun activities with food with the clients. Like they made... for St. Patrick's Day, back when that happened, they made little bowls of gold with like rainbow fruit stripes and stuff like that. And, you know, they just kind of celebrate the holidays and really, really try to make the day special. There's always, of course, some physical activity, whether it's sit-or-size, and believe me, that's harder than it sounds, and maybe like balloon volleyball or something like that. And every now and then we have some special guests come in who do maybe some like dancing or movement to try to get people up and active, as well as a fun group that comes in with animals that our clients can interact with. So maybe one day it's a capybara, maybe one day it's a snake. And it's really, really cool to see the clients engaging with that and just like the joy that they have when they're just getting to enjoy life and like they don't realize anything is different about their situation, and that's really, really great.
1: And they get to interact.
8: Yes, they get to interact, and they get to interact with each other. And we do have people who are at different levels,
1: right,
8: are in different places in their journey. Some are early on, and some are later stage. But the longer that they're here, typically, the longer that they are able to be with their families instead of a family maybe having to consider, like, residential care or something like that. But it is It may sound like something that should be really expensive, but we do try to make it as affordable as possible, mm-hmm. starting as low as $600 a month for part-time care, which is considered attending 3 days a week, and as low as $1,000 a month for 5 days a week. And that all is dependent upon a household income, mm-hmm. and our financial team just lets you know what you need to bring in to confirm what that looks like. But it's for care that's 7:30 a.m. to 6 p.m. on the days that a person's attending. Meals and snacks are included. And, if somebody's tired and they don't want to participate, we make sure that we do something that keeps them engaged. If maybe they were an accountant in a past life, we ask them to go over our books for us, right? Like, give them like an assignment so that they can feel like they're being useful and enjoying their time and maybe like just remembering who they were. And then they're also getting to practice skills that they still have.
1: Mm-hmm.
8: And that's really important, is keeping their skills strong. Because, you know, once you can't do something anymore, it can be frustrating. So it's great to focus on what people can do and remind them like that they are contributing to society and that they are important and that they do have something to bring to the table.
1: That's wonderful. And that's Grace Place Alzheimer's Care or Center. Now, what is, mm-hmm. is there a separate website for them?
8: So you can go to graceplacesa.org. And that basically takes you straight to the page that's all about Grace Place.
1: Mm-hmm.
8: But if you go to mowsatx.org, there's rotating images on the homepage, and there's one that talks about all of our Alzheimer's services, and it takes you straight to that page as well, so you can learn more about it.
1: Okay, now going back to Meals on Wheels, if you have time to give, what are some of the ways that people can help?
8: So the easiest way, and the way that like is the most helpful, honestly, might be volunteering your time to deliver. You sit through once you apply and you provide your driver's license information and things like that, because we do round background checks on all of our volunteers to ensure everybody's safety.
1: Mm-hmm.
8: You sit through a really easy orientation, talks to you about how to review the route sheet, which is what we call the piece of paper that has all of the people you'll be delivering to. And you, that same day, if you allow time for it, you can go and deliver a route and make sure that you're actually solidifying that information while it's fresh in your head. And then if you're only able to do even like 1 hour a month, that's great. We appreciate every single minute that somebody's able to give us. And an hour typically equals about 10 people that you end up serving and providing that friendly visit and safety check to, as well as that fresh, nutritious meal.
1: Oh, wow. And also, mm-hmm. you mentioned earlier, there is meals for animals as well that you guys can provide.
8: Yes, we have our Animeals service, and that is providing supplementary pet food to our clients, mm-hmm. who have cats or dogs who maybe are in a spot financially, and they want to make sure that their furry companions, furry family members even, are getting the nutrition that they need, mm-hmm. and deserve as well, because we don't want our clients sharing meals because then they're not getting the nutrition
1: right,
8: that they
1: right.
8: need. And Animeals is a once-a-month delivery, so if you're looking to deliver, that's amazing. We're always adding people, so we're always looking to have more volunteers. If you're not able to deliver, but you want to make sure that those pets get food, you can always make a donation, whether it's monetary to support our purchase of it, or you can purchase pet food itself and have it donated to us. So, I mean, like, We have a wish list on Amazon, but mm-hmm. if you don't go through that and you still just want to get us food, we're happy to take it. However you can get it to us, you can ship it straight to us. Or if you want to do something at like your office or a local neighborhood association or something like that and do a pet food drive, we can set you up with some bins to collect everything. And then we can always arrange that transportation to make it as easy as possible for us to continue serving our furry clients.
1: Now, if you have no time to give but want to support both Grace Place and Meals on Wheels, what are the options?
8: Really, it's going to be a monetary donation, something that we can make sure that the money's going to where it might be most needed. Of course, if we're offering lower rates for people at Grace Place, we are figuring out how to supplement the cost of that, because mm-hmm. we want to make it as accessible as possible. but we still need to make sure that we are able to keep the ratios and the right staff in place to ensure that everyone is having a positive experience. So a gift, a monetary gift, really makes a huge, huge difference in that case. Right now, a meal is running about $9.50 if it's delivered by a staff member, because we've got to have insurance on the vehicles and all that good stuff. Everyone knows about gas prices. If you're able to give online, that's amazing. And to really make it easy on someone, you can make your gift recurring. So if you want to give $10 a month and know that you're providing a really healthy meal and a friendly visit and a safety check to somebody who could be your neighbor, who knows, you can set it and forget it. And it's like a subscription that you don't ever have to worry about not using it, because we're definitely putting that money to good use on a regular basis.
1: Wonderful. 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
8: Yes, our phone number is 210-735-5115. 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For Meals on Wheels, San Antonio, Texas.
1: Wonderful. Thank you so much, Ariana, and we'll talk to you guys again.
8: Thanks so much, Elaine. Y'all take care.
1: Bye-bye.
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1: Welcome to the San Antonio Solution Show. This is your host, Elaine Rodriguez. And now we're going to be speaking to Nick Knightley. He's the owner of Knightley Insurance Group. Welcome to the program, Nick. How are you, sir?
18: Thank you so much. I'm fantastic.
1: Now, you're going to go over the importance of why is it more beneficial to go through a broker versus signing up yourself for Medicare. That affects a lot of our audience.
18: Correct. So there's a number of different reasons why it's beneficial, but kind of the main reasons it's beneficial to go through a broker versus doing it yourself is because there's too many options and it's too confusing. When you get signed up for Medicare, or you get close to Medicare, the government sends you a book about an inch and a half thick and says, good luck, figure it out. And then you look through the book and you look at your county, and there's 120 different plans that you can choose from, and they all practically look the same on paper. So you have no way of knowing which plans are good, which ones are going to accept your doctors, which ones cover your medications. You're kind of just guessing unless you go through, say, a broker like myself, where I can help people navigate and sort through all the noise for their specific situation to find the best plan.
1: Now, what is the biggest mistake people make when people are starting to enroll on Medicare?
18: Oh, boy. I would say the biggest mistake that we come across is, one, people trying to do it themselves, because you have to apply for Medicare on the Social Security website, and it is a nightmare to do it. If you click the wrong button, it'll instantly lock you out. So that's a problem. But I would say the other biggest issue is people listening to their friends or doctors as far as what plan is going to be best for them. You talk to 10 people, you're going to get 10 different opinions, and it doesn't necessarily apply to your specific situation. So a lot of people get misinformation on Medicare listening to people who are not experts. And that causes a lot of problems when you pick the wrong plan or the wrong company or something.
1: Now, how soon should you start? Do we need to enroll in Medicare if we're still working?
18: So, and that's another big concern for a lot of people is they don't understand how they should go about it if they are still working. So we deal with a lot of people going on Medicare, and 99% of the people who are still working but turning 65 go on Medicare. All right, because most of the people who are on employer plans are paying a huge monthly payment for their employer coverage, and it's not very good coverage. Whereas if they switch over to Medicare, we're typically saving people, you know, $1,000 a month by switching them over to Medicare, and they can continue working. They don't have to draw Social Security, so they can continue working and go on Medicare, save a lot of money, and get better insurance. Then the important thing is whenever they go to retire, their Medicare is already set up and ready for them to go, because Medicare is not something that you can just easily click on or off, right? Mm-hmm. Mm-hmm. So we recommend people call us 4 months before they are turning 65 or they're going to retire, because it can take a couple months just to get your Medicare approved, right? So it's not something that you can wake up and say, all right, I'm ready to retire, click my Medicare on. Mm-hmm. The government doesn't work that way. It takes a while.
1: Yes, we know government doesn't work that way.
18: Yeah, it's not very efficient. No.
1: So advise a person that gives you guys a call. What are the first steps? What are the first questions you ask? Or what are the first questions they should ask?
18: So usually the first thing we want to figure out is, one, does it make sense to go on Medicare, right? Because everybody's situation is different, and we want to make sure that we're doing the most beneficial thing for our client. So we typically ask, first off, okay, tell me about your situation. What doctors do you go to? What medications do you take? Are you the only person on your employer plan? Do you have family under your plan? And most importantly, how much it's costing and what is your deductible? Usually the only people who will stay on employer plans are retirees of the federal government, because they're usually going to get everything free, but it's very, very rare.
1: Right.
18: Very rare. Most everybody will go on Medicare when they turn 65. But yeah, we just gather as much information as possible to determine, hey, whether or not this is going to be beneficial for you or not. And 99.9% of the time, it makes a lot of sense for people to go on Medicare, even though they are not retiring yet.
1: Okay. Now, how much does that service cost when they're calling you? How do you guys get paid?
18: Yeah, of course. So that's kind of one of the biggest things that people want to know is we don't charge anything for our service. We are paid by the insurance carriers. Mm-hmm. And something important to know is we get paid the same no matter what people do. So it does not matter if somebody wants a plan with a zero premium or they want something that they pay a monthly premium for, we will get paid the same. So we have zero financial bias in the entire process. The only bias that we do have, it's our responsibility as your broker to take care of you the rest of your life. So we want to get you the best, least problematic thing for your situation, because any problems that you have, well, guess what? You're calling me to fix it, and you're not going to be very happy. So I want to get you the very best thing for your situation, and it doesn't cost you a dime. We will never ask you for money. We do not accept money, actually, at all.
1: Okay, perfect. Then what is the number, and what's the website, Nick?
18: Yeah, so if you want to go to our website, very easy. It's just www.knightleyinsurancegroup.com, and that's Knightley with a K. And our 800 number is 1-800-782-0059. You can go to our website, shoot us an email, give us a call Monday through Friday, 9 to 5.
1: Wonderful. Thanks so much, Nick, and we'll be talking to you guys again.
18: Absolutely. Thank you so much.
1: All right.
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1: Welcome to the San Antonio Solutions Show. This is your host, Elaine Rodriguez. And now we're going to be speaking with Diana Hagee. She's with Cornerstone Ministries and also the Sanctuary of Hope. Welcome back to the show, Diana. How are you?
28: I'm very well this morning. Thank you very much for having me.
1: It's great to have you guys back on. Tell us about Sanctuary of Hope. When did it start, and why did it start?
28: Years and years ago, I am Pastor Hagee's wife of Cornerstone Church, and years and years and years ago, when my husband was 15 years old, and the reason I emphasize years ago is because this year he's celebrating his 65th year of ministry.
1: Wow!
28: And he's going very, very strong. So, when he was a young teenager, he was working at an orphanage in the Houston area, and he was very moved by what he saw, by the need of children to have a family unit, by the need of children to look for someone who would love them unconditionally for who they were. So he made a pledge to himself that one day he would build a sanctuary, build a place where kids could call home, not an institution, but mm-hmm. a home, and where eventually, obviously because of the epidemic of abortions in our nation, where a young mother who had courageously chosen life for her child would have a place to come, a safe haven, where they could blossom, where they could get an education, where they could get life skill training and counseling and medical care, and a place to raise their child. In an environment that was safe, secure, and could elevate them to the potential that they have.
1: Now, when you guys, I was reading up on Sanctuary of Hope, and it says it program seeks not only to offer single young mothers and their children an opportunity to develop basic living skills. What does that mean? I mean, do you guys have classes and stuff?
28: Yes, of course. What we have found is that, there usually is a generational cycle, right?
1: Mm-hmm.
28: Oftentimes, a young mother who is expecting out of wedlock is her mom was in the same situation, and oftentimes now her grandmother. So it's a cycle. And what we're telling them is, all right, you've made a mistake. We understand that. We all have. That line forms to the left. Now what can we do? What can we do to take you from where you are today and show you the potential that you have educationally, emotionally, relationally, and show you what's possible. That's the hardest thing when we get these young ladies to show them that they have self-worth. So our life skill program brings in experts in the field of child rearing, mm-hmm. in the field of personal health care. We have cooking lessons. We have sewing lessons. We have arts and crafts. And these young ladies just, blossom. We have a group that I've entitled the Titus Circle, where in the scripture it says the older women should teach the younger. These are volunteers that spend, last month we had over 400 hours,
1: wow.
28: volunteer hours from our church and our surrounding community. And they come in and have game night with the girls, for example. You know, pizza and sandwiches and snacks, and we sit on the floor and play games. Of all of the events that we do, and we have many events for these young ladies,
1: mm-hmm.
28: they love that the most. Why? Because it's a family unit.
1: Yep.
28: Because they're coming together as a group, and they see what they saw in other family units, and they didn't have it. And so now we are establishing that, and the friendships, and they come together, and, you know, young ladies that have had their babies help coach other young ladies that are going into labor. And they help, you know, rear each other's children. And it's a community. One of the beautiful things I saw were three little boys, all of which were born at Sanctuary of Hope. The little one, there were two little ones, I guess maybe two and three, and the four-year-old took both of them by the shoulder, looked at us and said, "This is my family." And, your heart just welled with emotion, because that's exactly what we're trying to establish. The family unit. Our society was based on the family unit, and the destruction that has the family unit has suffered is just, it's catastrophic. And we see that with the gangs in the street, with the lack of respect for authority.
1: Mm-hmm.
28: It has not produced anything but just havoc. And now we're saying, look, we are not turning our back on family. We're not turning our back on respect and those virtues that make an individual a solid contributor to the community. We're trying to build that up.
1: Exactly. Now, if people want to get more information, what's the website?
28: So the website is sanctuaryofhope.org, of course. And they can go, and they can also call us at the Sanctuary of Hope. They can call the church, 210-490-1600, and then ask for the Sanctuary of Hope. They can go to the Cornerstone website as well, sacornerstone.org, and they can click on the site that says Sanctuary of Hope and go there. I want to make sure that our listening audience knows the Sanctuary of Hope is open for everyone. Open for everyone that wants a better life. Open for everyone who wants hope for the future. And we have volunteers, we have doctors, we have nurses, we have dentists, we have OBs, we have pediatric doctors, all of which have said, we want to help. We want to be part of this supportive structure that will enable these young ladies. We get them. They don't have any high school diplomas, most of them, even though some of them are old enough to have a high school diploma. We now have 7 high school graduates. We have one that just received her associate's degree, and
1: right.
28: we have 9 right now that are enrolled in college. And all of these expenses are taken care of by our generous donors.
1: That's so wonderful. Well, thank you guys so much. Thank you and Pastor Hagee for everything you guys do for the community, Diana.
28: Well, thank you for helping us make the community aware, not only in San Antonio, but we accept young ladies from all over the nation. So
1: wonderful.
28: God bless you for all that you do to spread the truth around this city and surrounding community.
1: Thank you, Diana. God bless you guys.
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5: From ABC News, I'm Wayne Cabot. A top Trump official telling ABC News the U.S. and Iran have now agreed to stop attacking each other, that Iran will let ships go through the Strait of Hormuz, although we haven't heard from Iran After a weekend of fresh fighting, ABC's Selena Wang.
6: The threat level is still substantial, and that's what the United Kingdom Maritime Trade Operations is saying, which tracks security at sea. So what's clear from all of this is that it's going to be very hard to get traffic back to those pre-war levels, given the ongoing strikes that are happening there, as well as the dispute between the U.S. and Iran about what the MOU actually says.
5: There's less wind to fan the flames of so many fires with still zero containment across Utah. Into Colorado, where there's tragedy, ABC's Melissa Adan in Utah.
7: There were several firefighters that were told that were trapped by the fire. They had no chance to escape. It was really difficult for them. And unfortunately, three of them were killed. Two others were hurt when they were trying to battle that blaze. And also Governor Cox from Utah sharing that this is heartbreaking news, calling them three heroes that made the ultimate sacrifice to protect the lives and communities along the Utah-Colorado border.
5: Rare moments of joy for rescuers pulling bodies out of piles of earthquake rubble in Venezuela. ABC's Marcus Moore.
8: They were able to save a man and his son who had been trapped under the rubble for several days. We also saw images of a woman who was rescued with her infant child. And so whenever there's a rescue, obviously, as you can imagine, it's a very emotional moment.
5: 50,000 still missing. Temps of 100 plus expected for tens of millions from the Midwest to the East Coast.
9: We're in for some brutally, brutally hot weather.
5: Succinctly said by New York Governor Kathy Hochul. 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
5: If you're traveling over July 4th week, Thursday the 2nd looks to be the busiest day. ABC's Andrew Dimbert says record numbers are expected despite these high prices.
29: While nearly 5.9 million people are expected to fly, the strongest year-over-year growth is actually coming from other modes of transportation, like cruises, trains, and buses. But driving remains the top choice, with about 85% or so of holiday travelers expected to take a road trip as fuel prices start to cool a bit. Still, the national average for a gallon of gas is up over 61 cents from a year ago. Meanwhile, traffic is expected to start to build in the later part of the week. Thursday could be the worst of it.
5: Can a Democratic Socialist message win nationally? New York City Mayor Zoran Mamdani tells ABC News yes.
30: What these candidates offer is a vision that extends beyond the midterms. It extends beyond 2028. It speaks to what makes so many of us proud to be Democrats. It speaks to a vision that goes back to a New Deal understanding of what working people deserve. And I'll tell you that for too long, that kind of politics, you can only find it in history books, and we need to bring it back to the present day.
5: On the question of Israel as a Jewish state, he said that any state that privileges one religion over the other is one that I can't tell you I support, whether it be Israel or Saudi Arabia or anywhere else. On the first day of the World Cup knockout round at SoFi Stadium, L.A., Canada sends South Africa packing. The U.S. plays Wednesday against Bosnia-Herzegovina. Wayne Cabot, ABC News.
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7: I want to be brightier and pettier. 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She looks like she's not qualified to do anything except be a Little Debbie's taste tester. I don't care if it's mean. She got a made-up job to hire other people for other made-up positions. 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
7: Welcome back to the program. Your lovable hostess, Dana Lash, here with you. We're at the top of this third hour, getting you set up for the weekend. It's going to be like a million degrees in Texas. It's going to be super hot in Texas. It's going to be super hot next week. Just saying. It's a dry heat, though. That's what they tell you down here. That should be the, like, slogan. Instead of Lone Star State, it's a dry heat. So welcome back. A lot of stuff to hit as we're getting you set up for the weekend. We had Trump saying that Iran violated the ceasefire, because they did. They launched a drone attack, and they were going after two different cargo vessels in the strait now. So we've got that. And then also, let's just jump into this. We were talking a little bit. I was making fun of this whole idea of the influencer op, because I got contacted by a reporter that wanted to ask me about influencers, which I told Ken, I was like almost immediately offended. I'm like, I'm not an influencer. I don't like that word. No, we're not doing that. And it's not an organized op to recognize something that actually happened, that it's dumb. And for everyone to go, wow, that's dumb. Like if somebody gets hit by a car and you have a bunch of people that are like, wow, that sucked. That guy got hit by a car. Oh my gosh, that's so bad. Is that an organized thing because something actually happened and people organically responded to it? No, it's not. Stop. You know what it is? It's a dodge for people to not have to address the actual criticisms or questions that are being levied. They can just go, nope, it's organized. That's what the left does. And we have dealt with that from the left. I have seen it packaged up and spread out so many different ways. I am not going to allow some leftists that infiltrate the coalition and want to act like these are new right things to try the same broke-ass tricks and try them again. Not happening. It's a legitimate thing, a very legitimate thing to ask these questions. So these are all the questions that people have with all of this. Now, I was weirded out when I saw that the VP was talking about us being apparently now close with the IRGC, that we're going to, I mean, what the VP said was, quote, the Iranians were like, fine, we'll send somebody from the IRGC to go hang out in Doha with somebody from CENTCOM, and that's how we're going to settle these disputes. I mean, yesterday was the 30th anniversary of the Khobar Towers bombing. And you had Iranian terrorists that bombed the towers and they killed 19 Air Force members. There's been no restitution, nothing like that. There's been nothing like that that's been offered. Iran, you want to talk about rebuilding? Iran hasn't helped any of those families rebuild, and they were found liable. So where's that at? I'm just curious about this. And there has been this huge push, this faction on the right I think they're leftist and they're within the right. And I think that they're trying to undermine this administration because they can't control Trump. I think they loved Trump when they thought they could control him. And they disregarded Trump's history on Iran, which is literally older than us. I mean, he has held this position on Iran since, I think Cain was maybe a fetus. He's been consistent for that long. He's got tons of interviews on this where he said this to Barbara Walters. He said it to different reporters. I mean, it's like people don't really know POTUS. And so it's a little weird now to see the same people
2: that were so gung-ho, now they went and they tried to undermine him when he first began Operation Enduring Freedom in April. And now it's like they did a switch. Now Vance is messaging on something that people are questioning whether he had a part even with negotiating, and it's not going incredibly well. And in the meantime, you got podcastistanis that are going off on POTUS. And if you question the MOU or ask a criticism, there were operatives, K Street operatives, that were going at random voters on social media accusing them of being paid and apparently getting their account suspended, which is not anything unlike what the Ministry of Truth was doing with that theater kid under Biden-Harris. There was this audio soundbite, from Tucker Carlson. I think we had it yesterday. And we didn't get into it because we had so many other things. Where he was talking smack. This is cut 26. He was talking smack about the president. This is worse than anything any critic of Trump, really, that's been on the right has ever said. Listen to this.
15: So Trump saw that. And he's, you know, he's, again, not stupid. And he saw this. And he's like, ooh. And he knew right away that this was a massive mistake and that we were really exposed. We could get hurt doing this. And there was no obvious military solution. I mean, he's, again, he knew that. And so he tried to posture his way out of it. We're going to eliminate you. And after, like, the 400th Truth Social, they reached the same conclusion that everyone on the globe reached, which is this guy's not strong. He's weak. Strong people don't brag about how strong they are. They just punch you in the face and end the conversation. And my father, who was a boxer at one point, would always say there are two types of guys and you got to be careful of the second. They're the first who are like, what'd you say? What'd you say? Say it again. You know, push you in the chest. You don't have to worry about those guys. And then the guys don't say anything, just knock you cold, hit you in the face with a beer bottle and keep hitting you. Like, those are the people you need to be afraid of. They're not the posturers. They're not the braggarts. And I think everyone knows that intuitively. And Trump is very much, what'd you say? Shut up, bitch. I don't take you seriously.
2: Shut up, bitch, he said. I don't take you seriously. Remember when they were all, well, you guys don't remember this. When we were at Charlie Kirk's funeral, he was falling. Tucker Carlson could not get up to the room to try to be with Trump and Elon Musk any faster than what he was doing. I mean, you could see like some of his crew talking to some of POTUS's, reaching out to some of POTUS's handlers because POTUS was up in a box at the event. It was just, that was funny to see. People are so eager to glom onto him. You know why they're doing this? Because Trump is halfway through his second and final term. These people who didn't have the beans to say anything like this or be this mouthy in the beginning of his term, they're finding power in the fact that Trump's influence and power is limited by his term. That's every president. And I know Trump is very unique, but he's not going to be different from that. It's already happening. This is how it always works. People are all, they're already trying to find the next person that they think that they can glom onto who's going to ascend. Some of them have already thrown their hats in the ring early in terms of who they want to support. But he's only this mouthy because Trump's halfway through his second term. That's why. If this was in 2016, well, I mean, you saw the Tucker in 2016. You saw that Tucker in, 2020, even in 2024. This is, but now he's, what this is it's the real them is coming out. Because they don't have to pretend to have access to influence anymore. Because that term is sunsetting. So what that means is Tucker's found his guy that he wants. If he's already turning on POTUS, he's already found his guy. Now, I want you to ask yourself, especially those of you who are on social media to an extent, you saw the K Street operatives and I don't think Trump sanctions or informs every single one of these people. Because I know them. I know them and I know how his inner circle is structured. Some of them have a lot of free reign. And those are the individuals that went so hard on people like Mark Levin or Aaron Wexler, for crying out loud, the comedian, because she was asking questions about the MOU. Not a word has been said about this. No condemnation. And when, and now they're mad, the K Street operatives are upset because this is being pointed out and it's very glaring, the difference. And so now they're trying to do damage control and they're trying to dance around a condemnation and saying, and making it seem like they're kind of getting close to condemning, but not really, because they don't know how to play it. Why don't they know how to play it? Because Tucker Carlson is J.D. Vance's right-hand guy. He's the one, he's the reason that J.D. Vance was vice president. That's why, you know, Carlson's son, who he relied on Hunter Biden's help to get into Georgetown, because I guess his merit alone, I don't know, I'm just guessing. If you have to have help to get into college, that usually means that maybe he didn't have the grades or whatever, I don't know. But he had to have Hunter Biden, whom he's friends with, help get his son into college. And that all became public because the emails came out in that, the Dominion case with Fox. So all that's how we all know that stuff. And the Hunter Biden laptop corroborated it because they found those emails on Hunter Biden's laptop. So then got right out of college, he gets a job as the deputy press secretary for the vice president. I mean, that's like some leftist kind of nepotism that we always criticize. But some people on the right think that it's somehow justified because it's on the right. And that by nature of virtue makes it better. I don't know. So this, I think that he's feels like he is empowered enough to do this because he already has this guy. And so now there's this weird dance. Everybody's afraid to say it. Nobody will talk about this on cable news. They won't talk about it on cable news because they'll lose access to interviews. A lot of the podcastistanians, they won't touch it. Actually, all of them won't touch it because they want to be in that what they think is going to be the new circle of influence. And they're desperately trying to ingratiate themselves or maintain access to that. Because they are, well, Nine Inch Nails did a whole song on it and it was called Star. And that's kind of the same thing. If I'm okay, it's true. Mm-hmm. And covering my mouth.
16: Yeah.
2: But it's true. They want to retain that access and that influence, and that's what this is about. And those, I'm just going to say, those of us who've never wanted to join and don't care if people like us, and we don't need the approval of K Street operatives in order to feel good about ourselves, we don't give a F, and we're just going to tell you how it is. That's it. Now, I think Trump sees this. And you know how Trump likes to make part of his managerial approach is you have different, one of the ways you control people is you have them compete. And I'm kind of wondering if that's not what's being set up here, because everybody and their brother was like, it is a little weird that Vance is out there doing messaging on this. Okay, all right, whatever. Because not even Pence had that kind of, Pence didn't even do that. The most Pence ever did was wear a bomber jacket and stand at the demilitarized zone down there in between North and South Korea and stare at the North Koreans. Everybody remembers that because it was funny. That was pretty much as close as he got. This, because he has so much lead to be able to go out and do this, the whispers are that Trump is setting him up to humble him as a way. Because now his face is all over this. And we know it's a lose-lose situation because Iran's never going to agree. I'm just throwing it out there. That would be a 4D chess move. And it's not that Trump, it's not like Trump hasn't done this before to control people. Trump set it up to get Gates out of Congress because Gates wasn't going to pass an ethical review to run for higher office because there was a lot of stuff there. So he decided to go to Podcastistan and become one of them. So Trump has done this before. He did it to MTG. When she wanted to run for Senate, he's like, it's not going to happen, girl, because you're going to get eaten alive. And she got mad and turned on him. So I'm just saying, keep that in mind. We got a lot more on the way as we move. Our partners that help bring you the program, it is the folks over at Webroot. 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But the problem is that most everybody hates them because most of them are horrible. They're clunky, and it's like they haven't been updated since the early aughts, which is a real thing. Webroot, though, is totally different. 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
23: And
0: and now. All of the news you would probably miss. It's time for Dan.

0: This quick five.
1: Passengers aboard an Air Canada flight helped restrain a pilot that experienced a medical emergency. They say it appeared to be a seizure for about 40 minutes after the aircraft suddenly swerved mid-flight. According to passengers who spoke with ABC, the Air Canada flight, it was en route from Newark, New Jersey to Halifax, Nova Scotia, when the captain experienced a medical emergency. That's terrifying. First officer took control, diverted the flight to Boston. It landed safely. The captain was taken to the hospital for medical treatment. The plane was carrying 61 passengers, and apparently they had to get alternate travel for everyone on board. They said the aircraft lurched, and it was scary. They said they knew that something was wrong because it swerved, and they could tell that it wasn't turbulence. It felt like somebody just, like, grabbed the controls and, like shifted them. So, thankfully, the captain's going to be, you know, he's getting treatment and everyone's okay. Pop songs, according to a new survey, have grown more immoral and meaner over the past 60 years. Well, duh. And dumber. I mean, there's no rock and roll anymore. So it's dumber and it's not as fun and everybody hates it. It's soulless and it's all just nothing more than, you know, manufactured audio to capture a quick trend. It's like the Forever 21 disposable trends. But it's audio instead of, like, retail. Let's see. So, former L.A., the LAFD chief, Kristen Crowley, is suing Mayor Karen Bass for defamation. So she's getting sued by her own brother because his house burned down. And now she's getting sued by the former fire chief for defamation. Remember back when people were criticizing the fire chief over the fires, Palisades fires, etc.? That apparently Bass was really trying to shift it on her alone. And they said that, the way that she spoke about the chief, apparently, well, it seems like she's got a case because it's going forward. Defamation's a hard thing. So if she's pursuing this, that means she's has some monetary damages to show. So that's going to be interesting. We have a lot more on the way. Stick with us. So, you know, I've been talking about human supplements for years, and not just because they make the number one best-selling super beets, but because when it comes to cardiovascular health, they really stay ahead of the science. 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
5: ABC News, I'm Wayne Cabot. The U.S. says there's a deal to suspend the attacks across the Mideast and for Iran to allow safe ships to pass safely through the Strait of Hormuz. We've not heard yet from Iran about that. Tragedy hit the western wildfires this weekend when flames trapped three firefighters on the Utah-Colorado border, killing them when two fires converged.
6: Over the weekend, at one point, there was 12 wildfires that were burning at the same time. Utah has been able to get their hands on some of them, so those numbers are going down. But you're also looking at one wildfire that bled into Colorado, and then that one turned deadly. So it is just wildfire after fire sparking across the west.
5: ABC's Melissa Adan in Utah. In the east,
7: we're in for some brutally, brutally hot weather.
5: Triple digits, says New York Governor Kathy Hochul. The summer suffering suffering hits the Midwest and South first. This is ABC News.
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1: Welcome back to the program. Dana Lash here with you. We're at the bottom of this third hour. And I'm just kind of, you know, we're wrapping up some things where POTUS is talking about communism. He's speaking in Washington right now. We'll monitor that, and if anything pops off, we'll bring it to you. He's been really, really attacked by Tucker. We played some audio about that. I can't tell Tucker apart from Joy Reid lately. Right. You know, Tucker Carlson sounds just like Joy Reid when he's talking about POTUS, just like him. I can't tell them apart. I mean, this is cut 19. Listen to this. This is Joy Reid. Listen.
24: Yeah, I mean, what Donald Trump, you know, maybe deep down
2: has to understand, and maybe one day will come to understand, is that the moment he's gone, everything that he has placed his name on, the name will be removed, just like the Kennedy Center. I mean, he put a tarp over it so no one can see his shame of having his name taken off the Kennedy Center. But those who oppose his fascist regime want his name removed from everything. We want him to disappear from history. We want him to be erased from history. We don't want anyone to ever remember him. And that is his biggest fear, right? That no one will ever remember him.
1: So that sounds very, very similar to, I mean, in terms of sentiment and tone, to Cut 26, if we could fast forward through most of that towards the money shot there, where Tucker Carlson was running his mouth about Trump, and he says, yeah, that's good. That's probably good there. He says this, watch.
3: Hold. Hit you in the face with a beer bottle and keep hitting you. And like, those are the people you need to be afraid of. They're not the posturers. They're not the braggarts. They're in your, you know, And I think everyone knows that intuitively. And Trump is very much, what'd you say? Shut up, bitch. I don't take you seriously.
1: I mean, he sounds like Joy Reid. He sounds like the people on The View. That's what it sounds like. To be honest, that's what it sounds like. Tell me I'm wrong, because I'm not. That's what it sounds like. He sounds like one of those View / Ms. Now, MS Now. I can't remember. What are they called? Yeah, he sounds like one of those people. So it's, I find it fascinating, this turn of events. I don't think he turned heel. I think he was heel. And I think that he only turned to be not heel for clicks after he was jettisoned from Fox. That's what it seems like. And I just, there's no way. I mean, people are going to try to soften this, because the fact that they're trying to do, there are people trying to do damage control for it right now. Because the questions have been asked, why has nobody in K Street been as critical of Tucker talking like this about POTUS and trying to undermine POTUS as they have been critical of people merely asking questions about the Iran MOU? And the response is like softball stuff. No one, they can't. But the fact that there's even an attempt to damage control shows you that it hurt, because people see the difference. They see that it's not being treated the same. Why are people like Tucker and Marjorie Taylor Greene not attacked by the same K Street people that go after people like Ben Shapiro and Mark Levin? I almost said Mark Twain. I don't know why, but I almost did. Why? Why don't they go after Marjorie Taylor? Because they really agree with those people is why. They really agree with the Greens, and they really agree with the Massies, and they really agree with the Tuckers. They agree with them. And that's the faction that is buying into this whole multipolarity shtick and trying to undermine the West. That's the whole thing. And by the way, this is a sentiment that has been echoed by the vice president before. He works with that Quincy Institute, which is loaded with this type of thinking. And they like work with him on foreign policy. And they really, I mean, there's this idea, this promotion that the United States needs to recede to its hemisphere and allow China and Russia to be able to deal with Europe or Southeast Asia, etc. That's a real thing. And it is actively being promoted by a faction within the administration that is desperately trying to keep Trump's ear on this. That's what's happening. And it's about undermining the West. It undermines the West. Now, I think some of this faction believes that the only way that you can save the West, erroneously, is to do this. And then there's another part of that faction that they're just literally Russian simps and Qatari simps. And this is the Red-Green Alliance, the Islamist Communist Alliance that we've been talking about. And that's, I mean, what all of this boils down to. So it's really something to watch this and to see the damage control that people are trying to do here. But it's not going to work, because this, all of this stuff has consequences. I want to get into a couple of other things, especially, let me pull up this. Got a couple of things here. And by the way, the Rubio sound bites have been really good. I appreciate the clarity of messaging. Did you guys see this story of, and I have this on the rundown, it's this guy, he's 48 years old. His name's Tony Spell. He is the leader of Life Tabernacle Church. He's facing second-degree battery charges from a June 23rd incident where it was a roadside fight. He posted $25,000 bond. Now he's going to go to court in September. So he said that the man that he is accused of going at was shouting graphic threats about raping his wife and grandchildren, but the man's family denies it. They said he's a bully and it's a years-long feud and sparked by his defiance of COVID lockdown. So it sounds like the family are a bunch of leftists that got mad that that family didn't lock down during COVID and whatever. So I absolutely believe that they totally shouted that. I mean, if they're COVID, if they're maskers, if they're part of that cult, then I totally believe this. So he's a pastor. He's a Louisiana pastor. And he said that the guy, that he was working on a church bus when the neighbor's son began shouting at him. And he said that the next time you go out of town, I'm going to kill your family. What are you going to do about it? Like, apparently that family was mad at Spell's family because Spell's family did not buy into the masking and the COVID lockdowns. And apparently, and that's the Sherwin family. That's where this is coming from. And so the Sherwins say that Spell's not telling the truth. But church members say, yeah, we have made multiple complaints about the Sherwin family to police over the years. Multiple complaints. So it seems like all the evidence, and I believe it, because it sounds the Sherwin family, they're masking COVID culters. That totally fits the personality profile of those people to be that unhinged. So I actually believe it. So they said that Spell was hit with multiple misdemeanors now because he beat the guy's backside. He whooped him because he was saying, yeah, when you go out of town, I'm going to go with your wife. I'm going to go with your grandkids. And was really, I guess, trying to incite. And the Spell said that the Central City Police were very aware of this, et cetera. So he got booked for second degree battery and for beating up the guy. And it's on video. Like they turn this down because I don't want it to autoplay. It's all on video where, I mean, clearly you see the guy yelling at him and he looks like a leftist D-bag. And then the pastor comes over and confronts him. And it's the D-bag leftist that looks like he throws the first punch. And then the pastor just beats him. I stand with the pastor. What was it that Mike Tyson said? Some of the people, their only reason that they're so mouthy online is because they haven't gotten punched in the face in real life. I don't oppose that. I mean, the pastor gets, he dominates this guy. Maybe it goes on for a second too long, but really, you know. But look, you can watch the video once preparing it. The guy's running his mouth, you can tell. And you can tell this, right? Oh my God. He's dressed like a leftist too, by the way.
4: You know, the video that you can see the kid actually filming, he's holding his phone right there.
1: Mm-hmm.
4: That video's out.
1: Mm.
4: And so I saw that as well. The kid was mouthing off to this guy, and then he actually advanced on the pastor and threw the first punch, of which the pastor dodged. But then, obviously, he's taking this kid to the ground. And in reality, most of these punches...
1: Full mount.
4: I don't know. I'm not impressed with the punches here, to be
1: honest.
4: Like,
1: through the phone. They got him in a full mount, though.
4: Yeah,
1: I mean,
4: the full mount's good. The punches, though, I don't know.
1: The punches. I don't know, but really, he's a pastor, you know.
4: Maybe
1: I don't
4: that.
1: Know.
4: Watch
1: but look,
4: part.
1: He grabs the guy's head and he's pulling him by his hair and he punches him like that. It's like a cartoon. Oh my gosh! I'm like that. The end is like Wile E. Coyote. It's hysterical. I don't feel bad for the guy who's got his ass beat because sometimes people need it. There are too many people. I agree. People are nasty, especially on social media. A lot of these operatives are super nasty. The bots they employ. Or like usually it's like a phone on a rack in India, or it's some, I don't know, goat fornicator who's sitting in a pool of their own cesspit in Pakistan somewhere. I don't know. I mean, I'm not joking. Like literally, that's where they're all traced to. That's why people say that. So I feel like I stand with the pastor, man.
4: Yeah.
1: If somebody was saying that, I made this point on Facebook the other evening. I'm like, I'm really glad I was born a woman, obviously, for the obvious reasons, because I think I would have been a totally scary man. If I was as big as I thought I am on my mind, that would be horrible. That would be horrible. Oh, my gosh. I would be in jail now.
4: God knew what he was doing.
1: He knew exactly what he was doing. I would right now be in jail. There's like no, there would be. But I look at, these are the people that, you know, like Carlson was talking about. Carlson's one of the people who talks tough like that. His brother definitely is one of those people who would get dropped like the moment, like he would just get hit by a pastor like this and drop to the pavement. Just, I mean, that's this is also what the left does. And I guess this guy, and watching this video and everything that I was reading about this, the left really feels like they can say whatever and they can even throw the first punch. But if you defend yourself, then they're the victim. Gosh, where have I seen this before? Oh, Hamas, Hezbollah. Oh, Iran. Same leftist principle. They go and they attack a little country called Israel, and then Israel defends itself, and suddenly all these dudes, all these countries, oh, we're the victim. I mean, they've been doing this since the 40s. Come on. This is right after they declared independence. They had every damn Arab nation like, we're going to invade you now. And they all got their asses kicked, every one of them. And then Israel's like, now this also is ours because you came at us. Yeah, right by conquest. Suck it up. I find it interesting that the same people that pretend to be on the right coalition, they argue right by conquest here when you talk about land acknowledgments, but over there, no, they suddenly turn leftist. It's the same leftist mentality. We have more on the way. We got Today in Stupidity coming up as we move. 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
1: Welcome back. Dana Lash with you. I have to play this. This is Cut 12 because AOC is being asked about all of the socialism accusations now that the party has gone full in New York. This is what she had to say. This is Cut 12.
27: This will affect swing district elections because there's some talk that, you know, Republicans may use the DSA results, the positive ones in New York, in swing districts. You know, when I hear some of this chatter about that, I mean, of course, I feel like it's deja vu all over again. There was so much fear around that when I was elected, and none of it bore out to be true.
1: Except it did, because they increased their numbers. It actually, every single slice of it turned out to be true. She's like, it's not going to alienate voters because, see, socialism starves them to death first. That's it. That's how that works. They're just starved to death first. It's super simple. It's just, you know, I can't, man. I cannot with these people. But that's who their party is now. That is who they are. You know what? I wanted to play this too. This is Cut 21. Did you guys know this? You didn't know it because Podcastistan didn't talk about it. You remember the flotilla members? And you had, what's her face? Little Greta Thunberg. And it was a big deal when they were detained by the Israelis. Oh, well, now apparently Libya had them. They had 10 humanitarian activists. They had 10 of these flotilla fruits. And they were from everywhere. They were detained on May 24th. They were traveling to Gaza with their little flotilla, and Libya had them in custody. Where were all the people? Oh, because it wasn't the Jews that did it. It was Libya that did it. Oh. It was the global smooth flotilla. Apparently, they have 6 other people still in detention, or they did. I guess they have like 1 or 2 left. But where was the world? Because when Israel engage them when they got into Israeli waters. They took them into custody, and everyone was like, oh, poor Greta, she doesn't have a sandwich. Oh, and there were all of these accusations. They were fed a meal. They got a free trip back home. It was amazing. And the way that the press and even the podcasties talked about it was that it was actually the podcasties didn't touch it because they would have had to defend Greta and they really wanted to. But no one discussed it with these people. You didn't hear the outcry because Israel wasn't involved. Who's in Israel again? What people are in Israel again?
12: Oh, the Jews.
1: Oh, that's right. That's right. Yeah, yeah, yeah. So that's why they didn't want to talk about it. Very interesting. Mm-hmm. They kept quiet because, you know, it's okay if the Islamists do it. Got a simping for Islamists. Go right ahead. It's MEGA, Make Islam Great Again. That's what that means. That's what they're trying to do. Make Islam Great Again. MEGA. That's really what it is. So, all right. We make sure you go find the podcast if you missed anything this week. We got all of the archives up at the podcast. And, of course, Substack, Chapter and Verse, YouTube, Facebook, like, and subscribe. In the meantime, today in Stupidity King.
4: Oh, you said MEGA. That's funny. I think that's what Hakeem Jeffries is all about with Iran. He thinks Iran's great again somehow. This guy talking, and his cadence, look at his arms move. It's all the same movements. It's unreal. Cut 15, Juan. Listen to what he says here.
13: Operation Epic Failure. That has left the American people less secure.
4: Look at those hand movements.
13: Left Iran stronger than they were before the war.
4: What the hell are you talking about? Iran stronger than before?
1: They have a one-legged gay, burnt, maybe dead, Khamenei Jr. that no one has seen since April.
4: Hakeem Jeffries. By the way, the socialists of his party are going to eat him alive.
1: Oh, yeah, they are. Yeah, they are.
4: I mean, they're already out there talking about, yeah. You're next. So Hakeem can sit there with his canned hand cadence responses, but they're coming for you, buddy.
1: Yeah.
4: Sorry to tell you.
1: I thought you said canned ham for a minute, for a hot second. Folks, I hope you have a wonderful, cool weekend. Stay cool. I'll tell you what I tell the crew. Make good choices. I'll be back with you on Monday. God bless.
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16: From ABC News, I'm Wayne Cabot. After a weekend of attacking each other, the U.S. and Iran have agreed to stand down, says a U.S. official to ABC News, claiming Iran will let vessels move freely through the Strait of Hormuz, as it was supposed to in the Memorandum of Understanding.
17: Under that deal, Iran promised to reopen the strait. Instead, it's trying to control it. Iran's foreign minister now claiming Iran alone manages the strait, warning against any interference.
16: ABC's Selena Wang, oil prices pushing higher again. Gas prices averaging $3.78 nationally heading into the July 4th week. AAA expecting a record number of Americans traveling at least 50 miles. Applause amid the horror in Venezuela as teams from Virginia and France helped rescue an earthquake survivor in the pile 4 days, still gripping his phone, and then came his young son, almost unresponsive but alive. The death toll at 1,450, this gives some hope to the team still pouring in.
2: Search and rescue teams arriving from around the world, including a team from L.A. County, with 84,000 pounds of equipment and six canines to help search for survivors. But an estimated 50,000 are still missing.
16: ABC's Madison Weil in California. Heat records may shatter Monday and Tuesday across the Midwest and South, 100 degrees and higher, and then the hot air moves east.
3: While the U.S. continues to heat up, Western Europe is cooling down after a week of record-breaking heat. Officials in France now saying the country experienced a surge of additional deaths since Wednesday, at least 1,000 during one of the worst of the heat waves on record.
16: ABC's Melissa Dunn. President Trump says work will begin this summer on the East Potomac golf course in D.C. despite a judge's order. 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
16: Canada wins its World Cup knockout match, sending South Africa packing. Wimbledon starts in the morning. Some top earners cutting short their media to protest how little the All England club gives the players, about 14% of revenue, even after increasing the pot 20% this year. Number one Jannik Sinner is leading the protest. He earned nearly $20 million last year. Seven-time champ Novak Djokovic is staying neutral. Seven-time champ Serena Williams is returning to singles play after 4 years away. ESPN's Patrick McEnroe wonders,
19: does she have the same power on the serve? She was known for the greatest serve in the history of women's tennis. And I think the most important thing, particularly early on in the tournament here, is the footwork and her ability to move on this surface, because that's always important for any player.
16: It appears a crocodile dragged a man to sea in front of the Marriott Hotel in Puerto Vallarta. Mexican officials recovered the body the next morning. A Texas boy attacked by a shark in the Bahamas credits his brother for keeping him alive.
21: I definitely consider him as my hero, as he stopped bleeding and saved my life.
16: 12-year-old Parker Roll says his brother wrapped his leg for the 60-mile boat ride to the nearest hospital. The family was on an excursion to swim with sharks and thought they were among normally docile nurse sharks, but then an 8 to 10-foot long reef shark latched on.
21: I didn't really feel it at first because there's just so much adrenaline.
16: Wayne Cabot, ABC News.
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0: Now, it's Red Eye Radio. Gary McNamara and Eric Harley talk about everything from politics to social issues and news of the day. Whether you're up late or you're just starting your day, welcome to the show from the Relief Factor Studios. This is Red Eye Radio.
5: All across the USA, we are Red Eye Radio. He is Eric Harley and I'm Gary McNamara. Welcome and good morning.
6: Hi.
7: Hi. My phone. Hello.
5: Yeah, very good.
7: Hello. I think that was all me.
5: Yeah, that was.
7: Yeah, I can't blame producer Ron on that.
5: Yeah,
7: I'll try to do that later. But right now, I got to blame me.
5: It's the big red button that you push.
7: Yeah, it's which confuses me because green means go. Red means stop. 42 years, I still don't have it right. Wow, what a weekend!
5: And I'm thinking of the Alien movie.
7: Yeah,
5: what was it with Jeff? What's his name?
7: Jeff Goldblum.
5: No,
7: he was in Independence Day.
5: No. The other one where he comes down to Earth, Starman. Mm. Thinking of Starman.
7: Jeff Bridges.
5: Yes, yeah. where he went flying through. She thought the red light. What are you doing? I showed you how to drive. He goes, no, I paid attention. Red means stop. Green means go.
7: Yeah.
5: Yellow means go very fast.
7: Yeah.
5: Go faster.
7: Yeah. Right. It's funny because I just said that to somebody the other day. It was my grandson. One of my grandsons was in the truck with me. And it's like, it's yellow. And it's like, Papa, yellow means yield and slow down. I said, no, it means go faster.
5: You said Jeff Goldblum. I went, yeah, he is an alien, isn't he?
7: Yeah, well, he was in an alien movie, and he was in a dinosaur movie.
5: Yes, he was.
7: Might there be dinosaurs on this dinosaur tour? One of the great lines ever, Jurassic Park. But,
5: good weekend?
7: Yeah, it was very eventful. I went to Shell Rotella Super Rigs for the 26th time as a judge. It was a great turnout. We had a really... awesome turnout from the trucking community. It's about working trucks. So these trucks not only deliver freight, they also look great. And so many encouraging stories, and that's the great thing. We actually get, as judges, time to spend with the drivers telling us basically their entire story. And there was a great story about, in fact, we saw this Army truck pull up. And I'm like, well, okay, well, that's different. Is the Army entering? Or did Iran invade and did I not hear about it, right? And so I'm looking at it, and I'm thinking to myself, well, what's this? And I'm expecting, like, a collector, you know, an older guy like us or something, you know, step down and go, oh, I had a chance to buy one of these, and maybe I drove this in, you know, when I served, and so this is, you know, I bought one.
5: Like
7: I go
5: like,
7: around
5: like Tim Allen buying the tank,
7: yeah,
5: in a storyline on Last Man Standing,
7: yeah, and so I go around, and it's a very young man, and I'm telling you, he looks all of 15, and he's telling us every single detail about this truck, what this truck is. And then the question was asked, why'd you buy it? Because my mom rode in one when she served in Iraq.
5: Oh.
7: Then the story got greater, and he's telling us again about everything, the tires and everything. And then I said, okay, you're hauling a flatbed trailer. And he said, yeah. He goes, I had to paint that camouflage because the colors were kind of weird and the wheels were yellow. So I painted that myself, and it matched the truck. And I'm like, wow. I said, so what do you do with the truck? Because it is about working trucks. And he said, I haul my heavy equipment. I said, your heavy equipment? I'm thinking this kid's got to be 15 at most. Very skinny. Knew everything, though. He said, yeah. When I was 15, I started working in the excavation company that my uncle owns, and then I told him, I want to do that. So he started teaching me about all of that. And now I have heavy equipment, and I run an excavation company. I said, I'm sorry. How old are you? He said, I'm 20.
5: Wow.
7: I said, when did you buy this truck? This massive military truck. He said 2 years ago. I said, you bought this truck
5: at 18.
7: When you were 18. Yeah. And you built a business. And you're at 20. Yeah. You guys busy? Busy all the time. My mom and dad helped me out with the business part. and I'm the only one in the company that has a CDL, so I do all the driving. And it's crazy. And we gave him, his name is Killian Flannery. Killian, if you're out there, he was the rock star. All of the entire group of drivers out there on the lot were coming up to his truck and learning his story. So he's inspired by his mom's service in Iraq to buy that particular truck. Then he knows that truck's going to give him the advantage in excavation, and he buys heavy equipment to do what his family also does as a business and create his own version of that. And we gave him the Steve Sturgis Award. Steve Sturgis was a longtime judge at Shell Rotella Super Rigs. And we created that award when Steve passed away a few years ago. And Steve was the world's one of the greatest experts on equipment, on big rigs, on cars. He reviewed for a living, in fact. He would drive cars all over the world. He traveled all over. He's my friend I keep mentioning from Great Britain. And I knew him for years. We served as judges for years at that event together, and he taught me so much. But we honor trucks that Steve would absolutely geek out over. But the story behind that, Steve would still be talking about it right now like I am because it was so inspirational. Here's a 20-year-old kid. And he has a couple of disabilities, by the way. And I won't get into those disabilities because I don't see them. I don't see any limitations for Killian Flannery. He doesn't see any limitations. He's going on to the next show, and he held that plaque when we presented it to him. The crowd was cheering because he had already become the rock star, the inspiration, because of the work that he put in to build that business. It was one of the most inspiring moments in my 26 years as a judge at Shell Rotella Super Rigs, period. And I've had many. A young man whose father won the event back in Tomah, Wisconsin years ago, is now building trucks himself. And the young Mr. Rethwich winning contests on actually building trucks and doing, you know, continuing the family business, knows everything. At 12, he was helping his dad and changing the oil and doing everything, the maintenance on those big rigs. And the one thing he couldn't do is the filter, Bill said, because he couldn't put his hands around the filter. He couldn't get his smaller hands around the filter. So he needed help with the filter. But everything else, he was helping on the maintenance starting at 12. And these are the lessons that everyone, I'm 60. My inspiration comes from Bill's son. It comes from Killian. It comes from Jennifer, Killian's mom, who served this country, because I know she did a great job as a mom and did a great job serving this country.
5: Yeah.
7: And, you know, you think about all of this where I love to make excuses as to why I can't get something done. I'm the worst offender there. But it's really hard to do it when you see those inspiring stories of young people doing it, and if whether they have a disability or not, and you just wonder, my gosh, what is their day like?
5: I mean, it just shows you when you're determined to do something, you can do it. You can succeed. You may not be able to succeed at what you love to do, but if you wish to succeed, you can succeed. And what I found out in life is the things that you wish to succeed in, you may never reach, and the things that you don't think you would want to do, you end up doing, and you end up loving them.
7: Yeah, you do. And, you know, and there were moments, too, that other drivers shared with me, you know, about their faith. And they were very proud of their faith, as they should be. And I just thought to myself, there's a message to be had here. I wish everybody could see through my eyes what I experienced this year at Shell Rotella Super Rigs, and I've experienced over the years, in fact, at this event and others, where you and I talk about, you know, because we're knee deep in the middle of assessing all of it and, you know, what happens inside the Beltway, how it affects the rest of the country. And then we talk about how, you know, the left will often, you know, say, well, you know, the right is the enemy and blah, blah, blah, blah, blah, blah. And there were no enemies. There were people showing up, doing their thing, being nice to each other, having a good time, being respectful, learning from each other. That's who we are as a society, as you and I have been saying for years. And it was just inspiring. It's the kind of thing that I probably have four college degrees when it comes to what I've learned overall about the trucking industry, transportation, what it means to this country, the economy. And it is something that I think, again, if we all stop and take a look at how it all runs and understand, you know, I do know that we have that basic understanding because I heard somebody else say this a couple of weeks ago. Unsolicitedly, they said, you know, they try and make a big deal about how, you know, we're separated as a nation and everything else. And, you know, yeah, there's a bunch of disagreements out there, but I run into people every day from all walks of life and I get along with them just fine. And I thought to myself, you and I talk about this a lot. There are very fundamental disagreements and it's important to point those out, which is why you and I say, well, don't hold back. Own it. Whatever it is you want. You know, the party now, the Democratic Party now, is trying to decide if Mamdani is dodging the question on prisons. Should they exist? This is how bad it's getting.
5: Jonathan Carl, I'm sorry. What a wimp.
7: Yeah, no.
5: Ask the damn questions.
7: Just get straight to it.
5: Right.
7: What a wimp. And you know, this
5: I'm
7: is,
5: sorry.
7: This is the thing that I've learned from truck drivers, the truck driving community over the years. They don't really have time for BS. You got to get straight to it. They've got a job to do. And like you said, there are jobs in this world you can't get wrong. You can't screw it up. And yeah. Driving is one of them. And, you know, plumbing, electricians, mechanics, whatever it might be, you've got to get it right. So get straight to the point. Don't hold back. Own it. But in the political realm, you know, it just seems like people are so afraid to approach. We shouldn't be afraid because there aren't two sides to every story. There's not going to be a kumbaya moment. There wasn't from the beginning. We started with a revolutionary war.
8: Oh, that's timely.
7: Yeah.
5: Oh, by the way, look at my shirt.
7: Yeah, you've got a... You're wearing a... Is that Cuba? Is that the Cuban flag?
5: Yeah. Yes. Actually, in honor of Mamdani, I'm the hammer and sickle shirt that I'm wearing now. You know, I think it's very appropriate.
7: They don't sell those at Old Navy.
5: It shows my pride. Pride in what? I have no idea. No,
7: you got a full-on button-down shirt, summer shirt, with the American flag, some fireworks on it.
5: Statue of Liberty,
7: yeah.
5: Fireworks,
7: yes.
5: Hats, everything.
7: Right.
5: Now, my thing is, if I actually was thinking about this, because Friday, heading to see Dad again and be back for Independence Day back in New York.
7: Yeah.
5: And I thought to myself, might they not let me on the plane if I wear this because I'm offending too many liberals who may be traveling this weekend? Or are liberals all staying home because, as we've seen now, half of Democrats wish not to live in this country? You saw that poll,
7: right? Yeah. You have to wonder. You know, our event this year, it's at a different location every year, but the event Shell puts on, Super Rigs, was at Bristol Motor Speedway. And I'll tell you, first of all, the rolling hills of Tennessee. Wow. Both my mom's family and my dad's family, you know, go back to Tennessee. My dad in Nashville and my mom in the rural parts of Tennessee for years. And I just love the rolling hills, the Smoky Mountains of Tennessee. And it's just beautiful there. And the people are great. And I kind of did wonder, you know, I was on a small plane. I was on a regional plane going out and coming home. Flew into a regional airport and out, and no issues whatsoever. Although we had men in the Bristol area on Saturday, just as we're getting to the awards portion of it Saturday afternoon, man, it just let loose. 50-mile-an-hour winds and everything else. And I wondered if I was going to get off the ground, if our plane was going to be delayed. We had no delays. I got home, but you know, I thought about that. I thought about, you know, the people that come and go. And also the people, I mean, there's plenty of liberals in the Bristol area. You know, anywhere you go today, there's plenty of them. And we all get along, and we've had that conversation, you know, we go about our business day to day.

0: or longer. You know, they're doing something with their company. And so there's no time to slow down and learn everything. They obviously have to learn about regulations and all of that. But how many people just don't understand what's going on right now and just kind of go along to get along?
1: Oh, ignorance is absolutely bliss.
0: Willfully ignorance is more blisser.
1: But I said this when I was backseeing my dad last weekend.
0: Yeah, yeah.
1: And I just, and then like 2 weeks before, I was back too, and I'm just back. And as I just talk to regular people, it's like, it's almost as everybody's just turned off everything that's happening. They don't want to hear anymore.
0: Yeah. Yeah. Right. Yeah. No,
1: on both sides, by the way.
0: They're absolutely done. It's this fatigue, basically, yeah. Which is not what you want going into a midterm for either party.
1: We are Red Eye Radio.
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2: Hi, I'm Jen Loomis, a transport safety expert at J.J. Keller. Due to safety concerns, many motor carriers have policies that limit or prohibit the use of cruise control. You should only use it in good driving conditions, during daylight hours, and on roads that have light traffic, few curves or hills, and a consistent speed limit. Never use cruise control when operating in adverse driving conditions, including wet, icy, or slippery roads, during rush hour in heavy traffic or on congested highways, at night, or when you're tired or fatigued. 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In the case of a slippery road surface, you want to be able to slow your vehicle by not accelerating instead of using the brakes whenever possible. 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
11: ABC News, I'm Wayne Cabot. The U.S. and Iran have agreed to stand down, says a U.S. official to ABC News, after a weekend ignoring the ceasefire. ABC's Selena Wang.
12: For a few days, what we were seeing was Iran hitting a tanker in the Strait of Hormuz, which then would lead the U.S. to retaliate with their strikes. But then over the weekend, Iran launched not just drones, but also missiles towards Bahrain and Kuwait, which, of course, are home to U.S. military bases.
11: A top Trump official telling us tonight that Iran has again agreed to let vessels move freely through the Strait of Hormuz, as it was supposed to earlier. Oil prices pushing higher again. A rescue team from Virginia helped save an earthquake survivor trapped in the pile for 4 days in Venezuela. This gives new hope even as confirmed number of deaths climbs to 1,450. Heat records may shatter across the Midwest and South, 100 plus, then the hot air moves east.
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1: And I'm Gary McNamara along with Eric Harley. The good parts of the World Cup and the latest from Iran coming up in just a minute.
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1: Just social media over the last, well, since the World Cup has started, but really as it, you know, as it continues and you have people from around the world here for longer periods of time, it's just really amazing how, and the media is covering it too, how people just love it. Who did the article that was like, it's almost like saying people from around the world love the United States. Well, they shouldn't.
2: No, I can see that. You know, I was telling you about my dearly departed friend, Steve Sturgis, and he was the one who would say to me, because he lived here in the States from Great Britain, but he would often go back to Europe, and he would say, the media here is obsessed with the whole racism thing. They seem to be obsessed with the division. Now, of course, these days, and I haven't obviously talked to him in a few years, and in his later years, I didn't talk to him about how it was evolving over there and where it was going over in Europe. But he said it's just an obsession with the American media, that they're really pushing it. And you would think, like you were saying earlier, that America is just completely, you know, just in this, in a real war. A true civil war. There is a cultural war, but it's a proverbial war. We're not in each other's face most of the time, outside of a couple of rallies here and there.
1: But some of the things that on social media, this is the woman in the financial sector who's been living in London. She's an American citizen, but she put, and this is in response to everything we hear from people coming in for the World Cup.
2: Mm-hmm.
1: Been living in London for 3 years, and every time I come back to the United States, I have to recalibrate. When you're overseas, you tend to forget what real abundance feels like. So much so, I stood there in the granola aisle, mouth open, brain completely short-circuited, as I stared at a ridiculous wall of infinite choice. Bazillions of brands, flavors, and innovations.
2: Yeah.
1: Chocolate, peanut butter, banana crunch, maple pecan espresso, keto, collagen packed, probiotic, gluten free, protein loaded, you name it. 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It's usually used positively or neutrally. The options are desirable, but the embarrassment highlights the mild frustration, guilt, and indecision it causes. But Americans don't get embarrassed by it at all.
2: No.
1: Because they don't feel guilt about having more. 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It's easy to start a food company here. 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
3: Yes.
1: American abundance is a policy and a cultural choice. Wow.
2: I have a friend from Scotland, Stephen, photographer, great photographer, very talented. Lives in Idaho and has for years now. Loves it. And he says, you know, the one thing about Americans is you don't know that you can't do it. He says, in Scotland, we want to, you know, create something, start a business. The government, the red tape, is basically telling us all the reasons why we can't.
1: This is another woman from Great Britain who's been posting a lot. I've seen her all over the place. Mm-hmm. And I don't know why. I don't know why my algorithms pick up on her. But she said she's here for the World Cup. One thing I've noticed about Americans, no one is scared of Monday mornings like people are in Europe. Mm. People know that if they want to make a lot of money, they need to get up and work for it.
2: Yeah.
1: No one expects people to do it for them.
2: Right.
1: Whoa. I'm like, wow.
2: Yeah, crazy, right?
1: She also wrote, here, I think the average American would struggle to live in the rest of the world, not because they can't handle it, but because they would struggle seeing how bad a lot of the systems and technology are. We couldn't even comprehend having something like a driverless car on our streets. Right. Yeah. And then you had, let me just find it here. Wall Street Journal did an entire article. European soccer fans marvel at the splendor of America's suburbs. Dutch fans in Missouri. Oh, they left here. They were crazy here. Crazy good, though.
2: Yeah.
1: Dutch fans in Missouri see a nation that is risky and expensive, but vast and bountiful. Quote, everything is three times the size.
2: Yeah.
1: One guy, a Dutch soccer fanatic, saw his team would be playing along the border of Missouri and Kansas, and he made a detour in his worldwide road trip. He got into his camper van and drove south from Toronto, making stops in Detroit, Chicago, and Indianapolis. Along the way, and other European fans who flocked to Kansas City for the World Cup beheld the fruits of the American economy from a vantage point few foreign tourists typically see.
2: Right.
1: Suburban superstores, hulking plates of food, quiet streets. He marveled at the sprawling houses, a contrast to the tightly packed homes of the Netherlands. Quote, it's spacious, he said. You go here for shopping and there for your dentist. People are so rich here. I think that's why Americans can be so nice.
2: No, I mean, it really is. I think, and I love this, the fact that they're able to compare it directly. We've never lived the experience. I had a friend I mentioned from Germany, and she was having to go back to Germany. She had married an American, and he passed away unexpectedly. But I'm not sure how it works exactly with her getting her citizenship, but she had not become a citizen yet. So she had to go back to Germany. And she was so distraught about that. And she told me the time here, obviously, she was distraught about the loss of her husband. But she also said, our life together here was so different. And she said, we didn't feel like we had to acquire, you know, millions in dollars or a mansion or anything else. We were just free to, you and I have talked about this. A success isn't always becoming a trillionaire.
1: Well, no.
2: Until your stock drops and you're no longer a trillionaire. But it's not, and you know, Elon and people like that don't do it for the money. They're doing it for the innovation. But
1: remember, he's no longer a trillionaire.
2: That's what I said.
1: Until
2: your stock drops and you're no longer a trillionaire.
1: Okay. Okay.
2: Yeah. So, and which made me sad because we're, you know, the Democrats are getting their way. We no longer have trillionaires. But but the, you know, the idea of that, you know, that you and I have talked about it. Both had family members. My dear departed brother, who passed away a couple of months ago, he was successful. He paid off his house. He lived his life the way he wanted to. He didn't make millions in what he did. He made enough money. He saved it. He spent it wisely. He lived below his means. And all of this came together to constitute the definition of success. And those are the things that are, I think, if you look at this, the abundance, the opportunity, what these Europeans are seeing here, the freedom to move about, to get in your camper trailer and just say, hey, man, or in your camper vehicle, and I'm just going to drive around and look at all these things, along the way.
1: I saw one woman that said it's amazing the number of cars and how people can go everywhere. And she said, I guess the only negative thing is seeing the world out through a car window. And I'm like, you just complimented it,
2: right?
1: Of course. But if you didn't have the car, you wouldn't be able to see it out your car window roll it down. The other thing, I'm going to read a couple more things that they said here. The Europeans had plenty of thoughts on American culture. We are a bit shocked about all the food you are eating, said Dutch national team superfan Sandra Tati. Fans also balked at the size of Costco's and the vastness of the highways. In recent days, social media has been filled with videos of Europeans gawking at the staples of suburban American life. A two-car garage, a walk-in closet, a second refrigerator. One Brit went viral for trying Chick-fil-A for the first time. That was absolutely banging, he said. Mm-hmm. And another, he toured the inside of an American fire station, marveling at the size of the trucks and the station itself. This is nuts, honestly. The data sheds some light. The average American home is about 1,800 square feet, with new single-family homes measuring well over 2,000 feet, according to U.S. Census Bureau data. Europeans, 1,000 square feet, 1,100 square feet on average, according to data from U.K. and the European Union data agencies. Such measures of wealth offer only a partial view of what it's like to live in the two continents. Europeans might earn less and own less stuff, but they also work less hours, and many argue benefit from stronger safety nets. When Ron Visser and his American wife were weighing where to settle down, the U.S. or the Netherlands, they calculated that they could spend $40,000 less in the Netherlands than they did in the U.S. The difference in salaries was erased, though, by the equivalent gap in standard of living. You have a lower standard of living over there.
2: Yeah, right.
1: You make less work hour. Work less hours. But that's the one where the one person says, Americans just, they seem to be energetic to work. They seem to be energetic to work, like the gentleman, the young man you were talking about that you met this past weekend, who was 20 years old and basically runs his own trucking company.
2: At 15, saw that inspiration of what he wanted, saw exactly what he wanted. You know, my friend, Steve, that I mentioned, one time at a Super Rigs event, we're having lunch. He's telling me about, they had bought a house to rent out in the south of France. And he said, we'll go there and spend a month, because he was a writer. He could work from anywhere. And his wife, same thing. And so they would go there and spend a month. And he said, it's great. It's a small little wine village, and everything shuts down in the village for 3 hours for lunch. And he says, if you walk in at 5 minutes till lunchtime, you know, into a store, they're looking at you like, you better get it and get out, because we're closing. They close the doors, except the restaurants. And you sat at that table. It's not like you go to a restaurant now, you know, here or here in the U.S., and that table will turn over a few times during a lunch period. And he said, no, we sat, and then they closed at like 4 p.m. So, and I'm like, yeah, but you can't get anything done. What was getting done? You know, America's about productivity in order to, you know, again, afford those choices, that abundance, and do what you want, work, which means also work as hard as you want, just like Killian in his truck. So that's part of it.
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1: Have one.
2: Right. 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
2: 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It would be 72 minutes at best.
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0: From ABC News, I'm Wayne Cabot. A top Trump official telling ABC News the U.S. and Iran have now agreed to stop attacking each other, that Iran will let ships go through the Strait of Hormuz, although we haven't heard from Iran after a weekend of fresh fighting. ABC's Selena Wang.
4: The threat level is still substantial, and that's what the United Kingdom Maritime Trade Operations is saying, which tracks security at sea. So what's clear from all of this is that it's going to be very hard to get traffic back to those pre-war levels, given the ongoing strikes that are happening there, as well as the dispute between the U.S. and Iran about what the MOU actually says.
0: There's less wind to fan the flames of so many fires with still zero containment across Utah. Into Colorado, where there's tragedy, ABC's Melissa Dunn in Utah.
5: There were several firefighters that were told that were trapped by the fire. They had no chance to escape. It was really difficult for them. And unfortunately, three of them were killed. Two others were hurt when they were trying to battle that blaze. And also Governor Cox from Utah sharing that this is heartbreaking news, calling them three heroes that made the ultimate sacrifice to protect the lives and communities along the Utah-Colorado border.
0: Rare moments of joy for rescuers pulling bodies out of piles of earthquake rubble in Venezuela. ABC's Marcus Moore.
8: They were able to save a man and his son who had been trapped under the rubble for several days. We also saw images of a woman who was rescued with her infant child. And so whenever there's a rescue, obviously, as you can imagine, it's a very emotional moment.
0: 50,000 still missing. Temps of 100 plus expected for tens of millions from the Midwest to the East Coast.
9: We're in for some brutally, brutally hot weather.
0: Succinctly said by New York Governor Kathy Hochul. 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
0: If you're traveling over July 4th week, Thursday the 2nd looks to be the busiest day. ABC's Andrew Dimbert says record numbers are expected despite these high prices.
27: While nearly 5.9 million people are expected to fly, the strongest year-over-year growth is actually coming from other modes of transportation, like cruises, trains, and buses. But driving remains the top choice, with about 85% or so of holiday travelers expected to take a road trip as fuel prices start to cool a bit. Still, the national average for a gallon of gas is up over 61 cents from a year ago. Meanwhile, traffic is expected to start to build in the later part of the week. Thursday could be the worst of it.
0: Can a democratic socialist message win nationally? New York City Mayor Zoran Mamdani tells ABC News yes.
28: What these candidates offer is a vision that extends beyond the midterms. It extends beyond 2028. It speaks to what makes so many of us proud to be Democrats. It speaks to a vision that goes back to a New Deal understanding of what working people deserve. And I'll tell you that for too long, that kind of politics, you can only find it in history books, and we need to bring it back to the present day.
0: On the question of Israel as a Jewish state, he said that any state that privileges one religion over the other is one that I can't tell you I support, whether it be Israel or Saudi Arabia or anywhere else. On the first day of the World Cup knockout round at SoFi Stadium, L.A., Canada sends South Africa packing. The U.S. plays Wednesday against Bosnia-Herzegovina. Wayne Cabot, ABC News.
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0: Now, it's Red Eye Radio. Gary McNamara and Eric Harley talk about everything from politics to social issues and news of the day. Whether you're up late or you're just starting your day, welcome to the show. From the Relief Factor Studios, this is Red Eye Radio.
1: All across America, we are Red Eye Radio. He is Eric Harley, and I'm Gary McNamara. Welcome and good morning. Thanks for being here.
2: Yeah, thanks a lot.
1: Oh, the other thing that got to mention was how the people around the world are just blown away by how everything is air-conditioned.
3: Oh, yeah.
1: Just blows completely blows them away.
2: Yeah, the outdoor tent during the award ceremony at Super Rigs was air-conditioned. It was enclosed, but it was air conditioned. Well, yeah, we got to have our air conditioning.
1: There was something about, I think it was the game that was, one of the games being played in Dallas, and they had, the climate change outlook because of the heat.
2: Yeah.
1: And they said, well, yeah, it is air conditioned, but still, if it's air conditioned, you don't have a heat problem.
2: Right.
1: It's air conditioned.
2: Yeah.
1: It was hilarious how they were still trying to make the case that, well, there's a climate change factor here, but Europeans blown away. And, you know, the sale, for example, of cheap Chinese. Who had the article? I think it was Culture Journal had it. National Review reported on it. They went through all the different periodicals talking about air conditioning in Europe.
2: Yeah.
1: And the fact that, you know, people just don't have it and the governments don't want you to have it.
2: Right. Oh, yeah, no.
1: You know, they steer you away from it. And then it went back and forth. You started seeing, you know, the debate begins on social media between Europeans and Americans. Mm. You Americans are just wimps. Well, living in London is a tad bit different than living in San Antonio or Phoenix.
2: Yeah. Yeah. Just a bit.
1: It saves lives. Air conditioning saves millions of lives in the United States.
2: Absolutely. Remember the one summer, and it was years ago, but there was one summer, and it was in Chicago.
1: Yeah,
2: and
1: in mid-90s.
2: And people, because for security reasons, felt like they needed to keep their doors and windows closed, and that was the case.
1: Yep.
2: I mean, for security, you did. And they didn't have air conditioning, so there's no airflow, and it caused a number of deaths. We've seen heat waves cause deaths. One of the things that you'll see here in our area and all in all the hot areas of the country in the hottest part of the year, which we're in right now, we're entering the even hotter as we get into July. I put all my rain gear up, I hung it all up. It's, you know, have to get it back out in the fall. But, you know, as it starts to become drier and drier and hotter, one of the things that you'll see is check on your neighbors to make sure they're okay. You know, some can't afford, if they have an AC, can't afford to run the AC. They may be on a fixed income or they may not have an AC. So there are these nonprofit efforts to get air conditioning to people who need it. You'll also see, if you're here from Europe, or if you're, you know, new to the area, it's a common thing to see. Listen, there are what they call cooling centers. If you need a place to stay cool during the day, this center here or this YMCA is open or whatever it might be where you can go and stay comfortable during the hottest part of the day. And it's a very critical safety issue. It's not something that we have just for our own comfort. It's something that if not managed properly, can take a life or many.
1: I always talk about when I lived in Portland, and I lived in a new townhouse development. Yeah. And I remember, you know, going in there. And when I got, and I worked, this is when I worked at our great affiliate, KXL. And I got there in August, right beginning of August.
2: Yeah.
1: And Portland is really unique. It can get to 98 during the day and 55 at night.
2: Yeah, yeah, yeah.
1: But when I moved to a brand-new townhouse, it was August, and so probably by the time I stayed in a hotel for a while, then I got my place, probably middle of August, and moved in.
2: Mm-hmm.
1: And it was just one of those hot days, and I'm like, they must have separate thermostats here.
2: Right.
1: Yeah. because there's the heating, I can't find the air conditioning.
2: Right.
1: And so I go down to the office and I'm like, do you guys have separate thermostats for heating and air conditioning? They go, what are you talking about? We don't have air conditioning. What do you mean? So what I had to do was, you're in that unique climate, though, where it goes into the lower 60s or even the 50s at night, even 90 during the day. So what you did was, the temperature would drop pretty quickly. It actually would drop. I mean, by the time I would go to sleep at 9, 10 o'clock, it might be down into the upper 70s. You turn the fan on. You kept the fans on the entire down. I had an upstairs and a downstairs. I had a fan in a downstairs window that brought it up, right through the upstairs window.
2: Mm-hmm.
1: You had no choice.
2: Mm-hmm.
1: And you would cool it down and then really cool it down, then close all the blinds all day.
2: Yeah.
1: When I would wake up at, 6 o'clock in the morning, and it would be in the 50s, and it was like, wow. When I first moved to Florida, this is right after college when I went into radio. Actually, it was a couple of years after college. It was 83. 83 all the way through the end, beginning of 83, all the way through the end of 86. So almost 4 years. I lived in Florida and Texas. No air conditioning in my vehicle.
2: Yeah.
1: Because you didn't. It was an option.
2: Right. Yeah.
1: Is it even an option these? I don't think it's an option anymore.
2: I don't think so. Yeah, I guess you could pre-order it and spec it without an air conditioner. I don't know why you would do that.
1: No. But I remember, I lived in Florida and then lived in Marshall, Texas.
2: Yeah.
1: East Texas where it gets hot.
2: Yeah.
1: And I had no air conditioning.
2: My dad.
1: For almost 4 years.
2: My dad drove a large box truck. It wasn't a big rig, but a box truck in his second career for a while. He drove a semi for part of it. But when he was driving that box truck, it had no air conditioning. And so he was working, and he had to load and unload his own truck. And he would keep, a big rag around his neck and ice water on board. The whole thing, but there was no air, no AC in that truck. And I was like, man, I said, Dad, I don't know how you do it. And that's one of the things. Again, we talked about it. Who was it that wrote the article years ago and that said, we don't need air conditioning?
1: It was some guy from Boston. I think.
2: And it was like,
1: what are you talking about?
2: You have no idea. I was actually talking to a buddy of mine who over the weekend, and we were talking about, where might the event be next year, and I said, well, I don't know. I've heard Las Vegas thrown around. I've gone to. There's plenty of conventions and events in Vegas, of course. And he goes, man, if we go during the heat of the summer, he said. I was with a friend and we were walking across the street and the guy's flip-flops started sticking, melting to the street. He said it was just crazy. We're going to have to get some different kind of shoes if we're there. So our friends in Arizona, they know that. I'd say, probably parts of Utah and you get into the very, very, even though they say it's a dry heat. Yeah, yeah. Right. You mean like an oven? And that's something that, again, as a society, it's not just about our own comfort. It's also it's about our health.
1: National Review, Europe's heat wave. Upstairs gets AC, downstairs not so much. Europe's struggles with air conditioning appear to have taken a turn at the European Commission headquarters in Brussels. The building does have AC. Will no one think of the planet? They then right there. But the current heat wave has proved too much for the cooling system, reaching 95 degrees on Friday, a level reached or exceeded on over 100 days in Phoenix last year. But the staff working in the building received a text at midday reading, urgent, due to extreme weather conditions, forced shutdown of air cooling system from floor 1 to 7 for the rest of the day. Strangely, the offices of the EU's commissioners, its top bureaucrats, are based on the 8th floor.
2: Oh.
1: So 1 through 7 at the 8th floor. And above, the commission's president is based on the top floor, the 13th floor. Their air conditioning continued. It's like from Politico, had this on this whole story. It's like feudalism, the commission official working on the lower level said, granted anonymity to speak freely.
2: Yeah. Yeah.
1: Told Politico on Friday, referring to the fact that the upper floors housing commissioners got to keep their AC on. A second official agreed that it was a disgrace. A third staffer working, let them eat cake. A third staffer on the eighth floor told Politico on Friday that even working with AC, the temperature inside was still 78 degrees. The EU Commission has been warning of the dangers of climate change for years, and they continue on with the stories from France and everything else about people just not, you know, having air conditioners. But now they want it. This was really started because of the story. I think the media paying attention to it was over the last, you know, 2 weeks and the World Cup here.
2: Yeah.
1: And
2: yeah.
1: So many people from around the world saying, my God, everything's air conditioned.
2: Well, I mean, you know, there's the benefit of soccer being such a popular sport outside the U.S. is that you have so many fans that come to the U.S. to experience it. They go, whoa, we like this. Hey, can we have this? You know, this is, to me, I love the effect of that kind of awakening. You know, we see political awakenings, not saying woke, true awakenings of people, and
1: not awakening,
2: and it's great to see. You see the changing of hearts and minds, and because we've said all along, we don't believe people are stupid. The left and those in power believe you're stupid. They believe you're stupid. They want to keep you stupid. The eighth floor gets air conditioning. You don't. And, I mean, that's just a prime example, man. You know, you think about that. The intent is to keep people willfully ignorant, to create as many distractions as you can, and again, treat people like they're stupid or ignorant. And we've always said, look, if you choose to be ignorant, that's on you. In today's world, there's no reason to be. And when they learn something, by experiencing, like coming to the States for the first time, like my friend who came here from Germany, was living here and then had to go back to Germany. Those things change hearts and minds, and also uncover, because people get curious about this whole climate change. Don't get me wrong, plenty of people still hook, line, and sinker on the whole climate change thing. But then they start asking questions, going, what are we actually doing here? And what's actually changing? Greta said it herself. None of you are doing anything about it. None of you are actually taking action. And the fact is that there's been climate change since the beginning.
1: Well, you know, they talk about France here, and it's like France doing the same thing because of climate change. And they're like 70% of France's power is nuclear. Doesn't cause any climate change. Why are they doing it? It's almost as if they want you to live in Neanderthal, settings.
2: Right.
1: You know, you look, even if you work up north, you have a 90-degree day, and if you're in a building, you're in an office building, it gets extremely hot.
2: Oh, yeah.
1: You lose productivity because of that.
2: Yes.
1: You know, you and I know that a few times we've come into the studio during the summer and the air conditioning might not be working. It's oppressive. It's tough.
2: I'm telling you.
1: Yeah, I mean, because we have electronic equipment all over the place, so this gets hot very quickly.
2: Yes.
1: If the air conditioning is off. It's amazing how hot it gets.
2: Right.
1: And
2: our studio is about the size of a good walk-in closet. Honestly, that's about the size of a big studio.
1: Yeah.
2: And they installed, in fact, we have double air conditioning in the building.
1: We do.
2: But they installed what they call ductless ACs. And so they're very efficient. They're meant to cool one area, one room.
1: We needed it in
2: and
1: here.
2: And we had to have got to have airflow and everything else. You lose productivity. It can affect people's health. If, you know, people with neurological conditions quite often are told, the extreme heat can make your symptoms worse and create very bad situations for you. Then we get all the way to anybody who could be affected by the heat in terms of the extreme, and that's heat stroke, you know, which is why there's always this effort, you know, through the media and everything else in places like Texas, Arizona, and everywhere else to stay hydrated and all of that. Go to these cooling centers if you don't have an area where you can stay cool. And because it can become dangerous very quickly. I remember one time exercising in the heat here in Texas, one time, and it only took this one time, where I was going through the very first symptoms of heat stroke. And I got through that. And once I got through that, I said, never again. It was stupid. It's on me. I knew. But the thing is people get into whatever they're doing, working. These guys that work construction, you know, they're out there working. Guys, you know, that are working construction.

0: That's what
1: your
0: really,
1: heart's racing,
0: and but I didn't feel it. Felt it didn't feel bad.
1: You stopped sweating, actually.
0: Yeah, I mean, I was feeling cool though. Like, wow, mm-hmm. I got all these chills and right over.
1: Yep.
0: And when I woke up, they've got ice rags on me and
1: yep.
0: pouring water on my head. I was yep. fine afterwards. I mean, I drank right. a bunch of water. I didn't play the rest of the day.
1: Right.
0: Never did that again. Always pay attention to hydration.
1: Yep.
0: Even if you're playing soccer for those hydration breaks.
1: Yeah.
0: Ah! Yeah, there's so much controversy over that. Soccer's supposed to be two halves, not four quarters. Right. There's no reason for a hydration break. Oh, the things that people worry about in our society today.
1: Yeah, if you stay in America long enough, we'll tell you how to pick up the ball and throw it, you know, like real football.
0: Mm-hmm, mm-hmm. We are Red Eye Radio.
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3: Travel plans for the July 4th holiday period? Will weather cooperate with outdoor celebrations or travel to locales? USDA meteorologist Brad Rippey says starting July 1st, two weather patterns should start to lock into place.
4: One is a very large ridge of high pressure. In the summertime, ridge of high pressure typically means hot and humid conditions. Around the middle of next week, expect to see a large ridge extending from somewhere around the lower Great Lakes region all the way southwestward to near the western Gulf Coast.
3: Yet farther to the north and west,
4: there is going to be the remnants of a spring-like storm lurking across the northwest. So there we could see some unsettled weather, Pacific Northwest to the northern plains, and some cooler conditions than what we'll be seeing further east.
3: So when July 4th arrives,
4: most of the country, with the exception of the northern tier, should be seeing above normal temperatures. Just about everybody else, at least normal to above normal.
3: I'm Rod Bain reporting for the U.S. Department of Agriculture in Washington, D.C.
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6: We're ready to go. He's Eric Horney, and I'm Gary McNamara. This is really interesting. I just happened to see this. Nate Silver this. Someone asked him, did we ever get the sales figures for Jill Biden's book? Because it debuted at number one on the New York Times list due to AstroTurfed bulk orders. Not my opinion. That's the indicator that it got from the New York Times.
7: Right.
6: 2 weeks later, completely off the list.
7: Yeah.
6: Said only political reporters are actually reading it. It was his comment.
7: There you go.

0: I don't know anybody that really looks forward to going to the dentist, but I can tell you when Dr. Williamson is your dentist, it will certainly be much more pleasurable. 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
2: When I was diagnosed with Hodgkin lymphoma, I had so many questions. 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
1: And we are Red Eye Radio. He is Eric Harley, and I'm Gary McNamara. I almost said we are Eric Harley.
2: Well, we are. I don't know about if they are, and that's because we're changing our pronouns. You and I. I'm we, and you're they.
1: Oh man, I'm telling you, over the weekend, what we found out was that you've got maybe those 10 representatives who have said we're moderate, but everybody else seems like everybody was falling in line. I think the key phrase over the weekend was the big tent, and all I could see is a tent with a huge swastika on it.
2: Yeah, no, that's it. You know, I said leading up to the Mamdani mayoral election, the anointing, I said the Democratic Party on the national level is right now at that doorstep. They're at that threshold. They have to decide if they're going to go full-on socialist, because at that point, he wasn't getting everyone's endorsement. Schumer had not joined in on the endorsement side. There wasn't, of course, you know, Chuck's the old guard. He's going to be on his way out. It won't take long for him to be, retired, according to the party, I'm sure. And that, but if you look at that, leading up to that election, the party had to make that decision. Then the energy comes after the election, and it was like, and then he's seated as mayor, and he's doing all these things, and then you get to these primaries in this season, and his energy is basically taking off, and they're getting to their new constitution that you brought to the show last week,
1: right.
2: And we went over a few times
1: what the DSA wants.
2: The DSA actually wants, and they are the leadership of the party. They are the future of the party. You will not shut them down, and it has even Mamdani dodging questions about whether there should be prisons or not.
1: Well, I mean, it's I saw over the weekend Schumer getting booed at the Pride March in New York City, getting passionately booed.
2: Yeah.
1: And I'm sitting there thinking, okay, this has to be the liberal gay groups that say, please, radical Muslim countries, throw us off the roofs.
2: Yeah.
1: We love you.
2: Yeah.
1: Please murder us.
2: Right.
1: Yes. I mean, the whole gays for Palestine and all that. Right. I mean, absolutely, pure
2: We've
1: insanity.
2: We've never been able to make sense of that.
1: No, never been able. To me, it's almost, it's not the same, but it's the same mentality as what we always talked about, the West Virginia Coal Miners Union back during 2008, after Obama said, I'm gonna bankrupt the coal industry, and the coal union gave their endorsement to them, finally realizing 4 years later, we might have made a mistake and said, we're not going to endorse either party.
2: Right.
1: It's like, what in the... And so what do you do with human beings that say we support people who will murder us?
2: Right.
1: I don't know, but let's get right to Mamdani here, because I thought this was really interesting to show you how easily he lies and how easily there's no pushback to it. Here's Mamdani over the weekend with on ABC. I think it's Jonathan Carl doing the interview with him on Israel. Here we go. Listen to this.
3: Being American.
4: And the idea of a Jewish state, Israel is a Jewish state. That's in the charter. That's the way it is now. Do you support that?
3: I've said time and again that I support the state of Israel as a state with equal rights. I believe that any state that preferences...
4: But as a Jewish state is the question.
3: I think any state that privileges one religion over the other is one that I can't tell you I support, whether it be Israel or Saudi Arabia or anywhere else. And a lot of that comes back to a fundamental belief that we should all be considered equal no matter what our faith is.
1: That's where the lie is.
2: Yeah.
1: He's trying to make the comparison of Israel to Saudi Arabia. Israel, we know the charter, which came from the UN, is a place for the Jewish people.
2: Right.
1: It is not a Jewish religious state.
2: Right.
1: It may be a state of Jewish people.
2: Right.
1: But they have a modern Western democracy. They have no state religion.
2: Right.
1: It is a modern Western democracy with no state religion. He is trying to make the analogy Mamdani that Israel and Saudi Arabia are the same thing.
2: Mm-hmm.
1: Saudi Arabia, as we know, is a kingdom, is a monarchy, is run by a family with a state religion of Islam.
5: Right.
1: Completely. You could not be any different. The only thing is, Israel is still the majority Jewish people, but it is not a Jewish religious state.
5: Right.
2: And he has to lie to get his point across.
1: Got to lie to get his point across.
2: Which is typical. Yeah. And also trying to walk the fence. You know, what you're seeing here is, and the very beginning, the planting of the seed of, at one point, Mamdani himself becoming the oppressor. Because it will happen. Now, it may take years. Don't know when it will happen. But it will happen. At some point, the radicals will be done with him.
1: Well, Biden's getting booed. They're screaming Genocide Joe, and he was speaking. They are so done. They are so done with you. Oh, and we had mentioned just before the bottom of the hour, the Joe Biden's, you know, memoirs, just nobody's buying it. I mean, it was the bulk orders, you know, the anticipation. You know, that's basically that's going wholesale to retail.
2: Exactly.
1: That's why it shot to number one.
2: Right.
1: And then as soon as it came to, okay, the retail outlets, the books here, sell it to people, it dropped off the list completely. Nobody's buying it. Expect it in the bin very, you know, very, very quickly. It's like, no, you think about it. What's his name? Hakeem Jeffries, you know, groveling almost for the socialist approval.
2: Right. No, they're right now. Again, they've gone past that threshold that I talked about before the mayoral election of New York City, and they're, as a party now, having to prove that they are. And what is the effort always on the left? Well, now it will be, well, I'm more socialist than you are. They're all trying to race for that credibility. And they will do it to no end. And soon, I don't know, they may have already said it. Somebody may have said it and I missed it. They will talk about the Democratic Communist Party of America. Like they say, Democratic Socialist. Democratic Communist Party of America. They're not trying to hide it anymore. They put out exactly what they want to do. They want to dismantle the Constitution, do away with the Senate, put the White House under the control of Congress, which wouldn't
1: the White House the and the courts
2: and the courts, under the Supreme Court.
1: You get rid of the separation of powers.
2: No separation of powers, and you have no Senate, so states wouldn't have proper representation. The smaller states, everything would be run by the larger states. That's what they want. And they want to do away with freedom of speech, and they want to do away with the Constitution altogether. No prisons, no law enforcement, which means, by the way, no laws. Why would you have laws if you're not going to enforce them? No border. This is no military, so no national defense. No funding for military. No funding for law enforcement. No prisons. These are all things they're pushing for. These are the things they want. This is not some kind of a conspiracy theory from the right. They're promoting it and put these items down on their agenda for everyone to see.
1: You know, the interesting thing is, I think even Joy Behar, well, socialism is about, you know, collecting the garbage, or socialism is Social Security. No, it's not.
2: No, it's not.
1: No, it's not.
2: No, it's not.
1: Socialism, and that's, you know, you notice that's the spin there. Well, this is about economic issues, and this is about,
2: No.
1: Socialism is about industry and resources. It is controlling the means of production that are owned, they say, collectively, I love it, owned by the people. No, it's owned by the state.
2: Yes.
1: You still have private property. You can have personal items and things like that. Some smaller free market businesses can exist in a socialist state, where communism is, there is no private property
2: right,
1: at all.
2: Right.
1: But the fact is, socialism is nothing to do. Well, we've got the DMV, therefore it's socialist. No, in a free society, government does have its functions, and funding government for government functions in a representative democracy is not socialism.
5: Right.
1: Now you can make the case that when they start entering the fact of, in you know, a business and industry, like, for example, nationalizing healthcare.
5: Mm-hmm. Yeah.
1: Or right. wanting equity in companies, which we said when Trump started saying this, a great thing to have equity in companies, we said, stop it.
2: Yeah, yeah.
1: Stop it. No. Right.
2: Yeah.
1: If you're the Republican and you're considered a conservative, which he isn't necessarily, but that's what you're considered, and you're promoting, well, we're going to take equity in this company. No. No equity. No government ownership of industry. We don't want it at all. And you make it easier for the Democrats to come in and go, well, Trump's talking about ownership of companies. Why can't we?
5: Right.
2: No, that's the thing, is that you set it up. You're basically putting everything out there for them to take and run with. You know, yeah. The housing bill, by the way, that the president put the pause on. He said, no, unless we get the SAVE Act, we're not going to do this. And I said to myself, well, yeah, but you still want to do it. You promoted it.
1: And they're going to resubmit it. I saw the Hill.com right. saying
2: yeah.
1: Johnson's giving it back to him today. So that's going to be.
2: Yeah. Well, it's something he promoted.
1: Oh, I know.
2: The housing bill, that's something he promoted in the State of the Union. He led the effort on that.
1: I know.
2: And one of the chief architects in writing that bill on the Senate side is Elizabeth Warren.
1: Right. We don't need more government influence in the mortgage markets. We've already seen what government does when they get too much power in it. We saw it in 2008, 2009. That can't happen again, and we're going back to the same old again. And by the way, as the when you were gone the other day, they were talking to all these builders. They go, this isn't going to make any difference.
2: No,
1: it's like they just need to put something out there to say we're doing something about prices for you.
2: Right,
1: but you're not going to see anything come from this.
2: Well, no, because the example the president used at the State of the Union address was a woman from Texas, our state, and that she was trying to bid on a house, and he blamed BlackRock, and I don't know if that was the case in her particular case or not. He said it was, so, all right, take him for his word. But bidding against each other on houses was going on for the longest time. It was driving prices up. People were moving here from other states, and they could afford to, you know, well, I'll throw an extra $50,000 at that house. Now, they were going in underwater because that house wasn't worth it. That was the problem. And now they're underwater because those prices or the values have fallen. But it's not going to change when you say, well, corporations shouldn't be buying homes. Well, then the government should be. Well, is that what you're saying?
1: But the biggest thing is you're not going to have, you know, the regulations and the zoning are not federal's a minuscule part of it. It's all local and state. That's why it's not going to make any difference.
2: Yep.
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1: We are Red Eye Radio. He's Eric Cronin. I'm Gary McNamara. All right, you want to see what's going on in Texas?
2: All right.
1: This is the Democrat State Convention, and this is Democratic Texas Land Commissioner Ben Flores talking about James Tallarico. Here we go.
18: All right. It's time to say that James is trans. We're all trans. When they say James is a gay tofu-eating vegan, we're all gay tofu-eating vegans. And when they say James is going to hell, we'll say we're all going to hell.
1: Next time.
2: Well, I mean,
1: people are like,
2: I don't know that I have an argument.
1: It's like, what's the message?
2: Yeah. I don't know what to argue here. I don't know that I have an argument. Now, I would hope that you would each get saved and not go to hell. I mean, that's my hope for every human.
1: And by the way, with that statement, Mr. Flores, take the damn cowboy hat off. It doesn't fit.
2: Yeah.
1: It doesn't fit the culture.
2: Well, we're all trans. Well, speak for yourself on that. Because, unless you got a mouse in your pocket and the mouse happens to be trans too, there's no we in this because I'm not trans. You know, this is the whole thing, though.
1: Oh, God. They're just, I mean,
2: you know what it reminds me of? The I Am Cecil.
1: Yes.
2: When Cecil the Lion was killed.
1: Yes.
2: And then, you know, all the protesters, I am Cecil. And then the other one would scream, no, I am Cecil. Neither one of you is Cecil.
1: I'm more Cecil than you're Cecil.
2: That's right. You're not Cecil. Everyone knows you're not Cecil. You're Larry.
1: Remember the cartoon Beanie and Cecil?
2: Yeah.
1: Do you remember that?
2: Whatever happened to that?

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6: From ABC News, I'm Wayne Cabot. After a weekend of attacking each other, the U.S. and Iran have agreed to stand down, says a U.S. official to ABC News, claiming Iran will let vessels move freely through the Strait of Hormuz, as it was supposed to in the Memorandum of Understanding.
7: Under that deal, Iran promised to reopen the strait. Instead, it's trying to control it. Iran's foreign minister now claiming Iran alone manages the strait, warning against any interference.
6: ABC's Selena Wang, oil prices pushing higher again. Gas prices averaging $3.78 nationally heading into the July 4th week. AAA expecting a record number of Americans traveling at least 50 miles. Applause amid the horror in Venezuela as teams from Virginia and France helped rescue an earthquake survivor in the pile 4 days, still gripping his phone, and then came his young son, almost unresponsive but alive. The death toll at 1,450, this gives some hope to the team still pouring in.
8: 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But an estimated 50,000 are still missing.
6: ABC's Madison Weil in California. Heat records may shatter Monday and Tuesday across the Midwest and South, 100 degrees and higher, and then the hot air moves east.
9: While the U.S. continues to heat up, Western Europe is cooling down after a week of record-breaking heat. Officials in France now saying the country experienced a surge of additional deaths since Wednesday, at least 1,000 during one of the worst of the heat waves on record.
6: ABC's Melissa Don. President Trump says work will begin this summer on the East Potomac golf course in D.C. despite a judge's order. You're listening to ABC News.
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6: Canada wins its World Cup knockout match, sending South Africa packing. Wimbledon starts in the morning. Some top earners cutting short their media to protest how little the All England club gives the players, about 14% of revenue, even after increasing the pot 20% this year. Number one Jannik Sinner is leading the protest. He earned nearly $20 million last year. Seven-time champ Novak Djokovic is staying neutral. Seven-time champ Serena Williams is returning to singles play after 4 years away. ESPN's Patrick McEnroe wonders,
12: does she have the same power on the serve? She was known for the greatest serve in the history of women's tennis. And I think the most important thing, particularly early on in the tournament here, is the footwork and her ability to move on this surface, because that's always important for any player.
6: It appears a crocodile dragged a man to sea in front of the Marriott Hotel in Puerto Vallarta. Mexican officials recovered the body the next morning. A Texas boy attacked by a shark in the Bahamas credits his brother for keeping him alive.
13: I definitely consider him as my hero, as he stopped bleeding and saved my life.
6: 12-year-old Parker Roll says his brother wrapped his leg for the 60-mile boat ride to the nearest hospital. The family was on an excursion to swim with sharks and thought they were among normally docile nurse sharks, but then an 8 to 10-foot long reef shark latched on.
13: I didn't really feel it at first because there's just so much adrenaline.
6: Wayne Cabot, ABC News.
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0: Now, it's Red Eye Radio. Gary McNamara and Eric Harley talk about everything from politics to social issues and news of the day. Whether you're up late or you're just starting your day, welcome to the show from the Relief Factor Studios. 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
1: All across America, we are Red Eye Radio. He is Eric Harley and I'm Gary McNamara. Welcome and good morning. You know, I heard a friend, a friend told me, and this is when you were gone last week, the last 2 days, Thursday and Friday. I think both days I just went, Iran, okay, been there, done that. Yeah. Really nothing new here. I mean, this is what we expected. And
2: yeah.
1: I moved on. He said, what, you're not talking about it anymore? Mm. And I went, well, no, I'll talk about it. I said, it's just, it's almost to me like Groundhog Day for 47 years.
2: Yeah. Yeah.
1: You know, and so anything, you know, even over the last couple of days, mm-hmm. you know, it's the same thing. I mean, when Trump mm-hmm. came out, I actually get embarrassed when Trump says things like, you know, it's very possible that Iran will never learn.
2: The post on Saturday,
1: it just
2: was his Truth Social post. I was like, here we go again. Here we go again. Yeah.
1: It's just like it's Groundhog Day over and over and over and over again. And then, you know, like I said, it was almost as if when Trump wrote that, it's very possible that they will never learn. Like, I've just discovered this, that Iran may not learn.
2: Here it is. Here it is from Saturday evening. And I was on the plane when this was posted. And I just talked to a friend of mine who was also on my flight about the whole thing going on with Iran. And so it was kind of interesting to me. But the this he posted this while I was mid-flight. United States President Trump on Truth Social. United States aircraft just struck Iranian missile and drone storage locations and coastal radar sites for violating the ceasefire agreement again, in all caps. It is very possible that they will never learn. And I stopped right there and I just thought, I don't know whether to laugh or cry.
1: I know.
2: There may come a point, he writes, when we are no longer able to be reasonable. And there may come a point. We haven't passed that point, and we'll be forced to militarily complete the job that we very successfully started. Interesting, because I was just telling my friend that in the airport before we boarded our flight. I said, we're going to have to finish the job. If that happens, he writes, the Islamic Republic of Iran will no longer exist, President DJT. And I thought to myself, okay. You know, it's this whole thing, and he's, you know, they're going back a couple of weeks ago, you know, they're playing me for a fool. It's Iran, Mr. President. We went in for a reason. You know who they are. You know who you're dealing with. And don't pretend you don't.
1: I know.
2: Because it's not a good look.
1: No. No, it's not.
2: And this is the thing. There are two missions here in my mind. And I said during the pre-show meeting, I don't even like saying this. My father served in two wars. I've not served in war. I've never been the president. I've never been the president who has to make a decision, especially about a country like Iran. But here's the mission as I see it, as a citizen who has lived through this 47 years of regime in Iran. And this is what I'll say, twofold. Number one priority, you have to destroy the regime. They have to be gone. I know, easier said than done. And I do understand what that's going to take. And it's going to be a lot of boots on the ground. Because without doing that, you cannot get their uranium, which is mission number two. And without doing both of those, Iran will be a threat. And everything we have done up to this point may be delaying Iran, but it also will be a diversion of Iran's tactics, because they'll still be fully capable of funding their proxies, and their proxies will be attacking with or without nuclear weapons all over the world. And then Iran comes out over the weekend saying, well, we need a nuclear bomb to protect ourselves.
1: Yeah.
2: So now you've got a situation that's that could not be more clear.
1: Right.
2: And Mr. President, pull your head out of your ass and complete the mission.
1: I don't think you'll ever see boots on the ground.
2: I don't think you're going to see it. I don't think he wants that. He's never been that kind of president. I think he believed going in they could bomb it and then there could be an overthrowing of the regime. Regime change was always the goal, and it's clear now it has to be goal number one, and it's not going, I don't believe it's going to get done.
1: Reading here from the Wall Street Journal, where it said, it's very possible that they will never learn, Mr. Trump wrote, of Iran's regime on Saturday night. Or is it the U.S. decision makers who never learn? Vice President J.D. Vance has been touting Iran's transformed Islamic Revolutionary Guard Corps leaders ready to turn over a new leaf, that's in quotes, with the U.S. He even reached a gentleman's agreement with them outside of the memorandum, Mr. Vance assured critics.
2: Uh-huh.
1: Well, these are no gentlemen. No. It's the same terrorist regime, and this is the Battle of Hormuz that Mr. Trump thought he had ducked. In case there was any doubt, the foreign minister said Sunday that Iran is solely responsible for managing the strait under the memorandum. He said no other country has responsibility in that regard. By the way, he's Iran's chief negotiator against Mr. Vance. It wasn't enough that Mr. Trump gave Iran an oil sanctions waiver without safeguards, promised billions in frozen assets, and stopped sanctions enforcement. The regime wants to conquer the strait and turn it into a toll booth with transit by permission only. On a ship-by-ship basis, Iranian foreign policy would determine who crosses. This is the opposite of free navigation and provides no security for energy flows. Force is a regime, is a regime's means to take to make the world bend. Without it, shippers refuse to heed Iran's dictates for Hormuz. During the deal's early days, vessels sailed out of sailed out via the Strait's southern lane. Tehran's demands that ships transit only through the Iranian lane, request access 2 days in advance, and sign up for a special Iranian insurance were ignored. Oil prices fell faster than most experts expected. In short, the strait was not going Iran's way. It was becoming free again, hence the regime's resort to force. Iran is intimidating Oman and other Gulf states. It may also offer them a cut of the spoils from a tolled strait, but that hardly sweetens the foul deal for the rest of the world. The question is, why Iran still gets cash, selling its oil free of sanctions, repatriating the revenue to fund the Revolutionary Guard.
2: Yep.
1: If Mr. Trump is not ready to resume the U.S. blockade, he can amend Treasury's sanctions relief license to require that all proceeds from Iranian oil sales be placed in escrow. The U.S. needs the leverage for nuclear negotiations, and it was never wise to give Iran a blank check. That's the whole problem, and I saw the only defense from the president's surrogates over the weekend again. But he has destroyed the nuclear program. We know what's been done. It's not what's been done. It's what's happening now.
2: It's the rest of it.
1: And negotiations for the future, and it's based on what the president himself told us. We are not assuming anything. Nope. We're simply looking at precisely at what the president told us in that 8-minute speech. And before we went on, what was the minimum that would be required? And this is, as I called it before, and I'll call it still the same thing, this is a Costanza negotiation.
2: Oh, yeah.
1: This is a George Costanza from Seinfeld negotiation, if you understand. We're going backwards. And the president's trying to convince the world and his Republican Party that this is a sign of strength, and the Republican Party is looking at it from a completely opposite point of view, saying, no, it's not.
2: You're not going to change Iran. You will not change this regime, so the regime must be gone. There's no way around that fact.
1: Did you see the polling? When Republicans were asked whether they thought it was a good deal. 62% said yes.
2: Yeah.
1: Once they found out what it was in the deal, it dropped 30 points, only 32% of Republicans.
2: Of course.
1: And that was a week ago.
2: Right.
1: still support it. You see what's going on now. It's just, it's really incredible. But the, you know, the I'll tell the president and J.D. Vance this, stop BSing.
2: Yeah.
1: And stop trying to convince Republicans of things that Republicans know are not true. Because when you tell Republicans that this is an Iranian Revolutionary Guard that has realized the error of their ways for the last 47 years.
2: A kinder, gentler regime.
1: Right. When you do that, Republicans don't believe you. They look at you. And then when the president came out and said, they're playing us for a fool, which he meant, they're playing me for a fool.
2: Yes.
1: And then comes out and makes statements that you say, Mr. President, you just said they're playing you for a fool. You sound like you're being played now for a fool. Stop it.
2: You keep playing the same game.
1: But at the minimum, put the sanctions back on again. Stop the cash from flowing.
2: Yes.
1: Why would you stop that? You've said if we give them what they want, then they'll be willing to do it because, hey, I'm trying to make an economic deal with them. They don't care about economics.
2: You're trying to appease. There is no deal making with the regime. None. Jeez. There isn't a deal. There will never be a deal.
1: Even if there's a deal.
2: Death to America.
1: God, just.
2: Until the end. And now, over the weekend, oh no, we need nuclear bombs.
1: Yeah.
2: There will not, and this is the thing, after we killed the Ayatollah, again, from the perspective of living through it, the 47 years, it was unbelievable. And I thought, this is going to end the regime. But if you don't have the will to complete the mission, as it is required, then why did you begin to begin with? You may have delayed them from advancing in their nuclear program for a number of years, but you're funding them by lifting sanctions.
1: Yeah. Why would you
2: went after Biden for 4 years for doing that, and then when you came back, immediately put those sanctions back in place for a reason. And now they're gone? I don't get it at all. Because even if you got their uranium, even if they handed it over and you could verify that was all they had, they'd still have the funding for their proxies, and their proxies would be at work all over the world. And there is no doubt in my mind that the attack that they would plan would make 9/11 look like a week at Disney World.
1: But we're funding them to attack, as we know. What was it in the year before? We went after them in February.
2: Yeah.
1: It's like 150 different U.S. bases were attacked by the proxies.
2: Yes.
1: That were being funded by the Biden administration, and now we're back to saying, okay, oil revenue you can have.
2: Right.
1: And there's no defense of it. Nobody can defend it. The only defense I saw again was, yeah, but we've hurt them so much already. We know that.
2: Yeah.
1: What are you doing now? Why are you doing what you're doing
2: then
1: now?
2: Why are you helping them by funding them?
1: Right. Why are you pretending that they are, you're dealing with Western negotiators who are looking for an improvement in their economic future?
2: Right.
1: They want the money to give to the terrorists to attack the United States and Israel.
2: Unconditional surrender is what we heard. And now I'm wondering which side he meant by that.
1: We are Red Eye Radio.
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4: He is Eric Carly, and I'm Gary McNamara. Yeah, so the other thing we got over the weekend was the Democrats basically have said, whether it's Cory Booker saying, you know, the what you heard is the big tent. It's all part of the big tent. It's all part of the big tent. It's all part of the
5: no one's fully committing.
4: Right. Yeah. It's all part of the big. We're the big tent party. We're the party of of Nazis, communists, socialists.
5: we have the
4: big tent.
5: Oh, so tell me where you disagree with people in your party, Mr. Booker. Tell me. Tell me what you believe and don't believe in their new constitution for the Democratic socialists.
4: Here's Cory Booker over the weekend.
5: All right.
6: We see people in our country that have the courage to stand up. We should applaud that and celebrate that. A lot of people right now are trying to paint the Democratic Party and insinuate division and differences before us. I'm one of these people that believes very clearly. If everybody in your coalition agrees with you on everything, then your coalition isn't big enough.
4: Okay, now where's the falsehood that Republicans agree on everything, right?
5: Yeah.
4: And that is, and as we all know, that isn't true. It's what you disagree about. It's specifically what you disagree about. We disagree with

0: Nazi tattoos. Yeah. We disagree with the misogyny and the sexism of the radical transgender movement. We disagree with the racism of the Democrats institutionalizing identity politics inside their party, where we judge people by groups. We disagree with the Democrats Socialist of America and believe it's radical to rewrite the Constitution and get rid of the separation of powers and get rid of the Electoral College and get rid of the Senate and to put the presidency and the Supreme Court under the House of under the authority of the House of Representatives.
1: And get rid of prisons and get rid of law enforcement. Get rid of border enforcement.
0: Get rid of the First Amendment. Get rid of the Second Amendment. We disagree. Those are absolutely radical positions, completely outside any concept that any reasonable person could ever have about what the United States of America should be.
2: Yep.
1: And tell me, Mr. Booker, where you, the big tent, which side of that tent are you on?
0: Yeah.
1: Let me hear you express your concerns and your debates within your own party that you have.
0: Because if I'm under the tent, and I spent a lot of time in tents as a Boy Scout, I would sit there and say, look, this tent ain't big enough for the both of us if you're a Nazi.
1: Yeah.
0: No Nazis.
1: Yeah, you're not in my tent.
0: No Nazis or communists in my tent.
1: Go over to the Nazi tent.
0: Yes.
1: The Nazi tent.

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1: And he is Eric Carlin, and I'm Gary McNamara. Hey, did you hear that Gavin Newsom came out against the billionaires tax in California?
2: Oh.
1: Now, he did come out for the billionaires tax on the federal level. Now, why would he possibly oppose the billionaires tax in California? I found Jonathan Turley's post from over the weekend. In opposing the California billionaires tax, Gavin Newsom has a curious argument.
2: Yeah.
1: Quote, you may not be able to pick up and move to Texas or Florida to shelter your income from taxation, but I promise you that billionaires can and do. In other words, most of us want to flee the state, but can't.
2: Right.
1: The problem is that many non-billionaires are also fleeing the state, yet it appears most Californians are a captive population, but there are people who can actually go to well-run states with low taxes and great schools. Welcome to Hotel California. That's what he's been calling it for a while.
2: Right, yeah.
1: Think about this. Newsom said, you may not be able to pick up and move to Texas or Florida to shelter your income from taxation.
2: Right.
1: He's telling you there are cheaper places to live, and we're not going to make it any cheaper for you.
2: Right.
1: Oh, my gosh.
2: Yeah, no, if you, and if you do it on the federal level, you've got no place to go.
1: Right, you have no place to go. Well, it's a little bit like the whole thing with nationalized health care.
2: Right.
1: Every state could be as liberal as they want.
2: Oh, yeah.
1: Every single state could do so much of what they wanted to do from the liberal point of view.
2: Yeah, yeah.
1: You could have your liberal nirvana.
2: Oh, yeah.
1: And we talked about this on health care, nationalizing health care. Well, California tried to do it. Colorado tried to do it. Vermont tried to do it. Single-payer system, whatever, they tried. Every one of them said no. Why? They didn't want to pay for it. That's the reality. That's the selfishness of the Democrats.
2: Right.
1: They only want to be able to have health care if they can borrow it from future generations.
2: Yeah. Hide it by borrowing and borrowing and borrowing.
1: And borrowing.
2: Nobody cares about $40 trillion.
1: Because otherwise you would have state health care completely in California, Colorado, and Vermont. They all went that direction and they all backed off. Said it's too expensive. What do you mean it's too expensive? If it's too expensive on the state level, why would it be cheaper on the federal level?
2: Right.
1: Well, because we could just make debt and have our children and grandchildren pay for what we wish to have today. Oh, you mean your selfishness and your greed?
2: Oh, yeah.
1: I mean,
2: yeah.
1: For God's sakes, if you're saying I want to support what I want today on the backs of my grandchildren and great-grandchildren that aren't even in existence yet, I mean, that's the ultimate in greed.
2: That's right. Yep, it's, and they do this over and over again, you know, again, hoping that it will, they push this idea in these blue states, hoping it will catch fire on a national level. Oh, yeah, we should all tax them. We should all, there should be a federal tax on billionaires. And, of course, the blue states love that because then there's no place to go. Then running to Texas isn't going to save you. And they can't, as you mentioned, look, come on, California. It's an even exchange. $19 a gallon for gasoline, but free health care.
1: I just got to love it. But I mean, they don't even think. There's no self-awareness at all.
2: None.
1: Because he basically says, no, I'm against the millionaire's tax here in California because you people that aren't billionaires, we're going to continue to tax you. You can't hide your income.
2: Yeah.
1: You can't afford to move. The billionaires can.
2: Yeah.
1: And so we should have a billionaire. Not we're going to attempt to improve our state.
2: No.
1: To make it more economically feasible, like Texas and Florida are, because he's the one that's admitting it's cheaper to live in Texas and Florida, and people may want to move,
2: yep.
1: But you can't. Who else said that? Was it Mamdani or was it
2: Hochul, right?
1: Was it Hochul who said it?
2: I think Hochul. Yeah.
1: Because remember, you're captive of the state.
2: Yeah, that was Hochul.
1: That was Hochul. Yeah. So both the governors of New York and California basically said the same thing.
2: Yeah.
1: We've made it so expensive to be here, and you can't get out, and so we better tax the billionaires because we're not going to lower your taxes in any way.
2: Right.
1: You're still going to have to pay. And by the way, I did check on Hochul said, well, okay, let's bail out New York again. Mm-hmm. The rest of New York State, you're going to have to pay Mamdani for this.
2: Mm-hmm.
1: Well,
2: mm-hmm.
1: she still leads by 20 points over the Republican candidate.
2: Well, there you go. And remember, you know, when she was told, because she was looking at all the energy costs going up, and she was saying, we need to do something. And the other Democrats in her state were saying, no. This is by design. We want electricity costs to go through the roof. That's the effect that we're looking for.
1: That's what the Democrats
2: are looking to punish, not billionaires, not corporations, everybody.
1: Yep. Because she said, we've got to do something. We've got to stall this climate change bill. And the Democrats in the legislature said, no. The intent of it, just like we said way back in 2008,
2: yep,
1: when Obama said it, the goal was to skyrocket electricity prices.
2: Yep.
1: It wasn't an unintended consequence.
2: It was very intended.
1: It wasn't because of the lack of raw materials. It wasn't anything to do with the marketplace.
2: Nope.
1: It's because the Democrats in government's goal was to skyrocket your electricity prices.
2: Yep.
1: How do we know this? Because they told us.
2: Yeah.
1: Starting with Obama in February of 2008, that was his goal.
2: Yep.
1: We just love him. He's the smartest guy. I wish we could have a president like him that was so certain. It wasn't that he raised prices and lied about it.
2: No.
1: He told you, I want to raise prices. I want to skyrocket your electricity prices.
2: He said, in fact, use the word necessarily.
1: Yes.
2: Under my plan of cap and trade, electricity rates would necessarily skyrocket. It's necessary for the plan. It is necessary for that to happen because without it, you're never going to implement this costly, bogus green energy plan, and you're never going to fully get in what they're looking for, and that is government control and ownership of the energy sector altogether.
1: Are you ready?
2: Here we go. All right, Ron.
1: I've got
2: it. Here we go. We're going to play this from, because people don't believe us.
3: Under my plan of a cap and trade system, electricity rates would necessarily skyrocket.
1: There you go.
2: That's it.
1: February of 2008.
2: Yep.
1: That was part of his campaign to run for president.
2: And the West Virginia Coal Miners Association endorsed him. Because he goes on to say how he's going to bankrupt the coal industry. And he got the endorsement from the West Virginia Coal Miners Association.
1: Yeah. It's the same as gays or queers for Palestine. It's the same thing.
2: How does that even make sense?
1: I have no idea. New survey from Ellen University found that the majority of Democrats would prefer living in another country rather than the United States.
2: Mm.
1: The June 2nd survey's most notable findings showed that 55% of Democrats answered yes when asked whether there is another country where they would rather live today than the United States. 10% of Republicans responded in the same way.
2: Hmm.
1: The results suggest that many Democrats view the United States less favorably than Republicans. Really?
2: Really?
1: Let me see here. 75% of Republicans agree that the American dream remains achievable regardless of the circumstances if people work hard enough, compared to just 25% of Democrats. But what's your definition of the American dream?
2: Right, yeah. What is the American dream?
1: Yeah.
2: Because don't say home ownership, because They don't believe anybody should own a home. Remember, they moved away from that.
4: Yes, exactly.
2: Right.
4: Owning a home is selfish. Well, that's not, I think they're reversing that now for this election. but to me, the American dream has never been about anything material at all. Nothing.
2: No.
4: It's simple. Now, the result of the American dream got me there where I own a home. Yeah. And have a car and don't have debt and things like that and have savings.
2: Right.
4: But that was not the American dream. The American dream was freedom and opportunity. Mm-hmm. That was it.
2: Right.
4: It was the opportunity to work in order to earn those things. It wasn't, I'm in a job. I never thought about this when I was working, you know, two, sometimes three jobs in my 20s and even into my 30s. Mm. I was never thinking, well, how come it just doesn't appear with one job? I never thought about that once. And when I started hearing that from people, well, all I should have to do is work one job. And, you know, that also, I don't know if you saw that over the weekend. It was, I don't know why it got sort of, I know Matt Walsh had something on it talking about how, you know, the boomers are hoarding their money and not giving it to their kids to buy homes. Or they're hoarding it for their own self-worth and not putting it into productive purposes or handing it down to their kids.
2: How dare they work hard for money all of their lives and then do what they want with it?
4: Well, and then it was making the case, making the case that it was easy back in the 50s and 60s. and my father going, we hear about all these the good old days. He goes, when the hell were the good old days?
2: Yeah.
4: He goes, I came out of World War II in the 50s when I got married. My father was working three jobs.
2: Yep. My dad came home from Vietnam. He was going to night school and also had a second job.
4: We were young. We never saw my father. He was always working. My mother stayed at home.
2: Yeah.
4: I mean, we saw him, but I mean, I'd hear him at, you know, basically when he slept, probably between 11 o'clock and 3 in the morning.
2: Yeah, I was going to say, if I saw my dad, it meant I was up really late.
4: Yeah.
2: You know, I mean, it was, and that was it. And I love my dad, and he set a great example, but that was, you know, that was five kids, their choice. Same thing with my mom, stay-at-home mom, which is a full-time 24/7 job. And dad did his multiple jobs quite often, in fact, most often, even during his military career.
4: My dad helped build the basement of the first house we lived in. I'm like, he's like, can't do that anymore.
2: Right. Yeah.
4: I don't think the builder will look, I'm going to build the basement and then you
2: got. Yeah. Right.
4: But that basement still, I go by the house, that basement still is strong today.
2: Yep.
4: But yeah, so you look at that 75% of Republicans agree that the American dream remains achievable, only 25% of Democrats. And again, that you have to go to the exact point. What's the American dream to you?
2: Right.
4: Well, the American dream is a house and a car. No, it's not.
2: No. No.
4: It's got nothing to do with material goods.
2: No.
4: Nothing.
2: No.
4: You know, if you follow the American dream, you may get there.
2: Right. Right.
4: But that's not what it is. It's the opportunity that freedom gives you. Opportunity.
2: Yep.
4: Yep. That means you're willing to work hard and be smart. And that's why when I went to college, again, my whole goal was not to be in college debt. So I worked two jobs and went to college.
2: Yeah.
4: And took out that college loan, kept it in the bank for 4 years. And the first day or the day before I had to start paying interest on it, I paid back the entire principal with no interest. And I was able to make the interest on that money over 4 years.
2: Yeah.
4: That's actually what I did with my college loan.
2: Right. Yeah.
4: And I was a stupid 18-year-old and naive 19-year-old and 20-year-old, and I still figure that out.
2: Yep. Some things never change.
4: We are Red Eye Radio.
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1: We are Red Eye Radio. He's Eric Cronin. I'm Gary McNamara. Just looking at the Babylon Bee, and I'm looking at this headline. And a couple of sentences after, below the headline, I'm like, well, this really may not be parody. In controversial decision, Supreme Court rules, words temporary and forever are not the same. This is because of temporary protective status. Yeah. United States Supreme Court ruled 6-3 on Tuesday that the words temporary and forever are different, bucking years of tradition. The court's ruling that two distinct words have two distinct definitions and cannot be used interchangeably sent ripples through the nation, forcing legislators to treat a law or a status as temporary if that's what it actually says. This is the best part of it. As part of the court's official opinion, Justice Thomas wrote, "Don't you people understand English?"
4: I love it.
1: That's more true than parody of.
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20: From ABC News, I'm Wayne Cabot. A top Trump official telling ABC News the U.S. and Iran have now agreed to stop attacking each other, that Iran will let ships go through the Strait of Hormuz, although we haven't heard from Iran after a weekend of fresh fighting. ABC's Selena Wang.
21: The threat level is still substantial, and that's what the United Kingdom Maritime Trade Operations is saying, which tracks security at sea. So what's clear from all of this is that it's going to be very hard to get traffic back to those pre-war levels, given the ongoing strikes that are happening there, as well as the dispute between the U.S. and Iran about what the MOU actually says.
20: There's less wind to fan the flames of so many fires with still zero containment across Utah. Into Colorado, where there's tragedy, ABC's Melissa Adun in Utah.
22: There were several firefighters that were told that were trapped by the fire. They had no chance to escape. It was really difficult for them. And unfortunately, three of them were killed. Two others were hurt when they were trying to battle that blaze. And also Governor Cox from Utah sharing that this is heartbreaking news, calling them three heroes that made the ultimate sacrifice to protect the lives and communities along the Utah-Colorado border.
20: Rare moments of joy for rescuers pulling bodies out of piles of earthquake rubble in Venezuela. ABC's Marcus Moore.
23: They were able to save a man and his son who had been trapped under the rubble for several days. We also saw images of a woman who was rescued with her infant child. And so whenever there's a rescue, obviously, as you can imagine, it's a very emotional moment.
20: 50,000 still missing. Temps of 100 plus expected for tens of millions from the Midwest to the East Coast.
24: We're in for some brutally, brutally hot weather.
20: Succinctly said by New York Governor Kathy Hochul. 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
20: If you're traveling over July 4th week, Thursday the 2nd looks to be the busiest day. ABC's Andrew Dimbert says record numbers are expected despite these high prices.
27: While nearly 5.9 million people are expected to fly, the strongest year-over-year growth is actually coming from other modes of transportation, like cruises, trains, and buses. But driving remains the top choice, with about 85% or so of holiday travelers expected to take a road trip as fuel prices start to cool a bit. Still, the national average for a gallon of gas is up over 61 cents from a year ago. Meanwhile, traffic is expected to start to build in the later part of the week. Thursday could be the worst of it.
20: Can a Democratic Socialist message win nationally? New York City Mayor Zoran Mamdani tells ABC News yes.
28: What these candidates offer is a vision that extends beyond the midterms. It extends beyond 2028. It speaks to what makes so many of us proud to be Democrats. It speaks to a vision that goes back to a New Deal understanding of what working people deserve. And I'll tell you that for too long, that kind of politics, you can only find it in history books, and we need to bring it back to the present day.
20: On the question of Israel as a Jewish state, he said that any state that privileges one religion over the other is one that I can't tell you I support, whether it be Israel or Saudi Arabia or anywhere else. On the first day of the World Cup knockout round at SoFi Stadium, L.A., Canada sends South Africa packing. The U.S. plays Wednesday against Bosnia-Herzegovina. Wayne Cabot, ABC News.
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2: 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Gary McNamara and Eric Harley talk about everything from politics to social issues and news of the day. 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
4: All across the USA, we are Red Eye Radio. He is Eric Harley and I'm Gary McNamara. Welcome and good morning.
3: Hi.
18: My phone. Hello.
4: Yeah, very good.
18: Hello. I think that was all me.
4: Yeah, that was.
18: Yeah, I can't blame producer Ron on that.
4: Yeah,
18: I'll try to do that later. But right now, I got to blame me.
4: It's the big red button that you push.
18: Yeah, it's which confuses me because green means go. Red means stop. 42 years, I still don't have it right. Wow, what a weekend!
4: And I'm thinking of the Alien movie.
18: Yeah.
4: What was it with Jeff? What's his name?
18: Jeff Goldblum?
4: No.
18: he was in Independence Day, right?
4: No. The other one where he comes down to Earth. Starman. Hmm. Think of it as Starman.
18: Jeff Bridges,
4: yes. Yeah. Where he went flying through, she thought the red light. What are you doing? I showed you how to drive. He goes, no, I paid attention. Red means stop. Green means go.
18: Yeah.
4: Yellow means go very fast.
18: Yeah.
4: Go faster.
18: Yeah. Right. It's funny because I just said that to somebody the other day. It was my grandson. One of my grandsons was in the truck with me. And it's like, it's yellow. And it's like, Papa, yellow means yield and slow down. I said, no, it means go faster.
4: You said Jeff Goldblum. I went, yeah, he is an alien, isn't he?
18: Yeah, well, he was in an alien movie, and he was in a dinosaur movie.
4: Yes, he was.
18: Might there be dinosaurs on this dinosaur tour? It's one of the great lines ever, Jurassic Park. But,
4: good weekend?
18: Yeah, it was very eventful. I went to Shell Rotella Super Rigs for the 26th time as a judge. It was a great turnout. We had a really... awesome turnout from the trucking community. It's about working trucks. So these trucks not only deliver freight, they also look great. And so many encouraging stories, and that's the great thing. We actually get, as judges, time to spend with the drivers telling us basically their entire story. And there was a great story about, in fact, we saw this Army truck pull up. And I'm like, well, okay, well, that's different. Is the Army entering? Or did Iran invade and did I not hear about it? Right. And so I'm looking at it and I'm thinking to myself, well, what's this? And I'm expecting like a collector, you know, an older guy like us or something, you know, step down and go, oh, I had a chance to buy one of these. And maybe I drove this in, you know, when I served. And so this is, you know, I bought one.
4: Like Tim Allen buying the tank,
18: yeah,
4: in a storyline on Last Man Standing.
18: Yeah, and so I go around, and it's a very young man. And I'm telling you, he looks all of 15. And he's telling us every single detail about this truck, what this truck is. And then the question was asked, why'd you buy it? Because my mom rode in one when she served in Iraq.
4: Oh.
18: Then the story got greater, and he's telling us again about everything, the tires and everything, and then I said, okay, you're hauling a flatbed trailer. And he said, yeah. He goes, I had to paint that camouflage because the colors were kind of weird and the wheels were yellow. So I painted that myself, and it matched the truck. And I'm like, wow. I said, so what do you do with the truck? Because it is about working trucks. And he said, I haul my heavy equipment. I said, your heavy equipment? I'm thinking, this kid's got to be 15 at most. Very skinny. Knew everything, though. He said, yeah. When I was 15, I started working in the excavation company that my uncle owns, and then I told him, I want to do that. So he started teaching me about all of that. And now I have heavy equipment, and I run an excavation company. I said, I'm sorry, how old are you? He said, I'm 20.
1: Wow.
18: I said, when did you buy this truck, this massive military truck? He said, 2 years ago. I said, you bought this truck when you were 18? Yeah. And you built a business, and you're at 20. Yeah, you guys busy? Busy all the time. My mom and dad helped me out with the business part. And I'm the only one in the company that has the CDL, so I do all the driving. And it's crazy. And we gave him, his name is Killian Flannery. Killian, if you're out there, he was the rock star. All of the entire group of drivers out there on the lot were coming up to his truck and learning his story. So he's inspired by his mom's service in Iraq to buy that particular truck. Then he knows that truck's going to give him the advantage in excavation, and he buys heavy equipment to do what his family also does as a business and create his own version of that. And we gave him the Steve Sturgis Award. Steve Sturgis was a longtime judge at Shell Rotel Super Rigs, and we created that award when Steve passed away a few years ago. And Steve was the world's one of the greatest experts on equipment, on big rigs, on cars. He reviewed for a living, in fact. He would drive cars all over the world. He traveled all over. He's my friend I keep mentioning from Great Britain. And I knew him for years. We served as judges for years at that event together, and he taught me so much. But we honor trucks that Steve would absolutely geek out over. But the story behind that, Steve would still be talking about it right now like I am because it was so inspirational. Here's a 20-year-old kid. And he has a couple of disabilities, by the way. And I won't get into those disabilities because I don't see them. I don't see any limitations for Killian Flannery. He doesn't see any limitations. He's going on to the next show, and he held that plaque when we presented it to him. The crowd was cheering because he had already become the rock star, the inspiration, because of the work that he put in to build that business. It was one of the most inspiring moments in my 26 years as a judge at Shell Rotel Super Rigs, period. And I've had many. A young man whose father won the event back in Tomo, Wisconsin years ago is now building trucks himself. And the young Mr. Rethwich winning contests on actually building trucks and doing, you know, continuing the family business, knows everything. At 12, he was helping his dad and changing the oil and doing everything, the maintenance on those big rigs. And the one thing he couldn't do is the filter, Bill said, because he couldn't put his hands around the filter. He couldn't get a smaller hands around the filter. So he needed help with the filter. But everything else, he was helping on the maintenance starting at 12. And these are the lessons that everyone, I'm 60. My inspiration comes from Bill's son. It comes from Killian. It comes from Jennifer, Killian's mom, who served this country, because I know she did a great job as a mom and did a great job serving this country.
1: Yeah.
18: And, you know, you think about all of this where I love to make excuses as to why I can't get something done. I'm the worst offender there. But it's really hard to do it when you see those inspiring stories of young people doing it, and if whether they have a disability or not. And you just wonder, my gosh, what is their day like?
1: I mean, it just shows you when you're determined to do something,
4: you can do it. You can succeed. You may not be able to succeed at what you love to do, but if you wish to succeed, you can succeed. And what I found out in life is the things that you wish to succeed in, you may never reach. And the things that you don't think you would want to do, you end up doing, and you end up loving them.
18: Yeah, you do. And, you know, and it, there were moments, too, that other drivers shared with me, you know, about their faith. And they were very proud of their faith, as they should be. And I just thought to myself, there's a message to be had here. I wish everybody could see through my eyes what I experienced this year at Shuttleworth Huddle Super Rigs. And I've experienced over the years, in fact, at this event and others, where the you and I talk about, you know, because we're knee-deep in the middle of assessing all of it. And, you know, what happens inside the Beltway, how it affects the rest of the country. And then we talk about how, you know, the left will often, you know, say, well, you know, the right is the enemy and blah, blah, blah, blah, blah, blah. And there were no enemies. There were people showing up, doing their thing, being nice to each other, having a good time, being respectful, learning from each other. That's who we are as a society, as you and I have been saying for years. And it was just inspiring. It's the kind of thing that I probably have four college degrees when it comes to what I've learned overall about the trucking industry, transportation, what it means to this country, the economy. And it is something that I think, again, if we all stop and take a look at how it all runs and understand, you know, I do know that we have that basic understanding because I heard somebody else say this a couple of weeks ago. Unsolicitedly, they said, you know, they try and make a big deal about how, you know, we're separated as a nation and everything else. And, you know, yeah, there's a bunch of disagreements out there, but I run into people every day from all walks of life and I get along with them just fine. And I thought to myself, you and I talk about this a lot. There are very fundamental disagreements, and it's important to point those out, which is why you and I say, well, don't hold back. Own it. Whatever it is you want. You know, the party now, the Democratic Party now, is trying to decide if they, Mom Donnie is dodging the question on prisons, should they exist? This is how bad it's getting.
4: Jonathan Carl, I'm sorry, what a wimp.
18: Yeah, no.
4: Ask the damn questions.
18: Just get straight to it.
4: Right.
18: What a wimp. And you know, this is the thing that I've learned from truck drivers, the truck driving community over the years. They don't really have time for BS. You got to get straight to it. They've got a job to do. And like you said, there are jobs in this world you can't get wrong. You can't screw it up. And driving is one of them. And, you know, plumbing, electricians, mechanics, whatever it might be, you've got to get it right. So get straight to the point. Don't hold back. Own it. But in the political realm, you know, it just seems like people are so afraid to approach. We shouldn't be afraid because there aren't two sides to every story. There's not going to be a kumbaya moment. There wasn't from the beginning. We started with a revolutionary war.
4: Oh, that's timely.
18: Yeah.
4: Oh, by the way, look at my shirt.
18: Yeah, you've got a... You're wearing a... Is that Cuba? Is that the Cuban flag?
4: Yeah. Yes. Actually, in honor of Mandani, I'm the hammer and sickle shirt that I'm wearing now. You know, I think it's very appropriate.
18: They don't sell those at Old Navy.
4: It shows my pride. Pride in what? I have no idea. No,
18: you got a full-on button-down shirt, summer shirt, with the American flag, some fireworks on it.
4: Statue of Liberty, fireworks, hats, everything.
18: Right.
4: Now, my thing is, if I actually was thinking about this, because Friday, heading to see Dad again and be back for Independence Day back in New York.
18: Yeah.
4: And I thought to myself, might they not let me on the plane if I wear this because I'm offending too many liberals who may be traveling this weekend? Or are liberals all staying home because, as we've seen, half of Democrats wish not to live in this country? You saw that poll,
18: right? Oh, yeah. Yeah, you have to wonder. Our event this year, it's at a different location every year, but the event Shell puts on, Super Rigs, was at Bristol Motor Speedway. And I'll tell you, first of all, the rolling hills of Tennessee, wow. Both my mom's family and my dad's family go back to Tennessee, my dad in Nashville and my mom in the rural parts of Tennessee for years. And I just love the rolling hills, the Smoky Mountains of Tennessee, and it's just beautiful there. And the people are great. And I kind of did wonder, I was on a small plane. I was on a regional plane going out and coming home, flew into a regional airport and out, and no issues whatsoever. Although we had men in the Bristol area on Saturday, just as we're getting to the awards portion of it Saturday afternoon, man, it just let loose 50-mile-an-hour winds and everything else. And I wondered if I was going to get off the ground, if our plane was going to be delayed. We had no delays. I got home, but I thought about that. I thought about, the people that come and go, and also the people. I mean, there's plenty of liberals in the Bristol area. Anywhere you go today, there's plenty of them. And we all get along, and we've had that conversation, we go about our business day to day. But I also would love to just sit, not debate, but ask questions about what people think or what they know about what's going on right now in our country. I'm just very curious, because I do think a lot of people just don't want to get in the middle of it, or they spend so much time working. A friend of mine owns a trucking company, and they're working from 5 a.m. until midnight or longer. They're doing something with their company, and so there's no time to slow down and learn everything. They obviously have to learn about regulations and all of that, but how many people just don't understand what's going on right now and just kind of go along to get along?
4: Oh, ignorance is absolutely bliss.
18: Willfully ignorance is more blisser.
4: But I said this when I was backseeing my dad last weekend.
18: Yeah, yeah.
4: And I just, and then like 2 weeks before, I was back too, and I'm just back. And as I just talk to regular people, it's like, it's almost as everybody's just turned off everything that's happening. They don't want to hear anymore.
18: Yeah. Yeah. Right. Yeah. No,
4: they're
18: absolutely done. It's this fatigue, basically, yeah. Which is not what you want going into a midterm for either party.
4: We are Red Eye Radio.
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11: We're Red Eye Radio. He is Eric Carly and I'm Gary McNamara. While you were gone, and I did send you the text, Dad got out of the hospital, so that was
12: such great news. Yeah,
11: just so people know, I mean, we were quite worried because both the admitting doctor and the emergency room doctor, when my father went in, said it's not survivable.
12: Mm.
11: And that would have been about 10 days ago, or 12 days ago.
12: Wow.
11: And,
0: And, you know, my father reacted very quickly to the antibiotics and

0: everything else, and he's back home again.
1: That's great news.
0: That was really good news.
1: Yeah,
0: so,
1: very good news.
0: Yep. Coming up, the situation in Iran, plus the great parts of the World Cup. I mean, there's so many articles out there about how Europeans and people around the world are coming here. You know, you mentioned it before. That I saw a woman that commented said, all we hear is that we figured the United States was like at war with each other.
2: Yeah, right.
0: You know, almost like going to Bosnia in the early 90s
2: right.
0: or something.
2: Yeah.
0: And it was like we found this an incredible country. I'm reading here, Wall Street Journal, European soccer fans marvel at the splendor of America's suburbs. We'll get to that and a whole bunch more. I mean, and social media just pounding with people from around the world saying, wow, wow. And then the air conditioning debate.
1: Oh.
0: That's been going. It's nuts.
1: I love it.

0: Hi, this is Bob Webster from my friends out at Tanks a Lot in Bernie. You know, with everything that's been happening and all the need for water, with wells going bad, with wells getting contaminated, Tanks a Lot is really moving into bigger water storage, both rainwater catchment and just general water storage. And if you're using a lot of these wonderful tanks out of Australia called the Pioneer tanks, and they're actually assembled on site, unlike the other type of tanks where you have to have some giant truck come trying to back into your yard to unload the tanks, Pioneer tanks are actually assembled. Now, they're long-lasting. You can probably get 50 years life out of a Pioneer tank. And if you want a big tank, you can go up to 500,000 gallons. Tanks a Lot's been doing this for years. They work all over the country. They work all over the world. They certainly work all over Texas. If you would like to get into rainwater catchment or simply water storage, go see them. North end of Bernie, just head out Main Street. On the left-hand side, you'll see a large collection of tanks out there at Tanks a Lot, open Monday through Friday.
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1: And I'm Gary McNamara along with Eric Harley. The good parts of the World Cup and the latest from Iran coming up in just a minute.
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1: Just social media over the last, well, since the World Cup has started, but really as it, you know, as it continues and you have people from around the world here for longer periods of time, it's just really amazing how, and the media is covering it too, how people just love it. Who did the article that was like, it's almost like saying people from around the world love the United States. Well, they shouldn't.
2: No, I can see that. You know, I was telling you about my dearly departed friend, Steve Sturgis, and he was the one who would say to me, because he lived here in the States from Great Britain, but he would often go back to Europe, and he would say, the media here is obsessed with the whole racism thing. They seem to be obsessed with the division. Now, of course, these days, and I haven't obviously talked to him in a few years, and in his later years, I didn't talk to him about how it was evolving over there and where it was going over in Europe. But he said it's just an obsession with the American media, that they're really pushing it, pushing it, pushing it. And you would think, like you were saying earlier, that America is just completely, you know, just in this, in a real war, a true civil war. There is a cultural war, but it's a proverbial war. We're not in each other's face most of the time, outside of a couple of rallies here and there.
1: But some of the things that on social media, this is a woman in the financial sector who's been living in London. She's an American citizen, but she put, and this is in response to everything we hear from people coming in for the World Cup.
2: Mm-hmm.
1: Been living in London for 3 years, and every time I come back to the United States, I have to recalibrate. When you're overseas, you tend to forget what real abundance feels like. So much so, I stood there in the granola aisle, mouth open, brain completely short-circuited, as I stared at a ridiculous wall of infinite choice. Bazillions of brands, flavors, and innovations.
2: Yeah.
1: Chocolate, peanut butter, banana crunch, maple pecan espresso, keto, collagen-packed, probiotic, gluten-free, protein-loaded, you name it. 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The French call it embarrassment of choice, that overwhelming feeling when there are simply too many great things to pick from. It's usually used positively or neutrally. The options are desirable, but the embarrassment highlights the mild frustration, guilt, and indecision it causes. 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
2: No.
1: Because they don't feel guilt about having more. It is the land of plenty for a reason. It's easy to start a food company here. 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No wonder Europeans lose their minds the first time they step into a Costco.
3: Yes.
1: American abundance is a policy and a cultural choice. Wow.
2: I have a friend from Scotland, Stephen, photographer, great photographer, very talented. Lives in Idaho and has for years now. Loves it. And he says, you know, the one thing about Americans is you don't know that you can't do it. He says, in Scotland, we want to, you know, create something, start a business. The government, the red tape, is basically telling us all the reasons why we can't.
1: This is another woman from Great Britain who's been posting a lot. I've seen her all over the place. And I don't know why. I don't know why my algorithms pick up on her. But she said she's here for the World Cup. One thing I've noticed about Americans, no one is scared of Monday mornings like people are in Europe. Mm. People know that if they want to make a lot of money, they need to get up and work for it.
2: Yeah.
1: No one expects people to do it for them.
2: Right.
1: Whoa. I'm like, wow.
2: Yeah, crazy, right?
1: She also wrote, here, I think the average American would struggle to live in the rest of the world, not because they can't handle it, but because they would struggle seeing how bad a lot of the systems and technology are. We couldn't even comprehend having something like a driverless car on our streets. Right. Yeah. And then you had, let me just find it here, Wall Street Journal did an entire article. European soccer fans marvel at the splendor of America's suburbs. Dutch fans in Missouri, oh, they left here? Mm. They were crazy here. Crazy good, though.
2: Yeah.
1: Dutch fans in Missouri see a nation that is risky and expensive, but vast and bountiful. Quote, everything is three times the size.
2: Yeah.
1: One guy, a Dutch soccer fanatic, saw his team would be playing along the border of Missouri and Kansas, and he made a detour in his worldwide road trip. He got into his camper van and drove south from Toronto, making stops in Detroit, Chicago, and Indianapolis. Along the way, and other European fans who flocked to Kansas City for the World Cup beheld the fruits of the American economy from a vantage point few foreign tourists typically see.
2: Right.
1: Suburban superstores, hulking plates of food, quiet streets. He marveled at the sprawling houses, a contrast to the tightly packed homes of the Netherlands. Quote, it's spacious, he said. You go here for shopping and there for your dentist. People are so rich here. I think that's why Americans can be so nice.
2: No, I mean, it really is. I think, and I love this, the fact that they're able to compare it directly. We've never lived the experience. I had a friend I mentioned from Germany, and she was having to go back to Germany. She had married an American, and he passed away unexpectedly. But I'm not sure how it works exactly with her getting her citizenship, but she had not become a citizen yet. So she had to go back to Germany, and she was so distraught about that. And she told me the time here, obviously she was distraught about the loss of her husband, but she also said our life together here was so different. And she said, we didn't feel like we had to acquire, you know, millions in dollars or a mansion or anything else. We were just free to, you and I have talked about this. A success isn't always becoming a trillionaire.
1: Well, no.
2: Until your stock drops and you're no longer a trillionaire. But it's not, and you know, Elon and people like that don't do it for the money. They're doing it for the innovation. But
1: remember, he's no longer a trillionaire.
2: That's what I said.
1: Until
2: your stock drops and you're no longer a trillionaire.
1: Okay.
2: Yeah, yeah. So, and which made me sad because we're, you know, the Democrats are getting their way. We no longer have trillionaires. But but the, you know, the idea of that, you know, that you and I have talked about it. Both had family members. My dear departed brother, who passed away a couple of months ago, he was successful. He paid off his house. He lived his life the way he wanted to. He didn't make millions in what he did. He made enough money. He saved it. He spent it wisely. He lived below his means. And all of this came together to constitute the definition of success. And those are the things that are, I think, if you look at this, the abundance, the opportunity, what these Europeans are seeing here, the freedom to move about, to get in your camper trailer and just say, hey, man, I'm just, or in your camper vehicle, and you're just, I'm just going to drive around and look at all these things, along the way.
1: I saw one woman that said it's amazing the number of cars and how people can go everywhere. And she said, I guess the only negative thing is seeing the world out through a car window. And I'm like, you just complimented it,
2: right?
1: Of course. But if you didn't have the car, you wouldn't be able to see it out your car window roll it down. The other thing, I'm going to read a couple more things that they said here. The Europeans had plenty of thoughts on American culture. We are a bit shocked about all the food you are eating, said Dutch national team superfan Sandra Tati. Fans also balked at the size of Costco's and the vastness of the highways. In recent days, social media has been filled with videos of Europeans gawking at the staples of suburban American life. A two-car garage, a walk-in closet, a second refrigerator. One Brit went viral for trying Chick-fil-A for the first time. That was absolutely banging, he said. Mm-hmm. And another, he toured the inside of an American fire station, marveling at the size of the trucks and the station itself. This is nuts, honestly. The data sheds some light. The average American home is about 1,800 square feet, with new single-family homes measuring well over 2,000 feet, according to U.S. Census Bureau data. Europeans, 1,000 square feet, 1,100 square feet on average, according to data from U.K. and the European Union data agencies. Such measures of wealth offer only a partial view of what it's like to live in the two continents. Europeans might earn less and own less stuff, but they also work less hours, and many argue benefit from stronger safety nets. When Ron Visser and his American wife were weighing where to settle down, the U.S. or the Netherlands, they calculated that they could spend $40,000 less in the Netherlands than they did in the U.S. The difference in salaries was erased, though, by the equivalent gap in standard of living. You have a lower standard of living over there.
2: Yeah, right.
1: You make less work hour. You don't work less hours. But that's the one where the one person says, Americans just, they seem to be energetic to work. They seem to be energetic to work, like the gentleman, the young man you were talking about that you met this past weekend.
2: Yeah.
1: He was 20 years old and basically runs his own trucking company.
2: At 15, saw that inspiration of what he wanted, saw exactly what he wanted. You know, my friend, Steve, that I mentioned, one time at a Super Rigs event, we're having lunch. He's telling me about, they had bought a house to rent out in the south of France. And he said, we'll go there and spend a month, because he was a writer. He could work from anywhere. And his wife, same thing. And so they would go there and spend a month. And he said, it's great. It's a small little wine village, and everything shuts down in the village for 3 hours for lunch. And he says, if you walk in at 5 minutes till lunchtime, you know, into a store, they're looking at you like, you better get it and get out, because we're closing. They close the doors, except the restaurants. And you sat at that table. It's not like you go to a restaurant now, you know, here or here in the U.S., and that table will turn over a few times during a lunch period. And he said, no, we sat, and then they closed at like 4 p.m. So, and I'm like, yeah, but you can't get anything done. What was getting done? You know, America is about productivity in order to, you know, again, afford those choices, that abundance, and do what you want, work, which means also work as hard as you want, just like Killian in his truck. So that's part of it.
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1: We're in a radio. He is Eric Cronin, and I'm Gary McNamara. I just love in one of the stories that I read, they talked about Europeans in Costco and Walmart, like, completely baffled and lost.
2: Yeah, right. Yeah, they don't know what to select. They don't know what to do with all the choice.
1: And, of course, Bernie Sanders could settle that for the United States if we wanted to.
2: Yes,
1: and I'm sure Mondami could because, as Bernie Sanders said, it's atrocious.
2: Yeah.
1: That we have 42 brands of deodorant.
2: Right.
1: Or was it like 42 brands? Was it? Remember?
2: Something like that. Yeah. Yeah.
1: And so we had to, it's a waste of, what did he say? It's a waste of capital. It's a waste of human endeavors to have 42 different deodorants when you could just have one.
2: Right. Exactly.
1: And it's like, so.
2: Because he sees it as the government should be making, they should be controlling the means of production. He sees that in the communist eyes. And if we were a communist nation, we would only have one because that capital and all of that, those resources, those people could be doing other things for their job, to work for the government.
1: But would you have 72-hour deodorant like you have now?
2: No, you wouldn't. It would be 72 minutes at best.
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0: ABC News. I'm Sherry Preston. Fire and rain hammering parts of the country and turning deadly. First out west, where wildfires have been racing across parts of the Four Corners region. Evacuations ordered in Utah and Colorado. ABC's Melissa Adan is in Utah and says firefighters have been killed.
4: There were several firefighters that were told that were trapped by the fire. They had no chance to escape. It was really difficult for them. And unfortunately, three of them were killed. Two others were hurt when they were trying to battle that blaze.
0: In Kentucky and Tennessee, more rain falling. The flooding now blamed for at least five deaths. Pastor Jesse Lanehart says floodwaters took his church away in Richmond, Kentucky.
5: It was bad because I tried to come down and check, and I couldn't even make it halfway down here. And by the time I turned around and went back, I was getting in pretty bad shape myself, rain-wise, you know, on the creek.
0: That summer heat being turned up across large parts of the country from the southwest and extending later this week into the northeast. Search and rescue teams still hunting for any survivors after the deadly back-to-back earthquakes in Venezuela. ABC's Marcus Moore at the Foreign Desk says it's a daunting job.
6: Some 60,000 buildings have either been damaged or destroyed because of these earthquakes. That's according to satellite data that was collected by researchers at Oregon State University. And it does give you a sense of the enormity of all of this. We don't know exactly how many people may be underneath the rubble.
0: The death toll, over 1,400 people. U.S. officials now say that Iran agreed to the latest back-and-forth attacks.
25: Just yesterday, Iran launched a series of missiles and drones at American military sites in the Middle East, from Bahrain to Kuwait. This after the U.S. struck multiple targets inside Iran. And those U.S. attacks were in response to Iran hitting an oil tanker in the Strait of Hormuz. All this risking the ongoing ceasefire.
0: ABC's Karen Hua. Peace talks could resume tomorrow. 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
0: One person under arrest after an electric three-wheeler suddenly raced into a crowd in a New York City park. ABC's Lucy Yang's in Brooklyn.
9: A three-wheel motorized bike went into a crowded park, leaving four in critical condition, five others in stable. The driver is also in stable, and we're told one of the victims is a 73-year-old man.
0: Witnesses say people were hit so hard they flew through the air. Vladimir Putin now admitting Ukrainian airstrikes have led to fuel shortages in Russia. A climb for charity in Great Britain. Princess Kate taking on the three highest spots in the nation.
10: Kate Middleton climbed these three high peaks in 24 hours, 10,000 vertical feet total, raising money for holistic cancer treatment.
11: Lots of people have asked me why I'm doing this challenge, and partly it's personal. I'm so grateful to be here, to be strong enough to walk these hills. But more importantly, it's to give something back.
10: The princess says she knows personally how difficult the challenge is for those living with cancer and for those who have survived it. Wayne Cabot, ABC News.
0: NASA is getting ready for a rescue mission in space. The $500 million Swift telescope, which has been scanning the heavens for decades, is at risk of burning up in the Earth's atmosphere. As soon as tomorrow, a robot may be launched to grab it and boost the telescope back up into a higher, safer orbit. I'm Sherry Preston. ABC News.
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18: Now, it's Red Eye Radio. Gary McNamara and Eric Harley talk about everything from politics to social issues and news of the day. Whether you're up late or you're just starting your day, welcome to the show from the Relief Factor Studios. 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
19: All across America, we are Red Eye Radio. He is Eric Harley, and I'm Gary McNamara. Welcome and good morning. Thanks for being here.
2: Yeah, thanks a lot.
19: Oh, the other thing that got to mention was how the people around the world are just blown away by how everything is air-conditioned.
2: Oh, yeah.
19: Just blows completely blows them away.
2: Yeah, the outdoor tent during the award ceremony at Super Rigs was air-conditioned. It was enclosed. But it was air conditioned. Well, yeah, we got to have our air conditioning.
19: There was something about, I think it was the game that was one of the games being played in Dallas, and they had, the climate change outlook because of the heat.
2: Yeah.
19: And they said, well, yeah, it is air conditioned, but still if it's air conditioned, you don't have a heat problem.
2: Right.
19: It's air conditioned.
2: Yeah.
19: It was hilarious how they were still trying to make the case. That, well, there's a climate change factor here, but Europeans blown away, and you know the sale, for example, of cheap Chinese. Who had the article? I think it was Wall Street Journal had it. National Review reported on it. They went through all the different periodicals talking about air conditioning in Europe.
2: Yeah,
19: and the fact that people just don't have it, and the governments don't want you to have it.
2: Right. Oh, yeah,
19: they steer you away from it. And then it went back and forth. You started seeing, the debate begins on social media between Europeans and Americans. You Americans are just wimps. Well, living in London is a tad bit different than living in San Antonio or Phoenix.
2: Yeah. Yeah. Just a bit.
19: It saves lives. Air conditioning saves millions of lives in the United States.
2: Absolutely. Remember the one summer, and it was years ago, but there was one summer, and it was in Chicago.
19: Yeah,
2: and in
19: mid-90s.
2: And people, because for security reasons, felt like they needed to keep their doors and windows closed, and that was the case.
19: Yep.
2: I mean, for security, you did. And they didn't have air conditioning, so there's no airflow, and it caused a number of deaths. We've seen heat waves cause deaths. One of the things that you'll see here in our area and all in all the hot areas of the country and the hottest part of the year, which we're in right now, we're entering the even hotter as we get into July. I put all my rain gear up, I hung it all up. It's, have to get it back out in the fall. But, as it starts to become drier and drier and hotter, one of the things that you'll see is check on your neighbors to make sure they're okay. Some can't afford, if they have an AC, can't afford to run the AC. They may be on a fixed income or they may not have an AC. So there are these nonprofit efforts to get air conditioning to people who need it. You'll also see, if you're here from Europe, or if you're, new to the area, it's a common thing to see. Listen, there are what they call cooling centers. If you need a place to stay cool during the day, this this center here or this YMCA is open or whatever it might be, where you can go and you know, stay comfortable during the hottest part of the day. And it's a very critical safety issue. It's not something that we have just for our own comfort. It's something that, that if not managed properly, can take a life or many.
19: I always talk about when I lived in Portland, and I lived in a new townhouse development, and I remember, you know, going in there, and when I got, and I worked, this is when I worked at our great affiliate, KXL, and I got there in August, right beginning of August.
2: Yeah.
19: And Portland is really unique. It can get to 98 during the day and 55 at night.
2: Yeah, yeah, yeah.
19: But when I moved to brand new townhouse, well, I mean, it was August, and so probably by the time I stayed in a hotel for a while, then I got my place, probably middle of August, and moved in. And it was just one of those hot days, and I'm like, they must have separate thermostats here.
2: Right, yeah.
19: Because there's the heating, I can't find the air conditioning.
2: Right.
19: And so I go down to the office, and I'm like, you know, do you guys have separate thermostats for heating and air conditioning? They go, what are you talking about? We don't have air conditioning. What do you mean? So what I had to do was, you know, you're in that unique climate, though, where it goes into the lower 60s or even the 50s at night, even 90 during the day. So what you did was, and it, the temperature would drop pretty quickly. It actually would drop. I mean, by the time I would go to sleep at 9, 10 o'clock, it might be down into the upper 70s. You turn the fan on. You kept the fans on the entire down. I had an upstairs and a downstairs. I had a fan and a downstairs window that brought it up, you know, right through the upstairs window. You had no choice. And you would cool it down and then really cool it down, then close all the blinds all day.
4: Yeah.
19: When I would wake up at, you know, 6 o'clock in the morning, and it would be in the 50s, and it was like, wow. When I first moved to Florida, I moved to, this is right after after college when I went into radio. Actually, it was a couple of years after college. It was 83. 83 all the way through the end, beginning of 83, all the way through the end of 86. So almost 4 years. I lived in Florida and Texas. No air conditioning in my vehicle.
2: Yeah.
19: Because you didn't, it was an option.
2: Right, yeah.
19: Is it even an option these? I don't think it's an option anymore.
2: I don't think so. Yeah, I mean, I guess you could pre-order it and spec it without an air conditioner. I don't know why you would do that.
19: No, but I remember, you know, I lived in Florida, then then lived in Marshall, Texas.
2: Yeah,
19: you know, East Texas, where it gets hot.
2: Yeah,
19: and I had no air conditioning.
2: My dad
19: for almost 4 years.
2: My dad drove a large box truck. It wasn't a big rig, but a box truck in his second career. For a while, he drove a semi for part of it. But when he was driving that box truck, it had no air conditioning. And so he was working, and he had to load and unload his own truck. And he would keep, you know, a big rag around his neck and ice water on board, you know, the whole thing. But there was no air, no AC in that truck. And I was like, man, I said, Dad, I don't know how you do it. And that's, you know, that's one of the things. Again, we talked about it. Who was it that wrote the article years ago that said, we don't need air conditioning?
19: It was some guy from Boston,
2: I think. Yeah. And it was like,
19: what are you talking about?
2: You have no idea. I was actually talking to a buddy of mine who over the weekend, and, you know, we were talking about, well, you know, where might the event be next year? And I said, well, I don't know. I've heard Las Vegas thrown around. You know, I've gone to, there's plenty of conventions and events in Vegas, of course. And he goes, man, if we go during the heat of the summer, he said, I was with a friend and we were walking across the street and the guy's flip-flops started sticking, melting to the street. He said it was just crazy. We're going to have to get some different kind of shoes if we're there, you know. So, and our friends in Arizona, they know that, you know. I'd say, you know, probably parts of Utah, and you get into the very, very, even though they say it's a dry heat. Yeah, yeah, right. You mean like an oven? And that's, you know, that's something that, again, as a society, it's not just about our own comfort. It's also, it's about our health.
19: National Review, Europe's heat wave, upstairs gets AC, downstairs not so much. Europe struggles with air conditioning appear to have taken a turn at the European Commission headquarters in Brussels. The building does have AC. Will no one think of the planet? They then write there. But the current heat wave has proved too much for the cooling system, reaching 95 degrees on Friday, a level reached or exceeded on over 100 days in Phoenix last year. But the staff working in the building received a text at midday reading, urgent, due to extreme weather conditions, forced shutdown of air cooling system from floor 1 to 7 for the rest of the day. Strangely, the offices of the EU's commissioners, its top bureaucrats, are based on the 8th floor.
2: Oh.
19: So 1 through 7, yeah, the 8th floor, and above, the commission's president is based on the top floor, the 13th floor. Their air conditioning continued. It's like, from Politico, had this on this whole story, it's like feudalism, the commission official working on the lower level said, granted anonymity to speak freely.
2: Yeah. Yeah.
19: Told Politico on Friday, referring to the fact that the upper floors housing commissioners got to keep their AC on. A second official agreed that it was a disgrace. A third staffer working, let them eat cake. A third staffer on the 8th floor told Politico on Friday that even working with AC, the temperature inside was still 78 degrees. The EU Commission has been warning of the dangers of climate change for years, and they continue on with the stories from France and everything else about people just not, you know, having air conditioners. But now they want it. This was really started because of the story. I think the media paying attention to it was over the last, you know, 2 weeks and the World Cup here.
2: Yeah.
19: And
2: yeah.
19: So many people from around the world saying, my God, everything's air conditioned.
2: Well, I mean, you know, there's the benefit of soccer being such a popular sport outside the U.S., is that you have so many fans that come to the U.S. to experience it. They go, whoa, we like this. Hey, can we have this? You know, this is, to me, I love the effect of that kind of awakening. You know, we see political awakenings, not saying woke, true awakenings of people. And
19: not awakening.
2: Not awakening. And it's great to see. You see the changing of hearts and minds. And because we've said all along, we don't believe people are stupid. The left and those in power believe you're stupid. They believe you're stupid. They want to keep you stupid. The 8th floor gets air conditioning. You don't. And, I mean, that's just a prime example, man. You know, you think about that. The intent is to keep people willfully ignorant, to create as many distractions as you can, and again, treat people like they're stupid or ignorant. And we've always said, look, if you choose to be ignorant, that's on you. In today's world, there's no reason to be. And when they learn something by experiencing, like coming to the States for the first time, like my friend who came here from Germany, was living here and then had to go back to Germany. Those things change hearts and minds and also uncover, because people get curious about this whole climate change. Don't get me wrong, plenty of people still hook, line, and sinker on the whole climate change thing. But then they start asking questions, going, what are we actually doing here? And what's actually changing? Greta said it herself. None of you are doing anything about it. None of you are actually taking action. And the fact is that there's been climate change since the beginning.
19: Well, you know, they talk about France here, and it's like France doing the same thing because of climate change. And they're like 70% of France's power is nuclear. Doesn't cause any climate change. Why are they doing it? It's almost as if they want you to live in Neanderthal settings.
2: Right.
19: You know, you look, even if you work up north, you have a 90-degree day, and if you're in a building, you're in an office building, it gets extremely hot.
2: Oh, yeah.
19: You lose productivity because of that.
2: Yes.
19: You know, you and I know that a few times we've come into the very rare times into the studio during the summer and the air conditioning might not be working, it's oppressive. It's tough.
2: I'm telling you.
19: Yeah, I mean, because it gets, we have electronic equipment all over the place, so this gets hot very quickly.
2: Yes.
19: If the air conditioning is off. It's amazing how hot it gets.
2: Right.
19: And
2: our studio is about the size of a good walk-in closet. Honestly, that's about the size of a big studio.
19: Yeah.
2: And we now, they installed, in fact, we have double air conditioning in the building.
19: We do.
2: But they installed the, what they call ductless ACs. And so they're very efficient. They're meant to cool one area, one room.
19: We needed it in here.
2: And we had to have it. Got to have airflow and everything else. You lose productivity. It can affect people's health. If, you know, people with neurological conditions quite often are told the extreme heat can make your symptoms worse and create very bad situations for you. Then we get all the way to anybody who could be affected by the heat in terms of the extreme, and that's heat stroke, you know, which is why there's always this effort, you know, through the media and everything else in places like Texas, Arizona, and everywhere else to stay hydrated and all of that. Go to these cooling centers if you don't have an area where you can stay cool. And because it can become dangerous very quickly. I remember one time exercising in the heat here in Texas, one time, and it only took this one time, where I was going through the very first symptoms of heat stroke. And I got through that. And once I got through that, I said, never again. It was stupid. It's on me. I knew. But the thing is people get into whatever they're doing, working. These guys that work construction, you know, they're out there working. Guys, you know, that are working outdoors.
19: Yeah, I don't know how they do it.
2: I don't know. But I'll tell you this. If you watch them, they've got coolers filled with fluids. And that's the one thing.
19: I think I had heat stroke once, and that's when I was playing basketball. I was in my 20s in Texas,
2: right?
19: Middle of the day, summertime, you know, so it's 100 degrees.
2: Yeah.
19: And I remember thinking to myself, man, I'm playing so great and I feel so cool because I was getting all these chills.
2: Mm-hmm.
19: I took the ball out of bounds. I fell right over. Luckily, they caught me before I fainted. I mean, I fainted right there.
2: Wow.
19: I would have hit my head would have hit the concrete.
2: Yeah. Yeah.
19: And I was young. I mean, that's what
2: your
19: really,
2: heart's racing.
19: But I didn't feel, it didn't feel bad.
2: You stopped sweating, actually.
19: Yeah. I mean, I was feeling cool, though. Like, wow, I got all these chills and right over.
2: Yep.
19: And when I woke up, they've got ice rags on me and pouring water on my head. I was fine afterwards. I mean, I drank a bunch of water. I didn't play the rest of the day.
2: Right.
19: Never did that again. Always pay attention to hydration.
2: Yep.
19: Even if you're playing soccer for those hydration breaks.
2: Yeah.
19: Ah! Yeah, there's so much controversy over that. Soccer's supposed to be two halves, not four quarters.
2: Right.
19: There's no reason for a hydration break. Oh, the things that people worry about in our society today.
2: Yeah, if you stay in America long enough, we'll tell you how to pick up the ball and throw it, you know, like real football.
19: We are Red Eye Radio.
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1: 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Just about everybody else, at least normal to above normal.
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0: We're ready to go. He's our Cronin. I'm Gary McNamara. This is really interesting. I just happened to see this. Nate Silver
16: Okay.
0: Had this. Someone asked him, do we ever get the

0: sales figures for Jill Biden's book.
1: Uh-huh.
0: Because it debuted at number one on the New York Times list due to astroturfed bulk orders. Not my opinion. That's the indicator that it got from the New York Times.
1: Right.
0: 2 weeks later, completely off the list.
1: Yeah.
0: Said only political reporters are actually reading it. It was his comment.
1: There you go.

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1: Game day isn't staged. 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
1: And we are Red Eye Radio. He is Eric Harley, and I'm Gary McNamara. I almost said we are Eric Harley.
2: Well, we are. I don't know about if they are, and that's because we're changing our pronouns. You and I. I'm we, and you're they.
1: Oh man, I'm telling you, the over the weekend, what we found out was that you've got maybe those 10 representatives who have said we're moderate, but everybody else seems like everybody was falling in line. I think the key phrase over the weekend was the big tent, and all I could see is a tent with a huge swastika on it.
2: Yeah, no, that's it. You know, I said leading up to the Mamdani mayoral election, the anointing, I said the Democratic Party on the national level is right now at that doorstep. They're at that threshold. They have to decide if they're going to go full-on socialist, because at that point, he wasn't getting everyone's endorsement. Schumer had not joined in on the endorsement side. There wasn't, of course, you know, Chuck's the old guard. He's going to be on his way out. It won't take long for him to be, retired, according to the party, I'm sure. And that, but if you look at that, they leading up to that election, the party had to make that decision. Then the energy comes after the election, and it was like, and then he's seated as mayor, and he's doing all these things. And then you get to these, primaries in this season, and his energy is, basically taking off. And they're getting to their new constitution that you brought to the show last week.
1: Right.
2: And we went over a few times.
1: What the DSA wants.
2: What the DSA actually wants. And they are the leadership of the party. They are the future of the party. You will not shut them down. And it has even Mamdani dodging questions about whether there should be prisons or not.
1: Well, I mean, it's when I saw over the weekend Schumer getting booed at the Pride March in New York City, getting passionately booed.
2: Yeah.
1: And I'm sitting there thinking, okay, this has to be the liberal gay groups that say, please, radical Muslim countries, throw us off the roofs.
2: Yeah.
1: We love you.
2: Yeah.
1: Please murder us.
2: Right.
1: Yes. I mean, the whole gays for Palestine and all that. Right. I mean, absolutely, pure
2: We've
1: insanity.
2: We've never been able to make sense of that.
1: No, never been able. To me, it's not the same, but it's the same mentality as what we always talked about the West Virginia Coal Miners Union back during 2008 after Obama said, I'm gonna bankrupt the coal industry, and the union, the coal union, gave their endorsement to them. Finally, realizing 4 years later, we might have made a mistake and said we're not going to endorse either party.
2: Right.
1: It's like what in the and so what do you do? What do you do with human beings that say we support people who will murder us?
2: Right.
1: I don't know, but let's get right to Mamdani here, because I thought this was really interesting. To show you how easily he lies and how easily there's no pushback to it. Here's Mamdani over the weekend with on ABC. I think it's Jonathan Carl doing the interview with him on Israel. Here we go. Listen to this.
3: Being American.
4: And the idea of a Jewish state, Israel is a Jewish state. That's in the charter. That's the way it is now. Do you support that?
3: I've said time and again that I support the state of Israel as a state with equal rights. I believe that any state that preferences...
4: But as a Jewish state is the question.
3: I think any state that privileges one religion over the other is one that I can't tell you I support, whether it be Israel or Saudi Arabia or anywhere else. And a lot of that comes back to a fundamental belief that we should all be considered equal no matter what our faith is.
1: That's where the lie is.
2: Yeah.
1: He's trying to make the comparison of Israel to Saudi Arabia. Israel, we know the charter, which came from the UN, is a place for the Jewish people.
2: Right.
1: It is not a Jewish religious state.
2: Right.
1: It may be a state of Jewish people.
2: Right.
1: But they have a modern Western democracy. They have no state religion.
2: Right.
1: It is a modern Western democracy with no state religion. He is trying to make the analogy Mamdani that Israel and Saudi Arabia are the same thing. Mm-hmm. Saudi Arabia, as we know, is a kingdom, is a monarchy, is run by a family with a state religion of Islam.
5: Right.
1: Completely. You could not be any different. The only thing is, Israel is still the majority Jewish people, but it is not a Jewish religious state.
2: Right. And he has to lie to get his point across.
1: Got to lie to get his point across.
2: Which is typical. Yeah. And also trying to walk the fence. You know, what you're seeing here is, and the very beginning, the planting of the seed of, at one point, Mamdani himself becoming the oppressor. Because it will happen. Now, it may take years. Don't know when it will happen. But it will happen. At some point, the radicals will be done with him.
1: Well, Biden's getting booed. They're screaming Genocide Joe. And he was speaking. They are so done. They are so done with you. Oh, and we had mentioned just before the bottom of the hour, the Joe Biden's, you know, memoirs. Just nobody's buying it. I mean, it was the bulk orders. You know, the anticipation, you know, that's basically that's going wholesale to retail.
2: Exactly.
1: That's why it shot to number one.
2: Right.
1: And then as soon as it came to, okay, the retail outlets, the books here, sell it to people, it dropped off the list completely. Nobody's buying it. Expect it in the bin very, you know, very, very quickly. It's like, no, you think about it. What's his name? Hakeem Jeffries. You know, groveling almost for the socialist approval.
2: Right. No, they're right now. Again, they've gone past that threshold that I talked about before the mayoral election of New York City. And they're, as a party now, having to prove that they are. And what is the effort always on the left? Well, now it will be, well, I'm more socialist than you are. They're all trying to race for that credibility, and they will do it to no end. And soon, I don't know, they may have already said it. Somebody may have said it, and I missed it. They will talk about the Democratic Communist Party of America. Like they say, Democratic Socialist. Democratic Communist Party of America. They're not trying to hide it anymore. They put out exactly what they want to do. They want to dismantle the Constitution, do away with the Senate, put the White House under the control of Congress, which wouldn't
1: the White House
2: Senate,
1: and the courts.
2: And the courts, the Supreme Court.
1: You get rid of the separation of powers.
2: No separation of powers, and you have no Senate, so states wouldn't have proper representation, the smaller states. Everything would be run by the larger states. That's what they want. And they want to do away with freedom of speech, and they want to do away with the Constitution altogether. No prisons, no law enforcement, which means, by the way, no laws. Why would you have laws if you're not going to enforce them? No border. This is no military, so no national defense. No funding for military. No funding for law enforcement. No prisons. These are all things they're pushing for. These are the things they want. This is not some kind of a conspiracy theory from the right. They're promoting it and put these items down on their agenda for everyone to see.
1: You know, the interesting thing is, I think even Joy Behar, well, socialism is about, you know, collecting the garbage, or socialism is Social Security. No, it's not.
2: No, it's not.
1: No, it's not.
2: No, it's not.
1: Socialism, and that's, you know, you notice that's the spin there. Well, this is about economic issues, and this is about,
2: No.
1: Socialism is about industry and resources. It is controlling the means of production. Owned by the people. No, it's owned by the state.
2: Yes.
1: You still have private property. You can have personal items and things like that. Some smaller free market businesses can exist in a socialist state, where communism is, there is no private property
2: right,
1: at all.
2: Right.
1: But the fact is, socialism is nothing to do. Well, we've got the DMV, therefore it's socialist. No, in a free society, government does have its functions, and funding government for government functions in a representative democracy is not socialism.
2: Right.
1: Now you can make the case that when they start entering the fact of, in you know, a business and industry, like, for example, nationalizing healthcare.
2: Mm-hmm. Yeah.
1: Or right. wanting equity in companies, which we said when Trump started saying this, a great thing to have equity in companies, we said, stop it.
2: Yeah, yeah.
1: Stop it. No.
2: Right. Yeah.
1: If you're the Republican and you're considered a conservative, which he isn't necessarily, but that's what you're considered, and you're promoting, well, we're going to take equity in this company. No. No equity. No government ownership of industry. We don't want it at all. And you make it easier for the Democrats to come in and go, well, Trump's talking about ownership of companies. Why can't we?
2: Right. No, that's the thing, is that you set it up. You're basically putting everything out there for them to take and run with. You know, yeah. The housing bill, by the way, that the president put the pause on. He said, no, unless we get the SAVE Act, we're not going to do this. And I said to myself, well, yeah, but you still want to do it. You promoted it.
1: And they're going to resubmit it. I saw the Hill.com right. saying
2: yeah.
1: Johnson's giving it back to him today. So that's going to be.
2: Yeah. Well, it's something he promoted.
1: Oh, I know
2: the housing bill. That's something he promoted in the State of the Union. He led the effort on that.
1: I know.
2: And one of the chief architects in writing that bill on the Senate side is Elizabeth Warren. Right.
1: We don't need more government influence in the mortgage markets. We've already seen what government does when they get too much power in it. We saw it in 2008, 2009. That can't happen again, and we're going back to the same old again. And by the way, when you were gone the other day, they were talking to all these builders. They go, this isn't going to make any difference.
2: No,
1: it's like they just need to put something out there to say we're doing something about prices for you.
2: Right,
1: like, you're not going to see anything come from this.
2: Well, no, because the example the president used at the State of the Union address was a woman from Texas, our state, and that she was trying to bid on a house, and he blamed BlackRock, and I don't know if that was the case in her particular case or not. He said it was, so, all right, take him for his word. But bidding against each other on houses was going on for the longest time. It was driving prices up. People were moving here from other states, and they could afford to, you know, well, I'll throw an extra $50,000 at that house. Now, they were going in underwater because that house wasn't worth it. That was the problem. And now they're underwater because those prices or the values have fallen. But it's not going to change when you say, well, corporations shouldn't be buying homes. Well, then the government should be.
1: Well,
2: is that what you're saying?
1: But the biggest thing is you're not going to have, you know, the regulations and the zoning are not federal. It's a minuscule part of it. It's all local and state. That's why it's not going to make any difference.
2: Yep.
1: We are Red Eye Radio.
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1: We are Red Eye Radio. He's Eric Cronin. I'm Gary McNamara. All right, you want to see what's going on in Texas?
2: All right.
1: This is the Democrat State Convention, and this is Democratic Texas Land Commissioner Ben Flores talking about James Tallarico. Here we go.
17: All right. It's time to say that James is trans. We're all trans. When they say James is a gay tofu-eating vegan, we're all gay tofu-eating vegans. And when they say James is going to hell, we'll say we're all going to hell.
1: It's time.
2: Well, I mean,
1: what's the? I mean, people are like,
2: I don't know that I have an argument.
1: It's like, what's the message?
2: Yeah, yeah. I don't know what to argue here. I don't know that I have an argument. Now, I would hope that you would each get saved and not go to hell. I mean, that's my hope for every human.
1: And by the way, with that statement, Mr. Flores, take the damn cowboy hat off. It doesn't fit.
2: Yeah.
1: It doesn't fit the culture.
2: Well, it's, you know, we're all trans. Well, speak for yourself on that. Because, nope, unless you got a mouse in your pocket, and the mouse happens to be trans too, there's no we in this, because I'm not trans. You know, this is the whole thing, though.
1: God, they're just, I mean,
2: you know
1: makes
2: what it reminds
1: no...
2: me of? The I Am Cecil.
1: Yes.
2: When Cecil the lion was killed.
1: Yes.
2: And then, you know, all the protesters, I am Cecil, and then the other one would scream, no, I am Cecil. Neither one of you is Cecil.
1: I'm more Cecil than you're Cecil.
2: That's right. You're not Cecil. Everyone knows you're not Cecil. You're Larry.
1: Remember the cartoon Beanie and Cecil?
2: Yeah.
1: Do you remember that?
2: Yeah, whatever happened to that?

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10: From ABC News, I'm Sherry Preston. Hot, dry conditions and gusty winds proving to be a combination that's been deadly for firefighters in one part of the West.
11: The all-out effort to contain multiple wildfires burning across the West now turning deadly. Three firefighters were killed, two others hurt, battling a fire at the Utah-Colorado border.
10: ABC's Melissa Adon, the governor of Utah, Spencer Cox, calling the three heroes who made the ultimate sacrifice to save lives in communities. The weather across the board elsewhere, beginning in Kentucky.
12: Governor Andy Beshear declaring a state of emergency.
13: We have been hit really hard, wiping out roads and bridges, and sadly, even taking a handful of lives.
12: And now a dangerous heat wave is forecast to unfold this week. Heat alerts have been issued for more than 100 million Americans from Kansas to Massachusetts. Lionel Moyes, ABC News, New York.
10: A U.S. official now says both Iran and the United States have agreed to stop the latest attacks in the Middle East and to resume peace talks as soon as tomorrow.
14: Just yesterday, Iran launched a series of missiles and drones at American military sites in the Middle East, from Bahrain to Kuwait. This after the U.S. struck multiple targets inside Iran. And those U.S. attacks were in response to Iran hitting an oil tanker in the Strait of Hormuz. All this risking the ongoing ceasefire.
10: In Washington, ABC's Karen Waugh. Some rescues amid the devastation in Venezuela following the twin earthquakes last week.
15: U.S. teams bringing highly trained urban search and rescue dogs. Their unique senses piercing the rubble and helping to find those trapped underneath. Researchers estimate nearly 60,000 buildings were damaged or destroyed. The death toll remains at more than 1,400 people.
10: ABC's Marcus Moore at the Foreign Desk. Thousands of people are still missing. Some have been found alive, even days after the quakes. This is ABC News.
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0: Good morning. I'm Gordon Deal, along with Nicole Murray. On this Monday, June 29th, glad you could be with us. Here's what's up this hour.
1: Washington and Tehran agreed to end their recent fighting over the Strait of Hormuz. Peace talks are set to resume tomorrow.
0: Flash flooding is blamed for at least four deaths in Kentucky, while three firefighters have died battling blazes in Colorado.
1: Officials in Venezuela say 50,000 people remain unaccounted for following last week's devastating earthquakes.
0: And the Democratic civil war over the billionaire tax in California.
2: A lot of it, what Pulitzer says, is that a lot of it goes to affordability. California is very expensive. There is a desire to have high-quality public services in California, but sort of decreasing appetite among the general populace to pay for that out of their own pocket.
0: Paul Kiernan at the Wall Street Journal on the divisive proposal heading to the ballot. Multiple reports this morning say Iran and the U.S. have agreed to halt recent hostilities in the Gulf and renew talks regarding their dispute over the Strait of Hormuz. Axios says talks are scheduled for tomorrow in Qatar. A return to diplomacy would follow several days of strikes and counterstrikes since an Iranian projectile hit a cargo vessel in the Strait of Hormuz on Thursday, with both the U.S. and Iran accusing the other of breaking an interim ceasefire that was agreed to on June 17th. Kansas Republican Senator Roger Marshall on NBC News.
3: The major war is over, and think of this as almost just a mop-up operation. We have to press them. If they strike us, we have to strike them back by 10.
0: In the meantime, Iran's foreign minister yesterday said Iran is solely responsible for managing the Strait of Hormuz under the Memorandum of Understanding signed with the U.S. 12 days ago. Separately, Israel says it has again hit Hezbollah terrorists in southern Lebanon, destroying underground infrastructure. Iran says the fighting in Lebanon must end if their wider agreement with the U.S. is to stick. At least four people have died after torrential rain unleashed flash flooding across Kentucky. Governor Andy Beshear said the storms dumped up to 8 inches of rain in parts of the state, prompting more than 60 rescues and evacuations.
13: Some counties got hit with almost record amounts of rain in very short periods of time.
0: Emergency crews continued searching for survivors yesterday as officials worked to assess the damage.
13: Rain is starting to move out of Kentucky, but we have been hit really hard.
0: Emergency responders carried out water rescues from flooded vehicles and homes throughout the weekend. Five search and rescue teams were deployed to Madison County, where high-axle vehicles were being used to reach stranded residents. There in Madison County, three adults died in the flooding, one in a car, two in a basement apartment. Another person died in neighboring Jackson County. A half hour south of Lexington, the area around Tate's Creek near Richmond was wiped away, taking out several houses, farmland, and a church. Three firefighters have been killed and two sustained burn injuries when they were overcome by flames from fast-moving wildfires in hot, windy conditions near the Colorado-Utah border. The U.S. Wildland Fire Service says the firefighters had been part of an interagency response to the Knowles and Gore fires on Saturday. The firefighters deployed emergency shelters during the burnover incident in Mesa County, Colorado. Utah Forest Service official Paige Panuco.
4: In the fire world, there's the fire triangle. It has air and heat and fuel. And we can't control the air and we can't control the heat, but we can try to control the fuel. So when these crews go out, they're trying their darndest to remove the fuel so it keeps the fire from spreading.
0: The Knowles and Gore fires, which merged with other fires to form the Snyder Fire, have so far burned about 44 square miles. Temperatures in Grand Junction hit a high of 93 degrees with winds gusting to 44 miles per hour. The Mesa County Sheriff's Office was asking people to evacuate the potential path of the fire and turn on irrigation water to saturate the land. It's 11 minutes now after the hour. On This Morning, America's First News.
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0: Glad you're with us. Welcome into Monday. The Great American State Fair has opened on Washington's National Mall, part of a 16-day celebration of the country's 250th anniversary. While the first couple of days drew sparse crowds, it remains unclear what the July 4th holiday week will bring. Meanwhile, many Americans feel a lack of patriotic sentiment ahead of the milestone. What else is at play here besides the typical political polarization? Here's Valerie Richardson, national reporter at the Washington Times. Valerie, what are you hearing?
14: As we all know, the semi-quincentennial is right around the corner. But a lot of people are saying, you know, it doesn't really feel that exciting. And especially those of us who lived through the bicentennial and remember just what a big deal that was, you know, a year and a half's worth of lead up. People are sort of saying, why is there not more enthusiasm or, you know, this feeling of patriotism? And a lot of explanations have been thrown out, including political polarization. The fact that maybe 250 isn't really the same as 200, it's a big deal, but you know, it's not the century mark. And then there's, of course, another explanation, which is, you know, Trump is himself a polarizing figure, and you know, people who didn't vote for him don't really feel like celebrating the nation right now because perhaps people have become, I guess, more identified with being a Democrat or Republican than they have with being an American.
0: Interesting, because I think, as you said in the story, those who identify as being patriotic, that number's down, right?
14: Yeah, it is down, and it's down among, you know, the reason for the decline is really the Democratic drop. Fewer Democrats are feeling patriotic, which, you know, you would sort of expect because, you know, their guy, Kamala Harris, their gal, lost in the last election. They're feeling down about that, but the patriotic figure doesn't really vary that much among Republicans. Republicans tend to be patriotic no matter what, but Democrats, you know, if their person isn't in office, the number tends to go down, and it's down right now. And the other thing, of course, is that the younger generation is less patriotic. Well, that's often true. Young people tend to be less patriotic, but you know, the latest young generation, the Gen Z, they're actually lower than other younger generations, and so there is this feeling that we're just lacking in patriotism right now, and sort of at a bad moment because we're about to celebrate the 250th.
0: Mm. We're speaking with Valerie Richardson, national reporter at the Washington Times. Her story is called "Can America Still Celebrate Together?" The 250th birthday is about to find out. How about, as you point out in your story, semi-quincentennial just doesn't roll off the tongue. We need to be like the semi-Q, or you need some nickname or something.
14: It is a really hard name to say. I mean, if you get on your spell check, it grabs it every time. Not even the spell check knows that word. Whereas bicentennial was easy to say, and it was a big deal. And then of course there's the whole disparate media environment we have today versus 50 years ago. I mean, back then for like a year and a half, CBS News would do these bicentennial minutes like every night, and so people were, and you know, everybody either watched ABC, NBC, or CBS, and so you know, a lot of people saw those, and I think it had the effect of whipping up enthusiasm, you know, among a large part of the population. Well, now, you know, there's a lot of different news channels, and some of them, like Fox, are really pulling off the stops, and some of them aren't. And so I think there is also this sort of the diffuse media market has, you know, contributed to a sort of this lack of feeling of a national unity as well.
0: What about perhaps competition between organizing groups like America 250 versus Freedom 250?
14: Yes, this is something that has also been pointed out. America 250 was created basically by an act of Congress a decade ago to gear up for the semi-quincentennial. But their approach has been pretty low key, you know, emphasizing local gatherings and community giving and you know, charitable works, things like that. You know, and that just isn't, that's just not Trump. He wants a big stage. He wants a big celebration, lots of flash, lots of fireworks, like we saw with UFC Freedom 250, which just happened. And so, you know, so right when he came into office, he established the committee that became Freedom 250, and they're putting a lot of big splashy events, starting with the UFC fight. They've got the Great American, you know, State Fair going on the National Mall. There's going to be a rodeo. And then on the 4th of July, it's just, they're just pulling out all the stops. They're saying it's going to be the biggest fireworks display ever, and it's, you know, you're going to have all the bells and whistles. And so he's really doing a lot of big, momentous things, and it's a very different approach from what America 250 is doing. But Rosie Rios, who heads up America 250, says, look, this is complimentary. We're doing our you know, following our plan, and he's following his, and it does sort of work well together.
0: Speaking of the Great American State Fair, it doesn't seem like that's welcomed in all states, right? There are at least a small handful that are not holding these for various excuses.
14: Yeah, every state was invited to do a display, but seven of them have said, no, we're not going to do it. And, of course, they're all run by Democratic governors, so you can imagine there's politics at work here. You probably are aware, we've all heard about how a lot of the musical acts dropped out of it as well when they heard that it was being put on basically by the Trump administration and not by, you know, sort of the larger bipartisan organizing committee. And so, there's been some controversy about that, too.
0: Thanks, Valerie. Valerie Richardson, national reporter at the Washington Times. 20 minutes now after the hour on This Morning, America's First News. Here's Nicole Murray.
9: And now, the three big things you need to know. Number one.
1: Officials say the U.S. and Iran have agreed to end days of back-and-forth fighting around the Strait of Hormuz and resume peace talks. Louisiana Republican Senator John Kennedy on Fox News.
15: It would be nice to have some help from other countries in the world that depend on the Strait of Hormuz for their oil.
1: Axios reports that peace talks will resume tomorrow in Qatar.
9: Number two.
1: Heavy rains in parts of Kentucky have caused flash flooding that left four people dead and prompted evacuations. Governor Andy Beshear.
16: Bridges have been wiped out. Entire roads have been wiped away. And there is still standing and moving water. And sadly, at least one of our deaths was because someone attempted to drive through it.
1: Beshear added that Kentucky received at least 8 inches of rain, prompting more than 60 water rescues.
17: Number three.
1: The National Weather Service says that a long and dangerous heat wave will blast a large portion of the United States this week, with temperatures rising ahead of the 4th of July holiday. New York Governor Kathy Hochul.
18: We are expecting some really, truly extreme heats over the next week. And if you see what's happening elsewhere, this could be potentially deadly.
1: Weather officials say multiple big cities could see their highest temperatures so far this year. A Michigan couple has been charged with second-degree murder after prosecutors allege that years of neglect led to the death of their 7-year-old son, who weighed 255 pounds when he died last year. Police say 40-year-old Damian O'Brien and 41-year-old Jessica O'Brien are also being charged with torture and second-degree child abuse. Supergirl was no match for Toy Story 5.
19: Okay, this does not look like this is gonna end well. For you guys. I mean, anybody wanna leave? No? Okay, boys. Fingers on triggers?
1: Supergirl opened with $38 million in domestic ticket sales, coming in second. In first, Toy Story 5, which pulled in another $70 million at the box office after a near-record debut last weekend. A Grubhub customer in New Jersey is suing the food delivery service after he found dentures in his Jersey Mike's sandwich. Fernando Rodriguez and his attorneys are demanding a jury trial.
0: What happened here? What's the driver took a bite, or Jersey Mike's made the sandwich and the dentures were falling in while they were making the sandwich?
1: They believe that the dentures came in contact because of the driver. That it left intact from Jersey Mike's just fine, and it was the driver at fault.
0: Wow. Driver took a bite of the number three with no onions?
1: Yeah, and then still delivered it like nothing ever happened.
0: Man. 23 minutes after the hour.
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3: Well, you know, you need a credit score to do a lot of things in this world that you don't think about. One is perhaps getting a job. Your employer might not tell you, but they might run your credit. They might do a background check. You know, the same way that some companies will fingerprint and make you take a drug test. You also need a credit score to rent an apartment. So if I want my kid to have a job and get out of the house someday, out of the basement or a spare bedroom, he needs a job and he needs an apartment. So he needs a credit score to do both of those things.
2: Okay. Step number one here en route to your 20-year-old son's first credit card was really about building credit before it's needed. That's for everybody. What did you look at here?
3: So we had my son as an authorized user on my credit card. And what that did for him was allowed him to make small charges, because that's all I would allow him to do. And then I paid the bill every month like a responsible adult. And so what the credit bureaus are looking for when they calculate those scores is a history of consistent on-time payments. And as a, you know, adult with a job, I'm able to do that. And, you know, I was able to pass on some of my good credit habits to him. Now, it doesn't work if you put somebody as an authorized user on the credit card of somebody who's not a responsible user and doesn't pay those bills off, because what you end up then building is bad credit.
2: Yeah. Step number two on your list here was matching this first credit card to spending habits. How do you do that?
3: Yes, well, so a young person typically isn't going to spend very much. And so the rewards that they see people, you know, gallivanting all across Europe and, you know, the whole world on, you know, free flights and stuff like that, it's not going to come when you spend, you know, $500 or less per month on your credit card. And so, you know, a lot of that is inspirational and aspirational, and it's not something you're going to achieve. So rewards for a first credit card shouldn't be what you're going after the most. You need to look at what you're actually spending on. My son spends a very small amount of money. It's mostly train tickets back and forth to college, some clothes, a couple of concerts. So he picked a very standard cashback card and build a history for himself.
2: We're speaking with Beth Pinsker, financial planning columnist at MarketWatch, also author of a book called My Mother's Money. She's written a piece about the steps she took for helping her 20-year-old son get his first credit card. You touched on it earlier maybe a little bit, but let's talk about a card for actual beginners.
3: Yeah, so those come with a few guardrails. They're designed for you know, younger people who are, you know, just starting out. And so they have lower credit limits than you would find on a, you know, a regular card for an adult with a, you know, full-time job and a household income and stuff like that. And they come with some educational tools and some alerts and things like that, so that, you know, you could get an email or a text every time you make a transaction.
2: It's Beth Pinsker, financial planning columnist at MarketWatch. 30 minutes now after the hour on This Morning, America's First News.

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11: Thanks for spending time with us. Welcome into Monday, June 29th. Gordon Deal with Nicole Murray. Some of our top stories and headlines. The U.S. and Iran agree to end hostilities. Flash floods in Kentucky kill at least four. Wildfires on the Colorado-Utah border have claimed the lives of three firefighters. Dangerously high temps for more than 100 million Americans this week in the central and eastern parts of the country. 1,000 additional deaths in France from extreme heat. In sports, Wimbledon starts today in London. It's day two of the knockout stage of the World Cup, and the 13-year-old cancer survivor with a big moment at a Little League game in Florida. His story in about 20 minutes. The proposed billionaire tax in California will appear before voters in November, teeing up a fight among Democrats over wealth, affordability, and the future of their party as they push to take back Congress in this year's midterms. Here's this morning's Dan Loney.
1: All right, and we're talking with Paul Kiernan of the Wall Street Journal about his story, California's billionaire tax kicks off a Democratic civil war. Paul, I think when we talk about the issue of a billionaire tax, in many cases you talk about Republicans versus Democrats, but this seems to be more of a fight within the Democratic Party itself.
12: Yeah, that's right. And it's also, you know, a fight between establishment Democratic politicians and their voters. In California here, you know, the most recent kind of high quality polling that we have suggests that 76% of likely Democratic voters in California support this proposed billionaire tax. However, Governor Gavin Newsom and his, I would say, likely successor, Javier Becerra, have both come out against it. Newsom quite forcefully.
1: Why do the constituents believe that this is a good thing?
12: A lot of it, what pollsters say, is that a lot of it goes to affordability. California is very expensive. There is a desire to have high-quality public services in California, but sort of decreasing appetite among the general populace to pay for that out of their own pockets. At the same time, you know, there's a lot of frustration, I think, with wealth inequality and, you know, the perception that billionaires aren't paying their fair share. And so this tax gets on the ballot, and initial reaction to it is that a lot of voters think that it seems to be a fine solution. They're not going to pay, and they're being told that it can stave off cuts to the healthcare budget.
1: But it seems like one of the biggest concerns, at least for members of the government, is the potential of losing those billionaires to another state where they don't have to worry about that tax. And then obviously that's not only an impact on the revenue that they lose, but potentially the owners of whatever company they have might be moving as well.
12: Yeah, that's certainly a concern. We've heard it from Gavin Newsom, as well as a number of economists, most prominently from the conservative Hoover Institute at Stanford University. On the other side, you know, the proponents of the billionaire tax say that billionaires don't actually, especially the very wealthiest billionaires, don't actually pay that much in income taxes because they don't realize that much income. They can fund their lifestyles by borrowing against their wealth, and, you know, in many cases don't sell that much stock. Sometimes they pay themselves a dollar salary. And so we've seen Representative Ro Khanna, who is also believed to be weighing a 2028 presidential bid in which he would be likely challenging Gavin Newsom, come out on the opposite end of it saying, you know, this concern about capital flight is not really the real thing. What the unspoken concern is that, you know, supporting a billionaire tax can alienate very deep-pocketed donors.
1: And it sounds like the union that's kind of the push behind this was trying to maybe even work a separate deal if the initiative did not go on the ballot, maybe work a deal for a smaller tax?
12: Yeah, that's right. The Service Employees International Union, United Healthcare Workers WIF, I know that's a big mouthful, we'll call it the Healthcare Workers Union, had actually last week proposed a 2%, one-time 2% tax, 2% version of their tax instead of the 5% tax, you know, which they said they hoped Governor Newsom would sign, get on board with. He immediately backed it down. He immediately batted it down. Governor Newsom has said, you know, repeatedly over the years that he does not support a state wealth tax. Newsom published an article on his Substack saying it's time for a national billionaires tax. So this gets to the idea, the argument that, you know, taxing billionaires state by state will just incentivize them to move around, and that the solution has to be the federal level.
1: What's the expectation if this bill does go to the polls on in November of it passing?
12: So the measure is going to the ballot in November. The deadline to take that off was Thursday, June 25th. It was not withdrawn from the ballot. So the billionaire tax will be on the ballot. Hard to handicap the likelihood that it'll pass. Like I said, as of May, 54% of Californians, likely voters, expected to vote yes for the tax.
11: That's this morning's Dan Loney with Paul Kiernan, economics reporter at the Wall Street Journal. By the way, make sure to check out a podcast of today's show full of stories you won't hear this hour. On today's podcast, the critical moments here for longevity medicine and how far a man went to retrieve his sunglasses at a campsite toilet in California. The podcast is available on Apple, Google, Spotify, or wherever you get your podcasts. All you have to do is search for This Morning with Gordon Deal. 20 minutes now in front of the hour. Coming up next, the mic drop.
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11: Hey, glad you're with us. Welcome into Monday. It's time now for the mic drop with this morning's Mike Gavin.
9: Good morning. Well, we're now into the knockout round of the World Cup, which means a bunch of teams have been heading home, and one of those teams is Uruguay, which managed only 2 points in the group stage. A disappointing result, to be sure, and the players had to pay a big price. They had to fly home and coach. The governing body of Uruguayan soccer reportedly opted to cancel its charter flight set to take the players from their base camp in Mexico back to Montevideo. The players would go back commercial, arriving on several different flights rather than as a full squad. Uruguay's World Cup campaign officially ended on Friday with a loss to Spain. The country reached the quarterfinals in 2018, but has now experienced two straight group exits after getting squeezed out by Portugal and South Korea in 2022.
11: Oh, man. Wow.
9: I mean, is there a worse punishment you could dream up?
0: I mean, then having to, you know, fly, you know, with the rest of us.
11: Jeez.
0: Try to fit your stuff into the overhead bin after then being eliminated in the World Cup.
11: Just salt in the wounds.
0: Yeah, yeah. You know, deal with getting through security with the rest of us, you know, having to deal with us commoners.
11: You can't even fly together.
0: No, right.
11: You can't even commiserate his teammates. Like, wow, we really blew that. Oh, I wish I made a slide tackle. I wish I hit that shot. Yeah. You can't even commiserate together. You got to fly all different flights now.
0: Right, right. But they probably couldn't get all those seats together. That's probably part of it, right? Yeah. So, like, you know, one guy's sitting in, you know, 1C, the other one's back in, you know, 8D, and, you know, they're kind of scattered out throughout the whole plane, even if they're on the same flight, some of them.
11: And you got to figure there are Uruguayans who are regular citizens who are flying back from Mexico now have to sit next to one of these soccer players, and they find out who they are. Like, flight attendant, can I change my seat? Yeah. I don't want to sit next to this loser.
0: Right.
11: Right. That's the kind of treatment you get in Uruguay. Jeez.
0: Yeah, they're just getting it the entire way home.
11: Brutal.
0: And, you know, those ads you see in the windows at restaurants are used to get you even hungrier as you walk in. They're also very distracting, according to one man who has filed a lawsuit. A 84-year-old Florida man says that last year he was walking up to a Waffle House location and was distracted by ads posted in the window. That meant that he didn't see what he claims was an abnormally high curb, which he subsequently tripped and fell over, sustaining injuries. Lawsuit claims that there were no signs or other warnings to alert anyone to the hazard that was presented by the curb, the window advertisements, and the combination of the two. There's no specific dollar amount mentioned in the suit, leaving it to the court to decide what is just and proper. He is, however, demanding a trial by jury.
11: Trial by jury?
0: Yeah, yeah. I don't know if that's how that works when you sort of sue a company like that.
11: Wow. So this is like a criminal wrongdoing if you... Well, it's a civil trial. I guess it would be a civil trial, right?
0: Yeah.
11: Jeez, so he trips... He's 84 years old.
0: Yes.
11: Trips over this abnormally high curb.
0: That's what he says, yes.
11: Because he was looking at... The ads in the window of the restaurant.
0: Like blueberry waffles or whatever. Yeah. And just couldn't pay attention to where he was walking.
11: You know what's going to happen here? They're going to roll back security footage from like the last 5 years and say, listen, Mr. 84-year-old, it appears you've been in this restaurant multiple times, having stepped over the curb just fine. I'm guessing.
0: Yeah, that's what happens when you demand the trial by jury.
11: Oh, boy. Thank you, Mike. 13 minutes now in front of the hour. On This Morning, America's First News.
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11: Thanks for joining us. Welcome into Monday. Crude oil futures have tumbled to about $72 a barrel, way down from nearly $120 a barrel during parts of the conflict with Iran. So why haven't gasoline prices tumbled as well? The national average stands at $3.86 a gallon. Well, gas prices don't move in lockstep with crude oil, as we've learned. The oil and gas industry argues that there's nothing unusual about the gap between falling oil prices and retail gas prices because it always takes time for pump prices to adjust to swings in the oil market. The Energy Information Administration says crude oil, by the way, accounts for roughly 57% of what we pay for regular gas. Meanwhile, a proposed class action lawsuit filed in California accused Marathon Petroleum, Circle K, BP, Walmart, Speedway, and other gas retailers of unlawfully using artificial intelligence technology to set prices in the state. President Trump says oil companies are price gouging their customers and has asked the Department of Justice to look into it. 8 minutes now in front of the hour on This Morning. Once again, here's Nicole Murray.
10: And now, the three big things you need to know. Number one.
29: U.S. officials say that Iran and the United States have agreed to halt recent hostilities in the Gulf and renew peace talks regarding their dispute over the Strait of Hormuz. Pennsylvania Senator Dave McCormick on Fox News.
12: It's confusing, the fog of war, because there's lots of different groups in Iran. The communication's unclear. But the president's made clear it's tit for tat. If they're going to impose violence and weaponry on the Strait, that they're going to get hit back, and they're going to get hit back hard.
29: Reports say peace talks are set to resume tomorrow in Qatar. That is according to Axios.
10: Number two.
29: Three firefighters have been killed and two sustained burned injuries while fighting wildfires along the Utah-Colorado border. Utah Forest Service official Paige Pagnuco.
13: Safety is always the number one priority, regardless of the incident you're on. And any death is a significant impact. We're a large family, and we feel that deeply.
29: The Wildland Fire Service added that the largest blaze, the Cottonwood Fire, has burned more than 144 square miles.
10: Number three.
29: Two women and a toddler have been found fatally shot in a Jackson, Mississippi home. Police say the shooter from Saturday's incident remains at large and is considered armed and dangerous. Rescue teams are racing against the clock to pull survivors from the rubble in Venezuela, 5 days after two powerful earthquakes hit the country. The government has reported at least 1,450 deaths. Schools will be closed for another week as recovery efforts continue. The remains of at least 117 dogs have been found on the grounds of a California no-kill animal shelter, many of them with gunshot wounds. Officials say they found 21 canine skulls, hundreds of bones, and other remains during searches at Miranda's Rescue Animal Sanctuary in Fortuna after the sheriff's office was tipped off by a pair of animal advocates. A new Wallet Hub study has ranked New York City as the absolute worst city in the United States to start a career. The city placed dead last due to the cost of living, commuter challenges, and a highly saturated job market for entry-level roles.
11: Ew, yeah.
29: I would have thought the opposite. Like, isn't this the city where everyone goes when they're looking to, like, get their big break and all that? Like, yeah. Now it's the exact opposite?
11: I guess if you have 10 roommates, you can afford rent. That'd be problem number one.
29: And there's the solution, sort of, kind
11: of. In your 100-square-foot apartment. 6 minutes now in front of the hour.
14: Bye.
9: The board recommends approving.
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11: Thanks for spending time with us. Welcome into Monday. Brody House, a teenage baseball player from the Tampa, Florida area, started having stomach pain last fall. After going to the doctor for blood tests, he was eventually diagnosed with bone marrow cancer. Brody, who's now 13, and his family tried to find a match so he could have a bone marrow transplant. Fox 13 News says his younger brother, Gabe, who's 6, ended up being the donor. After getting the transplant, Brody has been cancer-free and is recovering, getting to enjoy his favorite aspects of being a kid again, including hanging out with friends and playing his favorite sport. On June 19, Brody got to play in the All-Star Championship Series as part of the Bayshore Little League in Tampa. It was a first full-circle moment as it marked 100 days since his transplant. Brody's mother, Kim, said in the bone marrow transplant world, day 100 is kind of like the finish line. That'll do it for this hour. For Nicole Murray and Mike Gavin, I'm Gordon Deal. Thanks for listening to This Morning, America's First News.

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2: It's 6 o'clock at KTSA San Antonio. I'm Christian Blood. More World Cup action happening in Texas and across North America this week as the knockout stage is underway. Rob Thompson's got the latest coming up in KTSA Sports. But first, the search continues this morning for a child who disappeared underwater in Bernie City Lake. KTSA's Stacy Keene with the latest.
3: The Bernie Fire Department responded around 6:30 yesterday evening to a report of a child that was lost in the water. Witnesses say two children were in the water when they both began to struggle. A bystander pulled one of the children from the lake, but the second child went under and didn't resurface. The lake was closed for the rest of the day as officials searched for that child. Stacy Keene, KTSA News.
2: We got more on this developing story on the front page of KTSA.com. After a weekend of attacks from both the U.S. and Iran, both sides have agreed to chill out and continue those peace talks. And that's despite new attacks launched by Israel against three Hezbollah command centers in southern Lebanon.
4: All this uncertainty from the Middle East has pushed oil prices higher overnight. But here at home, drivers have seen gas prices come down steadily. Prices have dropped an average of 60 cents per gallon in the last month.
2: That's correspondent Karen Waugh. Right now, you're paying an average price of $3.15 per gallon for regular unleaded in San Antonio. The statewide average price for a gallon of regular, $3.29 a gallon this morning. A boy from Texas is alive after he was attacked by a shark in the Bahamas. He's giving all the credit to his brother for keeping him alive.
5: I definitely consider him as my hero as he stopped bleeding and saved my life.
6: 12-year-old Parker Roll says his brother Jack wrapped his leg for the 60-mile boat ride to the nearest hospital after the shark attack. The family was on an excursion to swim with the sharks and thought that they were among normally docile nurse sharks, but then an 8 to 10-foot long reef shark latched on to Parker's leg.
5: I didn't really feel it at first because there's just so much adrenaline.
2: That's correspondent Wayne Cabot with that report. KTSA News Time is 6:02. 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
7: In the NBA, free agency begins tomorrow, but the rumors and the work have already begun. The Charlotte Hornets continue to shed aged talent as they've now sent Miles Bridges to the Phoenix Suns, along with a 2029 first-round pick and a 2027 second-round pick for Grayson Allen, Royce O'Neal, and a 2033 first-rounder. In the World Cup, the knockout round began with a bang as Canada advanced to the round of 16 with a 1-0 win over South Africa. They did it late in the 95th minute. We have three games today. Brazil, Japan, Germany, Paraguay, and the Netherlands at Morocco. I'm Rob Thompson for 94.1 San Antonio Sports Star.
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13: Good morning. Looks like they've picked up the road work at Loop 410 eastbound at Starcrest and 35 northbound as you approach O'Connor. Now we still have ongoing road work 35 southbound Schertz Parkway on down to Evans. And that's going to take you about 20, 25 minutes to get through. Stop and go from Wiederstein. Now, if you guys see something we're not talking about this early morning, call us on the traffic tip line. We'll go and check it out at number 210-785-2601. I'm Debbie Alcacer, KTSA, Time Saver Traffic.
14: Partly sunny, breezy at times, the high of 95, then breezy this evening, otherwise partly cloudy and humid, the low 77 along the Riverwalk and 73 in Hill Country. Hazy sun for us Tuesday, the high of 94. I'm meteorologist Jason Catarino with your KTSA Stevens Roofing AccuWeather forecast.
2: 76 degrees, partly cloudy right now, San Antonio's severe weather station. I'm Christian Blood. 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
2: We got birthright citizenship, we got mail-in ballots, and we got the trans athletes playing in the opposite sports. All of that teed up, ready for SCOTUS right. to come out today, because after today, they go to the House until the first Monday in October.
3: Right.
2: So, today we anticipate for those biggies to come out. So, we got that today. We also had the return of,
4: the story of the Democratic Party.
2: Grandpa.
4: I've seen a time of triumph. And trouble.
2: Okay. And again, Joe's back, and he couldn't find his ways off the stage once again. He's
5: But Donald Trump is a loser.
2: Right.
5: He's
2: right.
5: a loser.
2: He railed against Trump for 15 minutes. Spit was coming out of his mouth and everything. Why his wife has not been charged with elder abuse at this point makes no sense to me, because that's what that is right there.
3: Yeah.
2: Come on.
3: It's kind of sad to watch. I've never had a lot of horrible. Sympathy for that guy, because I think he's a horrible human being. But in this situation, they keep shoving him out there. Who is he helping by doing that?
2: Nobody.
3: He's not helping anybody. I mean, he kind of retread. We're America, for God's sake. Blah, blah, blah.
2: Same old thing.
3: Yeah.
2: And then we have the point.

0: pointing to me.
1: Don't you point at me.
2: You're going to get a technical foul.
1: Don't you point at me.
3: I was watching them damn things all weekend, man.
1: I love Sophie Cunningham. My X account is full. Full of Sophie Cunningham memes. Right. I never would have thought that I would say that I love something from the WNBA. Mm-hmm. They're actually doing this on purpose, I have figured it out, because it's drawing eyes, it's drawing attention. This girl is smoking, man. Yep. She is awesome. And smoking in many different ways.
3: Well, doesn't she like no taekwondo and crap like that? Like, she could really seriously kick anybody's ass.
1: She's a, well, when she first got in the league, she was like Caitlin Clark, and it was black on white crime on her, and she took a lot of it. She was knocked around and beat around. I have videos of that, the compilation of her getting beat around. She has decided she's not putting up with it anymore. So she is tackling these girls after they go after Caitlin Clark, because Caitlin doesn't really respond. So the point was, this weekend, she and another girl on another team who's a little upset because she's trying to play with her fiancé. It's just a big, messy family thing. And so she points at her, and the other girl on the other team says, "Don't you point at me." And she goes, "Oh, you shouldn't have said that." And she just pointed at her. So my favorite one is she points, and then Trump points back at her, and then she points, and Trump points back at her.
2: Gives her a thumbs up.
1: Isn't that great?
3: That was a lot of fun, man, watching her. I was watching those all weekend.
1: I had a great time with those, man. I got them all over because it's just – and she was on a podcast – explaining the whole thing, and I put the podcast up there in case you wanted to actually hear her talk about it.
3: Took me a little while to figure out why my wife was pointing at me on Friday all over the place, and then I figured out she told me why.
1: She was pointing at you?
3: Yeah, she's pointing at me the whole weekend. Every time I said something, she'd point at me. She told me about Sophie Cunningham.
1: It's what we need right now, the pressure relief valve that we need. Do you get the point?
3: It's funny crap.
1: And then, of course, the Democrat Party was in Corpus Christi, and they were having their little confab. This is how they started.
4: I would also like to acknowledge that we gather on the traditional homelands of the indigenous peoples of the Coastal Bend in the area known as Corpus Christi. The Karankawa were the people of Corpus Christi Bay. The Malachite lived along the barrier islands and coastal shoreline, including Mustang Island. The Pamaquay, a band of the Coahuilatecans, were connected to the Nueces River and its surrounding waterways. We honor the ancestors who cared for these lands and waters, recognize the indigenous peoples who continue those connections today.
1: And they want to give it back, of course. So,
3: I watched Ben Flores, his entire speech, and of course, the end where he's, they call James Tallarico trans, we're all trans, and blah blah blah. Earlier in that speech, when he's talking about his leukemia and stuff, and then he talks about how he rejects all labels, and then at the very end he pretty much wrapped his arm around every single one of those labels. It was kind of ridiculous. Tallarico's speech was boring as hell, by the way.
1: Well, here he is.
5: Current political landscape is too small for Texas. The politics of this state is narrow-minded and short-sighted. We are bigger than extremism. We're bigger than partisanship. We're bigger than corruption. Texas is bigger than all of those things.
6: Next time they say that James is trans, we're all trans.
3: Right.
6: When they say James is a gay tofu-eating vegan, we're all gay tofu-eating vegans. And when they say James is going to hell, we'll say we're all going to hell.
1: Okay. What's really offensive about the going to hell thing is, for a lot of us, and I, whatever, this is the way I believe, hell is a very serious and a very real place, and it's a terrible thing to joke about go to hell or I'm going to hell or any of those things. It is a terrible, terrible, terrible place to go, and a lot of Texans feel that way. So everything that he talked about alienated a whole lot of Texans.
3: That's what was so bizarre about it, because, Tallarico's speech was pretty safe. I mean, he didn't, he was talking up Texas, and you played some of the audio there. It was actually a very boring speech. But then this guy, Do you think he did Tallarico any favors with any of that?
1: No, of course not.
3: He absolutely didn't help Tallarico with that.
1: Well, and of course, I don't know too much about Mr. Flores, but obviously he doesn't know how to wear a hat. That's not the real deal.
3: About that.
1: And the belt buckle off to the side. I mean, just he's not. What they're trying to do, obviously, is the same thing on the national level by going out and getting a bunch of guys with beards. In Texas, they felt like if they put a guy in a 10-gallon hat, was way too big for him, and a belt buckle with the state of Texas on it, that was going to endear him to the state of Texas, and it doesn't work that way.
3: But the rant at the end, you know, again, if you're trying to endear yourself to Texans, that wasn't exactly the way to go about it.
1: And we're all going to hell?
3: And so, well, just all of it. If you're trans, they say you're trans, we're all trans.
1: Vegan.
3: I'm like, how do you think you're helping your guy who is trying desperately to cover all these opinions up and these previous statements up, and that's what you go off on?
1: Well, let's see what Governor Abbott had to say about it. He talked about it.
0: Governor, are Texans trans tofu eating vegan?
7: So I'll tell you for a fact, I am not trans. I'm not a vegan. And nor are most of our fellow Texans. And so this is chaotic and crazy. Listen, the earlier comment that you put up about Tallarico, that is like a Hillary Clinton deplorable moment. He was referencing the majority of Texans who have voted the way Texans have voted for decades now. And apparently he thinks that those majority of Texans are deplorable. And it's just, it seems like every time Tallarico opens his mouth, he's saying some other crazy comment. What I can tell you for a fact, and that is what Tallarico stands for, what the Democrats on the entire party ticket stand for, are antagonistic to the values of the state of Texas. And get this, I know you guys have reported on your show some of the crazy things that Tallarico has said, but the fact of the matter is, there is a voting record by Tallarico, as well as the other Democrats on the ticket.
1: That's the thing to look at. 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Monday, June 29th, heavy, heavy Saharan dust in the area today. And, of course, sunny in the mid-90s today. 79 right now, KTSA.
8: Good morning. Our heaviest delay right now is on the northeast side. Through Schertz, we've got some road work set up at 35 southbound Schertz Parkway to Evans. Two right lanes are blocked. It's about a 20-minute delay, slow from Fisher. I-10 eastbound, the off-ramp from La Cantera, we've got some road work, so that's what's blocking the exit ramp. And ongoing road work, I-10 upper level, westbound North Frio Street to just past Calabria. This has just the left lane open, so start moving over. I'm Debbie Alcacer, KTSA, Time Saver Traffic.
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3: You know, I want to thank here in Texas for helping us out with Operation Appreciation this year, and also for helping Trey and I out with our hearing. He's had some pretty profound hearing his whole life, and hearing loss his whole life. My issue has always been crowded places. I got tested by one of the great audiologists here in Texas a couple of years ago, found that that was specifically my problem. 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It's physical. It's also focus. 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So when you go in for your consultation, get tested, ask them about those subscription prices. And you can do all that by calling them up and making that appointment, 830-360-2000, or look them up at Hear in Texas at HEARNTX.com.
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1: This Thursday morning here at KTSA 7 to 9, it's going to be absolutely free breakfast. Of course, it's going to be hot dogs because it's celebrating America's 250th. The music and the entertainment is going to be off the charts. I bought some stuff at the store yesterday to decorate it a bit with. And, of course, we're going to have the Gigi's Cupcakes while supplies last. We're going to have PJ's Coffee. It's going to be a great time. We want you to come out and enjoy that morning. This coming Thursday morning, 7 to 9, here at KTSA.
3: Well, where do we begin? I thought Trump's speech at the Faith and Freedom Coalition on Friday was probably about as close as he's ever gotten to Churchill's Iron Curtain speech of 1946. He laid it all out. I mean, he was talking, obviously, in the context of your freedom to worship as you see fit, but he went off on the communist horde in this country and the emerging communist horde, if you will. And that's you've been using that word for a long time, and you're absolutely right. They are communists. And, you know, whether we fancy it up with Marxism or whatever we call it, this is communism. Trump laid it all out. You will be living in squalor. It'll be the end of this country. I mean, in no uncertain terms. Not that he ever flowers it up any, you know, but he really laid a great argument out, I thought, on Friday for how ultimately very destructive this is. And I watched the Jonathan Carl interview yesterday with Mamdani. And whoo, that guy knows exactly what's going on. That is a slimy dude. Never trust a guy who smiles that much when he talks, because he's lying about something. He didn't answer any questions directly. Mm-mm. Didn't answer the anti-Semitism question directly. Didn't even answer the Poetica Cafe question directly. I believe in human rights for everybody. So it was a really interesting contrast listening to Trump go off on Friday, mm-hmm, in a very measured way. He wasn't emotional. Trump was very matter-of-fact. You know, you will be living in squalor. You will lose all of your rights. This country will be destroyed. This country will become he didn't say third-world asshole, but he might as well have. And Mamdani, watching him yesterday, just kind of reinforced everything what Trump was saying. Yeah, that's that guy. Mm-hmm. Very obviously, man. What did you think?
1: Well, first of all, which one, Trump or Mamdani?
3: Both of them.
1: Trump,
3: yeah.
1: Trump was outstanding. It was one of the best speeches I've ever seen him give.
15: Here's a little bit of the most serious threat to our country since its existence, in my opinion, 250 years ago. This is a major threat to our country. It isn't something that's easily solved, but with a little love and help, some hard work. Because it's ironic, we're celebrating a very important birthday, our most important birthday so far, 250 years. And instead of speaking about Christ,
16: And instead of speaking about freedom and victories of all different kinds, we're speaking about yet another threat to the foundations of America.
1: And then he went into talking about, of course, the communism that you just talked about a second ago. One of the big things that Mamdani said to Jonathan Carl, or did not say to Jonathan Carl, there was a lot of stuff he didn't say, was this whole concept that these communists want to get rid of prisons.
17: But how does abolishing prisons or having open borders fit into that? I mean, do you see how those are ideas that a lot of your Democrats that are warning about what happened here say are toxic? Most of America won't go along with it. They're bad ideas. They're dangerous ideas.
18: I think what the focus of her race was, what the focus of her candidacy was about the struggle that working people are facing. And I think that we can have disagreements on policy positions. What we have to agree on is what are we fighting for?
1: What about prisons?
18: Who are we fighting for?
1: What about
18: she showed
1: prisons?
18: That in her race.
1: Prisons.
18: And I think that many people will come to appreciate that prisons. In the leadership to come.
17: So we can disagree on something as basic as whether or not there should be prisons?
18: That's not
17: your position.
18: There are prisons.
17: Yeah.
1: That is his position. His position is there are prisons.
3: Yeah.
1: Well, okay, so I went back and found his position actually on what prisons should be or not be. And if we just go back a couple of years ago, he was on a podcast wearing headphones saying this about prisons.
19: Are prisons obsolete?
20: Whew, coming through with the quotes, coming through with the titles of the books. I have to... that actually I haven't read that as yet, but I think that frankly, I mean, what purpose do they serve?
1: What purpose do prisons serve? That's his position.
3: Oh, yeah.

0: It's not exactly a plus for the Democrats right now.
1: Well, Jonathan Carl brought it up because Chevalier is all about it. She's all about closing prisons and getting rid of cops.
0: Sure.
1: I played for you last week, Tallarico saying the exact same thing.
0: Right.
1: Out of his own mouth.
0: They can't say it right now.
1: Right now.
0: He can't say it straight up.
1: Chevalier
0: can't say it upright and straight up. So, you know, you have to go back into their history to find that audio. And the fact that they think people are so stupid they won't do that. Now, their own support base won't, obviously. And the people that voted for him won't. But everybody else, you can go online in 10 seconds and find these things.
1: Well, that's why I put it all on the X account, because it's so easy.
0: It's all lined up down on the
1: X account, and you go, oh, wow, he did say that. And they are for closing prisons. Now, my thing is, as you've heard me say, and I'll just repeat it, we got new listeners every day, prisons are for the people who want to live as beasts. The rest of us want to live in an ordered society. So we'll put you in there with the rest of the beasts, and you can be in there, and the rest of us will live in an ordered society. That's the purpose, Mr. Mamdani. That's what prisons do. They remove the bad guys from those of us who want to live in peace and safety.
0: Well, and it provides, you know, a reaction to, you know, people being lawless and breaking the law and being violent. You know, there has to be, society has an obligation to protect itself. And if you're a violent criminal, you need to be put in jail. But, I would respect these people more, in a sense, if they lived up to their own statements and just owned them. Again, Tallarico on Friday didn't do that. I mean, he talked around a lot of this stuff, like a lot of them are doing. But I would actually respect them more if they just came right. If Mamdani yesterday had just said, yeah, I don't like prisons, I think they should go away. But he's not going to do that, of course. Because you can't sell that to the general public.
1: Right.
0: And that's exactly why they talk in circles.
1: They have a midterm to win. So
0: right. They're
1: saying one thing today, but I guarantee you, right after the midterms are over with, they go right back to what
0: sure. They've
1: always believed. And that is opening the borders, protecting illegal alien criminals who are here, and getting rid of prisons. They've all stood for that. That's the communist way, and that, except for us. All the MAGA people got to go away to concentration camps.
0: I was going to say, they want to get rid of prisons, but they're going to have some to put people like us.
1: Mm-hmm.
0: You and I going to jail is going to be fine. These are the same people that wanted to lock Donald Trump up for 1,000 years.
1: Correct.
0: So don't give me this crap that they want prisons to go away. They want the right prisons to go away.
1: They want internment camps.
0: Well, yeah.
1: That's what they want for MAGA people. And so, anyway, all right, quick break. More Warren Rama coming up at Amogee Bank. They are just tremendous when it comes to small business. And I speak as a small business owner who has just opened up another Amogee account. Now, this account that we opened up last week gives us the options of the big boys without having to pay the big boy money, if you know what I mean. Because our businesses are small businesses, family-run businesses, obviously. And so we don't have the resources that these multinational corporations or even the big corporations around here have to be able to afford all the services that come from these banks. But we need the same types of services. I mean, we got bills that we got to pay, and we have commissions that we have to pay and all these other things, right? Receipts and bills going out, so on. And so we need a bank that can be able to do that without charging the big boy price. 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
7: A child is missing in Bernie City Lake. Police believe they drowned early last night. Search efforts continue this morning. You are urged to stay away from the area for the time being. Rescue and recovery continues in Venezuela after last week's powerful earthquakes. But the death toll is now more than 1,500. That number is still expected to rise. And a country music legend is calling it quits, at least when it comes to touring. We'll look back at what happened Saturday night in Nashville coming up at 7 o'clock. KTSA News Time, 6:34.
8: 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Some road work on 35 causing delays. 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Southbound 35, Shirts Parkway on down to Evans. Two right lanes blocked. 10-12 minute delay has you slow from Fisher. On 35 northbound, Wiedner disabled vehicle off to the shoulder. And Evers at Callahan still working that accident. 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
9: Breezy and hot to kick off the week with partly sunny skies, the high 95 today. Still breezy this evening, otherwise partly cloudy, warm and humid, the low 77 along the Riverwalk and 73 in Hill Country. Hazy sun, hot again Tuesday, but the high 94. I'm meteorologist Jason Catarina with your KTSA Stevens Roofing AccuWeather Forecast.
7: 79 degrees and a real feel of 86 at San Antonio's Severe Weather Station. 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
0: Don't you threaten me with a good time.
7: I'm making a point.
0: You're making a point.
10: That's right.
7: Yeah.
0: I see.
11: Yeah. Lady just made a point.
0: Yeah. He's got two of them. Here's Pat Benatar.

0: love that girl. Okay, we're wearing Ryan. It's 635 KTSA. So it's great to, over the weekend watching CNN say that democratic socialism is not communism. Democratic socialism is not communism. You know, these actors and actresses that are highly paid actors and actresses on CNN and other places as well, you know what they're going to do. They go ahead.
1: Well, some of them are willing participants in that.
0: Well, sure they are. No, two things. Both those things could be true.
1: Sure.
0: That they could be paid actors and actresses but actually believe what they're doing, like De Niro. You know, he believes all this snot that he puts out there, but he's also a highly paid actor. These people are the same thing, whether it's Caitlin Collins or Jake Tapper or the rest of them. So all weekend they were all about, oh, it's not the same. It's completely different. The heck, it's not the same. It is completely 100% the same.
1: Well, that's the reason you said it just a little while ago. They're worried about the midterms, and they know that, you know, the C word doesn't really resonate with people too well in the general public, man. It may with the lunatics you hang out with in the village, but it ain't gonna sell nationally. And so they're trying to separate the party from the C word, and I don't think it's working for them.
0: Well, we had another ceasefire. We got another ceasefire in place now. So Iran said, okay, we won't shoot at you anymore until like 3 days from now, and then we'll do it again. This is the game they play, guys. It's called string you along. They've done it to every president since Jimmy Carter. They are in the process of doing it to Trump. I don't think he's going to put up with it very long. Michael Walls, who's the UN ambassador, had this to say on the show yesterday.
2: If the Iranian regime thinks for a second that President Trump is going to stand by, while Iran continues to attack international shipping without a response, or our bases without a response, they're sadly mistaken, and they saw that loud and clear over the last few nights, where we'll continue to militarily, if needed, take down their infrastructure that they're trying to use to illegally control an international waterway. And Shannon, just one more point on that. That's not just the United States. That's the entire international community. A UN record 143 nations have agreed with us that this is in violation of international law. Even the Chinese government has said you cannot be taking tolls or fees. Iran was apparently relying on Oman across the waterway to help it set up this new infrastructure. And now Oman just yesterday has rejected the idea of tolls or fees. So they're completely isolated here. President Trump's not going to stand for it. And meanwhile, we continue to move ships out by the dozens every day. And world oil prices are not just stable, they're dropping.
0: Well, they did get stable over the weekend because of all this stuff that was going on. In fact, they went up 50 cents. But anyway, Iran is upset that we are escorting ships through the Strait of Hormuz on the Omani side. That's what they're upset about. They're also not finding any new buyers for their oil. They're basically selling their oil dirt cheap, $8 to $10 per barrel to China, and that's it. Nobody else is picking up their oil. Meanwhile, as the ambassador said yesterday too, and we've talked about this, there's a lot of new ways of getting oil out of there. There's pipelines that have been constructed and stuff like that. It's getting oil out of there. It doesn't have to go through the strait. And Iran is screaming that all ships have to get permission. And that's not the way an international waterway works.
1: Well, no, and I think they threw out some crap or at some point during the weekend where we control the strait and all that. And Trump's like, you know, we may have to the time to be reasonable may be over, and we may have to. I think he said complete the job, and the Islamic Republic of Iran will cease to exist. I think you're right. I think we're getting close to that moment. Because they're not gonna, you're right, they're not going to quit testing us. They're not going to quit violating this thing. It really doesn't have any meaning. Again, I submit that was always the point. They knew they were going to do this, and they're going to go in heavy-handed and erase them from the earth. And what else are you going to do, man? Well, what else are you going to do? They're firing on tankers.
0: Eventually, somebody's going to have to do that. And
1: right.
0: Trump is the guy to do that. We have a window of opportunity to do that. And so this is the conclusion. I've used the analogy with Hitler and the Nazis. We would have never allowed them to continue to exist in power, and you can't let these guys exist in power. The similarities between the two are striking. You've got people who are radicals, who kill Jews, who kill Americans, who have one person known as the Mahdi, their Messiah, that they want to run the planet. Hitler was seen as a messiah for those guys, and they wanted the exact same thing. They're not going to quit because their number one non-negotiable is we cannot have Israel on the same ball going through the universe. Israel and the right. Jews have to go. That's their non-negotiable.
1: Well, they're religious fanatics. They're,
0: correct.
1: It's about God's will, and they've had this stuff drummed into their heads since they were little kids, all of them. So you're not just going to walk away from that because you want to behave.
0: Well, you can't.
1: Well, you can't.
0: Yeah.
1: So,
0: nothing.
1: I appreciate the corollary with the Nazis, but they are fanatic religious people who are not going to walk away from this.
3: I would say our only difference with the Nazis is Europe was involved back then with Germany, and now Europe's not doing anything. NATO just comes to the Oval Office and says we're helping, and Trump says no.
0: Very good point, but also Europe would not have been able to take care of that without us. So we led then as well.
1: Well, and the UK, signed something over the weekend that they strongly condemn, the firing on the tankers. And we strongly, in no uncertain terms, strongly condemn this. He's going to have to make good on his word at some point, and he's going to have to erase them because this isn't going to stop.
0: Nope.
1: And they're just going to keep doing what they're doing, which is firing on tankers.
3: Okay, so what about a strategic infrastructure strike, like a small city and take out a power plant that doesn't affect millions of Iranians, but shows that we mean business? What do you think about that?
1: Good idea.
0: And Scott Bessent is also their worst nightmare because he's going to absolutely destroy them economically. He just about had that done.
1: Right.
0: Rex Scott, senator from Florida, talks about it.
4: It's been stepped up and said this is going to end and they're not going to have a nuclear weapon. Is it hard? Yeah, it's really hard. Is the president probably frustrated today that they haven't stopped? Yeah, he is. But I think we're doing the right thing. We're going to give them a chance, and if not, we're going to have to continue to bomb them. So this president doesn't want to put troops in harm's way. He doesn't want to kill people. He has no interest in that. So he's giving them a chance. But if they don't, they're not going to have a nuclear weapon. They're not going to be able to continue to kill Americans. They're not going to continue to be able to support Hamas, the Houthis, and Hezbollah. So the president's on the right path. You don't know what the future is because you don't know what the regime's going to do.
0: Okay, quick break. More Warren Ryman coming up. Our friends over at BG Products have the products to protect your vehicle, whether it's a late model vehicle or you've had it for quite some time, no matter what it is. If you want the maximum protection inside the engine of your car, your truck, your van, whatever it is you drive, whether it's diesel or gasoline, BG Products will do the job when it comes to maximum protection. What it does is it binds itself to the parts inside the engine. I'm talking about pistons and the rings and the cylinder walls and all those things, so that you always have lubrication. Oil will settle, of course, in the bottom of the engine after it sits for a while, and it takes a little while for all that oil to circulate back up onto the parts and pieces. BG binds itself to those pieces, so you always have that lubrication that you need. That's just simply how it works. And so the wear and tear, the friction, the heat, and all that stuff is held at a bare minimum. You're still going to get that kind of stuff, but it is held at a very bare minimum when you're using BG products. It's so easy to do. You don't have to pick it up off a shelf and try to install it yourself. They do that for you wherever you have your oil change. 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AccuWeather, heavy Sahara dust in the air. Sunny in mid-90s today, 79 now, KTSA.
5: Good morning. Our heaviest delay continues to be this road work on 35. This report sponsored by Red Diamond Tea. 35 southbound Schertz Parkway to Evans. Two right lanes blocked, about a 15-minute delay. Slow from Fisher Road. 35 northbound Wiedner, that's a stall. Off to the shoulder, another at 281 southbound. Loop 410, right shoulder block. Go ahead, step into summer with Red Diamond. 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
19: I pledge allegiance to the flag of the United States of America and to the republic for which it stands, one nation, under God, indivisible, with liberty and justice for all.
20: Yeah. The Pretenders with Chrissy Hynde. Hanging out in the middle of the road, yeah. 650, wearing Rhyme, KTSA.
1: Well, a couple of things. First off, the mayor of Minneapolis celebrated Somali Independence Day. And
0: he sure did.
1: Oh, my God. You know, dude, look at what's going on, man. How many businesses are we busting? How many Somalis are we busting connected to Ilhan Omar with fraud of these programs that are largely there to provide food for poor and starving kids? And the Somali community, we are finding out, is a big part of this ripoff. to the tune of billions and billions and gajillions of dollars. So, yeah, wow, that was a great display of celebrating Somali independence. Why don't they truly celebrate Somali independence by maybe not ripping off this country and living off your own money? Just putting it out there.
0: Mayor Fry didn't say anything about our independence.
1: No, he sure didn't. No, but that's the typical liberal puke. I wanted to bring this up just as a cultural phenomenon. Mel Brooks turned 100 years of age yesterday. 100 years of age. Mm-hmm. He said, "I was born to make people laugh, so I do that." He said that on a number of occasions. It's one of my favorite quotes.
0: Still looks pretty good, too, doesn't he?
1: Well, he does, yeah. You know, and you look at the cultural impact that guy had on our generation.
0: Sure.
1: We all grew up with those movies. I hadn't watched Blazing Saddles in years, and maybe about 3 or 4 months ago, it came up on HBO. There's a documentary. They're a one-man show they put out. You know, so people over the past few months, so folks have been talking about Mel Brooks. And they were airing a bunch of his movies, and I just hadn't seen them in a while. And my wife and I sat through, you know, every last second of Blazing Saddles. And, you know, however, was it 50-odd years on or 40-odd years on since this movie was released? And it still makes me LOL, like genuinely laugh out loud. And, of course, the irony of it isn't lost on me that such a movie would never get made today. Most of the Mel Brooks movies would never get made today.
0: Yeah, and you think about the two centenarians that we're talking about here today, whether it's him or Dick Van Dyke.
1: Oh, did he have a birthday too?
0: Well,
1: I guess he's 100. Yeah,
0: yeah, he had
1: right,
0: his 100th
1: right,
0: a couple
1: right,
0: months
1: right.
0: ago. Two 100-year-old guys who make us laugh. There's something about laughter and long life.
1: Well, I respect people that embrace that about themselves. Like I've always thought of myself as somebody I exist to kind of, you know, crack people up. You know, it's a high and noble cause to make people laugh. A lot of folks sometimes in the entertainment world, you know, kind of look down their snoot at people who are just jokesters, so to speak. But it's a great thing to be able to make people laugh, and especially what Mel Brooks did in making people laugh by, in a sense, holding up a mirror to themselves. I mean, you want to talk about a movie that slams racism. It does a very effective job of contextualizing American racism, especially at that time. And making fun of it, there is nothing better than Blazing Saddles. I mean, it pretty much hits all the marks.
0: Do we have a Mel Brooks today?
1: That's an interesting question. I can't really think of anybody that stands out.
3: Would Chappelle be the closest because of his show, Chappelle's Show? He did the deal where he was a white supremacist and it was a blind black man.
1: Right.
3: So that was funny and controversial. That's the only thing I can think of off the top of my head right now.
1: I can't really think of anybody that has that reach that he had. Now, of course, it was a much different world. You know, a movie itself had more reach than you know, movies are pumped out.
0: I'm just talking about somebody who's like him.
1: I can't think of anybody.
2: Maybe a Larry David or Al Brooks. That's a guy
1: guy, though. I can't think of anybody.
3: But she just named two other Jews.
2: Right.
21: They're all Jews.
3: Yeah, so we have to embrace Jews if we're going to get another Mel Brooks.
1: Well,
2: they got the funnies.
1: How do you Democrat socialists feel about a Jew like Mel Brooks? Is he upset you? You know, but I can't think of anybody, a young person. You maybe could look at Ben Stiller and Tropic Thunder in a sense as a one-off. I don't think Ben Stiller, as far as the body of his work, comes close to a Mel Brooks.
0: He doesn't have the directing chops and all that.
1: No, he's a great director.
0: You think so?
1: Ben Stiller is a phenomenal director.
0: Is he?
3: But he didn't write Tropic Thunder.
1: He didn't write it.
0: And yeah, Mel Brooks took, yeah.
3: And we got Spaceballs 2 coming out, have a little more Mel Brooks
1: coming. Okay, can I say something? His weakest movie is Spaceballs. I'm not a big fan of Spaceballs. I don't watch the Robin Hood movie. I think his time had kind of passed when he got to those two movies. But again, you look at High Anxiety, which kind of went after Hitchcock flicks, and he went out, you know, but Blazing Saddles, I think, is the crowning achievement. I mean, I like a lot of his earlier stuff, like The Producers as well. But that's an interesting question. I really can't think of anyone who is a young filmmaker who is really doing that.
0: Now, what caught my attention, both him and Van Dyke, I'm only bringing him in the conversation because he's also 100.
1: Sure, sure.
0: Okay? That's the only reason I'm bringing him in. And plus, he deserves it. He deserves to be in a whole lot of conversation.
1: Dick
0: Van Dyke
1: does. And they all work for Carl Reiner.
0: Yeah. But that's right. And so, but think about this. Both of them, they entered the planet when America was 150 years old. America was a bay.
1: God, that's weird.
0: America was a baby when they were born. A baby.
1: Right. And I didn't realize Mel Brooks had served in the Army in World War II.
0: Oh, yeah.
1: I didn't know that. Yeah, we're a young country. I said to you last week that I look at that number 250 and I realize, wow, I've been around for 58 of those years.
0: This is about the time republics give up.
1: Well, yeah, I mean, it's a very fragile time. We were talking about that last week as well. But 250 years of age, we're the baby on the block. And I think we're at that weird crossroads where we're either going to make it or we're not.
0: Well,
1: kind of like any given adolescent, you know, in that sense.
0: Look, the Democrats, which, by the way, you can start saying, it's okay to start saying now, the Democrats are the Communist USA Party. It's okay to say that because they have accepted them. They have fostered them. They have raised them within their ranks. They are supporting them, kind of like the Plattner deal. All the stuff, all the baggage he has, and they're all supporting him. They're all supporting now. They've had a chance to disavow these folks, and they're refusing to do so with the exception of one, which you will hear on the show next half hour. But the rest of them are lined up with these people. And so the Democrats are the communists of the USA. That's the Communist Party of the USA. Continue to call them Democrat communists so that people know when they go to the ballot box. But if you vote for a Democrat, especially here in the state of Texas, you're voting for a communist. And what they stand for is the destruction of everything in the West. That's their words.
1: Oh, sure.
0: Not mine. Their words are the destruction of the United States of America and everything Western. So well, that's what they're about.
1: And I don't think there's ever been a generation, and I'm talking about the younger generation, who is just so incredibly unprepared for that. And yet they're largely the people who are supporting these folks. And again, I go back to Trump's speech at the Faith and Freedom Coalition on Friday. He really laid a lot of that stuff out. Like, you really don't understand. There's two things you don't understand. People who support these folks don't understand. They don't understand how good they have it here, which we're finding out from a lot of these folks flowing into the country from the World Cup, okay? And they don't understand the mechanics of something like communism and how they're going to end up actually living in such a state. They'll hate it.
0: Well,
1: people can go to Taco Bell at 3 in the morning and do whatever they want, get whatever they want whenever they want it, are really not going to do well in a situation where it's the exact opposite.
0: There's a new poll out this morning that makes about a dozen polls now so far that the majority of Democrats dislike living in the United States. They don't want to be here. The majority, it's from Elon University, came out this morning, and I made a video about it. So my question is, how about you? Do you like living in the United States, or do you want to go live somewhere else? Because the majority of Democrats want to leave this country. We got to go.
1: Oh, okay.
0: The majority of Democrats want to go somewhere else. More Ware and Rima coming up, KTSA.
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6: It's 7 o'clock, KTSA San Antonio. I'm Christian Blood. The search for a child believed to have drowned at Burney Lake last night will continue today. Calls for help started around 6:30 when witnesses say a bystander tried to help two children struggling in the water. Burney PD says the bystander got one of the children out of danger, but they couldn't find the other child when they went back in the water. Officials say the two children were friends, but no other details have been released. Police want everybody to stay away from Burney City Lake while that investigation and search continue. More rescues happening in Venezuela after last week's earthquakes. One of them was an 18-week-old infant who was trapped underneath rubble for 30 hours. The death toll as of this morning, 1,450. That number could still go up.
7: Hundreds of aftershocks jolting the region. An estimated 58,000 buildings were damaged or destroyed. Older buildings and substandard construction leaving this region especially vulnerable. Rescue workers from dozens of countries have been deployed to help. Authorities are now limiting access to the hardest hit areas, saying crowds of volunteers are in some cases getting in the way of the skilled rescue teams trying to reach those still trapped.
6: That's correspondent Rena Roy.
23: Remember when I was young.
6: Country music legend Alan Jackson wrapped up his touring career with a farewell concert at Nashville's Nissan Stadium Saturday night. After a weather delay, Jackson thanked fans for supporting him through a career spanning 40 years. He looked back on chasing his dream after moving to Nashville from Georgia and reminded the crowd, quote, "I'm not dead," before launching into his biggest hits. The sold-out show featured tribute performances some of country music's biggest stars, including Luke Bryan, Eric Church, Luke Combs, Riley Green, Cody Johnson, Miranda Lambert, and several others. KTSA News Time 7:02. Let's check out KTSA Sports right here with Rob Thompson.
24: Hot to start this week with partly sunny skies. It'll be breezy at times, the high 95 today. Still breezy this evening, partly cloudy, warm and humid. The low 77 along the Riverwalk and 73 in Hill Country. Then it's hazy sunshine with hot weather again Tuesday, the high 94. I'm meteorologist Jason Catarina with your KTSA Stevens Roofing AccuWeather Forecast.
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31: Good morning. As you head into your commute, for the most part in good shape, we do have a few stalls that are off to the shoulder, so main lanes are getting by. Northeast side, 35 northbound at Wiedner, 281 southbound 410. On the southeast side, 37 northbound 410, that stalls off to the right shoulder, and a minor wreck at Randolph Boulevard at Crestway. Now, if you guys see something we're not talking about this morning, give us a call on the traffic tip line and we'll go check it out. 210-785-2601. I'm Debbie Alcacer, KTSA, Time Saver Traffic.
6: And now your KTSA Stevens Roofing AccuWeather forecast. Partly sunny, breezy at times today, high 95. That Saharan dust supposed to show up, give us a red sunset tonight. Later on this evening, overnight low 73 for the Hill Country, 77 along the Riverwalk, and then more haze tomorrow with a high in the mid-90s. Right now, 79, partly cloudy right now, San Antonio's severe weather station. I'm Christian Blood. Stay connected. 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
0: Well, before I get to the sound here, just a couple of quick hits. We expect the Supreme Court to come out with some rulings today because they want to get gone and stay gone until the first Monday in October. So birthright citizenship is up, mail-in ballots is up, and trans athletes participating, particularly guys playing in girls' sports. You have a trans interesting thing that happened yesterday because you had the Pride parade in New York City. You know what I'm talking about?
1: Chuck Schumer got booed.
0: Oh, he got booed. He sure got booed. But they were flying the trans Palestine flag, and
1: how stupid is that?
0: I don't know if you want to tell them, but don't go anywhere near a 5-story, 10-story building if you're a trans in Palestine. It's a bad idea.
1: You really can't get dumber than that, man.
0: Aubrey Williams is a man pretending to be a woman, and Aubrey is winning the World Series of Poker Ladies Championship.
1: Well, you can't really say physical prowess is a factor there if you're playing poker.
0: No, but it just goes to show you again that, you know, these guys will do anything to win, you know, including women's poker.
1: He can't play well against other dudes, so I guess he's got to play against women. What does that say about women poker players, though?
0: Oh, God.
1: Interesting.
0: So John Fetterman says that what he sees in his party right now is an orgy of socialism. Here he is.
11: There's a significant part of our party that's getting taken over with these extreme views. You know, whether it's P. Hustle in Maine or the new squad coming in out of New York City or the guy in Colorado, that's the direction that our party's going.
0: That's right, and that's why you can call them legitimately the American Communist Party is the Democrats. Now, James Carville is pushing back on that. Jimmy says, I don't want anything to do with these people.
12: Politico says the Dems already had AOC. Now they have DAC. What are your thoughts on Chevalier being a leader of the party, potentially?
13: I don't think that the Congressional Democrat should seat her as a member of the Democratic Party. She actually describes herself as a Democratic Socialist. I don't have anything in common with someone that says that they're against interracial dating or doesn't want to have any incarceration for convicted felons. That's just not who I think the Democratic Party is, and they ought to let her be a Democratic Socialist, but I don't think they should. You know, you can't kick out of Congress. She was voted, but she doesn't have to be in a Democratic caucus.
0: Well, actually, James, that's not how it works. You're the outlier. Go ahead, James.
13: And I really don't want to be in the same party she's in. I just can't see how she can be part of the same coalition that we're all part of. And I understand that, you know, in a coalition, you have to have a lot of slack in your line because not everybody's going to agree with me. But this is just, as they would say, this is a bridge too far.
0: These guys, like him, and Bill Clinton even was embracing them over the weekend, and that guy, you don't get any more like moderate Democrat than Bill Clinton, not his wife, Bill, and he was embracing them over the weekend, going, we are really set up great for the midterms now that we have this new crowd, but Carville and guys like him, you know what these people in the Democrat Party are saying to guys like him now? Okay, Boomer. And they're just waiting to shove them out.
1: They are.
0: Okay, Boomer.
1: They probably should listen to them a little closer. I mean, you know, Carville is not a stupid man. He's obnoxious as hell, but he's not stupid. You know, Riccardi said last week, though, you know, you still have to win elections. And whether you're successful or not successful, if you don't win elections, it doesn't really matter. So I don't know. You look at Tallarico, you look at all these guys, they're already trying to act like they're something other than what they are, especially the communists. They're not talking about... I mean, Mondami was talking about Democrat socialism yesterday, but by and large, they know they can't sell that to a general public. I mean, low voter turnout is why this thing happened largely in New York. So can they win the day with a Democrat socialist message across the board for the midterms? I don't know.
0: Well, they can if they stick to what their messaging was with Mamdani and these others, and that is, we're just going to give it to you.
1: Well, yeah.
0: Go ahead.
1: No. Yeah, well, yeah. I mean, it was all out there, health care for free, right, and your apartment, your rent's not going to go up, and, you know, all this stuff. Yeah, dangle that free stuff. But I think they still also depend on a low voter turnout. They depend on people not showing up to vote in these races, because that's what always wins the day for them. I don't know. I mean, I don't have any answers. I hope they don't succeed. I hope they don't win elections. But certainly New York was a little shocking. And I'm watching this interview yesterday with Mamdani going, yeah, wow, in just a little under 25 years, this is the mayor of New York City that suffered one of the most horrific Islamic terrorist attacks in human history. And, you know, as culture accelerates and the attention span gets shorter and shorter and shorter, which is something you and I talk about every day and chase every day on this show, maybe they can win a bunch of elections in the midterms. I don't know. I hope not.
0: Well, what they have is a message of what they call affordability, which is what people want to hear. Mm. They also have a message of, we're going to give it to you, which is something it's very difficult to combat against. In other words, when they're out there saying to young people who are now coming out of college and they have these gigantic debts and they're not getting jobs, and they're saying to them, you deserve all of this stuff just because you are, just because you do, that's why you deserve it. They hear that, and it's hard for somebody on the other side, I'm talking about MAGA or whoever, to say, oh, no, you don't. You don't deserve that. You should have to work for that. And they're going, no, I shouldn't have to work for squat. So they're going to get a lot of people that are going to follow them just off of that, just from them promising the moon and the stars.
1: Well,
0: one of the big things that we're talking go ahead.
1: Oh, there's no really good counter argument that anybody's presenting. I mean, Donald Trump got pretty close to it on Friday. But you've got to show them the math. It really, life really doesn't work that way. You know, somebody's got to pay for the free stuff you get. And if somebody's got to pay for the free stuff you get, okay, that affects the economy in its entirety, and you'll end up living in squalor, just like Trump said on Friday. But you have to have a concise messaging in that aspect to get the idea across, because you're right. All they hear is free stuff, free stuff, free stuff, free stuff. And young people, it's resonating with young people. We saw the polling going into this thing in New York that they were pro-socialism. They're also pro-political violence. They're pro all this stuff that the Democrat socialists are peddling. So I don't really, do you feel there's a good counter message to that being put out by anybody?
0: Good counter message to?
1: To the idea that you get everything for free if you elect us.
0: No,
1: that's
0: what I just said a minute ago. Is that they don't care about the cost. They don't care about, you know, the rest of us have to work for that. The rest of us have to pay into that. They don't care about that. What they care about is, well, let me give you an example. Corpus Christi this past weekend, Bernie Sanders was there. This is what he said.
2: And when so many of our people are uninsured or underinsured, we're going to end the disgrace of being the only major country on earth without a national health care program. We are going to pass Medicare for all.
0: That was a big theme, is that we are the only country on planet Earth that does not have a universal health care system, or Medicare for all is what they call it. When you say that to somebody who's 22 coming out with a useless degree, it means nothing. They can't use it at all. And they've got $100,000 or more in college debt. And you say, hey, I'm going to cover your health care expenses. They glom onto that.
3: I want to fight for universal health care. There's no reason. There's no reason that the richest country in the world doesn't have the universal health care.
0: That's what they're going to do. And they're going to do it not only with universal health care, but all sorts of things they're going to say.
1: Well, but they're going to need a lot of young people to show up for the midterms, and if that's going to work for them. And we'll see if that's possible. I mean, and I'm sure it is. They did it in New York.
0: That's the problem.
1: You know, that's do you say? You know, I especially with the young college grads coming out, you know, with a lot of debt, which, you know, they were poorly informed on how to go about that going into college. Sure, it's a resonating message that we'll just give you all this stuff for free. I think in young people in general, they have a different work ethic in general. So the idea of people giving them stuff for free is a pretty powerful message.
0: We never were taught that. We never believed that something was just supposed to be given to us just because we exist. They've been taught that. The colleges and universities in the United States, and I know I'm painting with a broad brush, and I admit that.
1: You got a granddaughter in college right now.
0: I sure do. And they are taught that. They are taught that you just deserve it, that you should just get it. You should just receive this. The prevalence of the communistic thought and teaching in colleges in America is off the chart. So they come out and they are indoctrinated. They come out with a whole different mindset than you and I had. And so they believe that this stuff should be given to them. And now they've got the root that has now sprung forth in a little bitty tree that's just about to blossom. They've got a root that says, hey, we're going to do that for you. And they're latching onto these
1: people.
0: Well,
1: it worked in New York.
0: It did.
1: And not just those three races. We forget that he had endorsed a whole bunch of folks who were Democrats, socialists in New York, and they all did well.
0: What do you have in Washington and the mayor out there? The mayor in Washington is a complete and total communist. And we could point that out throughout this country in several different places. And since this win, and again, you can read the tea leaves, since this win in New York, you can see them moving even more. I'm talking about those that are moderates. The moderate Democrats are now racing to get over to the left because they see what's happening.
1: That's where the cool kids are, man.
0: Well, that's right. That's the latest, greatest thing that they've got to latch on to. All right, more Ware and Rima coming up at Quarter Moon Plumbing, Heat, and AC. 43 years in business means they have more experience than anybody else at keeping you cool during these hot summer days. Mid-90s today. In fact, the whole week is going to be that way, dry and into the mid to upper 90s. So this is the time of year you want to make sure that AC system is doing what it needs to do and keeping you cool, and Quarter Moon will do that for you. And all you got to do is give them a call to 210-651-5899. They come out, they inspect the entire unit, they clean out the lines, they clean out the unit itself, they make sure that you're good to go for the entire summer. And if you ever have a problem, come home from work in the afternoon and your house is super hot, doesn't have to stay that way, because Quarter Moon has a rapid response team that gets to you in a hurry. I just want to say thanks for their help with Operation Appreciation, and we're going to wrap it up this coming Thursday here at KTSA with a free breakfast, great entertainment from the Rick Rice Band, and so much more. The lineup is going to be fantastic. We're going to have a great time from 7 to 9 a.m., and it's all brought to you in part by our friends over at Quarter Moon Plumbing, Heat, and AC. Since 1983, numero uno around here, that's Quarter Moon, 210-651-5899. It's Monday, June 29th, heavy Saharan dust in the air, sunny in mid-90s today, 79 now, KTSA.
31: Good morning. As you head into your commute, for the most part in good shape, we do have a few stalls that are off to the shoulder, so main lanes are getting by. Northeast side, 35 northbound at Wiedner, 281 southbound 410. On the southeast side, 37 northbound 410, that stalls off to the right shoulder, and a minor wreck at Randolph Boulevard at Crestway. Now, if you guys see something we're not talking about this morning, give us a call on the traffic tip line and we'll go check it out. 210-785-2601. I'm Debbie Alcacer, KTSA, Time Saver Traffic.
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0: Thursday morning, 7 to 9. It's free here at KTSA. We're going to wrap up Operation Appreciation and say happy birthday, America, the Rick Rice Band. We've got other great entertainment lined up that's going to be here. GG's Cupcakes while supplies last. Hot Dogs while supplies last.
1: Yes.
0: We're buying a ton of that. PJ's Coffee and so much more. That's this coming Thursday. You can meet all the crew here that's in here every morning. Jack Riccardi is going to come in early that day. You can meet him as well. Randy Carroll is going to come. So we're going to have a good time here. We got prizes we're going to give away as well this coming Thursday morning at KTSA.
1: And you can still go to the website and help out with Operation Appreciation.
0: Absolutely.
1: KTSA.com.
0: Absolutely.
1: You going to be singing?
0: Yes, sir.
1: You going to sing with the Rick Rice Band?
0: Absolutely.
1: You sing pretty enough, Trey. I might do some dancing.
0: Okay.
1: You might move me to do some dancing.
0: I'm going to shake my booty while I'm up there, so you can dance, too.
1: I ain't going to be looking at your booty, Trey. I'm going to be wondering if you're singing good so I can bop my head and move my body a little bit.
0: You can do it, I promise.
1: All right. That'll be
16: fun. You got to be careful about that. The stage is going to be kind of tight.
0: What's going to be tight?
16: Shaking your booty.
1: Yeah, don't knock somebody over. I ain't going to be out on stage. I'll be dancing in the general population. But it's going to be a lot of fun. I'm looking forward to it. I keep trying to come up with funny news or something to be funny about, and a lot of it's just not. I was just learning about this lawsuit this family is filing against this barbecue joint in Austin. Did you see that?
0: Terrible.
1: It's a 64-year-old dude back in May is eating on their, I'm assuming, their deck. Their patio area.
0: Yeah, it is. Outside.
1: And they had a big old pecan tree.
0: Thank you.
1: Pecan.
0: Thank you.
1: Well, it's not a funny story, so I don't want to funny it up with pecan stuff. It's a big old pecan tree that was old and rotting, and I guess they had a storm coming up. They're sitting there eating, and the tree just snaps close to the base and kills the guy.
0: It's horrible. It's absolutely horrible.
1: You know, and the family's like, hey, you guys should have been maintaining this. What were you doing? I mean, you and I are homeowners at this point. You know how it is with, you got a tree hanging over on somebody else's property. You got to be careful about that stuff. This is a business. And, I know where it is. Barton Springs Road. I remember, when I lived out there.
0: Very much so.
1: And,
0: Mesquite barbecue.
1: Yep. And they had this tree. It's a very old tree that was very obviously, getting weak and dry. And fell on a guy and killed him. So they want $1 million, I think, is what they're calling for.
0: And
1: so we'll see what happens, you know.
0: When I saw that story over the weekend, it made me think of our governor, because that's what happened to him.
1: Oh, that's right. Tree fell on him. The other story I saw, again, another disturbing story from the crime blotter, these sisters and this young lady, I use that term loosely, were alleged to have killed this woman in Del Rio. At a Sonic, stabbed her to death, allegedly, in a fairly brutal fashion.
0: And then laughed about it.
1: Well, I'll say when they arrested him, they were laughing and they were preening for the camera. They were preening for the camera.
0: Yep.
1: And that is some disturbing crap to watch there.
0: Mm-hmm.
1: I mean, that's a level of soullessness. They were loving it. They're, look at me, I'm on TV.
0: Uh-huh.
1: They had to get them to shut the cameras off because they were, again, mm-hmm. mugging for the camera so badly after being arrested for allegedly murdering a woman with, you know, by stabbing her to death.
0: A woman of five. She had five children, and she was such a blessing to the community. Everybody who's spoken out now says, man, you could go to her, and if she had it, she'd give it to you. And that's the kind of person you want to stay alive, which she did not. They stabbed her to death, allegedly, in a very busy intersection in Del Rio.
1: Oh, yeah, it wasn't like at night or in an alleyway or a home invasion. It was in the middle of the day.
0: No. So if they're found guilty, you execute them. You get them off the planet. They go elsewhere. They're somewhere else. They go live elsewhere.
1: I don't know what you do about that part of this generation, that there's a coldness to them, that, you know, as far as other people's pain and suffering is entertaining to them. Now, I get what you're saying. Bricks and bars, put them in, you know, lock them up or kill them or whatever. I get all that.

0: in biblical stories to do so, that's going to help. One of the big issues that we have done over the past 63 years, I cannot believe it's been that long, by removing biblical moral teachings from our marketplace, from everywhere, we have now fostered this whole generation of people that say, none of it matters. There is no God. And if there is no God, then I'm not accountable to anybody. And if I have my own truth, my truth is I believe that I can kill somebody and laugh about it. That's the truth of where we are. And the only way we get back to having some sort of stabilization among humans is you have to teach moral principles.
1: Well, I agree. I mean, we need to do a whole nother segment on Friday and this law as far as the mandating of the scripture in classrooms, because that deserves a conversation all to itself. I hear what you're saying. I think, unfortunately, though, the impact of social media, especially social media, has just desensitized them to the idea of empathy and the idea of other people suffering pain and harm, as long as you find it amusing. And I think you could stack a bunch of Bibles up around somebody like that. You're not going to rewire that stuff. It's going to take several generations to get back to something. I take some hope from the Charlie Kirk movement and a lot of young people who are going back to church, because they're obviously not being nourished in any way with the culture that we have. But the dark edge of that are young people laughing their asses off and smiling for the cameras after being arrested for allegedly stabbing a woman.
0: It wasn't just removing moral teachings, which we did, and we can talk about Bible and all that later, but it wasn't just removing moral teaching. Then we removed the consequences to your actions. We went soft on crime in this country. We all know that's true. That's an inarguable thing. We went soft on crime in America. And when you do those two things, you remove the morality of truth and you go soft on crime, this is what you get. And anybody could have seen that this is where we're going to go. We'll take a break. 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
7: A wanted man now in police custody after a standoff with police on the west side. Early on, the suspect's now facing a robbery charge. The search now on for a child believed to have drowned in Bernie City Lake early Sunday night. Police say a second child was rescued just before the other went missing underwater. KTSA is following the story. And one of the most influential rock bands of the 90s has got a new album coming out. We'll find out what's happening on the way at 9 o'clock. 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
8: Good morning. We are working a few trouble spots. This report sponsored by the Texas Department of Transportation. 410 eastbound 35. That's a stall. It's off to the shoulder. Got an accident. 35 southbound O'Connor. 35 northbound Wheatner, disabled vehicle, right shoulder blocked. And 281 southbound at 410, that stall's been moved off the main lane. It's now off to the shoulder. If you think you need to speed, keep in mind that officers are out in force this month, reminding drivers to slow down or pay up. It's called Operation Slowdown. Speeding can cost you time, money, and hassle. Just not worth it. A message from TxDOT. I'm Debbie Alcacer, KTSA, Time Saver Traffic.
9: Partly sunny, breezy at times, the high of 95, then breezy this evening, otherwise partly cloudy and humid, the low 77 along the Riverwalk and 73 in Hill Country. Hazy sun for us Tuesday, the high of 94. I'm meteorologist Jason Catarino with your KTSA Stevens Roofing AccuWeather forecast.
7: Right now, 79 degrees, partly cloudy at San Antonio's Severe Weather Station. I'm Christian Blood. 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

0: kind of like all that noise. Okay, so
1: hey, just one, isn't this the song that caused you to name your motorcycle Betty? Isn't this the reason why you named your cycle Betty?
0: That's a pretty interesting question. I do listen to this song on the bike.
1: Right.
0: What happened was Betty is black.
1: And your bike is black.
0: My bike is black, and so I just named her Betty because, yeah, it fits.
1: So racist.
0: I'm just messing with you. I can't help it. It's just the way it is, you know? And, in fact, I'm going to ride Betty today.
1: Are you?
0: Yeah.
1: Mm-hmm. Good on
0: She's
1: you.
0: She's always hot when I put her up.
1: This just sounds wrong.
0: It does. So let's see here. Oh, start the week off right. Two ways I can start your week off right. Go over to the X account and watch the videos of the little infant boy being drug out of the rubble down in Venezuela.
2: Mm-hmm.
0: The mama that had the baby in the rubble of Venezuela, and the 12-year-old that was saved from certain death in Venezuela. Oh, and the dog.
1: They rescued the dog. And it's amazing how a moment of pure chaos like that, physical chaos, that stuff lands just right for some folks that they end up surviving. You know?
0: And if you go to my X-Cat, you're also going to see all the Sophie Cunningham memes and videos, which I am just in love with. I just put up a new one a couple of minutes ago. She's pointing. And you know, by the way, Disney and other places, they teach their characters, they call them characters, not employees. They teach them to not point with one finger because it's not polite to point.
1: It's not, right.
0: They teach them either a two-finger point like this, like, you know, airlines do, two-finger point, or the whole hand. You point with the entire hand. Like, over here, ma'am, this is where you go.
2: Yeah.
0: That restroom is over that
1: pointing
0: direction.
1: Pointing the finger is aggressive.
0: That's it. So you use the whole hand, and you go, over here is where you're going to find the restroom. So anyway, she meant to be aggressive, so Sophie Cunningham doing a one-finger thing. Yeah. And the newest one is Marco Rubio. And he's wearing a tux at a deal. And he looks over, and then he gives the thumbs up. He gives a little wave and the thumbs up, and she's pointing back at him. And then he goes, does this little dance thing, and she's still pointing at him. It's the coolest thing in the world. Man, these memes are just killing me.
1: I just like that she's standing up for, was it Caitlin Clark?
0: Uh-huh.
1: I think that's badass that she's doing that. And, you know, it's purely visual, and it works for her, man. Plus, when I started reading about her, the fact that she knows all these martial arts and stuff, she ain't afraid of nobody on that court, man. That is a woman who is unafraid, man.
0: Yeah. So religious persecution is big worldwide, and it's taken root here in the United States as well. So we have Rafi Davin in Irvine, California, holding prayer meetings in his own home, and he's racked up $5,000 in fines at his house. Because they have zoning rules and you can't do commercial use, and they say that's commercial use. That's nothing more or less than religious persecution. In Fort Worth, Texas, we had two street preachers, Richard Pankowski and David Grisham. They were out and they were just, again, preaching, saying things from the Bible, nothing else. They weren't like being jerks or anything about that. And a couple of police officers from Fort Worth's finest came up to him and said, if anybody's offended by what you're saying, you're going to get a ticket. Now, think about that for a minute. Think about how chilling that is. If anybody comes up to me and tells me that you are offending what they're, and this was at a Pride March. If anybody comes up and they're upset that you're preaching these words from the Word of God, I'm going to give you a ticket.
3: Wow. So we can use it.
4: That ordinance means like music, not talking. If someone is offended by your talking, then we have a problem.
3: That is a constitutional violation of our rights. If you shut us down,
4: no. If they are offended by your speech, okay, then I'll write you the ticket, and then we'll go from there.
3: Wait, you're going to take us for offensive speech?
4: Yes, absolutely.
3: Are you serious?
5: Speech. You're going to cite us for offensive speech.
4: Yes, it's called disorderly conduct.
5: No. Disorderly conduct has to be accompanied by conduct.
4: This is the conduct
5: that
4: you're
5: doing. I'm a retired police officer myself.
4: For who?
5: 26 years, federal law enforcement.
4: So it's federal. So this has nothing to do with local.
3: Wow.
4: It has nothing to do with local.
5: Yeah. Well,
4: do whatever you all need to think that you can do.
5: Yeah, whatever it says,
3: whatever we think. Wow.
5: It says 80 decibels.
4: Since y'all know the law so well, I'm not going to let y'all do whatever.
6: So I just want to clarify. If anything is said that's offensive, you're going to write the ticket?
4: If someone complains that your language or what you're saying is offensive...
6: Hey.
0: So this female police officer, there were two of them, you heard everything that she had to say pretty much, which was, if anybody complains about what you're saying, I'm going to write you a ticket for disorderly conduct. Well, first of all, offensive speech is why the First Amendment exists.
2: Right.
0: The First Amendment does not exist for everyday speech. It's for offensive speech, number one. Number two, you don't have to have a permit to speak. You don't have to have, you know, request to speak. We learned that last week in the Hawaiian gun case, right? So she's not on solid ground, because if anybody complains, that makes it subjective just by the fact that she says somebody's going to complain. If they complain, you get a ticket. You have to pay a fine.
1: Right.
0: For it.
1: And what about the other side of that coin? What if you hear something at a pride event that you find offensive? Are you able to call a cop and say, hey, I'm offended by what that gay guy just said over there?
0: No. Or like in New York, the gay guys, it's all in the New York Post today. The gay guys were wearing, they went and had surgery. Can I just put it that way? Say they went and had surgery?
1: Snap, snap.
0: Okay.
1: Right.
0: Well, no, it was ballooning stuff. But anyway.
1: Oh, God.
0: Yeah, I'm sorry.
1: No. We got the visual.
0: But they got kids lining the parade route in New York yesterday, and these guys are showing themselves, okay, in New York. None of them got a ticket. None of them got a ticket for disorderly conduct.
1: You brought up the proper word, subjectivity, as opposed to objectivity.
0: Uh-huh.
1: You know, once you get into the subjectivity of speech, and you're going to determine that, well, you're offensive, but you're not, and I'm going to ticket you, and I'm not going to ticket the other guy, well, then you're in a fascist state. That's pure communism or socialism, whatever you want to call it.
0: That's where we are, Trey Ware. We got police officers in Fort Worth enforcing that. Yes, sir, go right ahead.
2: That's not where we are. Police officer might write the ticket. It would never see court.
1: That you're still gonna haul, you know, go after somebody legally on the street.
0: See, and Christian, that is the point. Is that it will cost them time away from work because they have to go stand in front of the judge. It's a hell of an inconvenience because they got to park and pay parking, and then they have to. There's a certain amount of money they're going to have to pay in court. Fees and all this stuff, even if they're not fined, the judge at the end of it says, you're not fined, but you still got to go over here and pay $100 in fees for the court here.
1: Right.
0: That's why they do it.
1: What does that describe? It describes, hang on, what does that describe? It describes a burden.
0: Of course.
1: And all of this resides on the idea of putting an undue burden on somebody to, express a constitutional right. So you're right. I mean, you could say it's not going to make it through court. It's going to get tossed out. But there's all kinds of stuff that has to happen before that moment that I think you could define as a burden.
0: And it's not just a burden on you, but it's also a burden on your employer, because you got to take the day off. Now your employer's got to bring in somebody and pay somebody to cover you. Again, you got to pay gasoline at $3.50 a gallon to go downtown. You got to pay to park. Have you ever paid to park downtown lately?
1: Yeah.
0: Try to do that for less than $50. That's what we're talking about here.
1: Right? I keep coming back to the idea that they are, and Trump talked about this on Friday, about the, you know, folks going after Christians and Jews, but largely Christians, he said, in this country, and that's a great example of it.
0: They don't go after anybody else.
1: No, they sure don't, man. If you're singing at the top of your lungs at 5 in the morning, the Islamic whatever it is in New York City, no one's going to come up to you and say, hey, you know, some people are offended by that, and here's a ticket.
0: They support it.
1: It's institutional.
0: The cops stand around them and allow them to.
1: Right.
0: Go ahead, Christian, what were you going to say?
2: I was just going to say, I mean, I'm not disagreeing with the fact that your concerns are completely well-founded, but I'm going to refer to about 2-3 weeks ago, we had you remember the woman who was pulled over because a cop accused her of holding her cell phone with her right hand?
1: She
2: didn't have it.
0: Uh-huh.
1: Right.
2: That didn't even make, that was tossed before she even had a court date.
0: Uh-huh.
2: So I watch a lot of First Amendment auditor type videos and so forth. I mean, in some cases, police are right. Sometimes, well, often they're not. That's why they become these videos. And I don't believe that if that Fort Worth cop tried to cite those people for religious speech, that it would have even, they would not have, it wouldn't have even gone
0: maybe,
2: to court.
0: Maybe not, Christian, but just the point that she thought she was on solid enough ground to do it.
1: There's a lot of folks.
0: That right there, I would turn it around on her and call that police harassment. I would be in charge.
2: Yes.
0: I would be in touch with the chief of police.
2: That's right.
0: With that video and say, my First Amendment rights were infringed by one of your officers. Here's the video. Just the fact that she thought she could get away with harassing them.
2: That could be
0: harassing them. Yes.
1: Well, I mean, you look at the UK, and there's all kinds of people in the UK that never thought that they'd end up getting arrested for a Facebook post. You know, well, how does that begin? How do you get there? You get there by a street cop thinking they can bust somebody because they're, you know, preaching, in public. Kind of begins there, right?
0: Sure.
1: Then all of a sudden one day you wake up and you're getting arrested for liking something on social media.
0: But think of how many people now would be intimidated by this, by what she did.
1: I'm not going to pray there. Yeah, right.
0: Right. I'm not going to go pray. I'm not going to go preach. I'm not going to do this. I'm not. Remember the last administration? If you went and you silently prayed outside of an abortion clinic,
1: sure.
0: Merrick Garland would send goons, jackbooted thugs, to your home, and they would break into your home and haul you out and lock you in jail. That was actually going on four,
1: yeah.
0: 5 years ago here in these United States.
1: Yeah, and Trump brought that up on Friday about Catholics being targeted. And
0: what that does, it's a chilling effect across the landscape. Other people see that and they go, hey, man, I can't be hauled into jail. Because, again, with all the burden that's put onto you, you get hauled to jail, you lose your job, you got to pay your bills, all these things that happen. You got to prove yourself
1: right.
0: innocent. You got to get an attorney. It's going to cost you tens of thousands of dollars. That's what they're doing or what they're attempting to
1: do. I think the operative word is burden. That's what it all kind of hangs on.
0: And this officer, she should have been fired.
1: I agree.
0: The chief of police of Fort Worth should can her ass.
1: You probably get a commendation.
0: Yeah, send her away. I'm telling you about my friends over at New Bath Today. At New Bath Today, they used to be called Safe Showers. I told you about how safe the shower was. 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But now, New Bath Today does so much more. 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Heavy, heavy Saharan dust today, sunny in the mid-90s right now, 79 at KTSA.
7: Good morning. Looks like a couple of trouble spots. This report sponsored by Aleve. It's a new accident, 410 westbound Austin Highway. Two right lanes are blocked. It's got to stop and go from 35. And then on 35 southbound O'Connor, that accident causing a little bit of a delay. Still have a couple of stalls. They're off to the shoulder. Well, actually, this one at 410 eastbound 35. That one is taking up a right lane. 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But Aleve, here to keep you moving. 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
17: I pledge allegiance to the flag of the United States of America and to the republic for which it stands, one nation, under God, indivisible, with liberty and justice for

0: Carl. He's calling back there, Elaine. What happened to him? But Carl Eggers, creativeinyourlives.com. I just made myself some notes earlier this morning about where we are with the economy. Trump is creating generational wealth right now for all Americans with reindustrialization, the tariffs, sovereign manufacturing is going on, nation states instead of globalization. The biggest is lower regulations and more cost-effective energy, cheaper energy. He's really building for the future, and the stock market is reflecting that. Carl Eggers, creativeinyourlives.com. What's up, Carl?
1: Hey, good morning, Trey. Yeah, the energy coming down is kind of the big catalyst right now. I mean, a lot of people predicted as soon as the war was wrapping up, you'd see oil prices go back down. They're now back down to pre-war levels. And before they were at pre-war levels, nobody was talking about oil being too high. And people were talking about that this economy could function, with oil at those levels. Energy companies could make money, but at the same time, gas prices, which are still coming down, they're still in the process. There's a lag, but nobody was talking about it back then. They were saying, hey, with gas prices where they are, this economy can do just fine. And so that's kind of the big thing right now. The second thing that's happening, and I think this is really healthy for our listeners in terms of their investments, is tech has been leading the way. You're kind of seeing that kind of go to the back seat a little bit. Some of the leaders are becoming laggards, but at the same time, other stocks are pulling up from the rear. And so, and it's not things like recession type stocks. It's not like consumer staples. These are things that, companies that are, healthcare, other areas are starting to take the lead. And that's really what we look for in a long bull market, is a rotation rather than, pulling out. And when things pause, people pull out and go to cash. They're not doing that. They're just simply rotating, taking profits, putting it into other areas. So the markets continue to move. Obviously, earnings are really driving things right now, but these oil prices coming down are a huge catalyst. And you can see it every time oil comes down right now, since the war began, oil going up, market goes down. Oil goes down, Market goes up, sure. And we're seeing that continue this morning.
0: And wages are in great shape as well. Thank you, Carl. Carl Eggers, creativeinyourlives.com.
2: I may have to expand upon this later, but something interesting happened this weekend. I saw the future, Trey. I saw the future with my own eyes. I'm not going to say where this location is. It's somewhere on the northwest side of San Antonio, but my wife and I went to a McDonald's that was a brand new McDonald's. You go in, and first off, I was struck by how antiseptic they look inside now. This is one of these little box McDonald's. You go into a McDonald's, it's a little older, and there's pictures on the wall, and you know what I mean? There's something kind of homey and warm about it, like a lot of places. They have, stuff on the walls, and there's the design-wise, it was very antiseptic. There's nothing on the walls. It's literally just a box with some seats and tables. And they have all of these kiosks, these rotating computers where you can order your stuff. And there's no self-service anything. You can't get your condiments. There's a little window. You've obviously been to one. There's a window where the people come up. And we, I don't know why we decided we wanted to just order at the window instead of the kiosk. And the cashier did not know how to operate that register. It took him forever to just put our order in for three people. They still messed it up, and so the manager came out. The manager himself also had no idea how to fix the problem. So very obviously what's going on is that they're really not focusing the employees anymore on customer service or knowing how to do basic cashier stuff, because they just assume most people are going to go to the little computer thingies and put their own order in. If they have any issues, they can refund it there, I imagine. But it was kind of unsettling, because this is the future. Mm-hmm. We talk all the time about how people aren't into restaurants anymore. They don't want to go sit in a restaurant. The social experience of being out and about and eating out is kind of going away. And I kind of caught a glimpse of that with one of these brand new McDonald's, where very obviously the social interaction, customer service does not matter at all. And they're not even training these people on how to do this stuff. That was a manager who couldn't fix the problem.
0: We don't even have that option at the one by our house.
2: Oh, really?
0: There's no window to order at.
2: There's no window?
0: You do the kiosk or nothing.
2: I think they're all going to be very quickly. Well, and I think it's sad.
0: And they also have these new ones, and they've been testing them out for several years. that they bags the food up for you and
2: sure.
0: pushes it out, and you either grab the food from inside or the window right. when you drive up. That's how they're going to all automation inside these places. They'll have one or two employees to clean up and do all those things, but other than that, the computer will do it all.
2: This is the first time I experienced a manager who couldn't fix a problem on a register.
0: More Ware and Rhyme coming up, KTSA.
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6: KTSA. It's 8 o'clock, KTSA San Antonio. I'm Christian Blood. Get ready for some colorful sunsets across most of South Central Texas. Lots of dust from the Sahara Desert's trapped high up in the atmosphere, and it's going to change the scenery somewhat, but the effects on the ground should be minimal. We'll get the latest in your KTSA AccuWeather forecast coming up. A police standoff on the west side is over, and a wanted man is now in police custody. SAPD was called about a disturbance about 3 o'clock this morning, and when officers arrived, they say the suspect barricaded himself inside the home in the 2200 block of Potosi Street. That's just north of Highway 90. Police say the man eventually left the house, surrendered, and was arrested without further incident. No injuries were reported. The suspect's now facing a robbery charge. Search efforts continue this morning for a child who disappeared underwater in Burney City Lake. KTSA Stacy Keene with the latest.
7: The Burney Fire Department responded around 6:30 yesterday evening to a report of a child that was lost in the water. Witnesses say two children were in the water when they both began to struggle. A bystander pulled one of the children from the lake, but the second child went under and didn't resurface. The lake was closed for the rest of the day as officials searched for that child.
6: It's KTSA Stacy Keene. Tensions continue to flare as the U.S. and Iran exchange strikes in the Persian Gulf. Iran launched attacks on Bahrain and Kuwait after U.S. strikes in a further test of a fragile ceasefire agreement signed by both countries. The attacks come after U.S. forces carried out a second wave of strikes against Iran, those coming in response to Iranian drones targeting ships in the Strait of Hormuz.
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9: In the NBA, free agency begins tomorrow, but the rumors and the work have already begun. The Charlotte Hornets continue to shed aged talent as they've now sent Miles Bridges to the Phoenix Suns, along with a 2029 first-round pick and a 2027 second-round pick for Grayson Allen, Royce O'Neal, and a 2033 first-rounder. In the World Cup, the knockout round began with a bang as Canada advanced to the round of 16 with a 1-0 win over South Africa. They did it late in the 95th minute. We have three games today. Brazil, Japan, Germany, Paraguay, and the Netherlands at Morocco. I'm Rob Thompson for 94.1 San Antonio Sports Star.
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6: 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You got a slow go on the northeast side. Let's see what's happening with KTSA Time Saver Traffic.
16: Good morning. As you head into your commute, heads up on the northeast side on 35. We've got a major accident working southbound 35 right as you approach Randolph Boulevard. It's a 30-minute delay. Stop and go from Tupperwine, three right lanes blocked. If you guys see something we're not talking about this morning, give us a call on the traffic tip line and we'll check it out. 210-785-2601. I'm Debbie Alcacer, KTSA Time Saver Traffic.
17: Breezy and hot to kick off the week with partly sunny skies, the high 95 today. Still breezy this evening, otherwise partly cloudy, warm and humid, the low 77 along the Riverwalk and 73 in Hill Country. Hazy sun, hot again Tuesday, but the high 94. I'm meteorologist Jason Catarina with your KTSA Stevens Roofing AccuWeather Forecast.
6: Right now it's 80 degrees, the real feel up to 88 at San Antonio's Severe Weather Station. I'm Christian Blood. 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
0: Fighting the oligarchy is what the Democrat death cult, the Communist Party USA, says that they're all about. And yet, while fighting the oligarchy, they just accepted $103 million from George Soros for their candidates for the midterms. And chances are real good that he's going to best himself. 4 years ago in the midterms, he spent $128 million. We still got 4 months to go. He's already spent $103 million, and so he'll probably beat that $128 million. How's that for fighting the oligarchy for you, huh?
2: Well, yeah, it sounds kind of oligarchy on his part.
0: So anyway, they and the Democrat Party accepting every penny of it. They're going to spend every penny of that and so much more. Now, they were in Corpus Christi over the weekend.
2: Yeah.
0: There we go, Halen. Thank you, man. Appreciate you.
2: Halen just got our TV fixed. Our TV was messed up. Thank you, brother.
0: So Joaquin Castro was at the event, and he was saying that he supports James Tallarico because James Tallarico is going to shut down detention centers and stop the deportation of illegal alien criminals from the country.
11: Today we say that it's wrong, that we should end child detention, that we should shut down the Core Civic Detention Center in Dilley, Texas, and that we should elect leaders, a new senator who won't support it. That's James Tallarico.
0: James Tallarico, that's a white boy trying to sound like he's an Espanol, but that's Joaquin Castro, who is an anti-American communist. Yes, I'll say it to his face. Okay,
2: I believe
0: he's a anti-American communist who was raised by an anti-American communist. So the Texas Supreme Court said to Harris County Friday, you cannot use Texas taxpayer dollars to defend illegal alien criminals and keep them here in the country using our taxpayer dollars. So the Democrats, once again, and Tallarico, as he just said, one of them, they want to open the borders. Remember what Tallarico said? Our border should be a big old welcome mat. Anybody who wants to come in at any time, they're welcome to come on in. And, of course, Joaquin supports that. But Tallarico, you're going to have a chance to vote for him here in a few months. That's what that guy's for.
2: Well, that's what Friday was all about, was about Tallarico. And, again, I watched his speech and I watched Ben Flores' speech. And Tallarico's speech was pretty boring. I mean, he's really trying to layer a lot of this pro-Texas rhetoric on top of all this crap. And it came off just dull, frankly. I thought the Flores thing was interesting, though, with the, and that's kind of what the national takeaway as far as the news was. The, you know, if they call him trans, we're trans. If they call him a tofu-eating vegan, then we're a tofu-eating vegan. And I thought that was really interesting, just because I'm not exactly sure why he thought that would help James Tallarico. I know I'm repeating myself from the first hour. Joaquin Castro, that's typical. I mean, you know what I mean? There was nothing, Bernie Sanders, there was nothing extraordinary about anything they said, because this is what they say all the time.
0: Right, that, for sure. But I just want to point out that he, Joaquin Castro, just said what James Tallarico will not say.
2: Oh,
0: and that
2: sure.
0: Is he, James Tallarico is for open borders, closing detention centers, getting rid of police departments, and
2: sure.
0: and freeing prisoners from prison. Tallarico's not going to say that right now because he's running, but they're saying it.
2: Well, right, because he can't. He's got a contest to win. Wack doesn't.
0: and you mentioned Ben Flores a second ago.
12: Next time they say that James is trans, we're all trans.
0: Are you trans?
2: No, okay. I'm pretty certain I'm not.
0: All right.
12: When they say James is a gay tofu-eating vegan, we're all gay tofu-eating vegans.
0: Are you a gay tofu-eating vegan?
2: Not today.
0: I don't think I've ever even seen tofu, much less eaten it.
2: Oh, I've had it.
12: And when they say James is going to hell, we'll say we're all going to hell.
0: That was Ben Flores, and so, yeah, he believes all that stuff, obviously, and they're going to try to do all they can do to pull James Tallarico across the finish line while Tallarico's lying to you about these things. They're telling the truth.
2: Well, but that was what was so bizarre about Flores, because that's one of the national stories. I mean, that's not in the typical media, but, you know, Fox is playing the hell out of it. I'm sure it's getting a lot of mileage online. And it's like, despite all of the other stuff that you may or may not have heard coming out of Corpus Christi on Friday, what people are going to remember is that. That's going to be the video bite heard around the world, and that cannot possibly help a guy like Tallarico. In other words, maybe they all should be lying their asses off. They should have their ships going in one direction, because that, to me, sounded very destructive to a guy like Tallarico, because we all know it's true.
0: But remember who his audience was at that moment. He was talking to You know, well, true blue Democrats is who he was talking to.
2: But the video footage is going everywhere.
0: I understand that, but that's not what he was thinking. He's thinking, I'm firing up the base.
2: Right.
0: The base has to come out. And if they're going to get all the little the fine little commies out there to come vote for a commie named Tallarico, they've got to tell them, hey, this guy's going to close the prisons. This guy's going to, you know, stop deportations. This guy's going to shut down ICE. That's who he was talking to. Sure, the video got out there online. He's not worried about that. He's got to get these people fired. That was his job.
2: Well,
0: remember,
2: you know,
0: he was early on in the event.
2: Sure.
0: He's got to get these people fired up to go with Tallarico. So here's what, regardless of what he's saying in the mainstream media, here's what he's really about.
2: Not to mention, ultimately, it's not true anyway as far as what they actually would do if they're actually running everything. And again, Trump put out a very good argument as far as what the actuality, what really would happen if these people were running America and what we would actually become. Do you know what I mean? Like, probably, if they get into a place where they actually are running the whole circus, they'll probably close that border down immediately and keep everybody in here that they want in here. Because you look at a lot of these communist states, and the borders that they have are actually very tough to get across.
0: Well, no, they'll open it for those who want to come in. They are dedicated to that. What they call it, transmigration, that people can come and go as they choose. They don't want to have deportation. So the organizations like ICE, Homeland Security, all that, that goes completely away under the communist regime.
2: Yeah, but at some
0: regime.
2: Point, if you're a communist state, you can't have an open border where people are just pouring across it.
0: No,
2: you know what I'm saying?
0: No, they don't want them leaving. They want them all coming in. And they say it over and over again, well, transmigration, where we can bring in all these workers.
2: Yeah,
0: workers,
2: but
0: this,
2: once they get
0: that.
2: To where they, you know, I guess at capacity, they'll probably close that border down immediately or button it up. And then you got a confined number of people to kind of deal with. But that's way down the road.
0: That's
2: if
0: right.
2: They,
0: that's
2: if they,
0: years away.
2: Years down the road, so, once they achieve power, if they do.
0: Now, his opponent, Mr. Paxton, was out this weekend as well.
19: Your favorite place to go in Texas, not in McKinney, not your home, but like otherwise, what's your favorite place to go?
20: That's a good question. I really enjoy just being out in the hill country.
19: Okay.
20: Just, you know, on the lakes out there,
19: mm-hmm.
20: Horseshoe Bay, place like that. Just, I don't know. I like.
19: So you kind of like a place that's more kind of laid back, chill.
20: Yes.
19: Okay.
20: Definitely.
19: More serene. And what about outside the state? Any place that you really enjoy outside the state that maybe is a hidden gem that we haven't heard of?
20: That you haven't heard of?
19: Yeah. Or even if it's a place that you,
20: I mean,
19: like,
20: I love like Jackson Hole.
19: Mm-hmm.
20: I like Park City. I like the mountains, and I also like, you know, beaches. I like places in Florida. I like places in California, even though I don't like to admit that I go to California, but it's beautiful. They have some just Laguna Beach, mm-hmm. that area. I love going there during the summer when it's, you know, 108.
0: Here's the difference. Tallarico is a weirdo. He is a tofu eating. I don't know if he's gay or not. He is a vegan. He hates meat, no matter how much meat he holds up to his mouth, and just about pukes when he holds it up there. He is for open borders. He is for closing down the prisons and getting rid of police departments. He is the weirdo in the race. This guy, everything he just said, is a normal person.
2: Well,
0: I like going to Hill Country. I like going to Jackson Hole. I like going to Laguna Beach. I just like going to these places and just kind of hanging out. That's a normal person.
2: He
0: You're
2: comes off
0: to
2: as a genuine
0: guy.
2: Person.
0: That's
2: he
0: right.
2: does. As just a real
0: That's
2: human
0: right.
2: being. Like, yeah, I like Florida. I like going to the Hill Country. Yeah, I like the mountains. You know, it's a very genuine
0: just totally
2: response.
0: 180 away from Tallarico. Tallarico's a radical, weirdo commie. This guy, hey, I'm just a normal guy. I'll go hang at the beach with you.
2: Well, you know, again, Tallarico's not a real person. I mean, it's a facade, a lot of the stuff that he's rolling out there now. We've been playing the audio of his actual thoughts. But, you know, again, you need a counter message for a guy like Tallarico. I mean, we talk about closing down all the prisons. We said this in the first hour. Don't think that means the idea of prisons are going away. They're going to have places to put people that are unpleasant or who disagree.
0: That's what I said the first hour, is that they're going to have camps for all
2: right.
0: the MAGA people. They've said that, too.
2: There'll be prisons.
0: If you support if you support Donald Trump, you go
2: right.
0: away. They're going to prosecute you. And they're out in the open. I've always said, when somebody tells you what they're about, you listen to them and you believe them. Ken Paxton's just a normal guy who go to Florida and hang out with you. He'll go to Jackson Hole and hang out with you. Maybe go to a casino and hang out with you. He'll go out to Laguna Beach and hang out with you, primarily like going to the Texas Hill Country. These other people are really radical. I cannot express enough how radical the Democrats are now. It's off the chart. There's no normal people remaining in the leadership of that party now. They are extremely radical.
2: Well, both the Johns over at Breitbart use that word a lot.
0: What's
2: you
0: that?
2: Know, normal people as opposed well, to, you know, that, not normal. And that's not saying they're abnormal. They're radical weirdos.
0: Yeah.
2: They're fringe.
0: Yeah.
2: Presenting themselves as something more general when they're really not that at all.
0: Ken Paxton, I would call him an everyday Joe. Just, you know, go hang out with you. I'll just go, let's go get a chicken fried steak.
2: I said this watching the Mamdani interview yesterday, that he doesn't even come off as a real human being.
0: And what I'm going to continue to do, guys, just so everybody's clear, and you mentioned it a second ago, I will continue to play James Tallarico in his own voice and his own words. And I'll continue to share that on my X account at Trey Ware Show, so you can go there and you can see it for yourself, and you can also direct other people there so that other people can see what he's really all about. More in a minute. Wearing Rima KTSA. Hey, we got this heavy Saharan dust around. Going to be sunny in the mid-90s today. It's 79 right now, KTSA.
16: Good morning. As you head into your commute, heads up on the northeast side on 35. We've got a major accident working southbound 35 right as you approach Randolph Boulevard. It's a 30-minute delay. Stop and go from Tupperwine. Three right lanes blocked. If you guys see something we're not talking about this morning, give us a call on the traffic tip line and we'll check it out. 210-785-2601. Debbie Alcacer, KTSA, Time Saver Traffic.
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0: 822, we're at Rama this coming Thursday, live at KTSA. We're wrapping up Operation Appreciation. We're saying happy birthday, America. 7 to 9 a.m., a free breakfast with hot dogs. That's right, because it's America. PJ's Coffees, GG's Cupcakes, while supplies last on all of that stuff. We got the Rick Rice Band. We got other great entertainment that's going to be here. And you can meet the entire KTSA morning crew. Jack Riccardi's coming in as well. So come on by and see us and bring the kiddos with you. Absolutely free this coming Thursday morning, 7 to 9.
2: You know, for a lot of Americans, it's just a fun week. You know, this is a really cool thing. I was going to have the stuff on in the background, the coverage of the world's, the U.S., the world, the fair, or whatever they're calling it for the 250th birthday, and every day is a different theme. And it's, you know, 250 years of our existence in what was, again, it's kind of, it sounds like I'm underplaying it, a revolutionary act of starting this country and what it meant for people at that time and still means now in a very relatively short amount of time. 250 years is not a lot of, we haven't been around very long. But yet, when we came along, we did something extraordinary that had never been done before on the planet. And Trump mentioned this, kind of cycling back to some of the things we were talking about in the first half hour. I think the word the president used on Friday was ironic. You know, I mean, it's so ironic that in the midst of celebrating 250 years of freedom here in America, we simultaneously have an onslaught, if you will, a political onslaught, to all that represents with the Democrat Socialists. I mean, it's a little weird, isn't it, that at this precise moment, we really are at a crossroads. I mean, it's no little thing what happened in New York. And it's no little thing that's happening across the country with these candidates. And it just kind of reminds you while we're celebrating just how fragile all this is. And, I still feel pretty good about stuff. I think it's going to be a fun week in general for everyone. But it is weird that while that's going on, I think the words Trump used were we have an attack on the very foundations of what this country is all about. And he's absolutely right. Everything we listed off in the first half hour of this show. And yet, simultaneously, we're celebrating 250 years. It's weird, man.
0: Well, we are at a crossroads, and being at that crossroads, we have to make sure that we're passing on the promise of liberty to future generations. And because you're just one generation away from it going away.
2: Well, absolutely.
0: All of it could be gone. As our generation dies off, which, you know, we're starting to do, we're in our 60s, and all the people that were heroes to us, they're 80, 90, 100 years right. old, and they're dying off as well. As that begins to happen, you got to be careful who you're handing this off to if they're going to preserve liberty and make sure it keeps going. That's why we need to teach it. We talked about this earlier briefly about some of the things that we're doing in Texas with our education in government schools, but that needs to be more broad-based and teach the promises of what liberty truly means and the loss of liberty, too.
2: Well, I think we need to get back to basic civics. Like, there's a lot of basic civic stuff they're just not getting, and there's a lot of history stuff they're not getting. As far as the Bible, we became the first state in this country on Friday to make Bible passages standard reading in the curriculum. And I think it's some from the New Testament, Ecclesiastes, they kind of listed off, some of the areas that are going to be curriculum that you the kids have to read. I mean, there's a part of that that I'm sort of uncomfortable with, I

0: We need a return to that. I don't know that the public square or, you know, government schools is a place to do that, but we do need to get back to that.
1: Well, we do, but, you know, like I grew up in the public school system that had gotten rid of prayer in school. Okay, so we didn't have that when I was going through school, but we had a community and we had teachers and we had a school culture where you always had church events or local churches were supported. You also had a community that supported, you know, churches and synagogues in the community. You had parents that raised kids with an idea of right and wrong. At least, you know, my parents did. I know your parents did. I think a lot of that stuff has to be in play, too, if you're going to turn the ship around.
0: Absolutely.
1: As far as people coming into the world with a sense of rightness and wrongness.
0: Absolutely.
1: I mostly want them to learn. But, again, in the school system, I want to see a return to a focus of critical thinking, civics, how the government works, basic understanding of history, a lot of that basic nuts and bolts stuff that you and I got that allowed us to be curious to find out about stuff and what's real and what's not. We weren't so easily duped as the kids are today, I think.
0: Last Tuesday would have never happened without the removal of God the way he has been removed from society. In other words, for communism to flourish, you have to have a lack of understanding of God and the scriptures. The two cannot coexist. Marx knew that. He taught that. All the communist leaders taught that God had to be removed and the state has to replace God. That's the actual crossroads we're in America right now. Back in a minute, more Wearing Rhyme. I want to tell you about my friends over here in Texas. And here in Texas, in fact, they are a big supporter of Operation Appreciation, and they always support our events here at KTSA when we're trying to help out the community. That's just who they are. They're community-type folks that here in Texas, and they want to help you if you have been noticing that you're not hearing well. Sean went through this and went and saw them and got his hearing aids done, and he's in much better shape. In fact, his hearing is improving every single day. I was born with it, raised with it. It was a tough time for me as a kiddo because I just didn't know what was going on. I didn't understand. And as time went on, doctors started to tell me, yeah, you have a really bad hearing issue, and it just got worse as time went on. Well, I met here in Texas a couple of years ago, and they've really been extremely helpful to me. I know they can help. If you've had an issue with your hearing or somebody that you love has had an issue with their hearing, all you got to do is check out Here in Texas, H-E-A-R, hearintx.com. 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
5: A police standoff is all done with no injuries reported on the west side. The man in question now facing a robbery charge. Several dozen people who got fines for speeding in Bexar County are going to be getting a refund. We'll find out why. And the World Cup has reached the knockout stage, and the U.S., Mexico, and Canada all still alive. Details coming up 9 o'clock. KTSA News Time 8:34.
6: 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Northeast side of town, southbound 35, Thousand Oaks to Randolph. This wreck still has three right lanes blocked. 15, 17 minute delay. That's got you slow from Tupperwine. Also a heads up on 35 on the frontage road, northbound at Wiedner. Getting reports of a pretty large pothole. It's taking up one lane. 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I'm Debbie Alcocer, KTSA Time Saver Traffic.
7: Hot to start this week with partly sunny skies. It'll be breezy at times. The high 95 today. Still breezy this evening. Partly cloudy, warm and humid. The low 77 along the Riverwalk and 73 in Hill Country. Then it's hazy sunshine with hot weather again Tuesday, the high 94. I'm meteorologist Jason Caterina with your KTSA Stevens Roofing AccuWeather forecast.
5: Right now it's 81 degrees. The heat index up to 90 at San Antonio's severe weather station. Christian Blood, News Talk 550, KTSA and FM 107.1.
8: Man, you got real close.
5: I was, that counts.
8: You were right.
9: What? Close don't count?
5: That's a saxophone. It's not vocals.
8: No, I'm talking about the bass, man. No. Sure, he was playing the air bass just a second ago.
5: Of course, it's the bass.

0: doing the Cunningham point to everybody. You ain't pointing at me, Trey. How come you don't? I want to be pointed at, too.
1: I point to you. There you go. I point to you.
0: I don't want to miss the point.
1: That's right. I want to see Sade point at me.
2: I was going to say, you think Sade could point? I bet she could.
1: You know she could.
2: Yeah, she could.
1: You're smile.
3: You're so easy to distract. I saw that. I saw the song, and I was like, yeah, I got to play it.
4: Her head is pointy.
2: Good call, Jimmy.
5: What's that?
1: What's that? You got to get closer to your microphone.
4: She's got a pointy head.
1: I got a pointy
0: head. Sade has a pointy head?
1: Oh, no, she does.
2: No, she doesn't have a pointy head.
1: No, Sade got the perfect head.
4: Very alien-esque.
0: Huh? Very alien-esque? Is that what you said?
2: Sade.
0: She looks like a space alien?
2: Let me research that.
1: Talk about it. Hey, don't be throwing down on... Listen, I don't throw down on Garth Brooks on you. Don't throw down on my Sade.
4: I don't like Garth Brooks like that.
1: Kevin Costner, I don't throw down on Costner on you.
4: There's nothing to throw down on that man.
5: Right.
3: Elaine, your boy Kenny Chesney played the Sphere this past weekend.
1: Did you see the Sphere turn into red, white, and blue American flag?
5: I did see that.
1: And the Thunderbirds came flying down.
5: That was badass. That's
2: sweet. They live in Vegas. Don't the Thunderbirds still live there?
1: I think they probably do. I got to check again and see if they do.
2: I know they did for a long time.
3: What's that big Air Force base out there?
1: It's not Nellis.
2: It's Nellis. Yeah, it is.
1: Is it Nellis? Yeah,
2: yep, it is.
1: Okay. Yeah, it's right behind the racetrack, which is north of the strip and all that stuff.
2: Yeah, it is Nellis.
1: It is Nellis. What I thought.
2: Yeah.
1: Okay. Anyway, what are you guys going to do here in a couple of weeks when there's no more World Cup? You too? Are y'all going to have like withdrawal
5: have
1: symptoms?
5: A lot, yeah.
1: Shaking.
5: James has like 5 screens he watches this on every day.
3: The good news is about 2 weeks after the World Cup, the English Premier League starts back up.
1: So you'll be good on that. Yeah, what about
5: more soccer?
2: When World Cup ends, La Liga starts. It's Real Madrid. My son starts playing.
1: Oh.
5: Mm.
2: So.
1: La Liga? What is that down in Mexico? What's La Liga?
2: España, mi amigo.
1: España, amigo. Okay, perfect.
2: It's Spain.
5: I don't know what I'm going to do, Trey, when I have no more soccer to watch.
1: Well,
5: it's
1: going to
5: be a vacuum, an emptiness I just can't fill.
3: Well, you've been doing it for 58 years, so I think you'll be fine.
5: I have been, yes. How come they can't use their hands, Trey? They got to use their feet.
1: I don't know. I always thought, to make it more interesting, I always thought they should make them wear handcuffs and run around out there with handcuffs.
5: I agree, even better.
1: Wouldn't that be cool?
2: That could work.
1: I've also thought to make baseball more exciting, the batter can choose which way he wants to run. They always have to run the same way. They'll go the same direction.
5: I like boring ass baseball.
1: I want to go to that way. I want to go to the left this time. Pow! I hit it. I go that way.
3: This has happened before, where a hitter back in the 70s, I believe, did that. Hit the thing, a home run. He ran to third, then to second, then to first, and then to home.
1: Right on, my man. Wow.
3: So they counted the run, and then they ejected him.
1: My man. That's
5: I thought the rules meant something, Trey.
2: But
5: I
2: what
5: thought
2: happens?
5: You cared about the rules.
1: I think that should be the rule. The rule should be you can go whichever direction you want to, and you never know.
5: Oh, right.
1: When I go tell the audience, when I go tell anybody, I'm just going to say, why are you looking at me that way?
5: Elaine's enthralled by all this.
1: She sure is.
5: What's that?
4: Enthralling conversation.
1: Well,
2: it's deep.
1: I guess I'll get back into it.
5: I think football players ought to wear like them shorts like them soccer players.
1: They
5: play.
1: Do.
5: Not all them pads and stuff.
1: No, they do.
5: And like exoskeleton stuff.
1: Have you looked at football lately?
4: Shorts?
5: They're still wearing helmets and crap.
1: They're wearing shorts. The football players these days wear shorts. They don't wear all them
5: pads. Really?
1: Yes.
4: Really?
1: Just turn on a football game at some point, and you'll see what I'm talking about. They're wearing shorts.
5: I thought you didn't watch the NFL because they was communists.
1: Don't watch the NFL. They do it in college. Guys are now – you can go to high school games and see them wearing shorts.
3: They don't wear thigh pads anymore.
1: No,
3: they don't
1: man.
3: Wear really? A cup anymore.
5: They don't wear a cup.
3: No, they don't.
1: We had to
3: they
1: wear –
3: They should.
1: In the 70s, we had to wear thigh pads and knee pads full length. We had to have the whole thing.
2: Yep.
1: Your socks had to be completely pulled up. You know,
5: right.
1: Or else you were in trouble. You get taken off the field. Oh no, man! They had you jacked up. And in our day, we had these gigantic pads that came up over your head.
2: Right,
1: it's like your head
4: Dynasty,
1: was bare.
4: Like the pads on Dynasty.
1: Yeah, and now they got these little bitty tiny little pads, man.
2: Trey, did you wear the big neck roll?
1: I did because I broke my neck in my sophomore year. I had a compression fracture. I had to do that. Yeah, they also had these machines that were shock absorbers that you could build your neck muscles with, and I was one of those guys with no necks. I'll show you a picture, Christian. Yeah. I was a guy with no neck.
5: It
1: was,
5: wow.
1: It was a 22-inch neck.
2: Yeah.
1: From that.
5: Wow.
1: Yeah, because I broke my neck.
5: We didn't have pads in art club.
1: You did what?
5: We didn't have neck braces or shoulder pads or none of that in art club.
2: Well, why not?
4: The poetry club?
5: I was the president of the art club in high school. I was. But no neck threatening injuries.
4: Mary Tallarico of you.
5: You're watching doing the art club.
1: Yeah. Damon and Jessica O'Brien, charged now with second degree murder, torture, and child abuse in Flint, Michigan. Their son, Casper, 7 years old, passed away, 255 pounds.
5: I was going to bring that one up, yeah. And the sister, there's a little girl there, too, they describe as feral. So pretty disturbing story, man.
1: How do you do that?
5: I have no idea.
1: How do you do that to...
5: I'm glad I don't.
1: ...any other human being, much less your children. Chantel Allen, she was one of those that went in with Don Lemon in the church in Minneapolis. Co-founder of the BLM up there in the Twin Cities. She's a school board member. She wants Christian cemeteries turned to dog parks so dogs can pee on white corpses.
5: I saw that. That's what a lovely person.
1: Invaded the church with Don Lemon.
5: What a lovely, lovely person she is.
1: More of my quick hits. Kanye West spent $400,000 for his birthday party. Mm. It was a masquerade birthday party for about 22 of his closest friends, all in the... What was that movie with Nicole Kidman and Tom Cruise in it?
5: Eyes Wide Shut.
1: Eyes Wide Shut.
5: Really? They did an Eyes Wide Shut
1: pretty
5: movie,
1: much.
5: This
1: was
5: party.
1: Chateau de Versailles in France for his 49th birthday.
5: Do you know about that movie? What it was about?
1: I saw it.
5: You saw it?
1: I did, yeah.
5: So you do
1: really,
5: know.
1: It was really weird.
5: That was Stanley Kubrick, yeah. But, yeah, kind of a... People are saying now, looking back on that movie, that Kubrick was talking about Epstein, and he was talking about a lot of that stuff.
1: Might have been. And we got a Mexican Batman.
5: A Mexican Batman.
2: Really?
4: Lucha Libre?
3: Yeah. I just saw this story. That's crazy.
1: This
3: that
1: is great. What happened was they're having a big time with motorcycle theft down in Mexico.
5: Mm.
1: So the Mexican Batman is ending motorcycle theft one capture at a time, where he's capturing these motorcycle thieves. He's duct taping them to light posts, and he's drawing these kitten whiskers on them, calling them cat thieves. Mm-hmm. And then he calls the cops and tells the cops, hey, I've got these guys duct taped to a pole, and there's pictures. It's hilarious seeing these, because it's not a little duct tape, not like one or two strands. They're completely duct, like a whole roll.
2: So they're not getting
1: some
2: away.
1: Some of he's put two of them on one pole and duct taped them, and then he leaves the motorcycle so the cops know why he did it. But here's the thing. Here's the thing about the story. The big story of the story. The cops are after him. The cops want to arrest him for going out and catching the bad guys.
2: Yeah.
5: Wow.
3: Come on, let Zorro be Zorro.
5: Zorro. Yeah, let
4: They're
5: Zorro be Zorro.
4: They're calling him the Dark Knight of Jalisco.
1: Yeah, that's right. What color tights
2: does he wear?
5: Does he wear stretchy pants?
1: Yeah. No. Why do you want
5: to? Does he have a utility belt?
2: Adam West did it. Why can't this guy?
3: So there's going to be there's going to be a dish now at all the Jalisco restaurants called the Dark Knight.
1: It should be.
5: It'll be a mole.
2: That's right.
1: 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Heavy Sahara dust in the air for the next several days. Sunny mid-90s today. 79 now, KTSA.
6: Good Good morning. Still dealing with that trouble spot on the northeast side. This report sponsored by Red Diamond Tea. It's an accident. 35 southbound, Thousand Oaks on down to Randolph. Right lane blocked. A little bit of stop and go from Tupperwine. There's a large pothole, 35 Frontage Road northbound at Weedner. It's taking up a lane. And on 410 Frontage Road southbound, South WWI. Disabled vehicle, right lane blocked. 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I'm Debbie Alcacer, KTSA, Time Saver Traffic.
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1: Hurrah! Led Zeppelin, they will not be here Thursday.
5: We will not have Led Zeppelin.
1: I'm sorry.
5: But everybody else.
8: Oh, it's Hagar. Did I? Oh, that is Hagar.
5: No.
1: You're right. That is Sammy.
4: He won't be here Thursday either.
1: But the Rick Rice Band is going to be here, and that's even better. Randy Carroll's going to come, and all of you guys are going to be there, so you can meet all the KTSA crew. Jack Riccardi's going to be here. This Thursday, it's all free. Come see us 7 to 9 a.m.
5: I didn't see the entire episode of Bill Maher and J.D. Vance on Friday. I watched through the highlights and watched a few different parts of it and read a bunch of the transcripts. Bill Maher, I think he's interesting in the sense that he is willing to break from the herd, but Bill Maher is certainly no intellectual heavyweight. He likes to present himself as he is, but he really isn't, and that was on full display with J.D., is he brought up immigration, and he brought up the ICE raids in Minneapolis, and I thought J.D. handled it very well. As far as, you know, the context of a video clip making things look, I think the word he used was icky and unpleasant when, you know, you're dealing with a very dangerous person they're trying to apprehend. I think a better answer would have been to bring up the lack of cooperation between local law enforcement and ICE, which is what actually produces those situations. I thought the Gavin Newsom slam about the book was funny as hell. Maher brought up that they both have books out, you know, and J.D. made the distinction that, well, people are buying mine, I think is what he said, which was funny as hell. I thought he handled Iran and the nukes, that part of the interview, very well. When he's asked about that by Bill Maher, he's like, well, I thought we were supposed to get the nukes. And J.D.'s like, well, they don't have centrifuges. You kind of need that stuff to be spinning in order to enrich it. So effectively, their nuclear program is shut down. Point being, J.D. is really a smooth and smart guy. I mean, he is unflappable. And I thought their, you know, relationship was congenial enough. But I did notice, and a couple of other people had noticed this too, maybe you did as well, that when J.D. would get a little too close to the truth of a thing, Maher would immediately kind of move on and hop off that topic, whether it was the border or it was the nukes and Iran, or whatever it may have been. And again, that's where I say that Maher, it's one thing if he's debating another celebrity idiot out of his own community, you know what I mean? Mm-hmm. He can kind of go toe-to-toe. But when you put Maher up against a real brain like J.D., you know what I mean? You kind of see how, well, he's not quite as intellectual as he likes to present himself as.
1: Well, and I'll play the part about immigration enforcement here in just a couple of seconds, but Bill Maher has not come all the way to say, I'm truly an independent thinker. He plays that part really well. I think Fetterman has. You know, Fetterman has been, particularly this latest stuff where he talks about the communist orgy, the right. Socialism orgy that's going on in his party. When he takes on Plattner, I mean, he's just amazing because he gives no quarter to Plattner.
5: Sure.
1: But that's where Bill Maher is not an independent. Bill Maher said, I'm still going to vote for Plattner. I would still vote for Plattner. I'm telling you people in Maine to vote for him. Even though he's got all these problems, he's still a Democrat. We need to support Democrats. Bull crap.
5: Well, and yeah, and he tossed out something that you hear a lot from guys like that, which is, well, I'm open-minded. I would vote for a Republican if they were the better candidate. But I just always end up voting Democrats.
1: He will
5: stop it. You know, we're not that stupid.
1: At least I'm honest. At least I'm honest enough to say, I may not vote for the Republican, but I sure ain't voting for a Democrat.
5: I've never voted for one in my life, so.
1: No, not a one of them. Here's J.D. talking about immigration.
9: What I worry about is when people say you can't ever do immigration enforcement if it produces a bad video clip, what they're really saying is you can't ever actually do immigration enforcement. We had 12 million people come into the country, into the interior over the last 4 years, or I should say from 2021 to 2025, and we were elected with a mandate to get some of those people out of the United States of America. You can't do that easily. Law enforcement deporting people is never an easy process. So I appreciate your argument we've gone too far, but we couldn't do nothing. And I don't think there was an easy way to do this.
1: So, I mean, he was just making his point that, you know, Bill Maher's like, oh, well, you guys have gone too far. You're killing people up in Minneapolis and ICE is a mess and all that. And J.D. saying it's a messy operation. It's copping.
5: Well, yeah, it's copping. But again, that's kind of that was his standard play throughout the whole interview, which I thought was very well handled. Again, when Maher said, which, you know, that we went in to destroy the nukes and the nukes haven't been destroyed. And J.D. was very simple. He's like, what part of it? What part of it hasn't been destroyed?
1: Yeah.
5: And Marr couldn't say anything. And then he went into the centrifuges and all the stuff that's underground because we, you know, bombed the crap out of it. They can't get to it. So effectively, yeah, we've ended their nuke program. But you could see that Marr thought he had him on that one. And the thing about JD is he can toss out one line and it's devastating. And it just ends whatever argument you have going. And it's usually a question, which part of it isn't destroyed? And Marr couldn't answer.
1: He's definitely very smooth, like you said. He's very smooth. Marco, on the other hand, is not only smooth, but Marco has an edge to him, too.
5: He does,
1: And that I don't see that edge in JD yet.
5: JD's a little easier on the eyes in that regard.
1: Not only on the eyes, but just the way his presentation.
5: I meant that in a general way.
1: In that, you know, Trump has got the edge. Trump is almost all edge. You know, he's got a lot of, he can be smooth, but he's almost all edge. Marco's got both.
5: Yeah,
1: he knows how to use both really well.
3: I think Marco's more seasoned than JD. That's really all it is. Just experience.
1: Could be
3: he's
1: that.
3: Just been around longer.
1: Could be that.
5: Perhaps.
1: JD might be playing it a little bit safe. Or maybe JD just doesn't have that edge where he's going to scrap with you. Maybe he does.
5: I don't know,
1: but I don't see it on display a lot of times.
5: Marco, he definitely goes there a lot quicker than JD does. Yeah. If you want to scrap, you want to fight. It's like Marco point doing the Cunningham point, you know what I mean? He kind of does that with his eyes without saying anything, you know? So, but I thought by and large, I mean, you know, JD's been out, and we were talking earlier off the air about just how he is everywhere now.
1: Yeah.
5: He's been everywhere for a couple of weeks now.
1: Oh yeah.
5: And I thought he made Marr look kind of stupid, frankly.
1: Well, I'm telling you, Susie's chosen who the 28th candidate is going to be, and that's why we're seeing JD Vance everywhere. Mm. More Warren Ryman coming up. KTSA.
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2: It's 9 o'clock at KTSA San Antonio. I'm Christian Blood. A wanted man now in custody, but not before a standoff with police early this morning on the west side. SAPD was called about a disturbance about 3 o'clock this morning. And when officers arrived, they say the suspect barricaded himself inside a home in the 2200 block of Potosi Street. That's just north of Highway 90. Police say the man eventually left the home and surrendered. He was arrested without further incident. The suspect now facing a robbery charge. No injuries were reported. The search for a child believed to have drowned at Burney Lake last night continues today. Calls for help started around 6:30 when witnesses say a bystander tried to help two children struggling in the water. Burney PD says the bystander got one of the children out of danger, but they couldn't find the other child when they went back into the water. Officials say the two children were friends, but no other details have been released. The lake is still closed. Dozens of drivers who paid traffic fines for speeding in Bexar County should soon get a refund, as KTSA's Stacy Keene explains.
0: County commissioners have voted to give refunds to 57 people who were cited through a camera system that's been declared illegal. The system was installed back in February of 2025, but back then there were already state laws prohibiting red light cameras. Earlier this year, Texas Attorney General Ken Paxton ruled that the camera system was also illegal. As a result, more than $11,000 will be refunded. Stacy Keene, KTSA News.
2: More World Cup matches happening in Texas this week. Brazil takes on Japan today in Houston. Ivory Coast and Norway match up in Dallas tomorrow. Then Australia playing Egypt in Dallas on Friday. Now Mexico plays Ecuador, Mexico City tomorrow night. And the U.S. meets Bosnia and Herzegovina Wednesday night in Northern California. KTSA News Time, coming up on 9:02.
6: Good morning. Just cleared one of our trouble spots. This report sponsored by Staples. That wreck at 35 southbound Thousand Oaks to Randolph, that has cleared, so we are now reopened. You might notice a little bit of a delay from Judson Road as we start to get into the meat of our morning rush hour. Crews have blocked off a lane on 35 Frontage Road northbound at Wheatner. Got a large pothole that's blocking one lane. 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I'm Debbie Alcacer, KTSA, Time Saver Traffic.
7: Partly sunny, breezy at times, the high of 95, then breezy this evening, otherwise partly cloudy and humid, the low 77 along the Riverwalk and 73 in Hill Country. Hazy sun for us Tuesday, the high of 94. I'm meteorologist Jason Catarino with your KTSA Stevens Roofing AccuWeather Forecast.
2: Right now, 80 degrees, the heat index 87 at San Antonio's Severe Weather Station. I'm Christian Blood. Stay connected. 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
8: I was listening to that song right here on Saturday.
5: Were you now?
8: Yeah, the whole thing, Rodney Crowell, and of course, Billy Gibbons. 56 Fury is what it's all about. 56 Fury.
5: I like it as a theme song for
8: the
5: this show.
8: The name of the song. Okay, so here's one for you. Caitlin Clark and Sophie Cunningham, my girl Sophie, they comprise 71% of the jersey sales for the WNBA, the two of them.
2: Really?
5: Oh, they sold a few this weekend.
8: Number 22 and number 8 for the Fever.
5: Wow.
8: And, yeah, so Caitlin is not fighting back. Taekwondo girl, Miss Sophie Cunningham, is fighting back, but the pointing memes, man, this is going to be short-lived, so don't worry, it'll be over with soon. But it's the coolest thing. I even posted her on a couple of podcasts talking about it.
5: Right.
8: And it's really, you know, cool. She lets the S-bomb fly a couple of times, but whatever.
5: Such an incredibly, like, you just really diminish somebody when you take all their power away when you do that kind of a point. It's hilarious, man.
8: Yeah, you do, and what happened was, if you haven't seen it, guys, it's on my X account, at Trey Ware Show, and all the memes are on there, too, and there's 1,000 or more memes about this. And she says, the girl on the other team said, "Don't you point at me." And she said, "Ah, you shouldn't have said that." And she just pointed and pointed and pointed and several different ways, too. And she just kept pointing. So now I've talked about Marco in the last half hour. There's one where he's pointing back. Trump's pointing back and smiling, you know. Just so many of these various ones, and it's great. It's great. I'm having a great time.
5: Like I said, it's a power move. It's nonviolent, right? You're not smacking somebody actually, and you completely diminish a person. You completely take away somebody's power by doing that.
8: Yeah,
1: For sure.
11: It's amazing, though. I've watched a lot of the memes over the weekend, too. I told you in the first hour, my wife was pointing at me all weekend. In that way, just to be funny.
1: It's very, very cool. Well, here she is as the Statue of Liberty, and she's holding the Bible, and it says on the, don't you point at me, and it's the Statue of Liberty pointing instead of holding the torch. She's, nice. It's her, and she's pointing.
11: Nice.
1: There's a bunch of these. There's also, over the weekend, somebody else came out from under the rocks and made himself known.
12: Because I've lived it, I also know the story of America, like many of you. It's a constant push and pull between peril and possibility. It's a battle that's never truly over.
1: All right, let's go live, because let's just get Shannon giving a rundown. The Supreme Court is beginning to release these, and these are the biggies. These are the ones we've been waiting on. Go ahead, Jimmy.
13: It's inconsistent with the terms of the Election Day statutes, contemporary election law principles, two centuries of historical practice, and the case law on the question presented. So if you're a state out there that counts ballots after Election Day based on your state law, that state law will stand. We wait on more opinions now, guys. More to come.
14: So Shannon.
1: Okay, so there you go. So what basically is they have upheld the Mississippi mail-in ballot law.
11: Right.
1: And this was one of the biggies. They've got three major ones that they're working on for today. The other is trans in sports, and probably the biggest one is, of course, birthright citizenship. Somebody who's born here in the United States, does that just make them a citizen because they are born here in the United States? That's going to be the biggie.
11: But one could argue that this is not, like, this one's not a win for Trump as far as the mail-in ballots. You know, I mean, the other ones that we talked about last week were pretty good for Trump, but this one isn't.
1: Mail-in ballots should be done away with.
11: Yeah, I agree.
1: And he can still get that done. You know, this is just, you know, if he gets Congress
11: right
1: to go along with it, they can ban the mail-in ballots, pass the Save America Act, and get rid of mail-in ballots because that's part of it.
11: Are they going to do that, though?
1: Well, Mike Johnson said yesterday he's going to pass it again for the fourth time.
11: Right.
1: For the fourth time, and the House is going to put it in a reconciliation bill and send it over to the Senate, and that way you don't have to have the 51 or 50 votes out of the Senate to be able to pull this thing off. It's just ridiculous how this thing has languished for so long, but that's how he's going to be able to change the mail-in. But they should be illegal.
11: We've talked about it for years, well, since 2020, that it's the number one way to cheat an election, mail-in ballots. Look at how weird, and we talked about this, I think, at the tail end of last week, you know, out in California, I think some of those races are still counting, and yet New York got it done fairly quickly. It all depends on, you know, who you're trying to cheat and how many ballots you need in any given situation.
1: Well, look, we watched that happen to Spencer Pratt in California. We watched, and Steve Hilton was knocked down from where he finished. He was knocked down, and they did it on purpose. They rigged the elections out there. They have always rigged the elections out there. So, like mayor in L.A., they have two communists. One is a really raging communist, Anithya, but they have two communists running. So, whoever wins, you know, for mayor of Los Angeles, you're going to get a commie. And that's it, but that was totally mail-in balloting, and they will not have their election done until July 8th.
3: Alito led the dissent.
1: Sure. Yeah.
3: And now they're saying, well, the liberals can't say that this is a rubber stamp Trump Supreme Court because this is a loss for the Republican Party.
1: Right. But there's other ways to skin this cat. And this is what I've been saying about Republicans. Quit screwing around. You guys have a little tiny window, an opportunity, and they're off until the 13th. They come back. They're going to be here for a couple of more weeks, and then they're taking 5 weeks. I went over the calendar. It's up on my ex account. I went over the calendar last Friday with you that these guys are only working for a couple of days each month, 2 days in October. Two days.
11: Must be nice.
1: Rest of October, they're going to be off, and that's pretty much how the whole summer is going to go. Only a handful of days are they going to be working in the summer. I'm talking about the Senate. And without them at work, they can't pass this stuff that's really important to MAGA country, to conservative Americans.
11: Well, don't you think that's the point? They don't want to?
1: Well, look, they're really squandering a great opportunity. You have these moments where you control all of Congress, and you control the presidency as well, and they are squandering an opportunity because they got a bunch of rhinos on top of the ticket.
11: Well, that's what we've talked about for a long time. Those rhinos like to be on the defense. Those rhinos don't actually want to be responsible for running anything or, you know, any kind of major changes to get back to a little bit closer to what we actually are. They'd rather, you know, sit on their asses and be on the defense. That's the only thing that explains their hesitancy towards the
1: For decades,
11: Save America
1: I have
11: Act.
1: Been saying that they would rather be in second place. That way they can fundraise. They if you're in charge and you're running the show, what are you going to fundraise off of? How are you going to make money? There's nothing to, because you're responsible. You can't say, hey, the other party's doing this. But if you're in second, then you can say, look what the Democrats are doing. Send me a bunch of money and I'll stop it.
11: You can raise a lot of money doing that. And also, you're never quite responsible for what's going on, right? You can, if things go south in some policy or law that you support, they can point their fingers at you and say, yeah, you did this, but they don't like being in that position.
1: In New York, Bruce Blakeman is getting some he's getting some conversation anyway. He's a conservative Republican. He's running against Kathy Hochul. Listen to his ideas in New York State.
4: So on day one, as governor, I will sign an executive order that we are no longer a sanctuary state. That's number one. Number two, I will roll out the biggest middle-class tax cut in the history of New York. We are not going to tax people who make $50,000 or less. If they're single filers, if they're joint filers, if they're couples, we will make that $100,000. They won't have to pay taxes on their first $100,000. And we're going to create jobs, economic prosperity, and I will cut utility rates in half. I will end the green energy scam that has been perpetrated on people in this state by Kathy Hochul. She takes money out of their payments every month to invest in science projects that cost billions of dollars. She gets millions of dollars in campaign contributions from these foreign companies that are engaged in the green energy scam. That ends on day one when I become governor.
1: So his name is Bruce Blakeman, and there's a lot of people that are lining up behind him. The problem is a lot of conservatives have left New York. I did some study in this weekend. And as an example, the financial sector, which was New York, especially lower Manhattan, is basically leaving. It's basically shut down. Most of those guys have now moved to Florida or here. The United States Stock Exchange is basically moving lock, stock, and barrel, no pun intended, to Dallas area, to Texas. And because those people are getting out of there, and they're being very clear. We're leaving before Mom Donnie can steal it from us.
11: Well, that's a big chunk of the tax base just rolling out of there, too. A lot of these programs that he wants.
1: These guys, that's right. These guys, they make millions of dollars a year, and they are taking their money. And that's what they're saying is that, you know, one of the guys I was reading about and saw, he said, I've already moved my operations, which he employs a bunch of people, I've already moved my operations down to Southern Florida. I've already bought what I need to buy as far as equipment and all the stuff. We're now getting started down there. And the reason I'm taking all of my money out of New York, I'm taking it all down there. He's in the financial sector.
11: Right.
1: He's a hedge fund manager. And he said, and the reason I'm doing that is before Mom Donnie can steal it from me. I'm tired of being stolen from. And a lot of those guys that are in that business are doing exactly that. That's what I'm saying. The stock market is going to operate out of Texas in a few short years.
11: Sure.
1: It won't be long.
11: They're cutting bait. They're getting out of there. And you can't really blame them for that. But it's not. That's not exactly a good thing for a guy like Mamdani, because in Hochul, you know, you need. I'm assuming you need lots of rich people in New York to shoulder the burden of the tax rate there. And if they're all taken off, how are you going to get all that money for all these lovely programs from the people that are left? You're not.
1: Correct.
11: The whole town's going to sink into squalor a lot quicker than even Trump predicted on Friday.
1: That's right. One of the guys I was watching over the weekend, he said, have you been to Detroit? He said, New York is about to become Detroit in just a couple of years. What Detroit was for so long was, of course, the car manufacturing of the future. And the middle class was built by Detroit.
11: Auto
1: built,
11: factories, yeah, yeah.
1: Detroit built the middle class. It was a fair trade-off, and people would move in there. They would go to work at GM or Ford or whatever, and they were able to build a good life, a good solid life, and that reflected in their. Then boom, Detroit and Michigan chased the auto industry away, and in fact, the country did. We started buying cars offshore and stuff like that. That guy said the exact same thing is happening to the financial sector in New York. And so you're going to have Detroit in New York City.
11: Yeah, it's going to implode. It's not going to be able to survive under its own weight. But a guy like Mamdani probably doesn't care. I don't know. I guess he cares. He needs money to make some of this happen.
1: Well, think about all the proposals that he's putting out, like closing the prisons. He's trying to close Rikers right now as we speak.
11: Right.
1: He was asked by Jonathan Carl about closing prisons yesterday.
9: Abolishing prisons or having open borders fit into that. I mean, do you see how those are ideas that a lot of your Democrats that are warning about what happened here say are toxic. Most of America won't go along with it. They're bad ideas. They're dangerous ideas.
14: I think what the focus of her race was, what the focus of her candidacy was about the struggle that working people are facing. And I think that we can have disagreements on policy positions. What we have to agree on is what are we fighting for and who are we fighting for? She showed that in her race, and I think that many people will come to appreciate that in her leadership to come.
9: So we can disagree on something as basic as whether or not there should be prisons?
14: That's not
9: your position.
14: There are prisons. Yeah.
1: That's his position. There are prisons.
11: He didn't answer the question. There's a lot of questions he didn't answer yesterday.
1: That's why I went back and I found the sound of him saying, yes, we need prisons serve no purpose. And so what we need to do is we need to have a major change. And he's been working since he got in to close Rikers.
11: Right.
1: Rikers is an amalgamation of prisons that's holding the worst of the worst. Okay. They got some really bad guys at Rikers. And he says we just need to turn them loose. Set them free.
11: Well, yeah, but don't think that means that down the road you're just not going to have plenty of prisons to put people that disagree or who express themselves in an unpleasant way or talk show hosts or what have you. I mean, I love the whole no prisons trip from people who would absolutely slam somebody that is not towing the line into a prison of some kind. I always mention these are the people that wanted to put Donald Trump in prison for 1,000 years or 900 years or whatever the hell it was. So, you know, I watched that interview yesterday, and the one thing there's a lot I don't like about him, but a guy who smiles that much when he talks is full of crap about something.
1: Well,
11: he comes off in a very artificial way. Did you see him jumping in the swimming pool in his suit over the weekend?
1: I did.
11: You know, and then he gets out. He's like, oh, it's all right. It's a thrift store suit, or you didn't pay for this one, or it's not a nice suit. He's icky, to use JD's word, just all the way around, but he's icky because of what you know he's doing and is going to do.
1: Right.
11: You know, and do what they all want to do.
1: Right. More Ware and Rima coming up. KTSA. Heavy, heavy Saharan dust around. Sunny in the mid-90s today. Right now, 79 at KTSA.
15: Good morning. We do have a couple of stalls on 410 Frontage Road southbound at South WWY. Got a right lane blocked and a stall at I-10 westbound Huebner now off to the shoulder. Northeast side at 35 on the Frontage Road northbound at Huebner. Getting reports of a large pothole blocking one lane, so repair underway. If you guys see something we're not talking about, call us on the traffic tip line. We'll go and check it out. 210-785-2601. I'm Debbie Alcacer, KTSA, Time Saver Traffic.
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8: And we are wearing Rabbit 923.
11: And we got a couple of decisions coming down that we're kind of watching the coverage from the Supreme Court. And it has to do with the president's ability to remove people either from the Federal Trade Commission or the Federal Reserve. And they've got a different decision for each one. The Lisa Cook decision, she was a governor on the Federal Reserve, who was accused of mortgage fraud, right? Which is something we hear a lot about these days. Mm-hmm. And as I understand it, and of course I'm, you know, a simple cave dweller here, kind of breaking this down by the moment, that the Federal Reserve has to maintain a certain level of autonomy, and so they're saying he can't get rid of Lisa Cook. But as far as the woman from the FTC, who I think that was more about, if I'm getting this correct, ideologically or policy-wise, not in line with the president, mm-hmm. And they're saying he can remove her.
1: It's a win for him.
11: Yeah, but the on the Federal Reserve, that's a loss because they're saying he can.
1: Lisa Cook had not been found guilty yet.
11: Right.
1: And they had not gone through the proper channels, so it was not one of those deals where
11: right.
1: he could say, you know what, she's guilty of mortgage fraud, although she probably is, but he couldn't just say, hey,
11: right.
1: get rid of her for that reason. But also, yeah, I mean, they're going to protect the independency of the
2: average home collects 40 pounds of dust a year.
11: Yes, it does.
1: they're going to protect the independent nature of the Fed,
11: right?
1: And try to keep the president out of the Fed, other than being able to nominate the Fed head and all those kind of things. Yes.
11: But the one we're really kind of waiting on is the birthright citizenship.
1: I think I just heard they're done for the day.
11: So that might be it.
1: Today?
11: Today.
1: Yeah, I think birthright's going to be the last one they do, and just because that's typically what they do when it's super controversial.
11: Yeah.
1: They'll do that and spike the football and go home, and that way nobody can say anything. And then they're gone until the first Monday of October.
11: So that's it. You had mentioned that we were starting to talk about this earlier in the hour, and then this stuff started happening with the Supreme Court, and so we got off it. But Joe Biden over the weekend, you'd said in the first hour, and I agreed, that you see him in public, which we did this past weekend, it's an act of elder abuse. That guy should not be in front of a camera. That guy should not be in public. He gave a speech, I guess you can call it that, I think it was about 10, 15 minutes, and a lot of it was recycled from earlier speeches. Did you pick up on that? A lot of it was stuff that he has said before. About Trump. He's a loser, and this is America for God's sake, and this is whatever. The usual claptrap. But then once this was outside of Baltimore, it was some kind of gala. And then once it wrapped, very obviously, President Biden didn't know where to go. He didn't know which side to exit on. He looked really lost. This is the second time in recent memory. The last time was at the Obama presidential, whatever the hell that is. Why do they keep putting this guy in front of cameras? I mean, it's certainly not helping Democrats in general.
1: Well, yeah, no.
11: But, my God, what is the point of this?
1: I wish I knew.
11: It was cringy.
1: Yeah, very much so. And what it does, from the Democrat side, what it does just reminds everybody what they did to this country from 2021 to 2025. They put him in front. He

0: But they are people who are largely concerned about themselves, meaning the people around him, including his own family. How do you think this is helping you in any way, shape, or form?
1: Well, I don't know that they look at it that way. I think maybe there's a chance that he is also pushing a certain amount of this. Joe is, if anything at all, Joe is narcissistic and an egomaniac, and he always has been. The attention has to be about him. Every story he tells has to be about him. Everything has to come back to him. The focus always... I'm just talking about him.
0: Oh, yeah. Okay? No, I get that.
1: So I think there is still enough of him left where he's... where he's pushing a lot of this, I need to be out there.
0: And I don't know.
1: I believe it. I believe it. He's always been that way.
0: That's, oh, I know that. Who, I've that's followed him for 30 years.
1: That's who he is.
0: Yeah, no, he was that way back in Delaware. No, he's a self-absorbed. He's a bad politician. He really is. He's a bad guy. But he's surrounded by, you know, a group of people who are fine with this and putting him out there. Do you know what I mean?
1: Yeah.
0: I get it that he's a narcissist, but... that doesn't mean a guy who's obviously got some kind of mental condition, you abide by what he says and says, okay, we'll put you out there. They think they're getting something out of it. I just don't understand what that could be.
1: The Biden crime family's getting money because he gets paid for these speeches. So
0: right.
1: That's what
0: I guess that's they're just shoving him out there because somebody's cutting him a check for
1: absolutely.
0: It.
1: Absolutely.
0: Jesus.
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8: The U.S. Supreme Court says states can continue to count mail-in ballots after Election Day. Other decisions also coming down as well. We're keeping you caught up on everything happening at KTSA.com. A wanted man in police custody after a standoff early this morning on the West Side. And search and recovery continues in Venezuela after last weekend's powerful earthquakes that rocked Caracas. Details coming up 10 o'clock, KTSA News Time, 9:36.
9: Good morning. Working a few trouble spots as you get into your midday commute. 35 northbound, FM 1102. That's a stall, right lane. 35 Frontage Road northbound at Wiedner. Large pothole that's blocking one lane. A rollover accident, Wurzbach Parkway at Wetmore. And a stall at I-10 westbound Vance Jackson that's off to the shoulder. 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I'm Debbie Alcocer, KTSA Time Saver Traffic.
10: Breezy and hot to kick off the week with partly sunny skies, the high 95 today. Still breezy this evening, otherwise partly cloudy, warm and humid, the low 77 along the Riverwalk and 73 in Hill Country. Hazy sun, hot again Tuesday, but the high 94. I'm meteorologist Jason Catarina with your KTSA Stevens Roofing AccuWeather forecast.
8: Right now it's 80 degrees, but the real feel up to 89 at San Antonio's Severe Weather Station. I'm Christian Blood, News Talk 550 KTSA and FM 107.1.
11: Seven now, where Rhyme of KTSA, the Supreme Court stuff happening today. It happens all week. They're done for today. They're going to wrap it up this probably Thursday. I can't imagine that they would do anything on Friday. They got airplane rides that they got to make to get to wherever they're going to go until the first Monday in October. Now, just in, we talked about the last half hour that they are going to allow the mail-in ballots. This is a crazy decision. It's a terrible thing for our country. We need an act of Congress passed, and the president needs to sign this outlawing these mail-in ballots. You had Amy Coney Barrett and John Roberts joining the left-wing nut jobs. So, you know, that's not a surprise at all because the two of them have voted with the lefties more than they have voted with the righties. John Roberts is the reason that you have Obamacare. He rewrote the law in order to make it fit. The same is true with Amy Coney Barrett. She turned out to be a huge disappointment. I was so impressed with her at the beginning and during her confirmation hearings, but she has turned out to be a leftist, and she votes with the lefties more than she does with the right side of the Supreme Court. They cannot claim that this is a crazy Supreme Court and we need to pack the Supreme Court on this decision alone. This is bad for America. Basically, Mississippi has a state law that says that you can continue to count these ballots even if they arrive after the election day, right. These mail-in ballots. They got to be postmarked, you know, got state requirements and all that kind of crapola. Well, we have seen that they have been able to duplicate these postmarks to make it seem like it was done before election day or on election day. But in fact, they were actually mail-in ballots that were generated after especially in today's world where you've got computers that can do amazing things, you can make a postmark, say whatever you want that postmark say, and they do it all the time. They do it all the time. We should outlaw this completely and totally and not allow it. You got one day, paper ballot, show up, cast your ballot, and go to the house. That's it. That's what we should do.
12: And we've been able to handle it, you know, that way for a long time. You know, it's like suddenly we can't handle doing it that way. Well, we know why. You know, you look at all the research out there, it says mail-in ballots are the easiest way to cheat an election because you can magically come up with whatever ballots you need to make your guy win. And, of course, yeah, with the computer technology, you can fake postmarks, you can fake a signature, you can fake anything you want to with AI and all that. So, yeah, not a great decision. Not happy with it. I'm with you. I think do it in one day, paper ballots, get her done, and then you know. No cheating.
11: And an ID.
12: And an ID. Well, the wrangling over the photo ID is just laughable because it doesn't make any logical sense that you shouldn't have to show an ID to vote in an election.
11: Do you know new rules say, and I've run into this several times, I help make bank deposits, putting money in a bank, not taking it out.
12: What's this?
11: I help make bank deposits for my mother-in-law, putting money in the bank, not taking it out.
12: I used to do that for my mom, yeah.
11: I have to show a picture ID.
12: Yes, you do.
11: To make a deposit, not a withdrawal.
12: Right.
11: I mean, you do have to show it to make a withdrawal. What I'm saying is you're leaving money, and you have to show a picture ID to leave money in a bank.
12: Right, to leave money in a bank. I got you.
11: Not take money out. Money in the bank. How come you got to do that? But you ain't got to do it to do the one of the most important, if not the most important, civic duty, cast your vote. That is the most asinine, ridiculous, stupid thing I've ever heard of.
12: Half the time you got to show a photo ID to buy an antihistamine, buy an over-the-counter medication
11: at
12: Walgreens.
11: In the state of Texas, if you are going to buy a decongestant.
12: Right.
11: Because I remember when Alicia Vanderpoot got that passed, it was all about, okay, we want to make sure that we don't sell this stuff to druggies who are making methamphetamine with it. So you've got to show a picture ID.
12: You have to show a picture ID to buy beer, to buy anything, to get on an airplane, to rent a hotel room. I mean, what part of American life do you not have to show a photo ID for?
11: This is just insane. And so this is called the cheat. And you're watching it in real time in America. And it comes from one side. okay? Although you have rhinos that are protecting the ability for the cheat to happen right now, the vast majority of those who have institutionalized this, and it was Eric Holder under Barack Obama, this goes back a lot of this, particularly the mail-in stuff, to Barack Obama and Eric Holder going around changing laws in states like Mississippi and others, so you end up with a vote like this.
12: Well, absolutely, you know, and J.D. was asked another one of those questions that Bill Maher brought up on Friday night when he had J.D. on, and he was talking about how in 2020, that's very obviously what happened. We were talking about, you know, if you brought up any questions at all about that election, you were called, you know, horrible and you're trying to hold on to power and all this stuff. You know, again, if you are trying to cheat elections on a routine basis, even entering into the absurd by arguing somehow that showing a photo ID is racist and a burden, the only reason you could be doing that is because you want to cheat. And the only reason you'd want to cheat is because you can't sell what you want to do to the general public or to whatever electorate you're talking about.
11: There's also no overturn of the E. Jean Carroll verdict that came down too this
12: morning.
11: What's this? The E. Jean Carroll verdict. There's no overturn on that. Trump was trying to overturn the verdict in that case. And
12: they
11: sided with her in that one as well. So look, there's no like super conservative majority to the Supreme Court, but that's not going to stop the Democrats. If they get to power, if you elect Tallarico here and, you know, suddenly it ends up in the Democrat hands, they have said what they're going to do. I've enumerated it several times, from opening the border to coming after your guns and all things in between. Packing the Supreme Court, not with another round of, say, Sotomayor's, who is just as radical as you could possibly imagine. They're going to find Ketanji Brown Jackson's and worse. They're going to go far, far, far to the left, and they will pack the Supreme Court. They will institutionalize D.C. and Puerto Rico as states, and you will never elect another Donald Trump ever again.
12: Well, no. I mean, you have to own the Supreme Court if you want to maintain power, and that's exactly what it would be about. You don't want to roll the dice on some pesky decision that these justices might make that doesn't benefit you. So you got to effectively shut it down by populating it with people who are going to be yes people and do whatever you want.
11: Well, and to me, it's not about maintaining power. It's about having somebody who's actually going to look at the Constitution.
12: Well, that's what I mean.
11: And precedent-setting law in this country and judge rightfully based on that. Not based on their political ideology.
12: That's what they want.
11: Which is what Ketanji Brown Jackson is. I've said it ever since she came onto the scene. She's more comfortable with a bullhorn in front of the Supreme Court than sitting in a black robe in the Supreme Court.
12: Well,
11: that's where she should be. She's nothing more than an activist. That's all she is.
12: Well, sure. But, I mean, the whole idea of her being there is that, you know, you can mold her into whatever you need her to be as far as whatever decision you need. So, obviously they want to pack the Supreme Court. They don't want to, again, have to worry about that when they're taking over the whole damn country, right?
11: Crazy. It's insane.
12: Well, I mean, it's weird to watch because they've said it outright. I think Schumer said at one point or somebody, I forget who it was, said out loud, we want to pack the Supreme Court.
11: Well, they've all said it now.
12: They've all said it.
11: They've all come out and they've said that's what we're going to do. All right, more Warren Rima coming up. KTSA, heavy Sahara dust out there. Sunny in the mid-90s for the high today. 79 right now, KTSA.
9: Good morning. Working a few trouble spots as you get into your midday commute. 35 northbound, FM 1102. That's a stall, right lane. 35 Frontage Road northbound at Wiedner. Large pothole that's blocking one lane. A rollover accident, Wurzbach Parkway at Wetmore, and a stall at I-10 westbound Vance Jackson that's off to the shoulder. 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I'm Debbie Alcacer, KTSA Time Saver Traffic.
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1: The Supreme Court hands down a number of decisions that will not sit well with President Trump. Among them, Trump must pay $5 million to E. Jean Carroll, mail-in votes can be counted after Election Day, and Lisa Cook stays at the Fed. Talks between Iran and the United States resume, but continued strikes hinder the ceasefire.
0: Don't miss a thing. 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
3: Wouldn't it be nice?
11: The Wrecking Crew with Brian Wilson singing. Wouldn't it be nice? Beach Boys music. Yes, summertime, South Texas. It's 9:53. Wearing Rima and Jack Riccardi. I'm pointing at you right now. I'm pointing away right at you, buddy. Right at you.
4: Okay, Sophie.
11: You get the point? Were you a fan of did you even know that Sophie Cunningham existed before this weekend?
4: No.
11: No, me either.
4: I have to Google all that.
11: Me either.
4: I don't know anything about any of that.
11: I am glad that I met her, though. I didn't meet her in person. What I mean, I met her online because I had a good time posting all the memes. I think they're cute. Sorry. They're cute. Point away.
12: Keep pointing.
11: So, okay, off to the serious stuff we go. The Supreme Court rulings. What do you think, Mr. Riccardi?
4: Well, Trump won the biggest one, I think, with the TPS, but he lost everything else.
11: Yeah. Yeah.
4: Yeah. And I mean, I don't know how important, I don't know how, like, how much people care or how long term significant it is, the thing like Lisa Cook. And, but what is obvious is that, this, you know, Barrett is iffy and Roberts is usually a lost cause. Mm-hmm. And it's not really a 6-3 Trump court, it's like a 4.5
11: That's right.
4: To 5.
11: That's right. Your thoughts on the mail-in ballot thing with those two joining the nut jobs on the left?
4: It's well, I mean, it actually, I'm still looking into it, but from what I've read so far, it might actually be more limited than it sounds like, because it says 5 days. It's about these actual laws. The bottom line is, you and I have said this a million times, the Republicans should have fought to change elections back to pre-2020. After 2020.
11: That's correct.
4: Getting caught off guard the first time is one thing. Leaving it in place for 6 years is inexcusable.
11: Well, it's just unforgivable. And right now, they have a brief moment in time, and they're not taking advantage of it, Jack.
4: Well, yeah, I mean, they're not, and they obviously have this 90-20 or 80-20 issue with the Save America Act. Yeah, no, it's that's really frustrating, but I don't know that the Supreme Court ruling really changes what we already knew. These people are clambakes, and it's just a mess. And the Republicans are just not, they're not, as you say, taking advantage of their moment.
11: No.
4: I mean, God, the socialists are winning elections. Hello. This is the stuff you guys used to talk about hypothetically, and nobody would pay attention. You know, it was like on firing line. And now it's happening, and you should be like getting out the easels and breaking it down for people.
11: Well, and you see, you know, Donald Trump is doing a lot of great things for America, and it's you can look at, you know, down the line, creating generational wealth, reindustrialization, all that stuff that he has put into place that has really improved our current economy. Deregulation and cheaper energy has already made an impact on our economy. The Republicans should be rolling into the midterms with a whole lot of steam, and instead of doing that, it's like watching your favorite team commit all the turnovers, and you're going, why are you doing that?
4: Yeah. Yeah.
12: I think you both need to embrace that we're all trans and we're all tofu-eating vegans, and here in Texas especially, we're all trans, Trey. Jack, we're
4: I'm
12: trans.
4: I'm kind of automatic trans.
12: You're automatic trans.
11: I'm trans Palestinian.
12: You saw. I imagine you saw some of the coverage out of the communist convention in Corpus Christi on Friday. What did you think about Flores when he started going off on that rant? I mean, prior to that, in his, I guess, about 10 minutes I watched, he had said that he rejects all labels, and then at the end of it, he pretty much embraces all labels.
4: I think Corpus is a good place for sweaty, not smelling very good kind of ideas and people. So
12: agreed. Wow.
11: Just
4: Jack is good idea. Good place.
11: Jack is swinging for the key to Corpus Christi. That's what he's doing right now.
12: Is that what he wants?
11: Yeah. He wants the key to Corpus.
12: Wow.
11: What else is coming up on the show today, Jack? What you going to talk about?
4: Well, we definitely are going to talk about the TPS ruling. We're going to talk about this sort of big tent line that they're all using right now in the Democratic Party. Because it seems like the big tent argument could also have been applied to the Republicans.
11: Absolutely.
4: Why wouldn't MAGA be part of a big tent or even David Duke? But see, I guess it's only when the Democrats do it that it's a virtue, and when Republicans do it, it's a failing.
11: Well, it's kind of like the Republicans. It came out this weekend that George Soros has already dumped $103 million into the midterms. 4 years ago, he dumped $128 million. He's going to blow that away this year. Mm. And they're the party that says they're fighting the oligarchs. Really?
12: Yeah. It's very oligarchy.
4: Well, it takes one to fight one.
11: Yeah. You know, that's
4: how it works. But anyway, nice. We'll talk about all that and a lot more, as always.
11: You are going to do more today.
4: And more.
11: Oh, perfect.
12: And more.
11: That's my favorite part. I love that part of the show. Jack in 60 is coming up next, y'all, and I'll see you in the morning.
12: Spread the love and don't be a jerk.
11: I love you, San Antonio. Don't forget, coming up on Thursday right here at KTSA, we're going to have a great time as we celebrate the greatest country on God's green earth. I just heard from Rick Rice a minute ago. We got GG's Cupcakes. We got hot dogs. We got PJ's Coffee. Great entertainment, 7 to 9 this coming Thursday morning at KTSA. Have a great day. Bye.

0: be advised. 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
1: Wait, what? 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
0: 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And the only way to really know what your body needs is to listen to it.
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4: It's 10 o'clock, KTSA San Antonio. I'm Christian Blood. The Supreme Court's handing down some big decisions this morning, and we've got the latest on everything happening on the front page at KTSA.com. A police standoff on the west side is over, and a wanted man now in police custody. SAPD was called about a disturbance about 3 o'clock this morning, and when officers arrived, they said the suspect barricaded himself inside a home in the 2200 block of Potosi Street that's just north of Highway 90. Police say the man eventually came outside the house and surrendered. He was arrested without further incident. No injuries were reported. The suspect now facing a charge of robbery. An 18-week-old infant is alive after they were rescued after 30 hours trapped under rubble in Venezuela. But tens of thousands of others are still missing. And a lot of help is now in the country to assist.
5: The U.S., one of at least 24 countries to send rescue teams, among them 86 specialist dog teams, even using small drones here to find survivors. But anger is growing at the government for being slow to act.
4: That's correspondent James Longman. Close to 1,500 people are officially declared dead, more than 3,000 people hurt. Those numbers expected to rise. By the way, the mother of that 18-week-old infant found alive is also expected to recover. We've arrived at the knockout stage of the World Cup, and Canada picked up the first win in the round of 32 with a 1-0 victory over South Africa Sunday. Tomorrow night, Mexico plays Ecuador in Mexico City starting at 8 o'clock. The U.S. meets Bosnia and Herzegovina Wednesday night starting at 7 o'clock. Wins for both Mexico and the U.S. would send those countries to the round of 16. KTSA News Time is 10:02.
6: Good morning. As you head into your midday commute, got a rollover accident. This report sponsored by Mothers Against Drunk Driving. It's going to be on the northeast side, Wurzbach Parkway, westbound at Wetmore. Get reports of a rollover accident. 35 Frontage Road, northbound Weeder. That's a large pothole blocking one lane. And a stall at 35 southbound Riddiman off to the shoulder. For victims of drunken drug driving, your grief is unique, but you're not alone. You always have a place at MAD. 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I'm Debbie Alcacer, KTSA, Time Saver Traffic.
7: Hot to start this week with partly sunny skies. It'll be breezy at times. The high 95 today. Still breezy this evening. Partly cloudy, warm and humid. The low 77 along the Riverwalk and 73 in Hill Country. Then it's hazy sunshine with hot weather again Tuesday. The high 94. I'm meteorologist Jason Caterina with your KTSA Stevens Roofing AccuWeather forecast.
4: Up to 82 degrees. The real feel 93 at San Antonio's Severe Weather Station. I'm Christian Blood. 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
8: Hey, good morning. Welcome to Jack in 60 Minutes on KTSA. How was your weekend? I had everything this weekend. I had like good things, bad things, frustrating things, relaxing things, got a lot done. It was just all over the place. I got to start with this, though. I've been meaning to say this for a while. When I talk to the two guys in the morning, Ware and Rima, I feel like I'm going to make excuses here, okay? I just want to point out that they have been rolling, and those two guys are so quick. And they've been rolling for like 4 hours, okay? And I have not yet talked to anybody like, I haven't talked to any human beings. I've just been at the desk. And then I get on with them. And they, I'm not blaming them. This is just the circumstances. But basically, Trey says to me, okay, give us some material. And I'm like, because I'm not a morning person. I'm not meant to be on the radio in the morning. It's not a good thing. And I feel bad. I feel like I let them down. I feel like I let you down. I feel like who'd want to listen to the whole hour when the guy's like drooling on himself for 2 minutes, but I can't just come up with material. The purpose of the little segment is I'm supposed to tell you what's coming up on the show. And believe me, stuff is coming up, but I can't explain it at 9:55. So I don't know what 10 minutes makes much of a difference, but let's start with this. The Supreme Court is vomiting out a bunch of decisions that because it's the end of their term, and so you get like, it's like a kid that hands all his homework in at the last minute. All the decisions, the big ones, all come through in these days leading up to July 1. So we're going to get them today and tomorrow, and we're still waiting on the birthright citizenship one, although that's not really very suspenseful. The big one of the last few days really is the temporary protected status for Haitians and Syrians, which we're going to talk about. I'm not dismissing these others, but I don't think they're as big. They're not very pleasing either. The Supreme Court has just ruled that I think there's 28 states that allow ballots to be counted after Election Day, which is nuts, and they're going to allow that. 5 days. It's reasonable, they said. 5-4. Barrett went with the Barrett and Roberts went with the liberals. They basically curbed the president on a couple of tests of executive power I'm not really very interested in. I think what's happening with the Haitian TPS is not a Trump thing. It is a grift thing. So you can spin it as a victory for Trump or a setback for the Dems. But let me point out that it isn't just the Democrats who have held open the door of this country's borders. It isn't just the Democrats that have held open the door for socialism. There are plenty of Republicans who should know better, who pretend to know better, who run as if they know better, who run as the alternative to those crazy Democrats. And they're doing it too. Let me play this for you. This is Mike DeWine, the Republican governor of Red, Ohio. By the way, DeWine is a like fixture in Ohio politics. He has been their U.S. senator. He's been their attorney general. He's been in politics there for decades and decades, longer than some of you have been alive. He kind of took a victory lap with his political career by putting in his 2 terms as governor. He's term limited. That's why there's a race to replace him. That's why Vivek Ramaswamy is now the Republican nominee, because he can't run again. He's very old. And he was being interviewed by Jake Tapper on CNN right after the Supreme Court decision ending TPS. And listen to what he says, cut number 12.
9: But the other point is, it is not in the United States' interest, certainly not in Ohio's interest, to have people who are working every single day, who are supporting a family, who are buying houses, fixing up old houses, starting businesses, and then put deep roots in this country and really are contributing, and yank them out.
8: Isn't it amazing the soaring rhetoric that our elites can come up with to defend people who are here temporarily and have overstayed that temporary status? Put down roots, built, worked, made our country. I mean, they never say that about you, because they don't think that about you. You're a quote-unquote taxpayer. But, man, they can come up with, like, lofty turns of a phrase for people that are on assistance and welfare and not working. 60% of them in his state are on welfare. What does the average person in Ohio think to hear their governor talk this way. And how do you not think that he's bought and paid for? The elites of both parties sold this country out and sold out the people who really make this country. I can't figure out any other reason. What other reason? Am I missing something? What is this bizarre love that comes from these politicians for everybody but legal American citizens? I think it's money. Am I wrong? Is it something else? What does he own, Mike DeWine, that might benefit him? Who are his corporate donors who love having a locked-in illegal alien or TPS workforce undercutting the wages of regular Americans, people that won't complain, people that can't move? If I'm missing something, please tell me what it is. But 210-599-5555. The other thing that was interesting about the reaction to the SCOTUS immigration ruling was all this talk about it's a crisis. I could point out, if I wanted to just run a little logic exercise, I could point out to people like Mike DeWine and Zohran Mamdani that if America needs the Haitians, we should have made them permanent. We should have insisted. We should have gone to them and said, it's not even a choice. Here it is. We already filled it out for you. You're a citizen. That's what you would do with people you needed. That's what you would do with people who were essential. That's, of course, a BS argument, and that's why they didn't do it. John Fetterman was taking issue with Zohran Mamdani because Mamdani came out and said, let me play what he said first. So right after the Supreme Court ruling on TPS, temporary protected status, he made this announcement as the mayor of New York City, cut number 9.
10: We saw today the Supreme Court make a decision that is putting so many people's lives in jeopardy. And I just came back from a rally with 1199 as I stood alongside a number of Haitian New Yorkers who are concerned about what this means for their status in our city. And frankly, this city, the one that we love, is one that has been built by so many from so many different parts of the world. And that includes our Haitian brothers and sisters, our Syrian brothers and sisters. And we stand here ready to be in solidarity with all of those who are concerned by today's decision. And beyond just language of solidarity, actions of solidarity. Now, what that means when it comes to our city is if you are worried about what this means for your status, if you're worried about what this means for your family, I would encourage you to call our Mayor's Office of Immigrant Affairs hotline. And you can do so at 1-800-354-0365. Again, that's 1-800-354-0365. Now, many of you know this is a city of 8.5 million people. More than 3 million of us were born elsewhere. I'm one of them. We're a city that's proud of our immigrant heritage. And when we think about, especially what Haitian New Yorkers have had to deal with, not just for weeks or months or years, but frankly for decades, we have seen a cruelty that has become normalized. And to have people who frankly taught the world about freedom have their own freedom be put in jeopardy by the actions of a Supreme Court.
8: You get the idea. There isn't enough I can do for you. We're not going to have this. We'll help you fight it. By the way, when I stand around and look up at the skyline of New York City, I don't think, wow, what a great town the Haitians built. I don't look at the Chrysler building and go, thank God for these Syrians. I'm sorry, I don't. That's not the way it happened. Where's the two-minute speech about Chinese people getting pushed in front of trains or Jews or, right? Not nowhere. Catholic churches being graffitied and defaced. Nope, none of that. The politicians and the elites, they find the most soaring rhetoric only to talk about that we're a city of 8.5 million people. I just want to talk about the 3 million for a minute. So Fetterman hears this, and he's on Fox News with Kelly McEnany, and he says, it sounds like a constitutional crisis if the mayor of the largest city in the country is going to defy the Supreme Court. Cut number 18.
11: Senator Fetterman, I've not heard that before. An elected official saying that they are never going to accept a Supreme Court ruling. That's Mamdani.
12: Well, I mean, people might remember just in the spring of 2025. Now, there were a lot of people that were convinced that we were in the middle of a constitution crisis. And I described to the media and other people as like, well, actually, what a real constitutional crisis is then if the president defies a court ruling, whether a court or indefinitely the Supreme Court, then that by definition, that would be a constitutional crisis. And I said, we've not seen one, and I honestly don't expect one. And as far as I know, the Trump administration has not defied any of those court rulings, if you can correct, if that's right. And now there was a meltdown, and a lot of the left media was angry at me for just describing those circumstances. But I haven't seen the freak out now that the mayor of New York is now saying, I'm going to defy the Supreme Court ruling. And many of the members in my party are not calling him out and saying, or defend him, or just say, yay, we really actually have to follow the court rulings, because unless that's a constitutional crisis, when you have the leader of the country's largest city, then we're not going to follow or honor what the Supreme Court says.
8: I wonder how much longer Democrats will hold themselves back from just ripping him over the brain damage thing or the stroke thing. Like, you know they want to. You know they want to invalidate everything he says, which is very commonsensical. Like going, well, he's not all there, you know. It'll happen. I'm not saying it won't. They're holding back. Jake Tapper had a busy day yesterday. He had Mamdani on, and he interviewed him like he was North Korean state TV, you know, interviewing Kim. But then he had Mark Wayne Mullen on, the Homeland Security Secretary, who I keep forgetting about. I keep forgetting that we have him, because honestly, there's no drama. He's just getting it done. But he was on with Jake Tapper. And Tapper has come up with, you can tell they put in a lot of work for this. Tapper's come up with what he thinks is a gotcha angle for the Homeland Security Secretary. I'm going to play it for you, but basically what he's saying to him is, how can you send these TPS Haitians back to Haiti when our own government has declared a travel warning or a travel, whatever they call it, travel emergency for Haiti? Like, you guys officially think it's a dangerous place. How can you be wanting to send Haitians back there? Cut number 19.
13: Obviously, you're correct that the T in TPS stands for temporary. The Trump administration's argument,
14: that's right,
13: is that this was only supposed to last 18 months. My understanding of how the process works is the Secretary of the Department of Homeland Security has the discretion to extend it if the U.S. State Department says that the countries that these people are from are still considered unsafe, which is why they were afforded TPS status to begin with. Is it the position of the Trump administration that Haiti is a safe country to send these people to?
14: Well, we take a lot of things in consideration. Secretary Rubio, the president, and I have had multiple conversations about this. Obviously, qualification isn't quite just that simple. And keep in mind, a lot of these individuals haven't been here 18 months. They've been here 18 years. Some of them been here 20 years, 30 years. They've had plenty of time to reestablish their status inside the United States. They've just chose not to. Then there's some that has been here underneath the Biden administration that took advantage of an open border. And those individuals didn't really come over here because they needed a protective status. They came over here because they were taking advantage of a weak leadership. So what we want, and the president has made this very clear, those that are coming to this country legally, they need to be able to contribute to the United States, not be a burden on the taxpayers. And so we are continuing looking at our temporary protective status. Those individuals that do need assistance because of the country they're in, we're always looking at them. There isn't a more generous country in the world than the United States, but we don't want people to take advantage of it.
13: Right, but do you maintain that it is safe in Haiti to send these people back?
14: Well, I think, like I said, Jake, this is a decision that's being made from the State Department, from myself and the president. And there's a lot of things that we look at as when we take this in consideration. It's not just one factor that plays into this.
13: The reason I ask is because I heard Stephen Miller, who's driving a lot of this, say that Haiti is safe for Haitians. And I just looked at the State Department's website, and they have a level 4 do not travel advisory for Haiti just from a few months ago, from April. And it says, quote, violent crime is rampant.
14: The expansion of gang organized crime and terrorist activity has led to widespread violence.
13: Crimes involving firearms are common. Crimes include robbery, carjacking, sexual assault, and kidnappings for ransom. That doesn't sound safe to me.
14: Well, that do not travel is not for Haitians. That's do not travel for the United States, because they are kidnapping or trying to kidnap individuals from the United States because they feel like their family has the money to pay the ransom. We have do not travel in places in Mexico or advisory warnings. In fact, if you go through our website and the State Department, you'll see there's advisories to a lot of places that are vacation destinations that we have advisories.
8: I can't play this whole thing. We're supposed to only play half of it. But anyway, the argument is it's not safe for people to visit Haiti. That has nothing to do with if you are from Haiti and you're here, you're being deported. But also, let's remember what makes a country get one of these travel advisories. I'm probably using the wrong term, but you know what I mean. When the State Department says we warn or we have a level 3 or a level 4 or whatever, it's not the country as in the terrain, it's the people in that country, it's the actions they're taking, the behaviors, it's the people in a country that make it a dangerous country. It's not all of them, it's some percentage of them. If we have deemed it so, why are we letting people in from that place? If we are telling our people not to go there, because you shouldn't be exposed to this danger, then it would follow you would not let people in from that place. I realize that's for Democrats, that's never occurred to them, but that might be a thing worth entertaining. Just throwing that in the suggestion box here and on Monday. All right, we're going to talk some more about the socialists and the sort of all of a suddenness to this that there seems to be, but really isn't. Sean and Trey were talking about the Democratic get-together in Corpus for Tallarico. We're going to talk about that and more. And you can join the show at 210-599-5555. It's Jack and 60 on KTSA.
6: Good morning. As you head into your midday commute, still dealing with that rollover accident, Wurzbach Parkway, westbound at Wetmore. 35 Frontage Road, northbound Wiedner. That's a large pothole that's blocking one lane. And a solid I-10 westbound Vance Jackson left shoulder block. That's all we had. 35 southbound Riddiman has cleared. I'm Debbie Alcacer, KTSA, Time Saver Traffic.
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probably about 20 years old, guys behind the counter, and they're talking, and right away I'm hearing Trump and wars, and, you know, he's got to go, and they should impeach him. And so if it's all what you would expect to overhear from 20-somethings in Austin at a coffee place, and they're behind the counter. So I wait for a break in their conversation, and I ask if there's a restroom in here, and they go, for one of them says no, which is not possible, right? And I must have looked like, what? And the other one goes, well, it's for customers. I said, oh, okay. What would make me a customer? Because I was going to stop there and have coffee, but I was going to use the bathroom first. So we have to buy something. I said, well, I was going to buy something after I used the bathroom. Well, you got to be a customer. Said, all right. Can I buy this cookie? There was a cellophane wrapped cookie. Can I buy this cookie? And that'll be, yes. Okay. So I buy the cookie and I go to the restroom, and then there's a keypad on the bathroom door. It's like getting into your bank vault. Like, what am I going to my safety deposit box? You know, so I come back to the counter again there, Trump, the war, Israel controls us. And I go, excuse me. I need the code for the, oh yeah. Yeah. And then the guys are now, they're a little more sympathetic to me. They're warming up a little. I guess maybe I bought a cookie. I don't know. And they're like, yeah, we have to lock it because people go into these bathrooms and have overdoses, and homeless people go in there. And they give me the code, which I will not repeat. But it would be fun to do that, actually. I don't remember it. They give me the code. I go in, I use. When I come out and they're still talking their socialism politics, they're just agreeing with each other on everything, I thought to myself, oh, and they were, when I left out part. So when I came out, they were like, yeah, sorry, it's such a hassle to use the bathroom. We've had a lot of problems and there's a lot of drugs around here and stuff. I said, okay. But when I sat down and I was thinking about those two, I thought they're living in a situation that they recognize is effed up, but they're voting for the people that effed it up. Like, I'm sure they're voting for the socialists in Austin, and I'm sure they're voting for the most woke, radical, pro-Palestinian people they can, right? And I'm sure they think, you know, Mamdani's great and Plattner's great, and they don't realize that the things that are dysfunctional directly come from the things they are voting for. That there wouldn't have to be a keypad on the bathroom. We didn't used to live like this. And we didn't used to have to treat customers like potential meth heads. I don't think I look, you've seen how I look. I don't think I look like a meth head. And I was not like disheveled or, you know. It's incredible to me. It's ironic to me that people are electing themselves into this state of being. Now, the people running it, the people pulling the strings of those two guys at the shop, are not living in it. The rich that are driving this, Trey was talking about, or maybe it was Sean, one of them was talking about Soros and his money. Like, that crowd doesn't ever have to get the code to a bathroom. That crowd doesn't have to buy a crappy oatmeal cookie to use the bathroom. But the people they enlist and press into service and brainwash and deploy as their voters do. And never seem to connect. Oh, yeah, it's not supposed to be like this. Which brings me to this clip. This is Darylisa Chevalier, the socialist candidate for Congress in New York. And she's talking about how terrible it is that we put profits over people and we don't have money for our schools. And by the way, New York City, $43 billion school system.

0: Enrollment's going down, funding's going up. 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
1: And what we need is a mentality of people over profit, right? We need to make sure that we are centering human dignity at the heart of all of our politics. And I think, you know, we've just forgotten that as a society, and we need to recenter human dignity at the heart of this. I think Ta-Nehisi Coates put it best when he said, if I can't trust you to stand against the genocide, how can I trust you to stand up for our democracy? And I think for so many people, that understanding has resonated, right? To know that we have people who can look at something as horrific as what's happening in Gaza and call it what it is, call it a genocide, and that you can trust them with other things. If you can trust them to understand the importance of human dignity and human life in a context like Israel-Palestine, then I can trust you, for example, on issues like healthcare. I can trust you on issues of dignity in the workplace. I can trust you on issues about, you know, reproductive justice. And I think for far too long, we've had folks who will take money from a right-wing lobby like AIPAC and then say that they're progressive, but then when you look at the voting record, that doesn't match. And so I think it's time that we just have representatives who actually have moral clarity on a number of these issues and understand the connection, right? Because you can't tell me that there is no money for schools, there's no money to address childhood poverty, there's no money to address this housing crisis, while voting time and time again to send billions and billions of dollars to a war machine, to a country that's currently enacting a genocide.
0: There's no connection. New York City and New York State don't give any money to Israel. There's no connection at all. They don't have a foreign policy. They don't conduct diplomatic relations. They don't recognize other countries' governments. Where does she think the tax money is going to come from if you drive the people who have money out of your city? And if $43 billion is not enough, and by the way, in my world, it sounds like a lot. And if you tell me expenditures go up every year and have for, I think, 12 years in a row, but enrollment is declining, I don't know how many years that is, it sounds like you're doing really well. It sounds like you're doing better than you should be, given performance. So it's not just economic ignorance. It's a potpourri of things that don't even connect with each other. This is the two guys. This is the number pad on the bathroom. These people want to abolish police, prisons, jails, ICE, cash bail, the Electoral College, tuition, credit card interest, oil and gas, billionaires. I mean, who's destroying the country? Who's destroying democracy? The guy you keep talking about or you? It sounds like you. We got more Jack in 60 coming up, 210-599-5555 on KTSA. A lot of people will offer to work on your garage door, but the only people who should be touching your garage door are Precision Garage Door of San Antonio, because this is all they do and it's what they do. 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
14: KTSA News brought to you by Stevens Roofing. Major decisions from the U.S. Supreme Court coming down this morning. One says states can keep on counting mail-in ballots after Election Day. Check the front page, KTSA.com. The search for a missing boy continues in Bernie City Lake. First responders think he drowned not long after a friend was rescued early Sunday night. And the World Cup continues across North America with games in Houston and Dallas this week. The U.S., Mexico, and Canada all still alive as the knockout stage gets underway. KTSA News Time, 1042.
15: Good morning. We've got some road work on 410 that's causing delays. This report sponsored by Mothers Against Drunk Driving. 410 southbound before you get to I-10. This road work has the roadway reduced to one lane. 15-minute delay has you slow from Winco. 35 on the frontage road northbound Wiedner. That's a large pothole blocking one lane. For victims of drunk and drug driving, your grief is unique. But you're not alone. 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I'm Debbie Alcacer, KTSA, Time Saver Traffic.
16: Partly sunny, breezy at times, the high of 95, then breezy this evening, otherwise partly cloudy and humid, the low 77 along the Riverwalk and 73 in Hill Country. Hazy sun for us Tuesday, the high of 94. I'm meteorologist Jason Catarino with your KTSA Stevens Roofing AccuWeather forecast.
14: Up to 86 degrees right now, the heat index already 100 at San Antonio's severe weather station. I'm Christian Blood. 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
0: By the way, this is an interesting thought I wanted to share with you. Glenn Harlan Reynolds, the guy behind Instapundit.com, and he's a law professor. He has a theory about the commies and the elections, which is that the reason they're running in local races is because you can, flip those races with a small number of voters. They're very low turnout elections. The New York primaries were like 7%, 11%, like our city elections here in San Antonio, around 11%, give or take, right? So you can flip an election, mobilizing just your little cadre, and relatively speaking, affordable, manageable. But then the things those offices do, whether it's a mayor, a state senator, things of that nature, those are then very influential positions. And you build from those. So, for example, in these New York districts, don't think of New York, oh, it's 10 million people or it's 9 million people. These are districts that have in the few hundred thousands of people. And maybe 50, 60,000 votes were cast. And you just had to win a majority of those. And most people are asleep and not paying attention. And that's how it works. There was a campaign convention for Tallarico and the Democrats in Corpus. And I might actually play some of that this afternoon. But anyway, he gave a speech. And this guy named Ben Flores gave a speech endorsing Tallarico. And I want to read you what he said. This is a defense of Tallarico over recent ads from Paxton and criticism from Republicans. He said, next time they say James is trans, we're all trans. When they say James is a gay tofu-eating vegan, by the way, you guys are doing the gay thing. That's not, anyway. When they say James is a gay tofu-eating vegan, we're all gay tofu-eating vegans. And when they say James is going to hell, we say we're all going to hell. Now, besides the fact that this is identity politics at its finest, it also sounds a little bit like you are making fun of identity politics. So it's simultaneously an attempt to practice it and poke at it at the same time. I guess if you can declare yourself a woman on any given day, you can also declare yourself a vegan or a trans or on any given day. And then beyond that, it isn't really even a defense, right? He's going to hell. Well, I'm going to hell with him. Well, wait a minute. I thought a defense would be he's not going to hell. But this again is that whole don't listen to what I say, think about how I make you feel mentality that we talked about last week. There are no solutions in the DSA message for people. The keypad will stay on the bathroom door. The conditions will prevail. You're just being told who to blame and who to hate for your misery. But you're not really having your misery alleviated, just as the original communist revolution, the one from 1917, didn't alleviate your suffering. It just gave you a focal point for it. Multiple focal points, actually. The Tsar, the Jews, the foreigners. And that's what Bolshevism, Marxism, communism, socialism is best at. It's best at creating demons and straw men and targets. But the people that live under those systems don't actually ever get the benefits other than being made to feel, I feel seen. I feel heard. And I guess now the memo has gone out that the other way to defend but not really defend socialism is to say, well, our party is a big tent. I saw a number of Dems over the weekend on cable programs and so forth deflecting questions. They were getting questions about DSA. Some of them were good questions. Some of them were kind of weak. But the deflection was always, well, we're a big tent, and the important thing is to beat Trump. So, like, Tapper had Raphael Warnock on, the Georgia Democratic senator. Are you worried about the positions? He listed a bunch of DSA positions. Are you worried about the way this will sound to your potential voters? We're a big tent party. The important thing is we beat Trump. Now, when Republicans have people in their ranks or people who claim to be Republican who have putrid ideas, who are racist or hateful or bonks, it would not be an acceptable answer, and it should not be an acceptable answer to say, well, we're a big tent. But it is here. I think what's happening, too, and I'm a little worried about it, is there's like a confluence is the word I want. There's almost like a pincers movement or an encircling where you've got the coffee shop bathroom code guys on one side, and you've got these oldsters from the No Kings movement on the other side. They're really totally different, and they don't really like each other at all. But it's interesting and probably by design that the DSA has them both, and they're kind of bringing them together like pincers. I'm a little concerned about that. I would have hoped that baby boomers would not fall for this. But apparently they're so undone by Trump that they are falling for it. And basically they are becoming echo chambers. Again, the grandparents of these coffee shop guys are becoming the echo chambers and probably the funders of their politics. Interesting to watch that. We got more Jack in 60 coming up here on KTSA.
15: Good morning. We've got some road work on 410 that's causing delays. This report sponsored by Mothers Against Drunk Driving. 410 southbound before you get to I-10. This road work has the roadway reduced to one lane. 15-minute delay has you slow from Winco. 35 on the frontage road northbound Wiedner. That's a large pothole blocking one lane. For victims of drunken drug driving, your grief is unique, but you're not alone. 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I'm Debbie Alcacer, KTSA, Time Saver Traffic.
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18: The Supreme Court hands down a number of decisions that will not sit well with President Trump. Among them, Trump must pay $5 million to E. Jean Carroll. Mail-in votes can be counted after Election Day, and Lisa Cook stays at the Fed. Talks between Iran and the United States resume, but continued strikes hinder the ceasefire.
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0: Here's a question. Why are we booking Joe Biden for public speaking anymore? Why are we doing that? Who thinks that's a good idea? This is the Maryland Democratic Party gala. Biden at the podium, cut 17.
24: It's time to get up, damn it. Get up. Get up now. And continue this fight. So let's get up and fight back, God darn it. House seat that was previously held by a Republican who had won the last election by 19 points. That seat just happens to represent a quaint little place you all heard of, Mar-a-Lago. I love you. Thank you, thank you, thank you.
0: And he does the Roomba thing where he tries all the different ways off the stage. Oh, my goodness. Here's a teacher in California. Laura Pinho is a dance instructor at Canoga Park Senior High School, announcing on her socials that she's married a Gaza resident in an online wedding ceremony to help him gain American citizenship. It's her way of expressing her pro-Palestinian position. She married a guy she does not know from Palestine. She can't actually be prosecuted on marriage fraud, but probably won't be. He looks like a real piece of work, too. What a looker. And remember, laugh all you want, but she's also voting. I'll see you on the Jack Show this afternoon at 3:00.

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5: It's 11 o'clock at KTSA, San Antonio. I'm John Cruz checking the stocks. The Dow is up 240 points. The NASDAQ up 344. The S&P also up 56 points. The U.S. Supreme Court allowing mail-in ballots postmarked by Election Day received after Election Day to be counted. The court issuing the 5-4 ruling this morning. The ruling says a Mississippi law that allows mail-in ballots to be counted if they're postmarked and received within 5 days is not preempted by federal election statutes. Meanwhile, Supreme Court ruling on two cases involving President Trump's executive power. In one case, the Fed Reserve Board member Lisa Cook being allowed to remain on the job for now. Trump had tried to fire Cook over allegations of mortgage fraud. Search teams have now recovered the body of a 13-year-old boy who disappeared Sunday in Bernie City Lake. The Bernie Fire Department responded around 6:30 last night to a 911 call reporting a child lost in the water. Witnesses say two kids were in the water when they both began to struggle. A bystander pulled one child from the lake, but the second went under and didn't resurface. Around 9 this morning, the Bernie Fire Department did recover the boy's body about 20 feet from the shoreline. Two cars racing down Southwest Military Drive, ending with a pedestrian now dead. The crash happened around 10:30 last night near Mango Avenue. SAPD ID'd the driver as Venzel Edward McGarity, who was traveling east in a Dodge Charger at a high rate of speed. McGarity tried to switch lanes but hit a pedestrian trying to cross the street. That female pedestrian was pronounced dead at the scene. McGarity will be facing charges. U.S. Senator Bill Cassidy criticizing Secretary of War Pete Hegseth for a flu outbreak at JBSA Lackland. During an appearance on CBS's Face the Nation, Louisiana Republican took aim at Hegseth for doing away with the flu mandate for the military. The office of U.S. Rep. Joaquin Castro says the number of flu cases at the Air Force Base has now risen to 275. Dozens of drivers who paid traffic fines in Bexar County should get a refund soon. KTSA Stacy Keene.
6: County commissioners have voted to give refunds to 57 people who were cited through a camera system that's been declared illegal. The system was installed back in February of 2025, but back then there were already state laws prohibiting red light cameras. Earlier this year, Texas Attorney General Ken Paxton ruled that the camera system was also illegal. As a result, more than $11,000 will be refunded. Stacy Keene, KTSA News.
5: The Texas Supreme Court is rejecting an appeal by survivors of the 2022 Uvalde mass shooting incident who tried to sue state and local police. Five teachers and 20 students at Robb Elementary sued Uvalde County officials and the Texas DPS. A San Antonio appeals court dismissed the lawsuit in February, ruling the plaintiffs' claims aren't covered by the Texas Tort Claims Act. The state Supreme Court upheld the ruling on Friday without comment. Your KTSA, Stevens Roofing. AccuWeather forecast, mainly sunny but widespread haze this afternoon from the Saharan dust. Will hit 95 for the high, heat index near 100 with gusty winds in the afternoon. For tonight, partly cloudy, 75. Currently, it's 82 at San Antonio's Severe Weather Station. I'm John Cruz. 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
17: 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Man, that's classic.
18: I don't know what's going on with the level.
19: Oh, my God.
17: Woo, baby.
19: I put my headphones on. My head just exploded. I don't know what that was all about. Did somebody turn it up this weekend?
18: Yeah.
20: I don't know. Maybe.
19: Are we doing double play weekends? We don't know about it. Music radio is jacked up on our frequency. Yeah.
18: We just got punked.
19: Maybe that was
18: it. That's the start to the week.
19: I don't know.
18: Happy 4th of July, a little bit early. It's going to be a fun week. Didn't start out fun.
19: Socialists will be fine.
18: Well, it didn't start out fun as far as the Supreme Court today.
19: Ooh.
18: Not every ruling, but there were a couple that certainly did not go Republicans' way.
20: Well, yeah.
19: The ballot one.
20: Yeah, they ruled 5-4 this morning that states can count ballots that arrive after Election Day, provided they are postmarked by Election Day. So I guess that's a little bit of salve on the wound. Not entirely unexpected from my vantage point that this ruling would come down this way, but, you know, still kind of disappointing just because it's like, okay, you have so many states that have this unfettered mail-in ballot.
18: Yep.
20: How hard is it to make sure you put it in the damn mail ahead of time?
18: I know. No, it's frustrating. And this is another case where you'll have the left still talking about this Supreme Court, renegade Supreme Court. We got to expand it because it's just a tool of Trump. Please. It was Roberts and Amy Coney Barrett that went with the liberal justices. This has happened a number of different times. It doesn't seem to get as much play as when something is ruled by the conservatives on the bench.
19: No. I think Trump should call for packing the court today.
20: Well, you know, liberals are making the argument it should represent the number of circuits in the federal judiciary. So, yeah, let's add what would that be? You put it up to 13. So let's add four more justices. How about that?
19: Why not? Let's do it.
18: Yeah. And most Americans hear the whole argument. They're like, we're still doing this. We're still talking about this.
19: Mm-hmm.
18: Okay, next. So there's a few other things going on. Let's get to Bill Maher and J.D. Vance.
20: Yeah. Well, Iran, we started bombing them in retaliation for them attacking something going through the Strait of Hormuz, and on it goes. A shaky ceasefire now back in play.
18: What does ceasefire mean?
20: I have no idea.
18: I know we've been down this road before, but it's a head-scratcher.
20: But, Vice President J.D. Vance, he was on Bill Maher's show on Friday night. They talked about Iran, of course, and Bill Maher asked about the nuclear program.
18: Mm-hmm.
13: But their program isn't destroyed. The nuclear program isn't destroyed. I mean, I don't know any of our objectives. And look, I said
14: What part is not destroyed?
13: Well, we didn't get in there. The whole thing was we have to get in there and see. Otherwise, we wouldn't be doing this.
14: Well, let me say, first of all, so a nuclear program, and I'm hardly a nuclear scientist, I'm a lowly politician, but the thing that you have to destroy is their ability to enrich uranium, which has been destroyed. You have to destroy their ability. Well, because you need functioning centrifuges that can actually spin.
13: What was all the time about? We got to get in there and we got to get the dust.
14: Okay.
13: And we didn't get in there, so how do we get the dust?
14: So that's actually a separate question. So there's the highly enriched stockpile, which, by the way, was allowed to accumulate over 20 years of previous administrations. That enriched stockpile is something that we want to get. But, Bill, if we never get it, and the president wants it, and we are going to get it, but if we never got it, it's buried deep underground, and they don't have the ability to turn it into a nuclear weapon. So the program is functionally destroyed. We're just talking about, can we set them back even further through these negotiations?
13: Okay.
18: That is a satisfactory answer.
19: I guess he didn't come back on it.
20: Well, I still kind of think, okay, well, what are we going to do moving forward?
18: That is a question.
20: You know, because it sort of seems like, okay, we're having negotiations here and there, and then Iran violates the ceasefire, and then maybe we hit back, maybe we don't. Mm-hmm. And then it's like, okay, we're having negotiations again. And I understand these things take time. You've got the memorandum of understanding that's still, you know, going to be nearly 2 months in the making. Mm-hmm. So, you know, we got some time, I suppose. It was nice being able to fill up for under $3 a gallon where I am, so I mean I'm happy about that.
18: But, yeah, well, with this whole
19: not where we are.
18: with the whole thing, I just am not going to come to any hard conclusion of how I feel about it until we get to late December.
20: Yeah,
18: because I don't know what the next play is.
20: Right,
18: I don't know how much of this is for the midterms to get the gas prices down before you finish a job. It's either that or some of the things that the administration said they wanted to accomplish, they've 180'd on.
20: Mm-hmm.
18: So I got to believe there's more to it and that you're playing a longer game that we just don't know. I mean, that's where I'm at. And I'm just a regular jamoke trying to figure it out like anybody else.
20: It's me.
19: I figure if we set them back 20 years, I'll be dead anyway. So,
20: so the bombs won't
18: that's
20: be
18: kind of like you. It doesn't involve me. I don't care.
19: Or being
18: grandkids, who cares?
19: Some windowless room pleating sheets and drooling. I don't know.
18: Yeah. Yeah, so we'll see where that goes. Meanwhile, man, these races that are going on and where the Democratic Party is going, it seems like we knew it was happening. There was a Democratic Socialist takeover, and the far left woke nuts, you know, certainly are influencing the party. And then all of a sudden, it's like it's already here.
20: Yeah.
18: It's like incremental, fast.
19: Oh, yeah.
18: And so we'll tackle some of that. And do you have a clip of what was going on in Texas?
20: Yeah, well, there was the state political convention, and there was the very unique defense of U.S. Senate candidate James Tallarico, that weird little Children of the Corn guy.
18: Yeah.
20: And the Texas Land Commissioner candidate for the Democrats, Ben Flores, got out there and said some odd things.
18: Yes, he did.
15: Next time they say that James is trans, We're all trans.
18: What?
15: When they say James is a gay tofu-eating vegan, we're all gay tofu-eating vegans.
20: Clip that one.
18: No kidding. What about Spartacus?
15: And when they say James is going to hell, we'll say we're all going to hell.
20: Okay.
18: All right. Hmm.
15: But joke's on them.
20: The joke's on them. You just gave the RNC a clip of you saying we're all gay tofu-eating vegans.
18: Correct. Yes. Quite a defense of James Tallarico.
19: Yeah.
18: And I don't think you guys watch maybe as much YouTube as I might, but the ad is constant. Tallarico, $5. Do you have $5 that you could give?
20: Yeah.
18: Have you seen it?
20: Yeah.
18: It's running all the time.
19: What do I get for that? Do I get a sticker, tote bag?
18: No,
19: what do I get?
18: No, but nothing? You get control of the Senate back to the Democrats fight against the billionaires, Scott. You ever heard that one before?
19: Yeah, a billion times.
18: Of course.
19: Yeah.
18: And then I don't know if you happened to see over the weekend, Joe Biden, he was at the old Democratic convention in Maryland.
19: Stumbling and bumbling.
18: Wow.
19: Things have not gotten better in retirement.
20: Weird, huh?
18: I don't have to go through the whole speech, but there were just little parts where I couldn't figure it out. And David, you're the guy that has, this weird talent for deciphering what Joe's trying to say.
20: Well, it's the Josetta Stone that I developed during my days as a nursing home volunteer.
18: Okay, so help with this one. I know it's something corruption, and then I'm not quite sure.
16: The corruption. The brazen, blatant corruption.
18: What was that?
20: Brazen and blatant corruption.
18: Brazen and blatant?
20: Yes.
19: That was blatant.
18: All right.
16: The brazen, blatant corruption.
19: Bling corruption.
18: Hmm.
19: Those big chains. Yeah.
18: Okay, and then it was something else. I forget.
16: Corruption on a scale never seen before in American history in any administration.
20: Corruption on a scale that's never been seen before in American history.
18: Okay. All right. So we got that one. You ready for your next challenge?
20: Sure.
18: Okay. I'm not quite sure here. It's something. I know he says, get up, damn it, at the end.
16: What you do is not as straightforward and simple. It's time to get up, damn it.
18: What was that?
20: The President of the United States, something, it's simple. I don't know what the lead up to that was.
18: Yeah, it's...
16: What you do is not as straightforward and simple. It's time to get up, damn it.
18: Warren Simple? Is that what he said? Say again, David.
20: The President of the United States, something, it's simple.
18: All right.
20: Words?
16: What you do is not as straightforward and simple. It's time to get up, damn it.
19: Warren Simple? Warren Simple?
18: Warren Simple kind of man?
19: Warren Simple? I don't know.
18: We put it into song? Skinnerd? Hmm. Don't know about that one.
19: It was really strange, man.
18: Yeah, it was. And then it's something about young people. Is it bumbling around? I don't know what he was saying here.
16: The young people in this room, I know you're trying to make sense of all this bubbling and unfolding around you. I get it. I really do.
18: What?
20: Bubbling up, foaming around you?
19: I thought I was fooling around.
18: All right, let's do the whole clip again.
16: Young people in this room, I know you're trying to make sense of all this bubbling and unfolding around you.
20: Oh, bubbling and unfolding.
16: I really do.
18: Okay.
19: Bubbling and unfolding around. Yeah, okay.
18: What does that mean?
20: All this stuff that's swirling around you and you don't know what to do?
19: I guess.
18: All right. Bubbling and unfolding around
20: you. There is a serious lack of truant a dash under the pressure.
18: Okay. Sounds like a Smashing Pumpkin lyric from 1996, from Melancholy and the Infinite Sadness. Something like that. All right, I think we got all that. Then it was just, I think he wanted to say damn it, but didn't bring himself to do it.
16: So let's get up and fight back, God darn it.
20: All right, there you go.
18: All right. So he still has that anger thing where all of a sudden he does that.
19: He does the stand-up thing too, yeah.
20: Yeah.
18: Yeah. And there was also, his dad once said, Joey. There was a whole bit on that, too.
19: He did that again, the dad thing?
18: He did. What is that?
19: I don't know.
20: I have no idea what that is.
19: I think that's your computer.
18: I'm not doing anything. It's just it has a mind of its own.
20: I just hear that. That's the sound of the Josetta Stone breaking.
19: Yeah. Not me this time.
18: You know what? With the whole start with all the tech stuff.
19: Yes.
18: You know what I say?
19: What?
18: Good. makes us stronger. Makes us overcome challenges. Yeah. I'm going Jocko on this
20: thing. There you go.
18: Okay.
19: Maybe that sound lets you know that there's a Joe Biden clip coming.
18: Oh, that's great. Well, it is Monday. That means Mashup Monday. Always look forward to it. I don't know what we have today.
20: Dude, this is... Bill McClintock has outdone himself for this one. Okay.
18: Oh, wait a second. Did this just come out in the last week?
20: Yeah, it came out a couple days ago.
18: I did not listen to it on purpose, wondering if you were going to bring this in.
20: Okay, so it is... get your scorecards ready.
18: Okay.
20: Huey Lewis in the news, The Power of Love.
18: Yeah.
20: Versus The Tramps, Disco Inferno.
18: Yeah.
20: Versus The Commodores, Lady... Versus okay. Jimi Hendrix, All Along the Watchtower. Versus Earth, Wind, and Fire, Serpentine Fire.
19: Ooh, yeah.
18: Roll it. I heard some-

0: Hendrix.
1: It's wild. Does McClintock take psychedelics? Because this seemed imagined somewhere else, man.
2: He hears things we can't hear.
0: He just picks a different, like, Sirius XM niche channel. He says, okay, yacht rock. Listens for 3 hours and says, these all work together.
1: It's like some sort of trip that you take that sometimes you're like, I'm not sure if that was good or bad, but it was certainly interesting, I'll tell you that.
2: Standing.
1: And it did work.
2: Yeah, it worked.
1: Oh,
2: yeah.
1: It fits together.
2: Yep.
0: Wow.
1: Yeah, socialists have taken over the Democratic Party.
2: Oh, yeah.
1: The proof coming up and the five stories we're watching today in just a few.
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1: David Van Camp, Scott Robbins, and now, the five stories we're watching today.
15: One, two, three, four, five.
0: All right, number five, French public health officials showing more than 1,000 excess deaths since the heat wave started hitting last week. Because they don't want air conditioning. It's mind-boggling to me.
1: David, on Friday, I don't know if you heard it, we talked about it when you were out in the UK. They're arresting people for using their air conditioning.
0: Dude. Well, yeah.
1: And, I'm serious.
0: And officials in Paris are telling people to not get a hotel room to get air conditioning.
1: Why?
0: There is a crazy stat that I was looking at. When you look at excess heat deaths in Europe, Asia, Africa, the Americas, and Oceania, per capita, per 100,000 people per year by continent, Europe has the highest rate by 23.5. Asia comes in second at 4.5 deaths per 100,000. Africa at 4 per 100,000. The Americas at 2.5 per 100,000. Oceania at 2 per 100,000. It's a joke. And they're still like, we will not have air conditioning. It will make you sick. No, you're killing old people.
1: No kidding.
16: There's somebody I know right now in Paris, and they've been getting Ubers and just riding around in them.
0: Yeah.
16: Because they have air conditioning.
1: Really?
16: Yeah.
0: Wow. Number four, on that note, Paris's deputy mayor for international relations says the U.S. bears a significant amount of responsibility for the deadly heat wave going on.
1: How?
16: What did we do?
0: It's because we're running our air conditioning, and it's making Europe hotter. Because of climate change.
16: Oh, my.
1: Talk to China. Shut up.
0: My goodness. All right. Number three, DHS Secretary Mark Wayne Mullen says that at the current rates, deportation numbers will surpass the 2025 numbers in the next 6 weeks or so. Number two, a federal grand jury is investigating alleged financial crimes by a guy named Neville Roy Singham. He is a China-based tech tycoon whose fortune has funded a sprawling network of socialist, communist, and Marxist organizations across the U.S. for the past decade. He's been pretty successful.

0: $300, you know, for a baseball game. World Cup, $800 or whatever. There's a name for it now. I don't know if you've seen it. Funflation.
1: Oh. Funflation.
0: Funflation.
1: Okay.
0: Yes. It's anything that's fun is going to be more expensive.
1: Oh, yeah.
0: And it is. You're seeing it all over the place. This is the Markley, Van Camp, and Robin show.
1: Good thing I don't like to have fun.
0: You are opposed to fun. You will have fun occasionally, but I've noticed.
1: You say that to me all the time.
0: Why do you hate fun?
1: Why do you hate fun?
0: There's so many fun things that you just want no part of.
1: Yeah.
0: It's true.
1: I know.
0: Yes. They're saying bucket list experiences are carrying premium price tags. I don't know, man. Going to a concert doesn't seem like bucket list unless it's like this artist you've been dying to see forever. Yeah. Just everything does cost more.
1: Mm-hmm.
0: And it will remain that way as long as people keep paying to do it.
2: Yeah. Well, the concert tickets thing in particular, that's not even funflation. That's just called monopoly.
0: Wow.
1: It is. Yeah, it's crazy. It's nuts.
0: It's something, man. All right. Proof that the Democratic Party has been taken over by socialists. And what's your story? Straight ahead.
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4: Good morning from the KTSA newsroom. I'm John Cruz. Emergency evacuations underway in Colorado as wildfires burn through thousands of acres in the state. Three firefighters have died while two others were injured. Several of those fires broke out in western and southern Colorado over the weekend. These fires continue to burn with little to no containment. Big changes are coming to student loans beginning Wednesday that limit how much people can borrow and how to repay them.
5: The changes are part of the One Big Beautiful Bill Act signed into law by President Trump last year. Loans will be capped for parents at $20,000 a year and $65,000 per student. Grad students will be capped at $100,000. Borrowers will also have only two repayment options, the tiered standard plan and a new plan based on income called the repayment assistance plan. The law also gets rid of the Biden-era save plan, so borrowers there will have to find a new option.
4: Correspondent Tammy Trujillo. Search teams have now recovered the body of a 13-year-old boy who disappeared Sunday in Boerne City Lake. The Boerne Fire Department responded around 6:30 last night to a 911 call reporting a child lost in the water. Witnesses say two kids were in the water when they both began to struggle. A bystander pulled one child from the lake, but the second went under and didn't resurface. Around 9 this morning, the Boerne Fire Department did recover the boy's body about 20 feet from the shoreline. San Antonio is having its rainiest year in more than a decade, and local fireworks retailers say that's good for business. The wet weather has reduced drought conditions across Bexar County and the surrounding area. As a result, fireworks dealers can sell rocket-type fireworks that are banned when drought conditions are severe. Here KTSA, Stevens Roofing. AccuWeather forecast will have the sun much of the day, but mixing in with some haze from Saharan dust, that will bring us to a high of 95 degrees, a heat index right around 100. For tonight, partly cloudy, 75 overnight, 74 for the Hill Country. Right now it's 87 at San Antonio's severe weather station. I'm John Cruz. 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
6: The Markley, Van Camp, and Robbins Show. Jamie Markley, David Van Camp, Scott Robbins. This is how I knew that the socialists have really taken over the Democratic Party. Because a guy like Senator Chris Murphy, he gets his talking points. He goes out on Meet the Depressed. And he just prattles them right off.
7: Mm-hmm.
6: And here we go. Because he was asked about, hey, what about the Democratic Socialists seemingly taking over the party here, sir?
8: I want us to be a big tent party, and I've been saying this for years. I think that it's actually a sign of a party that is alive and growing when there's a contest of ideas inside the party. So I'm not a Democratic Socialist, but I do believe that the Democratic Party has been historically way too timid in taking on corporate power. I think our party should have bigger ideas. I put one on the table last week, a $25 minimum wage. And I think we do have to have answers for the way in which corporations and billionaires are taking over and corrupting our politics.
6: Who had the most billionaires give to their causes?
7: Dude, yeah.
6: The Democrats.
7: Kamala Harris spent $1.5 billion on a 70-whatever-day campaign.
6: Mm-hmm.
7: Yes.
6: Big tent party was the talking point.
9: I mean, because three or four people said it. Yeah,
6: it was more than that.
9: Yeah, I mean, everybody who went out said it.
6: Yes.
7: I'm just wondering what the overall reaction would be. Let's say that in a handful of primaries, people who describe themselves as national socialists, that would be Nazis, started winning Republican primaries. And, you know, you had different like Tim Scott goes out there and asked on Meet the Press, hey, what do you think about this rise of national socialists in the Republican Party? He says, hey, we got to be a big tent party. People would be screaming about it.
6: Of course.
7: And rightfully so. I mean, I'm not sitting here saying, yes, we need, you know, the Republican Party needs to recruit more national socialists. No.
6: No.
9: Cool. Can we get off the one-trick pony raising the minimum wage thing, too? Yeah.
6: No.
7: So yeah. That's $25 an hour. Why not $100 an hour?
9: Why not? You know? While you're at it.
6: Well, yeah.
9: Why stop there, Chris? What are you afraid of?
6: Yeah. Yeah, and then, you know, as far as health care, it's going to be the litmus test for all these things. And one we've seen now is, what are your feelings on Gaza?
9: Oh, yeah.
6: And do you hate the Jews? Because if you love the Jews, we don't have room for you in this party, it doesn't seem.
9: Yeah, you know, the tent gets very small then.
7: It's a big tent party for sure.
9: Yeah, Jews enter through the back. They got their own place to sit.
6: Well,
9: the tent.
6: And the proof for that?
9: Yeah.
6: Scott Wiener.
7: Dude. Oh, okay. So, California State Senator running for Congress now. He's the weirdo who wrote legislation making it legal to knowingly give someone AIDS. He also wants to keep gay sex offenders off of registries and supports, hey, you know, if you're 24 and you're having a relationship with a 14-year-old boy, you should not be put on a sex offender registry. Okay, love is love.
6: Unreal with this dude.
7: I mean, just aggressively liberal and pro-LGBTQ pervert, whatever. He got run out of a Pride event because he's a Jew and doesn't hate Israel enough. Yeah. I mean, he's surrounded by a mob and chased out.
1: Yes. And the nuts yelling at him. I'm surprised you got all this edited.
7: I think I did.
1: No, okay, boy. Roll it.
2: You've been terrible
10: on
2: Gaza.
10: Everybody hates you.
2: You do not belong
10: Everybody
2: here anymore, Scott. And it breaks my heart. It breaks my heart. How? How could you do this to San Francisco?
1: Yes.
7: Yeah.
1: Nice job with the editing.
7: Thank you. Dude, and there, I mean, he's just looking like, all right, I'm looking for the exit. He's not going to engage.
1: Oh, yeah.
7: And all that, which is
9: fear is in his eyes.
7: Yeah, it's probably the smart thing to do to not engage in that kind of situation because these are unhinged lunatics. But these are the people that you've been courting your entire career, sir. So it's like on a human level, I kind of feel bad for him because I think, no, you shouldn't be run out of any event because you're a Jew or any religious persuasion. But you created this monster or helped do it.
1: Yes, and you would think that, okay, the guy is so crazy progressive on the Alphabet Mafia stuff, he would get maybe a pass on the other stuff. Not that one.
7: Nope.
9: Well, I read today where the Mamdani vote, while you thought it was a bunch of people voting for free stuff, wasn't necessarily true. They did vote for the free stuff, but the thing that drove them to the polls was Jew hatred.
1: Mm-hmm. Yes.
9: Which is incredible.
1: Yes, that's indoctrination, man. That's happened
9: what
1: over time.
9: What pushes him over the top is the Jew-hating vote.
1: Yes.
9: It's incredible to even think about.
1: Yes. What you think what happened October 7th, 2023?
9: Yeah.
1: Okay. And I was thinking about this earlier today. For Hamas, Hezbollah, anybody else, it pays to get one of those right where you could go into Israel and cause that kind of havoc. And just, I mean, it's more than havoc. It was things that we never thought we would see in our lifetime. Just horrific. And it's worked out for that side so well. And some people will say, well, Israel, they went back at it too hard. Did they?
7: No. No, to me.
1: That was part of the reason they knew on the world stage and world media, it would all turn on Israel. And it has.
7: It's crazy.
9: Well, like, if you don't punch the bully in the mouth, he's going to keep coming. I mean, so eventually you got to punch him in the mouth, and you got to punch him hard, and that's what happened here. And they can go ahead and paint this any way they want to. Is there a reason? Is there ever a reason to all of a sudden look at what the Jews are doing and maybe have a problem or conflict with it? I'm sure it's up for debate. We can talk about that.
1: Yeah, but this started way before that.
9: This one has not have done. I mean.
1: No.
9: Again, I mean, you can talk about Lebanon, and I know Trump's pissed that they're going into Lebanon.
1: Sure.
9: You know, and that's, and I understand that to a certain extent. But then again, I think they're tired of messing around with this crap.
1: Dude, the hunger
9: lobbing
1: strikes.
9: A few bombs here and there, you know.
1: At Columbia or wherever.
9: Yeah.
1: That were hilarious.
7: Yeah. Yes.
1: From these college students. Wasn't that spring 2024?
7: That was, yeah.
1: So that wasn't even a year into it.
9: Yeah.
1: I mean, it seems like this was the plan all along.
9: It's really something.
1: It really is.
9: Wow.
1: All right, it's that time. We do it a couple of times a day. Go around the table. It may not be the biggest story out there, but it caught your attention. David, today, what's your story?
7: Well, we keep hearing that it's horrible to end temporary protected status for Haitian nationals, which the Trump administration can do now because the Supreme Court, they understood what the word temporary means. I mean, some of these folks came in after the earthquake more than a decade ago. And they're still, and even the Obama administration said they're going to have to go back after 18 months.
1: Mm-hmm.
7: But no, that's not the case. Here we are. Now, I always love this because we talk about that time in 2018 when Trump apparently said, why do we have to keep taking people from these crap hole countries?
1: Right.
11: Tears of rage.
7: Yeah, that was Cory Booker actually saying he had tears of rage because Trump called Haiti a crap hole country.
1: Yes.
7: Well, back in 2018, after Trump said that, allegedly, Anderson Cooper, he was one of the several media figures to say, well, that was horrible, too. Haiti is already great, sir.
1: Okay. Roll it.
12: And I mean, Haiti is so, you know, yeah, it's the poorest country in the Western Hemisphere. But it's, you know, a country can be poor economically and rich in culture and rich in the strength of the people and rich in so many different ways. And Haiti is in that way among the richest of countries I've ever been to. I mean, the Haitian people are incredibly strong, carry themselves with such dignity, and for generations, you know, have...
6: Barbecue took it over, dude.
7: Yeah.
6: Are you kidding me?
12: Had governments which have not paid attention to them, which have stolen from them, and yet, whatever adversity they face it head on. And as I said, you know, when you meet them, they, you know, Haitians look you in the eye, they slap your hand hard when you shake it.
6: You're a media guy.
7: Yeah.
6: You go over there. What do you think?
7: Yeah. Well, I would say then, by Anderson Cooper's own definition, then there should be no problem with
6: right.
7: them going to such a vibrant and culturally rich place like Haiti.
6: Of course, you'd want to go back home.
9: Definitely.
6: You would think.
9: So you can slap hands with people.
7: Yeah.
6: Like, was that serious or was that some sort of comedy bit from him? That's what he does best.
7: That's when he was on Conan, because Conan O'Brien was about to make his trip to Haiti.
6: Oh, right.
7: The pilgrimage to Haiti, because...
6: That's right.
7: Haiti's already great. No, it's not.
6: See, he's still laughing at that.
9: Make Haiti great.
6: The giggles of Anderson
9: That's
6: Cooper.
9: That's great, yeah.
6: All right, Scotty, what do you got for your story?
9: A Mexican vigilante dubbed Batman is wanted by police for allegedly chasing down suspected motorbike thieves. They've been stealing the motorbikes.
6: Okay.
9: And this Batman guy's had enough.
6: Yeah.
9: So he's running them down. He's catching them. And when he does catch them, he tapes them to lampposts.
6: That's awesome.
9: And takes the stolen bike and sets it next to him and takes a pen and puts thief across their forehead.
6: Where then, is this happening?
9: It's in Mexico.
6: That's incredible.
9: It is incredible. Cops are after him.
6: Well, sure. Can't have vigilante justice.
9: Can't have vigilante justice. But it's funny watching these guys. I mean, it's like for the movies where they just wrap the tape around them 1,000 times. The lamppost.
6: Yes.
9: They can't move their arms or feet or anything. Man, and sometimes it puts mustaches on them and horns. It's hilarious.
6: Oh,
9: but anyway,
6: my gosh.
9: So cops are looking for this guy. But, hey, you know what they did say? The bike thefts are down.
6: I bet they are.
9: Yeah. I don't know when he does his work and when he runs them down and catches them, but he's caught a few.
6: Wow.
9: To me, that's great punishment.
6: Yeah.
9: Yeah, tie to a lamppost. Draw fit pictures on their face.
6: For my story, it doesn't have to do with Batman.
9: Okay.
6: But another superhero.
9: Yeah.
6: Supergirl.
9: Ooh, I hear that one's not very good.
6: Whoa. Apparently another disappointment at the old box office.
9: Yeah.
7: Bad.
6: For DC.
9: Yeah.
6: Only earned $38 million domestically.
9: Covered his bear.
6: Well below the projected $50 million it thought it would get, and that was tampered down.
7: Yeah, and even that would not be a great opening for a, you know, what's supposed to be a blockbuster superhero
6: yes.
7: movie.
6: Summertime. Yes.
9: Yeah.
6: Well, and so DC, you know, I don't follow it this close, but I know it had been a major disappointment, like, through the years, right?
9: Mm-hmm.
6: But then with the reboot of Superman a year ago, they thought, okay, we're back on track now. Mm-hmm. And Supergirl was in that. She was introduced there, so their hopes were heightened. And I don't know if this is one of those things, again, where people on the left are going to say, well, it's because the public's stupid, and they don't want to see a woman in power.
9: Right.
6: I have no idea if the movie's good or not. By all reviews, it's not very good.
7: When even Variety is turning on a girl boss movie like this, yeah, it's not a good movie.
6: Yeah.
7: They said
6: it doesn't seem
7: was
6: to be
7: a
6: so.
7: Mess. It was just not, it, yeah, not watchable.
6: And you wonder, how many times are they going to do this? How much money can you lose?
9: People stop throwing money at them, I guess. I mean,
6: I guess.
9: It's amazing to me you lose that much money.
6: Yeah.
9: That's supposed to be your big weekend, too.
6: Yep, and on it goes.
9: Oops.
6: All right. I know 4th of July is coming up, and you maybe want steak. You can't steal it shoving it in your pants.
9: No.
6: Nimrods of the News is coming up, and a news update in just a few right here.
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13: All right. The Markley, Van Camp, and Robin Show.
11: Yeah, a lot of people talk about the weight loss injections, thinking, okay, summer's here. 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
11: News update, David Van Camp.
13: Well, we made history over the weekend. So, of course, Iran was playing Egypt in the World Cup over the weekend. I think it was a 1-1 draw. It was Pride Night, by the way. Not a whole lot of rainbow flags in the audience, really, but there were a few.
11: Oh, yeah.
13: And also, the U.S. became the first nation to host a FIFA World Cup team and bomb that same team's country on the same day.
14: Wow.
13: We made there history.
14: How about that?
13: All
14: huh?
13: right.
11: Yeah. We weren't provoked, just, I mean, to be fair.
13: Well, yeah, and that's just a reminder. You know, the flyovers aren't just a cool thing to see at a ball game. You know, it's actually just a reminder of what we can do. If we have the will to do it.
14: Yeah, the flyover that game, their jets just kept going.
11: Buddy of mine was in D.C. last week for part of the big fair kickoff there they had. And they had a big flyover.
14: Yeah.
11: He didn't know it was coming. He said, it scared the crap out of me.
14: Sure.
11: Yeah. Which I would imagine if you don't know that it's coming. Usually, you know, you're at a football game or something like that, you know, okay, this is going to happen right at the end of the national anthem. But if you don't know it's coming, yeah, that can happen. All right, we got to get the Nimrods. Here we go.
12: When the going gets tough.
15: Damn it, this is too hard.
12: The dumb get dumber.
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15: I love the poorly educated.
11: All right. Nimrod's the News. We go to Florida, where, of course, grocery prices are high. You know that. Meat prices, pretty high. But you can't excuse this. This guy went into a store, had his pants on, started stuffing meat into his pants. Oh. Talking brisket, pricey cuts of beef, and then it's caught on camera. You got to know cameras are everywhere.
13: Yeah.
11: And they had somebody actually in the local news talking about this.
17: Big pants. I think they're like made for stealing, you know? Yeah, it's blocked at the bottom so it doesn't go through. Came over here, looked around to see if anybody was looking, and he shoved it in his pants. Ended up going across the street to Publix. One of my employees was on break and saw all the rest of the stuff that he had.
14: Brisket, wine.
17: Called the cops, and we got everything back. He ran off after we got the stuff back. By the time the cops got there, he was gone. But they have a good description. They have the video, and I'm sure he's on foot somewhere.
11: Oh, yeah.
14: I feel sorry for the person who bought that steak when they put it back in the old cooler, though.
13: I know. Well, you can mark it down, right?
14: You have to. Yeah.
13: This has been in a thief's pants, by the way.
14: Yeah.
11: Yeah, there you go. Well, it was like the other case from Florida last week. You missed it on Friday, David. Speaking of a bottle of wine with a woman.
14: Oh, gosh. Okay.
11: It was more than her pants where she hid that thing.
13: Oh, gosh.
14: I know.
11: And then you're like, okay, you're talking about one of the mini bottles, something like that. Oh, no.
14: No. Oh, no.
11: No. Full size.
13: Yeah. She went across bad caverns on that, huh?
11: Oh, boy. And that's Nimrod's in the News.
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20: 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San Antonio, I'm John Cruz. Breaking this hour, search teams have now recovered the body of a 13-year-old boy who disappeared Sunday in Bernie City Lake. The Bernie Fire Department responded around 6:30 last night to calls for a child lost in the water. Witnesses say two kids were in the water when they both began to struggle. A bystander did pull one child from the lake, but the second went under and did not resurface. Well, around 9 this morning, the Bernie Fire Department did recover the boy's body about 20 feet from the shoreline into about 15 feet of water. The Supreme Court ruling on two cases involving President Trump's executive power. In one case, Fed Reserve Board member Lisa Cook is being allowed to remain on the job for now. Trump had attempted to fire Cook over mortgage fraud allegations. In a separate case, the high court ruling Trump is allowed to remove Rebecca Kelly Slaughter as a member of the FTC. Additionally, SCOTUS is now allowing mail-in ballots postmarked by Election Day that are received after Election Day to be counted. Texas DPS continues investigating a crash in Karnes County that killed four people Thursday morning. Troopers say it happened along Highway 181 near Hobson Road. They say a northbound Jeep crossed the center line and ran head-on into a southbound SUV. Well, the SUV driver died at the scene. She had no passengers. The driver and front seat passenger of the Jeep died at the scene, and the back seat passenger died as well. All three were from San Antonio. Dozens of drivers who paid traffic fines in Bexar County should get a refund soon. KTSA Stacy Keene.
21: County commissioners have voted to give refunds to 57 people who were cited through a camera system that's been declared illegal. The system was installed back in February of 2025, but back then there were already state laws prohibiting red light cameras. Earlier this year, Texas Attorney General Ken Paxton ruled that the camera system was also illegal. As a result, more than $11,000 will be refunded. Stacy Keene, KTSA News.
20: So-called Democratic Socialists in New York might be winning elections, but it could be a different story here in the state.
22: The Dems just held their state convention in Corpus Christi, and some are saying off the record their work is cut out ahead of November's midterms. To start with, their candidate for U.S. Senate, State Rep. James Tallarico, still trying to solidify support among black voters after he beat U.S. Rep. Jasmine Crockett in the party primary. And the Dems seem to be changing their strategy, at least a little. It's said they're targeting GOP voters in rural areas by finally acknowledging the nation's southern border needs to be more secure. Southern counties in Texas that had been blue for decades turned solid red in 2024. Christian Blood, KTSA News.
20: Your KTSA, Stevens Roofing, AccuWeather forecast. Mainly sun. We'll have some light clouds, but light haze as well from dust from Africa. And that will continue through the afternoon. A high temp of 95. That heat index will hover near 100. For tonight, partly cloudy, 75. For tomorrow, sunny and 93. Right now, it's 87 at San Antonio's Severe Weather Station. I'm John Cruz. 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
11: The Markley, Van Camp, and Robbins Show. Jamie Markley, David Van Camp, Scott Robbins. Well, the socialists have taken over the Democratic Party. And some Democrats, they put out this manifesto saying, hey, we're not socialists. Okay, we got to protect the party here.
14: Yeah. Too late.
11: So John Carl from ABC sat down with Zoran Mamdani, sort of leading this thing for the socialists. And asking him about it.
29: We are capitalist, not socialist. We believe in a growing, fair, and competitive economy, entrepreneurship, ownership. I mean, this is a direct response, they've made it clear, to what you did here on Tuesday.
30: Well, I mean, you know, that's great, but what's a party if not its voters? And I'm proud to sit in front of you as the mayor of our city, having received more than a million votes a little less than a year ago. And when we're talking about these incredible congressional candidates, they won their races, and they won their races with a vision of what politics should be, and one that actually speaks to working people. I'm not interested in writing a manifesto or, frankly, in reading one. I'm interested in delivering, and that's exactly what we've been showing.
11: Just as a politician, this dude's full of crap. He's the worst thing to happen to New York that I can think of. But as a politician, that was slick.
14: Oh, he's very slick.
13: He's very slick. Yeah, he's an actor.
14: Very slick. Yes, he is an actor.
11: 100%. Yeah. Yes.
14: And it works. I mean, if you didn't know any better, you're sitting there listening to him talk, you go, well, okay, sure. Yeah.
11: Well, and the jab there, I'm not interested in the manifesto. I want to get results for people.
14: Right.
13: Well,
14: Also, who's against that, right?
13: He doesn't need to read a manifesto. He's got the Communist Manifesto memorized.
14: That's right.
2: Better believe it.
13: Right? He's just there to fulfill its vision, I guess.
14: Wow. He is good, though.
2: John Kyle comes back.
29: But they're saying that if you're a socialist, you're not a Democrat. I mean, is there room in the party for both of these views?
30: Yes, here I am. Here are so many more.
13: Again, slick. Well,
2: that's what I thought the takeaway was. Yes. And I suppose if you're, 23 years old and have been indoctrinated all your life and you hear this guy, you're believing all that crap.
13: Oh, yeah. Well, and for him, when he talks about, you know, they overwhelmingly in these congressional primaries voted for the socialist in there. He's right. However, an overwhelming majority of people in all of those districts stayed home. You know, when your turnout is 7% or 8% or something like that, I agree that they're taking advantage very well of the moment, but there is a reality check to be seen in there.
2: Oh, of course. You know how it ends. It's not good.
13: Yeah.
2: And then you've got, well, in California, the Scott Wiener thing is really something.
13: Dude. Scott Wiener, he is just an absolute hardcore left-wing lunatic. But he's Jewish, and he doesn't hate Israel enough. And right. So the far left, the people that he counts on for votes and that he courts consistently, have turned on him a little bit here. The left hates him because he's a Jew and hate Israel. That's pretty much it. He went to a restaurant in the Mission District of San Francisco, and someone got in his face about it.
2: Wow. Go with it.
3: It's going to be a problem. There's innocent children being killed in Palestine. Free Palestine! Say free Palestine right now on camera, dog. Say it. 2026. I don't need to talk about none of that shit. I'm talking to him. This is the Mission District. You should be ashamed. You have no shame come to my community. This is the Mission District, homie.
13: Yeah, by the way, Scott, he said this is the Mission District. I know, I saw you cringe a little bit because I missed one.
2: Yeah.
14: I tend to panic a little bit.
13: Yeah.
2: Well, there was that other part where he said the S word.
13: Yeah.
2: But we're free to do that now.
13: Yeah.
14: Okay.
2: I'm just kidding.
14: Maybe you're reading something I didn't read. Yeah. Lack standards. I don't know.
2: You totally believed me, didn't you?
14: I did there for a second. Yeah, I'm like, well, maybe we can. I don't know.
2: No, you can't.
14: Yeah. That is interesting because somebody could run against him now and win by simply being pro-gay, pro-trans, and hate Jews.
2: Well, yeah, because then you would complete it.
14: Yeah, the trifecta has been completed.
2: You might even be able to have someone else come in and say, you know what, this whole thing that Wiener brought out there as far as you're not going after people that were with a 14-year-old,
14: mm-hmm.
2: like a 23-year-old guy. No, those people should go to jail. But we got a free Palestine.
14: Yeah.
2: That person may win against them.
14: But I hate the Jews, yes.
13: There you go. Maybe the RNC should start recruiting, you know, insurgent candidates like that, where there is, like, the common sense on everything else, but yes. They wear the old kafeya thing on the
2: right.
13: Campaign trail.
2: Watch all the dopes vote for him.
13: Right.
14: Mm-hmm.
2: Yes.
14: They do the little box checks, you know, they do that when they do the handouts.
13: Yeah.
14: Of the things they stand for and the things they're for.
13: Mm-hmm.
14: As long as you got the hate Jew one, as long as that's X'd out, you're good.
2: Well, it was interesting, this piece from Issue Insights. They were talking about the 10 questions that every Democrat has to answer now. And one would be like, do you, you know, support paid family leave for families, free, you know, pre-K through college education, canceling all student debt, because you got to say yes to that. And then, well, do you support universal health care? You know, got to say yes to that. Do you support reparations for slavery?
14: Yeah.
2: This will be all the litmus test.
14: Oh, yeah, definitely.
2: Then do you support defunding the police and closing the prisons?
14: Yes.
2: Do you support a federal jobs guarantee?
14: Absolutely.
2: Do you support wide open borders?
14: Who doesn't?
2: Do you support nationalizing the largest corporations and essential industries?
14: Oh, you got to.
2: Because capitalism bad.
14: You got to make it fair
2: and
14: equitable.
2: Do you support defunding the Department of War and closing all overseas military bases?
14: Yeah. Why even have an army? Who cares? Let them in.
2: Should all aid to Israel, military, and economic be cut off?
14: Mm-hmm.
2: Okay. Do you support abolishing the Electoral College?
14: Yeah. Oh, yeah.
2: The president?
14: Yes.
2: the Supreme Court.
14: Of course.
2: And the Senate.
14: Yes.
2: Okay, get rid of all of it. And then, final question, do you agree with Senator John Fetterman that the Democrats are drifting firmly into communism?
14: Absolutely not. It's not what we're doing, sir.
2: We're just trying to improve the lives of voters. That's what we're trying to do.
14: Well, it gets back to the what? It's never been done the right way, right?
2: Of course.
14: Socialism done the right way works.
2: Exactly.
14: Although you can't give any examples of it working prior.
2: Yes.
14: None.
13: Well, the whole thing's a mess. I don't know if you've seen the video that's making the round. Andy Ngo posted it. A couple of adults at a pride rally. They're around a fountain. There's kids around. And they just decide to take off their clothes and let everything
2: hang out. Oh, in Seattle.
13: Yeah, in Seattle.
2: Yeah.
13: Yeah, the dude. One of the dudes got a halfie while he's flopping around out there.
2: Yeah. That's the terrible thing about X. You're just trying to get a news update. You're like, hey, no dongs.
13: I thought I turned autoplay off.
2: Exactly.
13: I don't need to see that flopping on my feed.
2: No.
14: Can't you block that part?
2: Would hope. But speaking of Israel, you see this wild story of what doctors just did as far as addiction specialists. This seems, I had to read this twice. They've done something that they've been working on for years, and they say it's been accomplished. Physicians at the healthcare campus used focused sound wave technology to essentially switch off a patient's opioid addiction.
13: Really?
2: Wow. Yes. As the story goes, I saw this at Daily Wire. In less time than it takes to watch a sitcom, a man who had been swallowing roughly 130 pills a day walked away craving zero.
14: Wow.
2: The patient, identified only as H, is a family man in his 40s who originally hurt his neck years ago. Doctors prescribed opioids for the pain. The pain eventually faded, but the addiction didn't. He was trapped, needing the drug just to feel normal and function day to day. That's when the team from the hospital stepped in with technology developed by Israel firm Insight Tech. Using MRI-guided ultrasound waves, physicians targeted the nucleus accumbens. Yeah, that's the word. The brain's pleasure and reward hub, and modulated its electrical activity without cutting, burning, or destroying a single cell. So no surgery, no anesthesia, no recovery room. And within a week, the dude tested completely clean. His self-reported craving level, 0 out of 10.
13: Wow.
2: Dude also used to smoke 3 packs of cigarettes a day, nearly quit cold turkey. Desire for alcohol vanished as well. It hit the reset button on his entire reward system. That is wild.
13: That is amazing.
14: That is amazing.
13: That's a game changer if that, you know, pans out to be functioning for everybody or for you know, the most people who go through it.
2: Okay, now, if I were to ask you, percentage of you that's like, that can't be real. Something's hanky here. What percentage is in that right now after I told you the story?
13: 85%.
2: Okay. 90.
13: How long does it actually last?
2: That sort of thing. Yeah. Because, I mean, yeah, same thing with me. I'm like, okay, this sounds way too good to be true. I can't trust that. Well, I mean, it'd be great if it were real. And maybe it is. But, yeah.
14: It would be great, but you're still going to have people. You mean, you're still going to have problems with addiction because people just don't want a cure.
2: Well, if you don't want a cure, then you wouldn't go to this person.
14: Right.
2: Or you wouldn't go to get help for it.
14: The court-ordered cures or whatever.
2: Oh, that sort of thing.
14: Yeah.
2: Yeah. Well, it would be something if you, all of a sudden, you're like, well, I like boozing.
14: Yeah.
2: But then you didn't want it at all.
14: Zap. Mm-hmm. Gone.
2: Yeah. Heard of another kind of therapy that people have talked about, and maybe there's something to it. I don't quite get it. And that is for dudes that want to get some sort of therapy, like to just like get counseling, but they really don't want to go sit in an office and talk to somebody.
14: Mm-hmm.
2: So they go see a counselor at a golf simulator. Because according to the therapist, something happens when you're at the golf simulator and you're just thinking about your swing and then you can talk about your feelings. I don't know how that works.
14: Thank you, Peter.
2: It was
14: he pulled one right or left or something.
2: I'd be like, oh, and then, you know, I've been talked to about my negative self-talk before.
14: Yeah.
2: I'd be like, you left the face open, you freaking chop.
14: Right.
2: I'd be saying that to myself. Can you quit hooking it?
13: Maybe you'd have a breakthrough in that environment then.
2: I don't know, man. Listen, dude.
4: I'd had enough of guys canceling their first therapy appointment without even showing up. I'm a licensed associate mental health counselor, and here's what I figured out. It's not that men don't want help. It's that the second they picture themselves sitting in a stale office across from a stranger being asked about their feelings, something in them just shuts down. So I removed the couch. I work with men now in a golf simulator. Same licensed counseling, just a completely different environment. When a man is focused on his swing, his guard comes down. The conversation happens naturally. He doesn't feel like a patient. He feels like himself.
2: Nah, I'm not buying it.
13: I can kind of see that, at least as far as getting people in the door, to say, okay, you're not just going to be, you know, sitting down, because people have this sort of warped idea of what a therapy session may be.
2: Maybe.
13: And so it's like, okay, well, I'll go, what's the worst that can happen? I'll go, you know, hit some balls and, you know, talk about my feelings.
2: Maybe. I just can't see anybody that plays golf a lot, that sort of thing.
8: You suck, you jackass.
2: See, that would be funny. Have someone come for the first time and have a hidden camera, and then you were just play Happy Gilmore clips.
14: Wasn't golf kind of therapy unto itself? So
2: I don't know. It's not a good guy. Not if you want to feel better about yourself.
8: Will not make this putt, you jackass.
2: The five stories we're watching today and much more straight ahead.
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11: The Markley Van Camp and Robbins Show. Jamie Markley, David Van Camp, Scott Robbins. And now the five stories we're watching today.
13: All right, number five. French public health officials say that they've recorded more than 1,000 excess deaths since the, of all causes, but they think it is tied to this massive heat wave that's hitting, and their refusal to get air conditioning to their people is continuing to get people killed. Number four, U.S. The U.S. has become the first nation to host a FIFA World Cup team and strike that team's country on the same day. USA, USA, as Iran was playing in the World Cup over the weekend.
11: Setting records before the 250th birthday.
13: There you go. Yes. George Washington giving a thumbs up. Number three, DHS Secretary Mark Wayne Mullen says that at the current rates, deportation numbers will surpass the 2025 numbers in the next 6 weeks. Number two, a federal grand jury is investigating alleged financial crimes by Neville Roy Singham. This is a China-based tech tycoon whose fortune has funded a sprawling network of socialist, communist, and Marxist organizations across the U.S. over the last decade. And number one, the Supreme Court ruled 5-4 today that states can count ballots that arrive after Election Day as long as they are postmarked by Election Day. There you go. 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
11: Just what you love to see in tech news. Got this guy, Peter Diamandis. He got some attention for saying, you know, humans do behave better when they're being watched. Uh-oh. Yeah. That's what he posted.
14: Well, yeah, they do.
11: Cameras, drones, satellites, smartphones, self-driving cars.
14: I don't like that idea.
11: Create what he calls a global sensor ecosystem. Well, like he said, you know, again, humans behave better when they're being watched.
13: How do you know that, though? If you're not watching them, you don't know how they're behaving.
11: That's a good question.
13: I'm just saying.
11: Maybe he knows something about that.
13: What you're really saying is humans behave better when they know they're being watched.
14: See, yes. That's key, isn't it? That word, know they're being watched.
11: Yes, that is true.
14: Yeah, if you know you're being watched, of course. You don't jam stakes down your pants if you know you're being watched.
11: Don't like the Nimrod in the news earlier.
14: Yeah, right,
11: yes. He said future generations should assume there's no such thing as off the record.
2: No. As he believes the best privacy strategy is simply living with integrity.
14: Okay. According to who?
2: You?
13: Straight to Gitmo. That's it.
2: Oh, yeah.
13: Yeah.
2: Boy, doesn't that sound like the thought police?
14: Yes.
13: It is.
2: Man. Yeah, dude. You know, there's a different story, it seems like, every day that if you let it, it can scare the crap out of you. Mm. It's one of those things where, yes, there's concern and it should be talked about, that sort of stuff. But there are enough people still that are like, all right, we're not going to let that happen. Apparently, what is going to happen is a St. Elmo's Fire sequel.
14: Oh, wow.
2: Isn't that out of nowhere?
14: Yes.
2: Rob Lowe had confirmed that. I didn't think that movie was that popular.
14: Oh, I think it was generationally popular. Yeah. Or you would have been right there in the middle of that.
2: It came out the year I graduated high school. No, it was not looked at the same as like Breakfast Club. A lot of the time,

0: Rob Lowe said, I'm trying to get it done. I'm excited. I think the reason that St. Elmo's continues to mean a lot to people is because it's such a great snapshot of your 20s.
1: For some people.
0: I don't know anybody like, yeah, that is just like me in my 20s.
1: Yeah.
0: I'm not quite sure
1: about
0: that.
1: I was in my 20s and that didn't register with me.
0: Yes. Yeah. It was too bad that that was John Parr's biggest hit. Should have been Naughty Naughty.
1: Naughty Naughty was a great song too. I'm a big John Parr fan. Yeah.
0: I bet you were.
1: Yep.
0: All right. Cory Booker says, yes, we need socialists in our party. Can't wait to get to that. And a round of What Your Story. Straight ahead.
2: Hey there, that's Mark. 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
3: From the KTSA newsroom, I'm John Cruz. The U.S. and Iran agreeing to halt attacks for now. This comes after a wave of chaos began with an Iranian drone striking on a ship traveling through the Strait of Hormuz. That led the U.S. military to carry out retaliation strikes against Iran. Word that the back-and-forth attacks would be paused comes ahead of a planned meeting on Tuesday between the U.S. and Iran. Search teams have now recovered the body of a 13-year-old boy who disappeared Sunday in Boerne City Lake. The Boerne Fire Department responded around 6:30 last night to a 911 call reporting a child lost in the water. Witnesses say two kids were in the water when they both began to struggle. A bystander pulled one child from the lake, but the second went under and didn't resurface. Around 9 this morning, the Boerne Fire Department did recover the boy's body about 20 feet from the shoreline. Two cars racing down Southwest Military Drive, ending with a pedestrian now dead. The crash happened around 10:30 last night near Mango Avenue. SAPD ID'd the driver as Venzel Edward McGarity, who was traveling east in a Dodge Charger at a high rate of speed. McGarity tried to switch lanes but hit a pedestrian trying to cross the street. That female pedestrian was pronounced dead at the scene. McGarity will be facing charges. The Texas Supreme Court is rejecting an appeal by survivors of the 2022 Uvalde mass shooting incident who tried to sue state and local police. The San Antonio Appeals Court dismissed the lawsuit in February, ruling the plaintiffs' claims aren't covered by the Texas Tort Claims Act. The state Supreme Court upheld the ruling on Friday without comment. Your KTSA, Stevens Roofing. AccuWeather forecast will have the sun much of the day, but mixing in with some haze from Saharan dust, that will bring us to a high of 95 degrees, a heat index right around 100. For tonight, partly cloudy, 75 overnight, 74 for the hill country. For Tuesday, sunshine again, a high of 93. Currently 88 in San Antonio, severe weather station. I'm John Cruz. 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
5: The Markley Van Camp and Robbins Show. Jamie Markley, David Van Camp, Scott Robbins. What's your story coming up? Just a few. We're going to break. We got done. I said to you fellas, I think I just said, what your story?
6: Yeah.
7: It's now the Jasmine Van Camp and Robin show.
5: What's your story coming up? Is what I meant to say.
6: What your story in an hour?
5: What your story? Yes. Better believe it. Oh, my goodness. Mentioned we need socialists in the Democratic Party. That's what Cory Booker said.
7: Oh, yeah. Well, they're all the people who think they're going to be president someday are trying to thread this needle. I don't know how they think they're going to accomplish this, considering the people they're trying to placate hate them. Just
5: yes, they
7: absolutely do. Hate them. But Democrat Senator Cory Booker, he's embracing the communists who keep winning elections in his party.
5: Okay.
8: We see people in our country that have the courage to stand up. We should applaud that and celebrate that.
5: Really? Interesting.
8: A lot of people right now are trying to paint the Democratic Party and insinuate division and differences before us. I'm one of these people that believes very clearly. If everybody in your coalition agrees with you on everything, then your coalition isn't big enough.
5: Well, yeah. So all the conservatives that didn't like the shutdowns during COVID, you would welcome them, right?
7: Right.
6: Right.
5: Sure, Corey, anything you say.
8: You see, we as Democrats think diversity is a strength, not a weakness.
5: Oh, boy.
8: We are folks that think diversity is one of those things that brings together a chorus of conviction and ideas that help to make us strong.
6: Oh, got God, it. The chorus of conviction?
7: Dude, I again... Mm. Go talk to Scott Wiener, state senator in California, about how your what is it? If you don't have enough diversity of thought, you know, your coalition isn't big enough. Well, dude, there is nobody more closed-minded than these socialists. They're
5: 100%.
7: They're using you. They hate you, and they will jettison you the second they get an opportunity to do so.
5: Yeah, you're just a tool to get them to go where they want to go.
7: Yes.
5: That's what it is. They've said so.
6: Well, there's no loyalty there. No.
5: And I know you mentioned, you know, different people in the Democratic Party that think they're going to be president someday. Mm-hmm. I'll tell you, this is all I could think. Hearing somebody like Cory Booker or Chris Murphy parrot some of the same points, they're captured.
7: Yeah.
5: And they got their marching orders. Here's what you're going to go say. Mm-hmm. This is what you need to do. They can't be that dumb. They just don't believe it.
6: Well, I don't know about that, but I think they might be able to be that dumb. But,
5: yeah, it's possible.
6: You know, particularly with Papa Cobble.
5: Yeah, maybe. And then you have a clip from a communist candidate, David.
7: Yes, one of the next ones who's trying to take over a deep blue district. Malat Kairos is another one of these communists who's running to unseat a congressional incumbent in a very deep blue district. It's in Colorado's first district. And as part of a running theme with these candidates, she too believes that America kind of had it coming on 9/11.
5: Okay.
9: Do you believe that the 9/11 terrorist attacks on America were the inevitable consequence of American foreign policy?
2: inevitable in the sense that we destabilized a lot of the Middle East, that forced people to believe that another act of violence was the only response. And again, just like I said before, our responsibility is to getting rid of those conditions that lead to violence in the first place.
5: There you go. That's all you need to know.
6: Okay. Yep. All right. Yeah, they'll be peaceful about it. No problem. We'll break.
5: We had it coming.
6: Yeah. Well, just, you know.
7: I mean, think about what a lot of these candidates have said, because most of them have said something similar to that when asked about it, when they've had the opportunity to talk about it. And, you know, we're looking at, what, 25 years since the 9/11 attacks. You have these people running and, in a lot of cases, winning primaries, at least. And in these districts, that means they're probably going to just win the election because it's so blue.
5: Oh, yeah.
7: And then, you know, New York City itself. The current mayor is a foreign-born Muslim communist.
5: Mm-hmm.
7: Try telling people that 25 years ago, that this is where we'd be.
5: I've already seen people write about it. We've talked about it. It's remarkable what's happened in 25 years' time. But that's how fast it can change, especially when you've got a whole group of people indoctrinated.
7: Mm-hmm.
5: And a lot of people just didn't see it coming. Either what was taught or not taught in school, and then the universities running out of control, and then the import of so many different people. You put that all together, and that's how it can happen in 25 years' time. It's truly remarkable.
6: It is.
5: And sad. And that's the thing. You can see it spreading all over the place. I don't think America's ready for it yet as far as the whole socialist takeover, especially when you look at the polling that we talked about last week. I mean, even Harry Enten was like, okay, there's still 27 points underwater Democratic Socialist in the main, but they've made the inroads to where,
6: well, and then
5: I don't know how the Democratic Party is going to wrangle that.
6: In these deep blue cities, urban areas.
5: Oh, gosh.
6: You know, the Democrats always perform well there.
5: Oh, yeah.
6: And when you start promising free stuff and Jew hating, well, that helps.
5: Yeah, it does. It sounds crazy to
6: whoever
5: say, but that's true.
6: Jew hating would be a thing,
5: I know.
6: Right?
7: Or would be a benefit. In
6: yeah,
7: the year
6: exactly.
7: 2026.
6: Yes, yeah. Right. A benefit.
5: Well, 10 years ago, they tried to position Trump as the Jew hater.
7: Yes.
6: Yes. Which is really interesting.
5: Yeah. All right, it's that time. We do it a couple of times a day. Go around the table. May not be the biggest story out there, but it caught your attention. David, what's your story here?
7: All right, a yearbook from a middle school in New Jersey had to be recalled. Did you see this story?
6: I did.
7: So Eastbrook Middle School had already given students the yearbook, and someone noticed a weird-looking photo in the baby pictures section. Like, it looked a little too old. And they're like, what is this? Well, they looked it up, and turns out it was actually a photo of Adolf Hitler as a toddler.
6: Yeah.
7: That somebody,
5: holy smokes!
6: Somebody that one passed the goalie.
7: Snuck in there. Yeah, they put out a statement saying, yeah, we collected the yearbook so the image would not remain in circulation. The principal said, I want to be direct with you. The presence of this image is unacceptable. Even if the image was not immediately recognizable, its inclusion in an official school publication is a severe breach of our values.
6: Yeah, nobody knew who it was.
7: Yeah. Well, I wouldn't be able to, you know, show me a picture
6: not.
7: Of baby Hitler. I don't know what Hitler looked like as a baby.
5: No.
7: Oh, I do now.
6: Yes, exactly.
7: Yearbook.
6: Yeah.
5: Man, oh man.
6: But some knucklehead did this as a spoof.
5: Yes.
6: You know, it's like you try to get Alfred E. Newman by, but it was too obvious.
5: Did you ever know of anybody that tried to do something for a yearbook picture? What'd they do?
6: The picture of the teams, like where you're sitting down.
5: Yeah.
6: There's guys behind you. They had their finger like this.
5: Oh, so they were flipping the bird upside down?
6: Flipping the bird upside down. Yeah.
5: Did they get in trouble for it?
6: You know, I think the thing is, I think the guy was a senior, and I think he was graduating anyway.
5: Got it.
6: But by the time the yearbook came out, which is always after school, of course, it was at my school anyway. So I came out during the summer, and you went up and got it, you know, or picked it up.
5: Right, yeah.
6: But, by then it was gone.
5: Yeah, there was suspensions threatened, and I'd have to explain what the sign was. It just looks like a C, that, like, with your hand, but it looks like you're holding something.
6: Okay, got it, yeah.
5: You know, that would be rather large.
6: Yes.
5: You guys may have done that.
6: You try to get something by him all the time. Usually got caught. Because yearbook staff, I mean, these guys would look at every single picture. You know?
5: This made it to the yearbook.
6: Yeah, good stuff.
5: And we were threatened. I mean, the people that were involved were threatened.
6: Yeah, you weren't.
5: No, you didn't. Those bad kids were.
6: Yeah, you.
5: Those pranksters.
6: You weren't goading them on to do it. No, not at all.
5: I was not part of it, as far as you know.
6: That's right.
5: Scotty, what's your story?
6: Former NBA guard Malik Beasley is in the news, or Malik, how do you say that? Malik Beasley? He's been indicted on federal charges stemming from alleged sports betting scheme. Yeah. Federal grand jury in the Eastern District of New York returned the indictment on the 24th, charging Beasley, former NBA player Ed Davis, current player Paul Zamorano, and other men with, I can't pronounce his name, with conspiring to wire fraud, bribery, all kinds of stuff. It seems Beasley would call his the guys that he was talking to, the criminals, before the games and say, yeah, take the under on me in rebounds tonight, or take the over on me in rebounds tonight. And then he would, of course, miss rebounds or not go up for him to get him.
5: Right.
6: If he was nearing the number. And they wanted
5: just off the tip of his finger, just right, couldn't yeah, quite just grab couldn't that
6: quite,
5: one down.
6: Couldn't quite corral it. So
5: whoever saw this coming?
7: Showering in Crisco before the game.
6: Exactly. So bribery, insider schemes, and they've been all kinds of federal charges are being levied against these guys, and him in particular, because apparently he was the one, too, that was also do it with points. He would shave points.
5: Gee, what?
6: You know, again, this is a guy who was in the NBA as recently as 2024. So, I mean, it's not like these guys are working for $180 a week, you know?
5: I know.
6: But it's not enough.
5: No. Well, and there's different story for each one of these guys and how much they can actually make doing this.
6: Yeah.
5: Extra.
6: And all also, some of them were free throws.
5: Or just clanging them.
6: Yeah, just clanging free throws. I'm going to hit 2 tonight out of my 10 or whatever I get.
5: If you're a career 82% free throw shooter and you go 2 for 10 one night, how do you explain that?
6: Bad night, you know.
5: Broken finger?
6: Just bad night shooting.
7: I had a headache, I had a migraine, couldn't quite focus on the rim, I don't know.
6: I was the clown that was waving his hands in the air.
5: I would love to know, and I'm sure AI could probably tell you.
6: Yeah.
5: A career 82% free throw shooter, what's his worst night free throw shooting ever? I'll bet you it's nowhere near 2 out of 10.
6: Well, I don't know how you predict that, though, because it would be like a great hitter that strikes out 4 times in a game or something, you know?
5: No, that's completely different. That can happen.
6: Oh, yeah, it can happen, yeah.
5: Making 2 out of 10 when you're an 83% free throw shooter, no way.
6: No. They got caught.
7: Jessica Simpson was in the house, you know? What can you say?
6: Right, she was right behind the goal.
5: And got it.
6: She stood up and was dancing. Mm. What do you want me to do?
5: For my story, this is about Dr. Stephen Quay, who has just released a book, The Code as Witness, How the COVID Genome Reveals Its Lab Origins, How to Prevent the Next Pandemic. Okay? And what he is saying is this. There's no way this thing came from nature. Okay? And you get into the stuff that's really heady, that's beyond a lot of us. But he's just talking about the sequence in the furin cleavage site of the spike protein, that this specific genetic code, which optimizes the virus for human transmission, is like beyond rare in natural coronaviruses, but is common as far as a tool in laboratory gain-of-function research. And he was interviewed talking about this, and this is what he said.
10: There's been a lot of what I would all call he said, she said, evidence around where the virus came from. So we have virologists talking about that it came from a market publicly, and then through FOIA and other means gotten access to their private statements where they say, gosh, this could really have been engineered in a laboratory. I don't use that evidence. I use the evidence inside the virus itself, because that's apolitical, and really is the best place to find the evidence. This virus has features that have never been seen in thousands and thousands of viruses from nature.
5: Never been seen.
6: Yeah.
5: And then it's a longer interview. Trust me, he lays it out. But again, there's just no way this has happened from nature, which is basically what we've known for a while.
6: Yeah.
5: But what half the country will never understand.
6: Dude, the lying that went on.
5: Yeah, something.
6: Oh, my gosh.
5: Yes. Well, he said all the all these people that said, oh, yeah, there's no way it came from nature, went out in public, said, oh, it might have came from nature because they were pressured.
7: Right.
5: It's wild. All right. News update, and Nimrod's in the news in just a few.
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5: You know what? For 4th of July, you're going to be grilling out. You don't want to make mistakes. Everybody wants their steak done different, right? Okay, how are you going to keep track of everything? Chef IQ Sense. That's really simple, because you can do it on different settings for each of the little prongs. You just stick it in, say, all right, I need this one medium. There's that one person that's got to have it medium well, and then there's a person that wants it medium rare. You can just set the thermometer right to it, and Chef IQ Sense makes it very simple.
6: Yeah, before you kick them out, you got an idea here, yeah.
7: There you go. I mean,
5: why would I kick them out?
6: Get out of here, your medium rare nonsense. Okay.
5: What's wrong with medium rare?
6: I'm just saying.
7: I tolerate medium rare. I don't celebrate it, though.
6: No.
7: Yeah.
5: Okay.
7: No, but I love this thing. I just got my America 250 red, white, and blue version.
5: Very cool.
7: Of it. It is very cool. 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
6: No, you don't have to stand over the grill the whole time either. 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
5: All right. News update, David Van Camp.
7: Well, some good news out of the state of Colorado. The state Supreme Court has unanimously blocked Democrat redistricting efforts, which would have given them three more seats in the House. So the delegation will remain most likely 4-4 between Democrats and Republicans.
5: All right. And with that, we go to Nimrods. Here we go.
4: When the going gets tough.
1: Damn it, this is too hard.
4: The dumb get dumber.
1: All right, Dan.
4: It's Nimrods in the News on the Markley, Van Camp, and Robbins Show.
1: I love the poorly educated.
5: All right. Nimrods in the News. We go to Seattle. Highland Espresso, new coffee shop in Seattle's Ballard neighborhood, recovering. Why? Thieves broke in, stole thousands of dollars worth of equipment. It's tough, too, when you're just starting a business. Lauren Ruiz, who started it, detailed the damage left by the thieves, explaining they used a crowbar to pry open a window and then took about $10,000 worth of stuff. Oh, my gosh, including a very expensive coffee grinder and their sales machine.
6: Oh, no.
5: Oh, yeah. She said, I put everything I had into this business, and it's very difficult starting out. Mm. Oh, my goodness. So there are people, coming out and trying to help as best they can. They haven't caught these people yet. I'm just throwing it out there. They do. Tie them up. Let the owner maybe a little hot coffee on the legs. I'm asking.
7: Why not?
5: You got to stop this for the future.
7: That's right.
5: And that's Nimrod's in the News.
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3: It is 1 o'clock at KTSA San Antonio. I'm John Cruz. New information this hour. The family has now identified the 13-year-old boy whose body was recovered at Burney City Lake this morning. The Burney Fire Department responded around 6:30 last night to reports of a child lost in the water. Witnesses say two kids began to struggle. That's when a bystander pulled one child from the lake, but the second one went under and did not resurface. Now, the Burney Fire Chief says he has now been identified as Jalen Robinson. His body was recovered around 9 this morning, about 20 feet from shore. Burney City Lake remains closed for the time being. Mail-in ballots postmarked by Election Day but received late will still be allowed to be counted after today's Supreme Court ruling. The 5-4 decision set a Mississippi law that allows mail-in ballots to be counted if they're postmarked by and received within 5 days of Election Day is not preempted by federal Election Day statutes. Dozens of drivers who paid traffic fines in Bexar County should get a refund soon. KTSA Stacy Keene.
8: County commissioners have voted to give refunds to 57 people who were cited through a camera system that's been declared illegal. The system was installed back in February of 2025, but back then there were already state laws prohibiting red light cameras. Earlier this year, Texas Attorney General Ken Paxton ruled that the camera system was also illegal. As a result, more than $11,000 will be refunded. Stacy Keene, KTSA News.
3: Your KTSA Stevens Roofing AccuWeather forecast. Mainly sun. We'll have some light clouds, but light haze as well from dust from Africa. And that will continue through the afternoon. A high temp of 95. That heat index will hover near 100. For tonight, partly cloudy, 75. For tomorrow, sunny and 93. The heat presses on Wednesday through the July 4th weekend with highs in the mid-90s. It is 90 at San Antonio's Severe Weather Station. I'm John Cruz. 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
9: KTSA. 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

0: Sure.
1: Hey, so my question is, I was just wondering what some steps were that you and Sharon took when you were young and working hard, that your children did not resent you or your business once they were older.
2: I did resent him. No, I'm just kidding. I'm kidding.
0: Too
2: Oh, that's a good question though. Are you, Erica, are you working a lot right now, you and your husband?
1: Yes, so I'm a stay-at-home mom, and my husband
2: Okay.
1: is working a lot right now, just trying to get us out of debt. We own two businesses, and they're both in the food industry. So there's a lot
2: That's a
1: of
2: lot. Yeah, a lot of
1: pressure
2: hours
1: at times.
2: with that. How long have you guys been going at it at this pace? Has it been a while?
1: I would say yes, 3 to 4 years.
2: Okay. So yeah, so you guys are in, you're in the thick of it. You're feeling it. And you probably feel like a single mom a lot of the time.
0: So how much debt do you have left? How much longer is this journey going to be?
1: We business debt, we are at 486, and then our personal house, we're at 470,000.
0: That's all there is?
1: Yes.
0: Okay, well, both of those are baby step six. Neither one of those require hours to be 80 hours a week. If your 80 hour a week is to get your business up and running, that's a different equation. What is it? You're not working 80 hours a week to pay off $400,000 in debt.
1: No, it's not so much a money from a money standpoint for us as it's just finding good employees that can work
0: Yeah.
1: like
0: Welcome to
1: for when
0: business.
1: my husband
2: Yeah, and the food industry is
0: I was so
2: brutal.
0: dumb when I
2: That's
0: first started.
2: nights and weekends, a lot of them.
0: It's hard. I was so dumb when I first started the business. I thought if you hired people, they would work. But you have to hire people that are willing to work first and not just anybody. And that's the so welcome to running your business. So the deal here is he gets away from these hours when he learns to run the business instead of the business running him. Meaning that he's got to get above cooking and get above food production and get above waiting tables and get above general management and start to put some people in the seats that can actually do that. I'll send you a copy of my latest bestseller called Building a Business You Love. And he's at the treadmill stage, which is where everyone starts. You feel like you're on a treadmill. You feel like you're stuck. Run, run, run, run. But the way you get off the treadmill is hiring quality people that are delegatable. Meaning they're humans that you can delegate to because you can train them, because they have two brain cells and they have character and they have work ethic. And there's not that many of them. They're hard to find. But you can find them. And you must find them, otherwise he will, what he's doing right now is not sustainable. You can't do that for 10 years.
1: Yes,
0: You run out of steam. Okay? That wasn't your question, but that's the answer. Now, then back to the other thing is, if we're solving for the day that dad is not working 80 hours, then we just talk to the kids about that. We own our own business. And for right now, until we get the people in and get them trained, I've got to be there. And we had that period of time here when I was opening this business.
2: How old are your kids, Erica?
1: We have a 2-year-old and another one on the way.
0: Well, they're not
2: So they're
0: resenting
2: like,
0: anything.
1: right.
2: You're exhausted.
0: You might be resenting something. They're not resenting anything. They just want their diaper changed.
1: They're still young.
0: Yeah. This does not need to go on till they're 12. Not because of the kids, but because the business won't work. Your husband will run out of steam. It's not sustainable. He's got to build the business out in such a way that by the time the kids are of age that they might actually resent it, that he's already home. That does solve your problem. But in general, to answer your question is, we communicate that this is a price to be paid on a temporary basis to win.
2: And for a 2-year-old, Erica, I mean, I would say you're when he's home. Like he needs to put his phone down. He needs to play, engage with the 2-year-old, and with you guys in your marriage, like I know during, and it's not at the length that it is for you over years and years and years, but I know even for busy work seasons, you're exhausted and your spouse almost gets your leftovers because you've just been giving all day. And so for

0: She was an amazing
1: mom. Amazing mom. And just took care of stuff. You know what I mean? In that season when we were little. And then as we got to be more middle school, I mean, Dad, your job still required long hours and travel. And
2: I was gone periodically.
1: Book
2: but not
1: tours. Yeah. But there were periods of that.
2: A book tour.
1: But it would be...
2: I'm gone 30 days, not even home.
1: Yeah. But that's communicated at that age, right? And we were older with all of that. But I think that...

0: have this next baby, baby number two. And so to feel supported in that, I think is an important conversation.
1: Yeah. They're not, if he'll just turn on daddy a few minutes a day at this age, they're not going to be resentful. They're not going to have any memory of it. But by the time they get age that they age out, the two of you need a plan. You need to see a light at the end of the tunnel that this business is maturing to the point that I'm going to have some team members that I can delegate to, that I don't have to do everything. And that's called training, hiring the right quality people, getting the right people on the bus, the wrong people off the bus, as Jim Collins says. And then it's not micromanaging to teach them to finish your sentences. That's

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And I've done that for 40 years, and I got 1,000 of them in this building, and I'm proud of every single one of them. 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
1: So, Rachel, you haven't heard this story yet, but the other day I had lunch with, about twice a year I get with one of my old high school buddies. There were three of us that ran around together, did everything together in high school. And when I went off to college...
4: Probably glad there weren't phones with cameras during those days.
1: Thank God there is no record of the things that we did. Yes, that's true. Beyond belief. But anyway, one of the three passed away of cancer last year, and the other one I meet with and have a hamburger with at least twice a year. Mm-hmm. And he lives right here in the neighborhood, right here in the area, and I hang out with him. And the other day I was down there having a hamburger with him, and I said, what have you been doing? He's single again. And I said, what have you been doing? He goes, I just went on 6 cruises in the last little while. He goes, I'm addicted to cruising. And I went, you got to go on the Ramsey cruise.
4: Is he coming?
1: He signed up.
4: Well, look at there.
1: He's going to go on the Ramsey cruise.
4: Look at there.
1: So there we go, which I'm going to have him sign an NDA. But gave him a good deal on the room, but we're going to have him sign an NDA because we can't have any exposure on the Ramsey cruise. But if you don't know what this is, if you're debt-free, the Live Like No One Else cruise is a high-end, very nice, this is not Walmart on the seas, this is the good cruise lines, if you know what I mean, wink, wink. And this is the best of the best, the Live Like No One Else cruise. Hang out with all of us. All the Ramsey personalities will be there and other celebs of miscellaneous not to be mentioned yet. But we're going to do new sessions on there. Everybody's going to be speaking every night. We're the entertainment. We're doing all kinds of get-togethers and hang out with you guys. New sessions this year on building wealth, live episodes of our shows, the world's largest debt-free scream. We did it last time. We're going to do it again. And last year, it'll be 2 years between the two cruises. So we did it last March, year ago March, and this one will be next March. And it was really fun.
4: It was great. It was a great week. And
1: I was a little bit worried about being trapped on a ship with 3,000 Ramsey fans, right? That could be a long week for me. You know, that could have gone sideways. But honestly, I had a blast.
4: Yeah, it was great.
1: Sharon and I, we would just sit down and have dinner. We'd sit and talk to people. It was just, we had the best time. We really did. It was a lot of fun. So you can secure your cabin. They're not quite sold out, getting close, with a $600 deposit, and join us and my high school buddy. And we'll all be there. And click the link in the show notes.
4: Two rednecks from Antioch on a cruise.
1: That's right.
4: That's what you need.
1: If you might be a redneck if you're cruising with so-and-so and Dave, right? No, I'm not going to throw the guy under the bus, but yeah, there we go. So click the link in the show notes. Go to RamseySolutions.com/events. Book your cabin. It will be next March. It will be sold out. You will be really FOMOing. Now, you do not come if you're in debt. This is only for baby step 4 and beyond. We're not hypocrites. We tell you when you're in baby step 1 through 3, you're not going on vacation. This is a vacation. But if you've hit baby step 4 and beyond and you save up the money and you want to go on this night, this is Holland America. I mean, this is a good line. It's Caribbean cruise. It's going to be amazing. And but if you've saved up your money and you want to hang out with us for the week, it's an incredible week. You're going to learn a lot, too, because the sessions are incredible that we're teaching. So
4: that was the funniest part, is it really is a vacation. You go to all these islands, and so we have all these sessions booked out with things that, you know, we teach from stage and a couple of things. And I'm like, yeah, you know, the room might be like half full. I don't know. Most people, I'm sure, are out on the pool deck or at the island. I don't know. You just assume people are vacationing. Every session is packed.
1: Full.
4: Packed. It's like
1: we had
4: the most...
1: a pastor do devotionals in the mornings, and you couldn't get in.
4: Yeah. I mean, it was like everyone went to everything, which was so fun.
1: It was a lot of fun. All right. Samantha is in Toronto, Canada. Hi, Samantha. How are you?
5: Hi, good, thank you. How are you guys?
1: Better than we deserve. What's up?
5: So my husband has been doing his dream business for almost 4 years now. And I just want to know, because he hasn't really brought in any income from it, how long is enough for me to support him in this over our...
1: You have a business that you ran for 4 years that doesn't make money? That's not a dream business. That's a nightmare.
5: Yes. In my perspective, it hasn't.
1: No, in his perspective. I mean, it's a business. It's not a hobby. We're supposed to make money.
5: Yep.
1: So what kind of business?
5: He's doing a couple of sports training. He's part of the gym ownership. And they've just been putting lots of efforts. Even his partner's been doing some investments in it. But nothing, not yet. They have projections, but I'm tired of looking at projections of what could be. He's thinking of this business as our way out in the future, but it's hard to see in the future when right now for years we've been kind of struggling, right?
4: For sure. Are you working, Samantha?
5: Yes. So for the past, throughout the duration of our marriage, I've been the financial supporter, and I was okay doing that. But once we had our first son 2.5 years ago, and I'm still working, it put in a completely different perspective. And then I had to go work back right away. And we've had many conversations of why is the burden on me and then we come up with compromises. But it still feels like it's, and then we're having our second. And then now my worry is that we're back in a situation where we were with our first, and I'm still at work. We made some compromises of our living situations. We could keep our costs down. We're at my parents, so we're not really paying, for rent.
1: Okay, so here's what needs to happen. All right, He needs to sit down with his partners, and proper business acumen would dictate that we see a pattern of growth in the revenue and in the profits to get us to where we can eat out of this thing in a short period of time. So we need to see some directional move in the numbers that give us hope. He needs to do that, not you. And he doesn't need to do it for you. He needs to do it because it's good business. Okay. Mm-hmm. The byproduct is it's good for you because you get some hope too.
4: No, she's saying that they've been doing that.
1: I know. They've been doing projections, but projections that aren't hit. Okay, and so that's not, if we have a business unit at Ramsey that sets projections and they don't hit them, then we assess, okay, how much longer do we go with not hitting projections, and then we close it if it doesn't hit projections. If you don't have a reason to believe other than just I hope, I wish, But in business, you need to see some things move. I need to see some, trend lines in my sales. I need to see some.
4: Yeah, my fear is that they've been propping themselves up, thinking all these things.
1: They might, but
4: it's not been real.
1: But here's the difference.
5: Yes.
1: Here's the difference. You need to set a deadline. He needs to set a deadline.
4: Yeah, with you, Samantha.
1: And he needs to come back and say, all right, we're going to go until this date. And at this date, we're going to see some profit. And we're going to see some trend lines towards that date between now and then. What's killing you guys is this sense that there's no end to this.
4: And you got a second baby on the way.
1: Well, does he
4: not have any? I know, but he's the dude. A part of me is not. I mean, I don't want to offend your husband, Samantha, but I'm like, good God, go mulch lawns. Like, go do something to bring in income for your wife and your baby and your soon-to-be baby. Like, that's wild to me.
1: Yeah.
4: For 4 years, not making anything. Does he have any of that in him? Like, is he mad about it and he's angry and he wants to change this and that? Or is he just like, I love it. It's been great. I don't know. We'll see where it goes. We're hoping the next thing's going to hit.
5: So the compromise that we had, because he wants to work around his schedule with the gym, he has to be pretty flexible, is that he went back to school. And in here in Canada, the majority of the grants, like, we don't even have to take a loan with our income.
1: School to do what?
5: He went back to school just to gain some grants so that we can just sustain us just a little bit.
1: Income. The boy needs a job.
5: Yes.
1: Boy needs a job. He needs to, Rachel's right. Yes. He needs to go make some money.
4: Yes.
1: And they need to set a deadline by which this gym and this member, this dream is profitable. Otherwise, it's not going to stay open. I'm not going to
4: be. And I would challenge them, be like, hey, we have 6 months or whatever you guys decide.
1: Yes.
4: Six months
1: comes to mind.
4: And I want to see two big changes in the business. Like, what are two drastically different things you're going
1: to
4: do to be.
1: If I own the gym, you're going to have to do something that makes me want to keep it open 6 more months, or I'm going to fire all of you and we're going to close the thing.
4: I'm sorry, Samantha.
1: I'm sorry.
4: That's tough.
1: But
4: he
1: needs to do that. And it's being exasperated by the fact that you are carrying a child.
4: And you're living with your parents. I mean, all of it. It's a lot. You have the right.
1: This needs to end.
4: Yes. To feel urgency, Samantha.
1: It needs an end date. If it's not profitable.
4: Yep.
1: Now.

0: for an entire year. But here's the good news. Chapter's services are completely free to you. So don't settle for limited options or guess your way through this. Just dial #250 and say Medicare. That's #250 and say Medicare.
1: In the KTSA newsroom, I'm John Cruz. New information, the family now identifying a 13-year-old boy whose body was recovered at Burney City Lake this morning. The Burney Fire Department responded around 6:30 last night to reports of a child lost in the water. Witnesses say two kids began to struggle. That's when a bystander pulled one child from the lake, but the second one went under and did not resurface. Now, the Burney Fire Chief says he has now been identified as Jalen Robinson. His body was recovered around 9 this morning, about 20 feet from shore. Burney City Lake remains closed for the time being. More than 1,400 deaths confirmed after last week's devastating back-to-back earthquakes in Venezuela, and that number only anticipated to rise. The number of missing still stands in the tens of thousands. A wanted man now in custody, but not before a standoff with police early this morning on the west side. KTSA's Christian Blood.
2: SAPD was called about a disturbance around 3 o'clock this morning, and when officers arrived, they say the suspect barricaded himself inside a home in the 2200 block of Potosi Street, just a little ways north of Highway 90. Police say the man eventually came outside, surrendered, and was arrested without further incident. The suspect's now facing a robbery charge. No injuries reported. Christian Blood, KTSA News.
1: U.S. Senator Bill Cassidy criticizing Secretary of War Pete Hegseth for a flu outbreak at JBSA Lackland. During an appearance on CBS's Face the Nation, Louisiana Republican took aim at Hegseth for doing away with the flu mandate for the military. The office of U.S. Rep. Joaquin Castro says the number of flu cases at the Air Force Base has now risen to 275. Here KTSA, Stevens Roofing. AccuWeather forecast will have the sun much of the day, but mixing in with some haze from Saharan dust, that will bring us to a high of 95 degrees, a heat index right around 100. For tonight, partly cloudy, 75 overnight, 74 for the Hill Country. It is 91 at San Antonio's Severe Weather Station. 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
2: The land of the free, the home of the brave, the best representation of the free enterprise system in the history of mankind. It's called America. And already two times this hour, the side hustle and the small business has risen to the point that they give us a question or two this hour. So a couple of things to remember if you're starting a side business or you've started a business, got a side hustle that's growing into a business. Here's some book recommendations for you. You ready? Write these down. The premier book in the last 30 years probably that most of us love, and we love the man too, is our friend Jim Collins wrote the book Good to Great. You need to read that book. You need to pick up the book by Michael Gerber. It's called The E-Myth, Entrepreneurial Myth, E-Myth. And in that book, my friend Michael says that you will either learn to work on your business or you will forever work in your business, which you just own your job then. But if you learn to work on it, then you can take a vacation and it keeps running while you're not there. That's the proper growth of business, and that applies to both of our calls this hour. Our latest book, Build a Business You Love, is wonderful in this regard. It'll help you with laying these things out and help you recognize the stages of business as you go along. And my friend Dr. Henry Cloud, who wrote the book Boundaries, also wrote a fabulous book called Necessary Endings. And everyone should pick that book up, because how do you know when to end something? A relationship, a marriage, a career, a job, a business unit, employment of a team member needs to end. Or I don't want to work for this toxic boss anymore, needs to end. How do you know? Well, there's actual steps that you should go through in a decision-making framework, and Henry walks you through it. One of the core thing thesis in that is, if you lose hope that it's going to get better. So a horrible example would be you're married to an alcoholic, and fourth time through rehab, and now they fell off the wagon again. Well, I lose hope that that one's going to get better, and this marriage has come to an end. That's an example. But if you think it's going to get better, then, you know, not real reasons, pattern indicators, not wishes, not words, but actual behaviors and things happening in the revenue, if it's business, whatever it is. Give me a reason to have hope, and then we'll continue. Necessary Endings by Henry Cloud. That's the fourth book. So some good books to help you guys along, and those are where I get some of the thoughts, where Ramsey Personalities get some of the thoughts we throw at you. On side hustles, businesses, small businesses, our entree leadership materials. We coach about 10,000 small businesses if you're interested in that. You can find all of that at RamseySolutions.com. All right, Gene's in Montgomery, Alabama. Hi, Gene. How are you?
3: How you doing today, Dave?
2: Better than I deserve. What's up?
3: First of all, I just want to say thank you guys for all the work you guys have done. I just started following you guys about a month ago, and I've got my $1,000 saved. I'm on baby step two.
2: Great.
3: And I've listed all of my debts.
2: Great.
3: Thank you guys. Seriously. Back in 2024, I messed up my taxes. And I'm 1099. I'm a truck driver. Mm-hmm. And that year, I just filed my taxes and I owe them. And it's a $21,000 balance that I owe them. But I just started the debt snowball, and I listed all my debts from largest to smallest. And I'm struggling to attack this $21,000. And I've been doing all the other ones. I've paid off three credit cards so far. And I like this momentum. But listening to the show the other day, you told one of the other callers to attack the IRS first. But it's just, I'm staring at that mountain, and I don't know if you guys could kind of give me some direction, or should I just continue going from smallest to largest?
2: Okay. How much debt total?
3: The total debt that I have left over right now is $80,356.
2: And $21,000 of it is the IRS. And what's the rest of it?
3: The rest of it, $41,000 is the student loans. $10,000 is on my wife's car, and then I got $5,000 on my daughter's car, and I think, where's the other one? And I got $8,000 left on one more credit card.
2: Okay, and so you're going to be to the pretty quick. How much have you paid off so far, and in what period of time?
3: So I've been following you guys for the last 3 months, and in the last 3 months, I paid off $33,056.
4: Good for you, Gene.
2: 3 months?
3: Yeah, I'm a truck driver. I'm
2: okay. Well, are you going to be able to maintain that pace?
3: I hope so. In the name of Jesus, I really do. To be honest with you, my wife is mad at me. I want to be honest with you.
2: Because you're going so hard?
3: Yeah, well, because I'm gone, because I'm on the road, and I haven't been home in like 2 or 3 weeks, and she's on board with me on this vision and goal, and she sees what I'm trying to do, but she does want me to come home.
2: Yeah, I don't blame her. That makes sense. You're going to have to pace it out so you can make it, but that's a great start.
4: Mm-hmm.
2: So if you were to maintain that pace or even close to it, you will be through the IRS and the other smaller debts very, very quickly. Agreed?
3: Absolutely, yes, sir.
2: So this is only a question of is it going to be 2 months, or is it going to be 1 month, or is it going to be 3 months, or is it going to be 1 month? That's the only real question, right?
4: We did 10,000. Yeah, he did 10,000.
2: 10 and 8 and
4: 5.
2: And 5.
4: And 2. So it'll be 4 to 5 months.
2: Yeah.
4: Yeah.
2: Or you can do it now, either one. So the only question is just, so the trade off between the momentum that you're feeling, which is very positive, and I don't blame you for wanting to maintain that, is that the stupid IRS has unlimited power. They can just decide to screw up your life. They don't have to go to court. They can just start garnishing things. They can start keeping tax returns. They can take your money out of your bank account. They don't have to go to court. Everybody else has to sue you, win the lawsuit, and then go to court. So they've got unlimited power, which is scary as crud, because they're also not real smart most of the time. So dumb and powerful is not a good mix. And that's what you're dealing with most of the time. Not always, but most of the time. And, I get audited by these people like it's their hobby.
4: It may be too much work to do it, Gene, but also we always say if there is a larger amount owed, you could go down to your credit union and get a personal loan for $21,000, pay off the IRS and put the $21,000 back in your debt snowball so that you pay off your daughter's car, credit card, your wife's car, right? And then you deal with that personal loan of $21,000 to the credit union versus the IRS. You could do that.
2: The second reason we move them to the front of the line is that they are not bankruptable. The third reason, you're not going to bankrupt anyway. The third reason we move them to the front of the line is that the interest rate and the penalty is very, very, very high. So all of those reasons cause us to interrupt the debt snowball. The only time, by the way, that we interrupt the debt snowball and move it to the front. But I don't care. It's not the end of the world. That's the reasons we move it. If you understand those things and you want to leave it there, or you want to go get that credit union loan and then you knock it out in 4 months instead of this month, that's okay with me. But you're taking some extra risk when you do that. And, when I'm coaching people that are struggling, And they got six, they got Chase MasterCard suing them. They got Citibank suing them. And they got Lexus Motor Credit suing them on a repo. And they got the IRS. I'll take all of those other three versus the IRS every time and what they can do to you.
4: Mm-hmm.
2: The other ones are, and what they will do to you. So But I don't think any of them are suing you. I don't think that's where you are. You're under control. You're knocking this out. You got momentum. So I'm not scared for you now, but this comes from years of coaching people that really, really were struggling in behind the eight ball. And I just always want to get the IRS out as fast as I can. But listen, dude, you need to set a date. If they're not gone by September 1, you got to move them back up. You got to move them to the front. So set yourself a deadline. I'm going to knock them out by this date, or I'm going to move them to the front of the line.
4: Yep.
2: One of the two, and then knock them out. And then go back to your debt snowball.
4: Yeah, and I appreciate your enthusiasm. I mean, that's incredible. 10,000, 30,000 in 3 months.
2: Yeah, that's boom.
4: Unbelievable. Well, and maybe your wife, and you say, for 3 more months, I'm going to do this pace, and then you're going to dial it back a little bit, because you guys got some.
2: You know, we ought to have his wife talk to the gym owner's wife.
4: Her be like, my, My husband's working his
2: butt off. I wish my husband was gone working and making money.
4: She would want someone like Gene.
2: I wish he would leave and go make some money.
4: My gosh. Gene, well done.

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6: How are you?
7: Hi, Dave. How are you?
0: Great. What's up?
7: Well, my daughter is 29. She's married. She's a nurse, just works part-time because I have a two-and-a-half-year-old granddaughter. Her husband makes $57 an hour. I'm disabled, divorced, and I used to work in insurance. So I know you don't like this, but I bought whole life insurance. I want to cash in her whole life policy that I've had for 29 years. And just so you know, they each have their own life insurance policies outside of their work. She feels entitled to have that cash value. She thinks it is hers. I disagree. I think the money's mine. I could use the money. What do you think?
0: Well, you're the owner of the policy, and you paid every dollar for the policy, correct?
7: Yes. I've been paying $26 a month for 29 years.
0: And how much is the cash value when you cash it out?
7: $6,800.
0: Good God, you totally got screwed. Oh, my God.
7: Yes.
0: Oh,
7: and
0: my God.
7: My career was in insurance before I had to go on disability 15 years ago.
0: Okay, so how many kids do you have that have these policies?
7: Two.
0: All right, so we're cashing them both in, right?
7: Well, at the moment, I'm cashing the other one in because, long story short, my other daughter, I'm just not sure where her life's taking her, so I'm just kind of holding on right now.
0: I don't care. How old is your other daughter?
7: She's 4 years older, so should I just go ahead and cash that one in,
0: too? Yeah, you better cash them both in. They both suck beyond belief. You've gotten screwed. Don't keep them. And it's not your obligation to take care of the one that has her act together or the one that doesn't have her act together. These are 31-year-old grown women. And
7: yes,
0: you paid for this policy. It is not their money.
7: Okay.
0: In neither case are you to take care of them.
7: Well, thank you. I just wanted to kind of have somebody else tell me that.
0: That's not only moral, that's also what the law says. They're not the owner of the asset. You are.
7: Okay.
0: You own it. That's why they call you the owner.
7: Yeah, I should.
6: What age did you open up the policy for your daughter?
0: 1 year old. She had 29
6: years old.
0: 29.
6: Okay. And you did $26
0: a month.
6: A month. Okay. I was just going to say,
7: yes.
6: So you should have, if you just had that in an S&P, just for, and people for listening, it should be $58,000 is what you,
0: real investment instead of a ripoff whole life policy, instead of $6,800, you'd have $60,000.
6: And it says she would have put in $8,736. So she put in more than what the investment made. Yeah.
0: Yeah, had a negative rate of return. This is why you don't buy whole life insurance and why you don't buy it on your kids for sure.
6: So bad.
0: So, yeah. So bad. Whole life sucks.
6: Mm.
0: Have we been unclear about that on this show?
6: That is a good question, though, that her daughter assumed it's hers because her name was attached to the account.
0: You know, probably, Stacy's gone, but probably what has happened is that Stacy has told these kids their whole lives that she's invested this money for them.
6: For sure.
0: And, that's my policy. You made an investment for me. Thank you.
6: Mm-hmm.
0: And you got this money because I've set this money aside for you.
6: In my name.
0: Yeah, it's in my name, but it's for you. And that's probably what she said all along.
6: Yeah.
0: And so now they're going, yeah, but you told me, Mom, it was mine.
6: I know. Yeah. That would make sense.
0: That's probably,
6: there could have been
0: probably
6: some miscommunication.
0: Not some entitled brat. She probably just messaged it wrong.
6: Mm-hmm.
0: But, but technically speaking, you own the money. And by the way, you laid the whole thing out on how she makes money, her husband makes $57, and you're disabled and all that. None of that matters to the discussion. It's either her money or your money, regardless of who is deserving or who's hurting or who is more healthy financially. Like the other daughter, I'm not sure she's going to turn out yet. Well, she's 34. I think we're pretty sure, you know. And so... Second, she's going to have an encore to get this straightened out.
6: She could. 34 is young.
0: I know, but you can have an encore at 34. Yeah, and you need one, apparently, if your mom still don't know if you're going to make it.
6: Yeah, so the victim language in it.
0: Exactly, doesn't matter.
6: Taints a little, maybe the attitude that the daughter's having too. I don't know. But yeah, just some thoughts, Stacey. But yeah, was your money you put it in under your name too?
0: Technically your money. But, you know. Yeah, I might take back my answer. If you promised her this money her whole life, then probably you ought to just keep your promise and give it to her. Morally, legally, it's your money. Except that if you said, this is your money, this is your money, this is your money. You know, if I had a mutual fund I opened up for you and I said, this is your college fund, we're going to use it for college, and it's your money, we're saving for your college. Which I did, by the way. It was the Uniform Transfer to Minors Act, and UTMA was in your name. And then you went to college. We ended up paying for college out of our pocket. And then when y'all graduated, we gave you your UTMA to start your life off as an adult. And so, but that was in my name. It was my money.
6: Yep.
0: But I had allocated that emotionally and relationally.
6: And we
0: to
6: didn't
0: you.
6: Know it though.
0: You knew you had a college fund.
6: I thought you were paying for college, so there was a little bit of a.
0: You thought
6: I was
0: using it for college.
6: Yes.
0: Yeah, that's true.
6: Yeah.
0: But how
6: it's communicated is important, too, of expectations.
0: Did you make a promise?
6: Yes.
0: Did you promise your kid this was their money?
6: And if,
0: that
6: and
0: if you did, you ought to keep that promise.
6: Yeah, and that's the expectation. So she would be disappointed.
0: So I would take my answer back if that's the case, Stacey. So.
6: But if not, it's yours.
0: Yeah. And, you know, who is making money, who's not, is not relevant to the discussion.
6: Mm-hmm.
0: Jocelyn's in Houston. Hi, Jocelyn. How are you?
8: I'm good. How are y'all?
0: Better than we deserve. What's up?
8: So basically, I have two 401ks that's like has $2,600 in them. I have about $7,000 in credit card debt that I kind of just racked up being financially irresponsible. But I want to know if I should take those out to just kind of put towards that debt. I'm on baby step one and like just trying to get my life together. I'm 26. I live rent free right now.
0: What do you make?
8: Yeah, just about $3,000 a month.
0: Okay. I'd pick up my hours and attack the credit card debt and leave this alone, and I'd roll it to a 401k. It doesn't matter much. It doesn't matter. I mean, and I roll it to an IRA. I'm sorry. It doesn't matter much mathematically because it's such a small amount, but percentage wise, mm-hmm. it's suicidal. Here's why. Okay.
8: Okay.
0: You cash out the 401ks, you get a 10% penalty plus your tax rate. Let's call you in the 20% tax bracket for the fun of it. Don't think you are, but you might be. That means that 10% plus 20% taxes, that's 30%. That's like borrowing money at 30% interest to pay off your credit card.
8: Mm-hmm.
0: So they're going to take almost half the money if you take it out instead of rolling it to an IRA.
6: Mm-hmm.
0: So I think as a matter of starting to make good, wise financial decisions, more than just the math, I would go ahead and roll it to an IRA and force myself to pay off the credit cards with hard work.
6: Yep. And just keep it in there and don't touch it and let it grow. And at retirement, maybe 100, 200K in there. I don't know what it'll grow to, but that'll at least be a little bit of a safety net too for retirement, which is great.
0: Yeah, and you just add to it as you go along. I've had some IRAs that were so small at different times, and I move them around, put them all together later, put them in a pile, and it has ended up turning into some serious money over time. But the big thing here is I just want your brain to get used to not looking for shortcuts at high cost. And this is a shortcut at a high cost, even though it's $2,600. So you're probably going to lose $1,000 of that in taxes and penalties. And so you're still going to get out $1,600. And $1,000 does not change your life one way or the other. It's not the dumbest thing you've ever done by any stretch or will ever do. So it's really not that much money. But if you add a zero to it, it starts to be $10,000. If you add two zeros to it, it'd be $100,000.
6: Yeah, and what changes your life in this, Jocelyn, is your income going up.
0: Mm-hmm.
6: Making $3,000 a month,
0: mm-hmm.
6: I would look to see where can I get an extra $1,000, $2,000? What does that look like from a income perspective? Because that's going to get you through the $7,000 in debt so much faster, and then your emergency fund and beyond. So it's kind of that's your ticket out, not the old 401k.

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4: It is 2 o'clock at KTSA San Antonio. I'm John Cruz. A tragic ending to what most likely was a family visit to Bernie City Lake last night. The family has now identified the body of a boy recovered at Bernie City Lake this morning. The Bernie Fire Department responded around 6:30 last night to reports of a child lost in the water. Witnesses say two kids began to struggle. That's when a bystander pulled one child from the lake, but the second one went under and did not resurface. Now, the Bernie Fire Chief says he has now been identified as Jalen Robinson. His body was recovered around 9 this morning, about 20 feet from shore. Bernie City Lake remains closed for the time being. The Supreme Court ruling on two cases involving President Trump's executive power. In one case, Federal Reserve Board member Lisa Cook is being allowed to remain on the job for now. Trump had attempted to fire Cook over mortgage fraud allegations. In a separate case, the high court ruling Trump is allowed to remove Rebecca Kelly Slaughter as a member of the FTC. Additionally, SCOTUS is now allowing mail-in ballots postmarked by Election Day that are received after Election Day to be counted. A 45-year-old woman is dead after losing control of her motorcycle late last night on the city's northwest side. SAPD says it happened around 11:15 on the Loop 410 off-ramp to northbound I-10 West. They say the woman was going east on 410 when she lost control of the motorcycle and crashed. She was thrown from the bike and became pinned between a vehicle and the wall of the flyover. San Antonio is having its rainiest year in more than a decade, and local fireworks retailers say that's good for business. The wet weather has reduced drought conditions across Bexar County and the surrounding area. As a result, fireworks dealers can sell rocket-type fireworks that are banned when drought conditions are severe. Your KTSA, Stevens Roofing, AccuWeather forecast. Mainly sun. We'll have some light clouds, but light haze as well from dust from Africa. And that will continue through the afternoon. A high temp of 95. That heat index will hover near 100. For tonight, partly cloudy, 75. For tomorrow, sunny and 93. It is 91 at San Antonio's Severe Weather Station. I'm John Cruz. 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

0: Welcome back to the Ramsey Show in the Fairwinds Credit Union Studio. Rachel Cruz, Ramsey personality, my daughter, is my co-host today. Louise is in Tampa, Florida. Hi, Louise. How are you?
1: Hi, I'm doing good. How are you guys?
0: Better than we deserve. What's up?
1: So I had a question about me and my fiance have a credit card, and I'm always making sure that if we use it, we pay it off before statement date. He was telling me that why don't we carry a balance to build credit? And I don't know if that's how that works. So I kind of wanted to ask you guys, does that make sense?
0: How old are you guys?
1: We're 27, both of us.
0: Okay. And when are you getting married?
1: We're saving money, so I can't say a date just because that's one of our steps.
0: I'm sorry? You have to have money to get married?
1: Wait. Well, I mean, yeah, we can just go get it done and that's it.
0: Yeah.
1: But like the wedding I would like, you know?
0: Yeah. Okay.
1: We've been saving for a while now.
0: Yeah.
2: How much y'all have saved for the wedding?
1: So far we have 20, and then we also have another 20 that's our 6 months of living.
0: So what kind of wedding are you going to have?
1: Well, I don't know, everybody.
2: Weddings are expensive.
1: Not a lot, but I want to make sure that if I want something, I can have it. So I don't.
0: There's not that much money in the world.
1: Yeah, I know.
0: That much money doesn't exist. I want it, I can have it. That's a 4-year-old. No, you don't get to do that. You set a budget on your wedding. You're a grown woman, and you get married, and you do it for $20,000, and you start planning it this weekend. Okay, back to your question. So your fiance is correct that if you were to run a balance on your credit card and pay it on time, it will cause your credit score to increase. Because your credit score is based on, it's by an organization called Fair Isaac, and it's called your FICO score, and it's based on how you interact with debt, how much debt you have, the type of debt you have, and whether you pay your debt on time or not.
2: New types of debt.
0: That gives you, if you have too much debt or too little debt, that gives you your credit score. So your credit score, technically speaking, if you analyze how the algorithm works, is your I love debt score. And the higher your credit score, the more you love debt.
1: Yeah.
0: So if your goal as a married couple is to get in debt and stay in debt deeply the rest of your life, the credit score will serve you well. But if your goal is to build wealth, then you would avoid this at all cost. Because you don't want to play kissy face with the bank to build a score that shows how much you've been playing kissy face with the bank. Instead, I want money. I want to build a net worth. I want to become wealthy. And the credit score is not an indicator of your financial health or wealth. It's simply, mathematically speaking, an indicator of how much you've been playing kissy face with the bank. That's how it's determined. And so what he's saying is, hey, let's owe the bank more money and pay it off a little at a time so that we can make other banks happy. Wrong. Bad plan. You follow my logic?
1: No, yes, of course. That was what I was telling him.
0: Yeah.
1: It's like if you just want to be more in debt, then what's the point of doing all your steps, let's say?
0: Exactly. You wouldn't do any of our steps if you're going to do that. If you want to stay in debt, you need to go do a different plan. Our plan won't work.
2: And Louise,
1: this is an important
2: subject for you guys to get aligned on when it comes to your marriage. Money fights and money problems are always in the top three reasons for divorce. And so this is a big tension point. It may not feel huge. I mean, it's big enough for you to call to be like, hey, this doesn't feel right. But if your value system is different with money, not that you guys have to be the same person, but that you're moving in the same direction financially because you're a team and you're like, well, this is how we're running our household. If or when we have kids, like, I mean, it continues on. And when you start in such a different place, it's a red flag for me. Yeah. I would want to be in the same place. And you may decide, Luis, getting off this call, you could totally decide, like, I'm okay with debt, right? Like, we're not trying to push you, right? Yeah. But you need to be on the same page. Clearly, a life of peace and building wealth is avoiding debt. And that is what we do believe.
0: And then your credit score means, my credit score has been zero for 35 years. Rachel has never had a credit score.
2: Undetermined, yes.
0: Never had a credit score in her life.
2: But then you have to pay cash for cars. You know what I mean? Like you're saving up for vacations. Like, you are choosing a life without debt. But you also are choosing a life of living below your means, of delayed gratification, but of a lot of peace and control and autonomy over your money.
0: Which gives you a large pile of money, by the way,
2: later,
0: because you're not
2: life.
0: Giving it all to some stupid bank.
2: Yep.
0: So there we go. That's how that's where wealth comes from.
2: Yeah.
0: The other thing I'm going to throw in, and you didn't even ask about this, but for God's sakes, cut up that credit card and close the account tonight if you're not going to get married. The two of you don't need to be on a credit card together.
2: Yeah.
0: Super dangerous for you. Super dangerous for him. The credit card balance runs way up, and one of you runs off. The other one's stuck holding the stupid thing, and now you're going to get sued, or you end up paying a balance for the one that left.
2: Yeah.
0: And I know no one ever leaves. Bull crap. You're not married. Okay? They leave all the time. So get off that card. Do not be doing stuff financially and legally with somebody you're not married to. Danger, danger, danger, danger, danger, my daughter. Don't do that. Please.
2: And especially since there's not...
0: A date set,
2: right? It's kind of this endless feeling of the abyss of, like, we're going to figure it out. And then when you live in that, which people do for years and years, you know, we talk to people, they have engagements for 4 years. Yeah. They live in that. They start playing house. You start commingling finances. You get down the road. It starts to be a problem. So I would keep everything separate.
0: At which point I always
2: until you guys get married. And if he is the one, like... You guys set a date.
0: Paint or get off the ladder.
2: If he is the one. And that could be in December. Right? It's not like you have to do it tomorrow, but put a date on the calendar that you guys work towards just for some certainty in the relationship. But if you
0: have the money to get married, set the date now. Get married. You're not. This is not good for y'all. It's not good. We don't care. We make no money when you get married. It doesn't help us at all.
2: We are not in the wedding business.
0: Too bad. I need to get in the wedding business. I need to do something.
2: No, as
0: often as I tell people to get married these days, I need to.
2: It's your priest. I was going to say priest. You won't be a priest. It's a, what is it? What is it when you, you're ordained?
0: You want me to officiate the wedding?
2: Ordained. Yeah,
0: I'm going to start doing weddings, staged weddings.
2: Yes.
0: That way I can make some money off all this advice.
2: And Elise can get her.
0: Then I can have a conflict of interest.
2: Then she can get the fiance and they can call in the next hour. And we'll get the wet, you know what I mean? Yeah. You can keep it rolling.
0: Well, we'll just fly you up here and you can stand on the debt-free stage with your little bouquet.
2: There you go. Come in person.

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3: Jeff is in Birmingham. Hey, Jeff, what's up?
5: Hey, Dave, how are you? Thank you for taking my call.
3: Sure. How can we help?
5: I'm facing kind of a crisis I'd never intended. Due to some illness and due to some other things, I went into a government-sponsored forbearance program with the largest servicer in the country, and that was in 2023. Since then, I've gone back and forth several times trying to get back on to where I just pay my payment, and you know, I've been told numerous different things, and you know, I was told, hey, you can do, you know, back-end payment, and so I paid, you know, trial payments, And then they send me the paperwork. The paperwork's not right. I send it back. And the long and the short is I've gotten down now to where the last trial payment I paid on the last day of November, screenshotted the email they sent, you know, confirming the payment. And then they came back and said that I failed the trial payment plan because of the payment being late. I filed a RESPA and a notice of error, contacted FHA. I've been through a lot of different steps to get them to acknowledge that the payment actually was made on time because I wanted to get off of this, you know, cycle that's been going on almost 3 years now. And so I have a document in front of me that says if I don't pay them $43,000, they're going to foreclose on my house, which I have over 50% equity in. And I was looking for some kind of suggestion. I've done everything I can do up until this point.
3: And, so $43,000 is the amount you're in arrears right now?
5: Correct.
3: Net of everything. And that number is probably correct. But what you're saying is that you had a forbearance plan, which is a plan to pay payments greater than the normal payment to catch up. And apparently that's gone sideways several times to get $43,000 behind. What's your normal monthly payment supposed to be?
5: $1,200.
3: So you're at least 38 months off in only 3 years. How's that possible?
5: Well, it takes them, instead of the 30 days that they
3: say... No, I mean, just think about it. From 23 to 26 is only 36 months. That's as if you haven't paid a payment the whole time.
5: Well, so that's the other thing. They're holding, I think, 6 or 8 payments in escrow somewhere that they don't even account for during my trial payments. But then, you know, there's three, you know, they did 3 appraisals. I mean, they just rack up fees like it's, you know, going out of style.
3: Yeah, and they're charging you huge late fees as well?
5: Yeah. And
3: have they tacked on legal costs in that 43 as well?
5: It doesn't list it as a line item, but I can't even get them to give me a line item.
3: I can't get to 43,000. That's what my problem is.
5: You and me both. Okay. And when I start doing the math and every time I ask them about it, I don't know. The loan that they sent me after they told me they would just put the back payments in the rears of my the mortgage I had, which I was never late on. Then they sent me a loan for 40 years that was going to raise my payment $15.
3: Yeah. Well, that would probably be correct, actually. But yeah.
5: Well, it would be. And so I called him and I said, this is not what we ever discussed. And the person that I talked to had no idea. But
3: are you talking to FHA or to the loan servicer?
5: I've talked to both.
3: No, I mean, who when you made that phone call, who was it to?
5: When I talked to FHA, they said, well, you can, you know, if you filed an appeal and a notice of error with, you know, with the mortgage servicer, let them answer, and then we can work that through. But basically, the loan servicer is the one that decides whether the payment was late. I just, you know, and I explained to the FHA person, I said, I don't understand how you can send me an email that I have a screenshot, and it's in my inbox, in the correct month that it was due, and tell me that my payment was late.
3: Yeah. Okay. Mm-hmm. All right. So the net is that you probably have, in reality, 6 payments or 7 payments or some amount laying in escrow. So $7,000-$8,000, and you have $43,000 owed in arrears. So somewhere around $36,000 would get you caught up. Obviously, you don't have that. And obviously we're dealing with bureaucrats at the FHA and incompetence at the servicer. Who's the servicer?
5: It's Freedom Mortgage.
3: Yeah. Okay. All right. Yeah. Incompetence at the servicer. Then that would be normal because they're massive and they massively don't give a rip.
0: What a name too. Freedom.
3: Yeah.
0: That's what they're giving.
3: It's the opposite of freedom.
5: I also have a 2.7% interest rate. So every time they try to do anything, they're like, well, you know, your payment will go up a lot.
3: So what is your income?
5: So I've been, that's the other thing. The reason I went on forbearance originally was from long COVID. And then I had to go into the hospital and I almost died. And it took me a little while to heal. Well, they told me, well, you can't pay payments while you're on forbearance because it'll kick it automatically into foreclosure. So every time I've tried to get back into kicking, you know, into paying for my mortgage, it's a 7 month, 8 month process.
6: Yeah.
5: Then to give me some kind of answer. And if it's not perfect, it goes right back into the loop.
6: Yeah. What do you make now? What do you make?
5: Well, so currently I don't have a job, but I have the, I do contract work. I do other things, but prior to getting sick, my income was $230.
6: Okay. What will you be making in the coming months? Enough to pay a $1,200 payment?
5: $10,000 to $15,000 a month.
6: Okay.
0: Oh, good.
6: All right.
5: And then I have, you know, I have money that, I have assets. I've just had them tied up from, a divorce that was 5 years ago.
6: So what assets do you have? What assets do you have?
5: So, I have an account that has $400,000 in it, but I can't touch it until my ex signs the paperwork, which that's like the last thing. And she just kind of keeps dragging her feet on it.
6: Wait a minute. What is the $400,000?
5: It is a it was a investment account that we had, you know, when we were married.
6: Okay.
5: But it's frozen.
6: Let me put it to you this way. I can't make Freedom Mortgage be competent or the FHA not be bureaucratic idiots. And you can't either. And so the best thing you can do is write them a $43,000 check. You owe them anyway.
5: Well, I had an option on that.
6: You owe. Yeah, you do. Yeah, you do. You make $10,000 a month.
5: I don't currently make $10,000.
6: You said you're going to in the coming months. I asked you.
5: Yes, correct. Yes, no, I will.
6: Okay, then go make $43,000. They're not going to foreclose in 20 minutes. It'll take them 6 months to a year to get around to it. Have you noticed that they're slow? Yeah.
5: Well, the one thing that concerned me is they sent me a letter saying that if you don't make it by X date, then we're going to
6: start the
5: process. And that's what, tomorrow.
6: Okay. Then they're going to start foreclosure. Right?
5: Okay.
6: Yeah. And in Alabama, that takes at least a month, but it probably takes 6 months because they're probably going to sit on their thumbs because it's what they do. They're thumb sitters. So, really, probably have time to cash flow this. In the meantime,
0: call your
6: I'm
0: ex.
6: Going to the judge mm-hmm. and saying, I'm going to smack my ex into
0: Whoa.
6: Next week.
0: Whoa.
6: I'm going to have the judge smack her into next week and get her to sign the dadgum paper. Holding up $400,000, I'm getting ready to lose a house because of it. So those are variables you can control. You're asking for some way to make your stupid butt mortgage company and your inept FHA behave. They can't. The things you can control, you need to go control and get $43,000 out of that $400,000 account, or go get $43,000 out of some work you do in the next 90 days before the actual foreclosure date occurs and pay this thing current. That's what I would do if I were in your shoes. If you don't do one of those two things, you need to put your house on the market right now and sell it before you lose it. But you need to go get some money and get stupid freedom out of your life. That's what this comes down to, because you have tried for 3 freaking years to negotiate with morons, and it doesn't work.

If you're planning a summer trip, you're probably spending a lot of time getting everything ready because responsible people prepare for things that matter. And travel has a way of reminding us life can change fast. That's why I recommend Mama Bear Legal Forms. See, a lot of people put off getting a will because they think it's expensive or they'll have to deal with lawyers. But without a will, your family's left trying to figure out who gets what and who takes care of your children instead of grieving. Mama Bear helps you solve that problem. They make completing your will easy, affordable, and specific to your state without hiring a lawyer. You can

0: Department responded around 6:30 last night to reports of a child lost in the water. Witnesses say two kids began to struggle. That's when a bystander pulled one child from the lake, but the second one went under and did not resurface. Now, the Burney Fire Chief says he has now been identified as Jalen Robinson. His body was recovered around 9 this morning, about 20 feet from shore. Burney City Lake remains closed for the time being. So-called Democratic Socialists in New York might be winning elections, but it could be a different story here in the state.
1: The Dems just held their state convention in Corpus Christi, and some are saying off the record their work is cut out ahead of November's midterms. To start with, their candidate for U.S. Senate, State Rep. James Tallarico, still trying to solidify support among black voters after he beat U.S. Rep. Jasmine Crockett in the party primary. And the Dems seem to be changing their strategy, at least a little. It's said they're targeting GOP voters in rural areas by finally acknowledging the nation's southern border needs to be more secure. Southern counties in Texas that had been blue for decades turned solid red in 2024. Christian Blood, KTSA News.
0: Mail-in ballots postmarked by Election Day but received late will still be allowed to be counted after today's Supreme Court ruling. The 5-4 decision set a Mississippi law that allows mail-in ballots to be counted if they're postmarked by and received within 5 days of Election Day is not preempted by federal Election Day statute. Here KTSA, Stevens Roofing, AccuWeather forecast. We'll have the sun much of the day, but mixing in with some haze from Saharan dust, that will bring us to a high of 95 degrees, the heat index right around 100. For tonight, partly cloudy, 75 overnight, 74 for the hill country. Right now, 93 at San Antonio's severe weather station. I'm John Cruz. 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

0: One of the signs after all the years of doing this that we know when someone's ready to change their life is when they've had an I've had it moment, where they say, that's it. 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Evan is with us in Tulsa. Hi, Evan. What's up?
1: Hi, how are you guys?
0: Better than we deserve. How can we help?
1: My husband's extended family likes to meet for their birthdays for dinner, and cards are exchanged with money at each gathering, and we're a bunch of grown adults, and I feel like it's just a little unnecessary. And I just want to know how I can be the bad guy to get, kind of put a stop to it.
0: Oh, I wouldn't do that.
1: Oh.
0: Wouldn't do that at all.
2: Well, how much?
0: I would have him do it, I mean, but I wouldn't do it.
1: Well, he always makes me the bad guy, though. You know,
0: I know, like, that's the problem. You're going to be the Wicked Witch of the West. It's his family. He's got to deal with them, not you.
1: Well, I might already be that with the family. Oh, no. So I just want.
0: So why do we want to increase
2: it? Evan's like, listen, at this point.
0: Then why do you get invited to the party?
1: That's a great question. I wish they would uninvite me.
0: Oh, because you give money. That's why. Yeah.
1: Well,
0: you bought your way in.
2: I mean, how much is it? I'm just curious.
1: Usually, and okay, I would also say my husband's a very generous man. Like, he's not one, he'll be like, it's fine, whatever. And so usually we put, like, you know, 60, 80 bucks in each card.
0: Good God.
1: Thank you.
0: That's weird.
1: Thank you. Oh, my gosh.
2: Okay, how many? Okay, I'm trying to picture. How many people are at the table? How many brothers and sisters, spouses, parents?
1: So he's an only child, and I think so. They view their family, like cousins, aunts, as like,
2: oh, it's not even like
1: family.
2: His siblings.
1: No. Oh, no, no, no, no.
0: So
1: oh.
0: How many people are at this dinner?
1: Uncle, grandpa. So usually it's 1, 2, 3, 4, 5, 6, 7, not including us.
0: Okay, not counting grandkids, there's 8 of us, Rachel, Winston, Daniel,
1: no, there's
0: Allison.
1: No grandkids.
0: So there's, I know, not counting grandkids, so there's 8 of us, I can see all 8 of us sitting at a table, and the chances of us giving each other money is precisely zero.
2: The chances
1: agreed.
2: Of getting a
1: I
2: birthday
1: have four
2: card
1: brothers,
2: are
1: and they're lucky to get a text from me.
0: You're lucky to get a text.
1: Yeah. Yeah.
2: But, so it's been a tradition forever and ever, but these are all 30, 40-year-old, 50-year-old people?
0: 50, yeah, and 60 and 70. And
1: yes.
2: Yeah.
1: And there's a birthday tomorrow. That's what I'm calling right now.
0: Too late. You're in on that one. You can't fix that one.
1: Well, on that one, yeah. But, like, how do I bring up, like...
0: You hey, don't.
1: I don't mind getting together.
0: You don't. Your husband
1: no,
0: has
1: okay.
0: to.
1: Okay.
0: And if he won't, it's not going to happen.
1: No,
0: but he just doesn't want to upset his mommy.
1: No, it's not even his mom. I think his mom would be completely fine with us doing it. But they're just people who go with the flow. They don't want to cause any risk.
0: Yeah, exactly. So, yeah, I wouldn't cause a rift. I wouldn't cause a stink. I would not make it about them. I would not make it. His job, though, is to fix his family, not yours. Really, that's bad mojo. You do not want to get in that relationally. But he should sit down and say, hey, guys, we're working on some financial goals, and we'll be happy to pay our part of the dinner and come to dinner with everybody and celebrate, and we'll send you a nice text and buy you a nice card, but we're not going to give grown adults any cash anymore because we're working on some other stuff. We love y'all, though. Hope it works out for you. And he just needs to raise his hand and say that. I did do that inappropriately. Actually, I had my wife's participation, and she may have actually done it. She should have done it. Her family. There's 90 million of them, and they all gave each other Christmas gifts. And there, she's got like five brothers and sisters. There's 13 grandkids. There's people everywhere, all over this house. And we go down there, and you buy all these adults that you see twice a year. And I love them. They're good people.
2: Yeah, we're about to
0: buy
2: them
0: all
2: in like
0: a tie or some socks, and it's just or whatever. Yeah. Try to guess what University of Tennessee paraphernalia they need this year or whatever it is, right? And we finally, when we went broke, I told Sharon, I said, the little kids under 12 get a gift. Everybody else gets a nod. Or we'll draw names. So she said, oh, that's a good idea. We'll draw names. And I said, okay. And I don't remember whether she brought it up at Thanksgiving or I did, but she raised her hand and she said, hey, guys, we're broke. We're drawing names this year because we can't do everybody's gifts, and we'll buy the kids under 12 the baby's little baby gifts or whatever because it's Christmas. And we drew names. So it was a similar discussion. And by the way, that went real well. Everybody else went, oh, yeah, we kind of thought the same thing, but we didn't want to be the first one to bring it up.
2: Yeah, and if anything, Evan, and I know you're not major fans of the family, but if he wanted to give some, like, thoughtful gift or something, you know what I mean? Like, you can do something for $20 of, like, hey, I saw this, Uncle Rick, and I thought of you, and that's his birthday gift, versus giving a check of $75.
0: Or 20, you know? Or 320s or something, 420s.
2: Yeah, yeah. Yeah.
1: Okay.
0: Yeah. But
2: let me say this, Evan.
0: You're correct.
2: You're correct.
0: This is absurd.
2: But if it ends, it almost wouldn't be a hill, though, that I would just push and push and push and push. Because it happens six times a year, and it may be a thing you just, if you didn't want to address it, you got to just live with it. And it's a roll the eyes kind of thing. But he should, because it is kind of,
0: I don't disagree. It's weird. It's just a bunch of 60-year-olds giving each other $80. That's just weird. Okay, but yeah, but if you want to do it, it's okay. I think it's weird, but yeah, and I just raise my hand and go, we have some other goals, we're not doing it, but your husband has to do it. Otherwise, you're just going to come off all stinky Evan. You don't want to be stinky Evan.
2: Yeah, no.
0: You always let, when you have a conflict with the other side, you let the other side handle the other side.
2: Mm-hmm.
0: That's, because otherwise you end up being the stinky one, and it's not a plan. Not a plan. Linda is in Knoxville. Hi, Linda, how are you?
3: Good. Thank you for taking my call, Dave and Rachel.
0: Sure.
3: My question is about a 529 account that has been growing since my daughter, who's about 6 years out of getting her master's, did not have to use much of it, and it has been growing and growing. She's single with no children.
0: Why did we not use much of it?
3: She got a wonderful scholarship.
0: You can pull that much out without any taxes. The value of that scholarship can be withdrawn with no taxes or penalties.
2: Is she too late? Six years ago.
0: You might have to go back and you might have to file an amended return. And well, you wouldn't have to file it unless you got audited, but you might have to go back and do that. But talk to your tax advisor about how to do it. But you can pull the amount, the value, market value of the scholarship out at any time with no taxes or penalties.
3: This was worth the call. Wow. Okay.
0: Well, since you didn't pay nothing for it, it definitely was worth it. But yeah.
3: Well, no, high value. My bad. And your high school curriculum has a lot to do with why all three of my children are very financially stable. So
0: wow,
3: thank
0: I'm
3: you
0: honored.
3: For that as well.
0: So what was her scholarship worth, do you think? What was the tuition worth?
3: $15 a semester, so $100,000.
0: How much is in the 529?
3: $330.
0: Awesome. We can get a bunch of it out.
2: And then would you take the rest out and pay taxes on
0: you're
2: it?
0: You're going to pay a 10% penalty plus taxes on the growth on everything else. Or you can move it to a sibling or a child.
3: Yeah. She is the one who's earning the least out of her siblings, and so they're fine. And she is really wanting to look at getting a house. And that's kind of what makes my heart hurt is there's money sitting out
2: she
3: there.
2: Could,
3: but
0: You're going to get, you're going to get $100,000 out for the house. Easy. If you pull the other $200 out, you're going to get a 10% penalty on the growth only. I don't know how much y'all put in and taxes as well.

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6: Ann is in Salem, Oregon. Hi, Ann. How are you?
7: Hi, pretty good. How are you?
6: Better than I deserve. What's up?
7: I was married for almost 43 years. I divorced my husband. I moved out into an apartment. He moved in. He's in the house now, and we can't get rid of it because he will not get out of the house. He's been there for like 2.5, almost 3 years. I don't know how to, he tells me he can't pay the rent and taxes and everything, and then move to somewhere else and pay that too. So I'm kind of confused. And how do I get him out of the house to clean up the house?
6: Okay, so it's not selling because it's junky?
7: Well, that outside the yard is pretty messy and stuff. But I just, and they do show it. One lady did offer $250, but she's a flipper. She wanted to buy it cheap and flip it, you know. And,
6: what's it
7: and
6: worth?
7: That wouldn't give us probably about $360.
6: Okay. All right. 43 years, Ann?
7: Yeah. Wow. I should have left a lot sooner, but I didn't. It's one of those things.
6: Wow. What is your income?
7: I have Every month is $22.97.
8: How old are you?
7: 71.
8: Okay. Whew.
0: How much you guys owe on the house?
7: About $152,000.
0: Mm. Okay.
8: What does he make?
7: Well, he's retired I won't tell you where, but he's retired, and I get 40% of his pension. He gets 60%.
8: Your $2,200 is 40%?
7: No, it's like $1,654 is my 40%.
0: Where's the rest coming from?
7: Social Security.
0: Hmm.
7: So I barely get by, and I have about $120 left for gas and food, which, you know.
8: Yeah.
7: And I've got $600 in credit cards, which I use.
8: So he doesn't really have, he's correct in that he doesn't have the money to pay rent and the house payment, right?
7: Right, right.
8: And neither do you.
7: Right. We're kind of stuck. I don't know what to do.
8: Hmm.
0: In the plan, in the divorce, that he was going to sell the house and you guys were going to split the equity?
7: Yeah, or else he was going to buy me out, but he can't refinance.
0: Yeah.
7: He says he can't. I don't know, but
8: I don't think he has the income. If that's his only income.
7: Yeah, it is.
8: Yeah. And so if you got your wish and he moved out, then your house is going to get foreclosed on, isn't it?
7: No, then I'd lower the price enough where somebody would buy it. But I'd like it cleaned out so I could, you know, paint a few things and make it look a little nicer. It doesn't look real good right now.
8: Yeah. Okay. So it's on the market at 360?
7: Right now it's 350.
8: 350. Okay.
7: He started at 440, which is crazy.
8: Okay. Well, I mean, yeah. The problem is you light a fuse that's 6 months to a year long before the house gets foreclosed on when he moves out.
7: Mm-hmm.
8: And so you go over there, paint it, you clean up the yard, and if it doesn't sell every single month, you're going to be dropping the price. Because you're going to have to get rid of it. You may wish you took the $250.
7: Yeah, I'm kind of thinking that I should have.
8: Well, I'm just saying, if you light this fuse, you're creating
0: it's
8: a pressure
0: time
8: cooker.
0: Yeah, time's ticking.
8: When he moves out, now the clock starts ticking. The sands start going through the hourglass. The pressure's on. You follow me?
7: Yep.
8: And I want to be careful what you sign up for, mm-hmm. that you know what you're signing, what trip you're taking here. What would I do? Obviously, he is not going to help by cleaning up the yard, or he would have already. For his own sake, he should have done that because he would get more money in his pocket.
7: Well, he's disabled, too. He has had 6 back surgeries, and I don't know what he can lift or do.
8: Yeah, so he's not doing anything. Okay. And for good reason now. We're not going to accuse him of... Okay.
7: And he can't afford to hire people to do it. We don't have the money to.
8: No, you don't. You don't. Mm-hmm. So you have children?
7: Grown children.
8: Yeah, where are they?
7: One's here in my town, but they both have back problems. One's in Roseburg, one's in here, Salem.
8: Okay. All right. And so obviously they're not able to help. And they were probably affected by the divorce in terms of their motivation to help.
7: One is, definitely.
0: What's he paying in mortgage payments every month?
7: About what I'm paying. I'm paying $1,122, and he's paying probably about $1,300.
0: I'm just wondering, rent-wise, if there's anything cheaper.
8: I don't know if him moving out and you going over there at 71 with a paintbrush and a trash can is going to make this deal work enough that I'm thrilled with the bomb that we set a fuse lit on.
0: Because maybe that much.
8: Yeah, I mean, I don't know. I don't know the house. I don't know the deal. So who's, do you know the realtor? Do you trust the real estate agent?
7: I do. Well, we bought the house from the same guy.
8: Okay. And what does the real estate agent say you should do?
7: He says, just keep waiting for the right people to come by, which I don't agree with because we can't keep waiting. I was going to pay all my credit cards off when this house sold. Now I'm still got credit card bills because
8: of this. How much credit card debt do you have?
7: $6,800.
8: Okay. Yeah, that's not bothering me much. We'll get there. That's not a panic. You're eating. Everything's okay. I don't. It's not ideal, but none of this is ideal.
7: Yeah.
0: And no retirement accounts or anything. It's just the pension.
7: Right.
0: Just wondering if there's any other.
8: There's no money anywhere.
0: Money.
7: Well, not that I know of. I don't. He's not the truthfulest person in the world, but I don't know what he's got really. But I doubt if he has much more.
0: Mm-hmm.
8: So sad, and I'm sorry. So what I would do would be to try to work with your ex to allow some access and begin to get some things cleaned up that you would do if he moved out while leaving him there and dropping the price. And if that doesn't work, then you're going to have to ask a judge to have him move if he doesn't voluntarily want to move because he's going to stop
7: that.
8: What?
7: Because I did call him one day. I was going to talk to him about the house. He hung up on me. He wouldn't even talk to me.
8: Okay. Well, then you're left with a judge, I guess. Yeah.
7: Yeah.
8: So
7: that's what I'm thinking.
8: Either we sell the price, either we drop the price or you move out. And if he won't do that voluntarily, the judge will have to tell him to do that because he's I assume there's a divorce decree saying the house has to be sold. And the house is not actively being marketed. It's not in marketable condition. And so you can force that, but, and be aware, you may be playing some cards here that lights a fuse on this bomb that, you lose the house. I mean, it's possible if the real estate market slowed down for some reason, there's a jump in interest rates and nobody wants to buy anything. Even the flippers are out of the market and that price drops on down. You may be wishing you'd taken the 250. I'm kind of wishing you'd taken the 250 right now. But I don't think he wanted to take it either.
0: Yeah, well, if it's at 350, and there's probably other flippers in the area. Hopefully you can get it. But the thing is if you don't get somebody to make a transaction quickly, that real estate, that can go months. And that's the part that scares me, where I'm like, I don't feel like you have that financial margin to go that long.
8: Don't confuse this move with any of the 43 years worth of emotions. If there's any, I didn't detect it, but if there's any anger or I'm hitting back, or I'm trying to make this guy finally behave one time.
0: Yeah, no,
8: or something like that. You need to make this move because it's the right strategic move for Ann.
0: I think she wants $100,000 of equity to pay off credit card debt and live.
8: Exactly.
0: Live a little more comfortably.

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2: It's 3 o'clock at KTSA San Antonio. I'm Stacey Keene. A wanted man is now in custody, but not before a standoff with police early this morning on the west side. More now with KTSA's Christian Blood.
3: SAPD was called about a disturbance around 3 o'clock this morning, and when officers arrived, they say the suspect barricaded himself inside a home in the 2200 block of Potosi Street, just a little ways north of Highway 90. Police say the man eventually came outside, surrendered, and was arrested without further incident. The suspect's now facing a robbery charge. No injuries reported. Christian Blood, KTSA News.
2: Dozens of drivers who paid traffic fines for speeding in Bexar County should soon be getting a refund. County commissioners had voted to issue refunds to 57 people who were cited through a camera system that's since been declared illegal. The system was installed back in February of last year, at which time there were already state laws against red light cameras. Earlier this year, Texas Attorney Ken Paxton ruled that the speed camera system was also illegal. Nearly $11,500 will be refunded as a result. The Texas Supreme Court is rejecting an appeal by survivors of the 2022 Uvalde school shooting who tried to sue state and local police over the handling of the incident. Five teachers and 20 students at Robb Elementary sued Uvalde County officials and the Department of Public Safety. A San Antonio appeals court dismissed the lawsuit in February, ruling that the plaintiffs' claims aren't covered by the Texas Tort Claims Act. The state Supreme Court upheld that ruling on Friday without comment. And the body of a 13-year-old boy from San Antonio was found early this morning in Boerne City Lake. KSAT 12 reports that divers with the Boerne Fire Department found the body early this morning in around 12 to 15 feet of water. KTSA News Time is 3:02. It's time for KTSA Sports. Here's Joe Reinagle.
4: NBA free agency begins tomorrow, and trades and rumors are swirling ahead of its start. When it opens, it is reported by Mark Stein that the Spurs will have interest in Lakers free agent forward Rui Hachimura. He is also drawing interest from the Brooklyn Nets, according to those reports. Spurs are also said to have interest in Clippers forward John Collins. The Warriors, meanwhile, are attempting to trade with the Wizards for Anthony Davis and then sign free agent LeBron James per Yahoo Sports' Kevin O'Connor. Sources say Golden State hopes adding Davis would help lure LeBron from the Lakers once free agency opens on June 30th. Draymond Green, meanwhile, is declining his option to give the Warriors flexibility. I'm Joe Reinagle for 94.1 San Antonio Sports Star.
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2: KTSA Stevens Roofing AccuWeather forecast, warm and breezy, 97 for the high today. Tonight, clear skies, breezy and humid as we drop down to 76. Tomorrow, we'll see mostly sunny skies, windy and hot, 95 for the high. Right now, sunshine and it is hot, 96 degrees at San Antonio's Severe Weather Station. I'm Stacy Keene. 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
13: Oh, boy, have I got some good conspiracy theories for you. Are you ready? You ready to start a Monday with some good conspiracy theories? Oh, this is great. I don't know about you, but I could watch conspiracy theory Netflix documentaries all the time. I watched one called The Octopus, which has nothing to do with octopuses, and which really is about nothing and solves nothing, but I love it. So I figure you might like this. The New York Times, in a piece entitled The Politics and Power of the Pregnancy Image, which I thought when women showed a baby bump, they just were pregnant, but that's just an image. Women just strap that on. Did you know that? Like, they're not really pregnant. They just want an image. It's an accessory. The story is about how three prominent women in the Trump White House, Usha Vance, Katie Miller, who is married to Stephen Miller and does a podcast. We've played the podcast stuff before, Don, I think, from Katie Miller, right? We like her, right? And Caroline Levitt, who has had her baby and is now back, I think, at work. Or maybe she's still on maternity leave. I thought she came back. But anyway, Caroline Levitt, Katie Miller, Usha Vance, all pregnant around the same time. And that's enough for the New York Times to conclude that the White House has a strategy, which would involve a lot of other moving parts, if you know what I mean. And I'm sorry I said parts. But anyway, the idea here, and this is like they're reporting on Watergate, you know, we've got them now. The idea here is that the Trump White House wants to promote big families and fertility, and that's why these prominent women are pregnant. Not because they love their husbands or are in their prime baby-making years or wanted to have a family for their own personal reason. No. This is all a ruse. These damn conservative women are having babies, while liberal women are out on the overpass with bed sheets and no kings and, you know, hanging around with stinky people. So basically, I guess what I take away from it is either you should look, take a very jaundiced view of these pregnant Republicans, or I guess they're saying maybe that leftist women need to start getting bitty with it, which, you know, I don't want to generalize, but it's that's going to be a harder hill for them to climb. Let's be honest, in their own way, and also because a lot of the men in their movement are kind of beta males. Just saying, not saying, you know. So that's their take on the pregnancy. I guess this is the pregnancy, pandemic, the pregdemic that's going on at the Trump White House. I'm surprised they haven't somehow tied Trump himself into it. Maybe they will. Maybe that's part two of the investigation. Speaking of women, people are really upset today at Amy Coney Barrett. Now, here's what happened. We're in the final days of the Supreme Court term, and this is when the Supreme Court hands down handfuls, bunches of rulings and opinions, and we have another day of it tomorrow. I think that's it after tomorrow. Maybe they do it on Wednesday, but it's usually the term is over as of July 1st, so Wednesday's July 1st. And we're going to get the birthright citizenship decision, but we got some big ones. We got ballots counting past Election Day. We got temporary protected status for Syrians and Haitians. We got the executive power decisions about some of the Trump personnel moves that he made. Anyway, and the big one, I think the big one is the TPS, but right up there, almost neck and neck with it would be the mail-in ballot ruling. This was a case out of Mississippi, and the Supremes have confirmed that mail-in ballots can be counted in elections, even if they are received after Election Day. There are 28 states that do this. And Barrett joined Chief Justice John Roberts and the liberal justices in saying that although federal law sets a deadline for when voters must vote, there is no standard for when ballots must be received to be considered valid. Or I guess another way of saying it is this Supreme Court decision says Election Day is a concept, but not a day. I think it should be a day. I think we should vote on the same day. I think we should allow people to have absentee ballots, but they should get them in before Election Day. I think everything should be counted by the end of Election Day. I remember when we did that, so I'm not proposing something hypothetical. The Supreme Court decision disagrees. It's a 5-4 decision. We're going to talk about it. But before we do, President Trump made 3 appointments to the Supreme Court in his, what's he been, basically 6 years as president. So he appointed Neil Gorsuch, then he appointed Brett Kavanaugh, and then he appointed Amy Coney Barrett. There was a food fight around all 3 of them, because all 3 of them were seen, and rightly so by the left, as incredibly significant, maybe the most lasting things Donald Trump would ever do. I mean, you can have your favorite Trump accomplishment, but there aren't many things that will have a longer lifespan than a lifetime appointment of a justice who's in their 40s or 50s. That is going to outlast a lot of other stuff. And it's important because the Supreme Court isn't in the background of our system anymore like it was for most of our history. You know, if you think about most of our history, the presidency and the Congress, and I would say especially the Congress, the legislative branch, is where the action was. And it's where the focus was. It's where the, you know, the sausage got made. But in recent years, I would say especially the last 10 or 20 years, because of the timidity of our elected officials and the general crappiness of the caliber of the people we elect and I'm sorry, but we're just electing weak-brained morons. We're winding up with everything going before the Supreme Court. Every can that gets kicked down the road, what's down the road is the Supreme Court. You know it and I know it. This isn't news, right? You, whatever side of the aisle you're on, by the way, you know this is how everything works. And so it makes the Supreme Court decisions, I mean the Supreme Court appointments, extremely vital, whereas they were kind of, you know, page four news back in, say, our parents' day. So the president, when he was running the first time, said that the way he would appoint Supreme Court justices is he would rely on a list of judges recommended by the Federalist Society. And he did do that. And it was a good move for Donald Trump because, unlike other presidents, one wouldn't naturally think that he would know a lot or know a lot of justices, judges. And the Federalist Society is semi-reliable in terms of what conservatives look for in a justice. Here's what I think happened with Amy Coney Barrett. I know they wanted people on the list. I know they wanted younger people. Gorsuch and Kavanaugh were in their, I believe, early 50s. I didn't look it up. You can check me if I'm wrong. I think they were in their early 50s. And I think Amy Coney Barrett was actually in her 40s. But that's my memory, and it may not be right. But she was seen as the third in the series of cultural victories, right? Young, conservative, would serve a long time, in good health. The opposite of Ruth Bader Ginsburg, whose seat she was filling and who was in frail health and stayed maybe too long. So we're getting back to constitutionalism. We're going to have somebody there a long time. She handled herself beautifully in the confirmation hearings. She has been a mixed bag. And I think I know why this happened. And you're not going to like it. But Republicans try too hard with DEI. Republicans try too hard to disprove the false accusation, the cheap shot that is taken at them, that all they want and all they are and all they care about and the only people they're comfortable with are white guys. And that when they appoint a white guy, it's never because the white guy was the right person, the best person, qualified. That's just the boys' club. That's the good old boys. That's the network. Now, I'm not saying that never happens, because I'm sure it does. But I think they figured, okay, Neil Gorsuch, white guy, Brett Kavanaugh, white guy. We'll show them. I'm not saying that Amy Coney Barrett ruled the way she did in this case that was released today because she was a woman. Please don't get me wrong. I don't think that womanhood had anything to do with counting ballots a week after Election Day. However, I do think that the Trump team did not know her as well as they should have. I don't think she was as known a quantity as someone else would have been. I think you could have appointed someone. I can't prove any of this, by the way. But I think you could have appointed someone maybe a little older, probably a guy, but who would be rock-ribbed, absolutely Alito-like, Thomas-like. That's what you need. And she's not that. She's not terrible. But it's going to be like, you know, chef surprise every time you get a ruling. Because it's not six conservative justices, as the media like to say. It's kind of like 4.5 to 5. I'll put Roberts in there as like half of a vote, because he's, you know, but he goes back to GWB. I think he, right, GWB, I think, yeah. So we already know about him, and he's all over the place. Plus, he's trying to function as the CEO of this thing, and he is, like, image conscious of it. He was not a great... Anyway, I think they blew it with her. I'm sorry, but I just don't think she's the best they could have done. And I think the reason they did or went with her is because this is a weakness on the part of Republicans. Contrary to popular belief, Republicans are dying to nominate a black woman or man or a white woman or Hispanic woman or man for president. They are dying to show that the thing that is falsely and without any foundation said about them is not true. And it's going to lead them to some good people, and it's going to lead them to some people they don't know as well as they should. And this is one of those times, I think. And again, my argument for this would simply be, in the entire ecosystem of federal judges and state Supreme Court judges and law professors and senators and governors and, you know, all the different kinds of people that you could appoint to the Supreme Court, there absolutely had to be dozens and dozens of more known quantities, of more of people with a more readable record and core and ideology. And I don't think they knew her as well as they knew Gorsuch or Kavanaugh. Or, for example, some of their federal judge appointments. Or, for example, a guy like Blanche, who I think is doing great as Attorney General. What do you think? 210-599-5555. I'm not shocked, to be honest. I just think they could have had a more favorable decision. And Ed Morrissey, by the way, disagrees with me. He's more positive about Amy Coney Barrett, our friend from hotair.com. He points out that in Barrett's opinion, which she wrote, she says that the constitutional language is not relevant to counting votes past Election Day, and that the states can apply quote-unquote reasonable extensions. I tend to defer to somebody like Justice Alito, who pretty much destroys Barrett's interpretation in his dissenting ruling. But I will say one other thing about this decision, which I hate. I think that if you allow late ballots and the late counting of ballots, you are just allowing cheating and stealing and, you know, all the stuff that we are, that makes us wary and suspicious of our elections these days. We should be taking all the ambiguity and obfuscation and smoke and fog out of this process, not building it in. And that's what we're doing. We're making it normal. We're making people think it's normal that California needs 2 weeks or presidential elections need a week or a month or whatever. Here's the thing. It still comes back to a Republican failure. If it's not the failure to know who you're appointing to the Supreme Court and not be so caught up in making it a woman, then it's the failure to not fight these fights in the states. If she's saying the issue is in the states are where it's at, the states make the rules, then fine. Republicans have had 6 years since COVID to undo, to resist, to shine a light on, to raise a ruckus about the 2020, we're just doing it this year, it's just for COVID, it's just to save your life, that are all still there. All those rules, all those loopholes are all still there. Or most of them are. There was no fight the Republicans needed to fight harder than this one. And I'm sorry if you have your favorite issue and you're an abortion voter, or you're a capital punishment voter, or you're a mandatory sentencing voter, or whatever your term limit voter, whatever your thing is. With all due respect, there is nothing Republicans needed to do more than bring the elections back into the light of day and and make sure that everything about them is transparent. And there's enough Republican power in enough states, whether it's the governor's office, the secretary of state in that state, the legislature, the other people that are sort of opinion leaders and shapers, they just haven't done it. So maybe she's right in a way that you got to fight this in the states. But some thoughts about that decision. We'll talk about that. We got a lot to get to, and we will. You can join the show at 210-599-5555, The Jack Show on KTSA.
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13: So what's this deal with the New York Times baby shaming pregnant Republican women? What's the deal? It would be, you know, it'd be different, I guess, if it was their kind of people. Or maybe it wouldn't be, actually, because, you know, the stereotypical leftist view of having a baby is that you've made a mistake. You've given up your dreams or you've ruined your trajectory or whatever. But I love the fact that they take what is clearly just the coincidence. This is a young White House and young staff, I mean. So, yeah, a handful of them are pregnant, and as they would be, I think, whether they were in the Trump administration or not. I doubt the president instructed Stephen Miller to impregnate his wife now or coordinate. Like, they have, like, a chart on the wall. Like, everybody get busy this weekend because we want to have these babies right before the midterms. Like, well, come on, what are you alleging here, New York Times? But I do hope, seriously, that I personally hope I'm not, I guess I'm a hypocrite because I'm not contributing to this, but I sure hope conservatives are having a lot of babies, and I would think they would be. I would think if you looked into it, you would probably find that marriages or households that consider themselves conservative or Republican or something of that nature probably are more likely to have a baby, are probably having more babies. Good. Let's do that. You guys do that. And then we're talking about, I don't hate Amy Coney Barrett. I don't want to impeach her. She seems like a lovely person. I had a hunch this might be a problem because when Gorsuch and Kavanaugh came along, people that I trust and read and follow were like, oh yeah, those were likely choices. And then when Barrett was nominated, they were surprised. Like, people that watch this stuff were surprised. I don't mean stunned, but just, oh, didn't see that one coming. And I've been thinking about this for a long time, and I know it angers Republicans, but I'm not a Republican, I can say this. You guys worry too much about how you look to everybody else. You try too hard to disprove something that you don't have to disprove.

0: But I've thought for a long time that contrary to popular opinion, or not even popular opinion, contrary to op-ed opinion, I think Republicans are, they can't wait to nominate a, you know, Condoleezza Rice, Tim Scott, what have you. It's super important to them to live down the image or the impression. And whether they should or they shouldn't is not for me to decide, but I wish they wouldn't, because I think that's what contributed to Amy Coney Barrett. I would have gladly settled for a justice who might be a little older than her. You don't want to appoint them when they're already like 70, because that doesn't give you enough bang for your Supreme Court buck. But I know I'm being ageist here, but just, you understand what I'm saying, right? I would have been happier with somebody a little less exciting, or with less of a wow factor or what have you. And the knowledge that, okay, we know exactly what we're getting here. This person and Alito will be like twins. Because it matters. You know, if you go back, and I'm not saying I'm an expert on this, but I've done a little reading. If you go back and look at the way presidents used to handle Supreme Court appointments, it's really quaint. They would appoint people from the opposite party just every so often to show what good guys they were, or because it was a friend. They would appoint people who were just sort of generally respected. Oh, he wrote a number of books. He wrote the textbooks in the law schools, or he's a beloved professor of law at Harvard. Of course we want him on the Supreme Court. I mean, they just looked for eminent people. That was different. We were different. And we weren't putting all of our eggs in that basket the way we do now. If you don't believe me, then look at what every Democrat right now is saying every time he opens his mouth. Pack the court. Term limits for... Why? Why are they saying that? Because they know. That's where it all comes down to. And Amy Coney Barrett was simply not a finished product. They just didn't have the certainty that they needed to have. And again, that isn't even really her fault, I don't think. I don't think she lied to them, or, you know, what. Like, I don't think she's not a sleeper agent or anything. She's just one of those people that's kind of drifting along in the middle at a time when you need people on that court who are strict constitutionalists and who would look at this situation right now and recognize that allowing sketchy paper ballots to arrive in the mail a week or more after an election is dangerous. 210-599-5555. We got more of the Jack Show and your calls at 210-599-5555. On email, it's jack@ktsa.com. On Facebook, it's Jack Riccardi Show. On X, it's Jack Riccardi 2. 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

0: One of the websites that I love to use to get ready for the show is instapundit.com. You've heard me talk about that a lot. And the guy that started Instapundit, he has a lot of contributors now, but the guy that started it was Glenn Harlan Reynolds. He's a professor of law at University of Tennessee, really bright guy. He wrote a Substack about called The Commies Mount an Across the Board Push. DSA targets local elections around the nation in a well-planned strategy. He says the reason they're running locally is because those are small jurisdictions, low voter turnout, so you don't have to turn out a lot of votes to win those elections. And then they're consequential because you're electing people to things like district attorney, city council, county, stuff like that. It's a good argument, good theory. I agree with him. He also points out that a lot of the people defending DSA were a decade ago claiming to see Russians everywhere. Remember when Donald Trump burst on the scene? It was all the Russians are here, the Russians are there, the Russians are sponsoring him, the Russians are cheating for him. And then when Hillary was humiliatingly wiped out by Trump, well, the Russians. Now, if the Russians are a danger, how can you then turn around and say this is not? And I realize nominally the current Russian system nominally is not a conservative system, but it's the same group of crooks and skanks and ne'er-do-wells. They just don't have the hammer and sickle anymore. It doesn't change the nature of who they are or the threat they represent. And I have news for you. If they are a threat, that threat dates from their commie past. They didn't just become a threat recently. But I think it's a fair argument to say, yeah, I mean, the experience here and the pattern here, and I think it's why Mamdani can boldly proclaim that they're going to repeat this across the country. You're looking at that when you hear him say that, and you're thinking, well, no, not in this state. Well, no, not in the state. But how about in the cities in red states? How about San Antonio? How about some of the city council districts? How about the district attorney's race? We've already done it. I think people that dismiss this as a New York thing are soothing themselves. It's like putting on a weighted blanket. And I think the Democrats are joining you in that. They're saying, yeah, this is just a New York thing, and it's just a few, and it's not most of us, and it's not all of us. But if there's one thing I know about politics, it's that success is copied and emulated and cribbed. And this, at the moment, is the most success they are having anywhere. And you know, and I know, that politicians will say things they don't believe because they think those things are in vogue or popular, or just they don't want to get run over. How many Republicans pretended to love Donald Trump in the last 8 to 10 years? And we know they don't. And the minute they're absolved of their, you know, need to fake it, they show you who they really are. John Cornyn, Bill Cassidy, numerous others. But success is what attracts. And I was thinking a little bit about this today, and maybe you may not want to come with me on this particular journey, but I'm going to say it anyway. I don't know how I got to thinking about it, but I was looking at the pattern, and I was looking at, I like to think about, have I seen this before in my lifetime? Am I looking at something that I've seen before and, you know, kind of squint? And it occurred to me that right now, this moment where the Democrats have all these anti-Semitic, hate-filled, race-baiting, just really just ugly people, this was, we've seen this before in their party. And there was a thing that happened in 1992 where certain people were starting to spew really explicitly reverse racist stuff. Jesse Jackson had become much more radicalized than when he had run for president in the 80s. Remember, he ran in 84, he ran in 88. The Democrats were going through this soul-searching thing where they felt they had blown it with McGovern in 72, and then, you know, Mondale in 84 and Dukakis in 88. And there was this great sort of frustration. We got to get our head on straight. And there was this, there were all these people telling them what they needed to do. And like I said, there was a lot of like loose cannons on race and stuff. And a rapper named Sister Souljah had spoken at a, I think it was a Jesse Jackson event. It could have been maybe an Al Sharpton event, but I think it was a Jesse Jackson event. Anyway, she spoke and she said some really ugly stuff like black people kill black people all the time. Maybe we should have a week where black people kill white people and similar. I won't repeat all of it. And so Bill Clinton is running for president, and he has what is now known as the Sister Souljah moment. And what he does is he stands up to this thing that is starting to get rolling and says no. Let me play a little of what he said. This is his moment in 1992, cut number 27.
1: You had a rap singer here last night named Sister Souljah. I defend her right to express herself through music. But her comments before and after Los Angeles were filled with the kind of hatred that you do not honor today and tonight. Just listen to this, what she said. She told the Washington Post about a month ago, and I quote, if black people kill black people every day, why not have a week and kill white people? So you're a gang member and you'd normally kill somebody, why not kill a white person? Last year, she said, you can't call me or any black person anywhere in the world a racist. We don't have the power to do to white people what white people have done to us. And even if we did, we don't have that low-down, dirty nature. If there are any good white people, I haven't met them. Where are they? Right here in this room. That's where they are. I know she is a young person, but she has a big influence on a lot of people. And when people say that, if you took the words white and black and you reversed them, you might think David Duke was giving that speech.
0: Now, I'll tell you this. I'm not here to praise Bill Clinton. And I'm not even really giving him credit for anything here. But I will tell you, if you don't remember those times, that was that. And rightly or wrongly, he took a lot of credit because there wasn't any more ambiguity. The Democrats went on to win that election. He was their nominee. They won that election against President George H.W. Bush, who had been very popular until right before this. This is where they're at. I don't expect that they will do this, but they keep being given the Sister Souljah moment and they keep whiffing on it. Here's Raphael Warnock, the Georgia senator, with Jake Tapper, cut number 26.
2: Mamdani said those victories prove that the DSA has a durable movement. Among the positions that these candidates have advocated for are ending all support for Israel, ending prisons, ending police, no borders. Now, you've worked hard to be a progressive who can represent all of Georgia, all of a purple state. Are you worried at all about the impact that these positions of some DSA members could have on the Democratic Party's ability to win a majority in November?
3: Jake, I have to tell you that if I were a Republican this morning, I would be deeply worried because they are having an argument about who is the most loyal to Donald Trump. We are a big tent party focused on the ordinary concerns of everyday Americans.
0: See, big tent is just an excuse for I'm not going to answer it. I don't have to answer it. And he doesn't have to answer it. But they're right there. Abolish the police, abolish prisons, abolish jail, cash bail, ICE, no borders, overseas military bases, no Department of Defense, no Electoral College, no one pays tuition. Stop drilling for oil and gas. No billionaires. No Israel. It's right there. The moment is right there. And every one of them steps up to the plate and goes down swinging. 210-599-5555. Some of them believe this stuff, but I'll bet more of them are just afraid. What do you think? We'll talk about that. We'll get your votes in on today's River City Oral Surgery JR poll question on The Jack Show on KTSA.
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5: 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Among them, Trump must pay $5 million to E. Jean Carroll, mail-in votes can be counted after Election Day, and Lisa Cook stays at the Fed. Talks between Iran and the United States resume, but continued strikes hinder the ceasefire.
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0: were trying to get through on the phone lines to congratulate me for the Red Sox sweeping the series with the Yankees this weekend. I know that you mean to, and just know that I appreciate it. It's okay if you don't actually get to say it. I want to play this for you, and you got to listen all the way through because I don't want you to miss the good part. But this is an example of what I mean. This is a really, as we would say up north, a real can of corn. Aber Kawas is a Democratic Socialist state Senate candidate going to win in a district that's going to elect a Democrat. Listen to this comment about terror, cut number 28.
1: And finding that, like, you know, the system of capitalism and racism and white supremacy, et cetera, have all, and Islamophobia have all been used, you know, to colonize lands, right, to take resources from other people. And so this is like a long trajectory. And we're just seeing the manifestations of that continuation, right, with 9/11. And so a lot of times when people are asking us to respond about, you know, attack, right, when if you look back, like, historically, right, you know, a lot of us come from lands that were colonized, lands where wars are being waged, right, and a lot of times because of U.S. policy or the policies in Europe. And so I find that we can connect over that, but then also that the idea that we have to apologize for, like, a terror attack that, like, a couple of people did, and then there is no apologies or reparations for genocide and for slavery, et cetera, is something that I kind of find, like, reprehensible.
0: A couple of people did. A terror attack that a couple of people did. Who was it that said something almost like that? Was it Ilhan Omar who said some people did something? Very interesting, kind of version of history here. Very interesting view, depiction. 9/11, a couple of people did some. I don't know. It's like you're you know, at the dinner table. Ah, it was your day. A couple of people at work did some. I don't know. Okay. By the way, none of these, they all have, like, complicated theories about the Islamism and terrorism and the Middle East and colonization. It's like you're running for a local office. Got anything in there about, I don't know, potholes or guardrails or schools or no, because it's not about the office. It's about building towards something bigger, and smooth brain morons are going to put them in, never even requiring them to even pretend to be interested in the local affairs of the office they're seeking. And they do it because it works, because you're letting them do it. Anyway, I got some good stuff from Bill Maher and J.D. Vance. He had J.D. Vance on. I'm going to play that for you coming up. We got much more and your votes in the JR poll. Second hour of the Jack Show on KTSA.
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3: 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I'm Stacey Keen. The High Court says mail-in ballots postmarked by Election Day that are received by Election Day can still be counted. The Supreme Court issued the 5-4 decision saying a Mississippi law that allows mail-in ballots to be counted if they're postmarked by and received within 5 days of Election Day is not preempted by federal Election Day statutes. President Donald Trump responded to the ruling, calling it a tremendous loss and saying that it's more important than ever to pass the Save America Act. Federal officers are reporting a massive $72 million meth bust at the Texas border. Customs and Border Protection says officers in Laredo found the drugs after pulling over two vehicles for secondary inspections. Officials say the largest load was hidden inside a commercial 18-wheeler that was crossing from Mexico. CBP has not yet released any details on the arrest tied to either seizure. The so-called Democrat Socialists in New York might be winning elections, but it could be a very different story in Texas. KTSA's Christian Blood explains.
4: The Dems just held their state convention in Corpus Christi, and some are saying off the record their work is cut out ahead of November's midterms. To start with, their candidate for U.S. Senate, State Rep. James Tallarico, still trying to solidify support among black voters after he beat U.S. Rep. Jasmine Crockett in the party primary. And the Dems seem to be changing their strategy, at least a little. It's said they're targeting GOP voters in rural areas by finally acknowledging the nation's southern border needs to be more secure. Southern counties in Texas that had been blue for decades turned solid red in 2024. Christian Blood, KTSA News.
3: And the San Antonio area is having its rainiest year in more than a decade, and local fireworks retailer says that's good for their business. The wet weather has reduced drought conditions across Bear County and the surrounding area, and as a result, fireworks dealers can sell rocket-type fireworks that are banned when drought conditions are severe. KTSA News Time is 4:02. 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Here's Joe Reinagle.
5: It is time for the knockout rounds in the World Cup, which began yesterday. Canada advanced to the round of 16 with a 1-0 win over South Africa. Major League Baseball, the Texas Rangers are in Cleveland to open up a series with the Guardians at 6:10. You can catch that game on 94.1 San Antonio Sports Star beginning at 5:30 with the pregame show. And the Astros are at home to begin a series with the Minnesota Twins. 7:10 is the first pitch. NBA free agency begins tomorrow, and trades and rumors are swirling ahead of its start. When it opens, it is reported by Mark Stein that the Spurs will have interest in Lakers free agent forward Rui Hachimura. He is also drawing interest from the Brooklyn Nets, according to those reports. Spurs are also said to have interest in Clippers forward John Collins. I'm Joe Reinagle for 94.1 San Antonio Sports Star.
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11: Hi, good afternoon. On the east side, 35 northbound at New Braunfels, there's some road work in the left lane that is slowing things down from 37. 35 southbound at 1604, there's a crash on the connecting ramp. There's a backup from Olympia Parkway. Loop 410 eastbound at Fredericksburg Road, there's an accident off to the right shoulder. It's onlookers slowing you down from Babcock. Loop 410 northbound at Ingram, you're down a left lane. It's got you stop and go from Culebras. I'm Rebecca Parker, KTSA, Time Saver Traffic.
3: KTSA Stevens Roofing AccuWeather forecast: warm, breezy, and 97 tonight. Clear skies, breezy, humid, 76. Tomorrow we'll see mostly sunny skies. It'll be windy, and we'll see hot temperatures again as we top 95. Right now, sunshine and 97 at San Antonio's Severe Weather Station. I'm Stacey Keene. 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
0: Oh, I hope you had a great weekend, and I hope I haven't ruined it, as I might have done. I don't know. Anyway, welcome to the Jack Show on 550 and 107.1 KTSA. Later in the hour, the results of the JR poll: approve or disapprove President Trump's job performance, which, by the way, in one poll that I just saw, is back up because the gas prices are coming down. It seems to already have had some effect, but we got a long way to go. There'll be a lot of polls. All right, this was interesting. This came up in my X feed, and so, and as a matter of fact, I didn't get it directly from him, but I believe, Don, is the JFK one the one that was actually from Trump's Truth Social?
12: Yes, it was.
0: That was, right?
12: Yes, okay. It was.
0: So I didn't get it from him, but somebody reposted what was a Donald Trump Truth Social. This is a montage of John F. Kennedy talking about communism. In the first part, he is on a debate stage, and on the second part, he is, I think, just giving a speech. But take a listen to cut number 24.
13: Communism is so often described as an ideology or a belief that exists somewhere other than in the United States. Let me ask you, sir, just how serious a threat to our national security are these communist subversive activities in the United States today?
14: Well, I think they're serious. I think it's a matter that we should continue to give great care and attention to. We should support the laws which the United States has passed in order to protect us from those who would destroy us from within. We should sustain the Department of Justice in its efforts and the FBI, and we should be continually alert. I think if the United States is maintaining a strong society here in the United States, I think that we can meet any internal threat. The major threat is external and will continue.
15: For we are opposed around the world by a monolithic and ruthless conspiracy that relies primarily on covert means for expanding its sphere of influence, on infiltration instead of invasion, on subversion instead of elections, on intimidation instead of free choice, on guerrillas by night instead of armies by day. It is a system which has conscripted vast human and material resources into the building of a tightly knit, highly efficient machine that combines military, diplomatic, intelligence, economic, scientific, and political operations. Its preparations are concealed, not published. Its mistakes are buried, not headlined. Its dissenters are silenced, not praised. No expenditure is questioned, no rumor is printed, no secret is revealed. It conducts the Cold War in short with a wartime discipline no democracy would ever hope or wish to match. Nevertheless, every democracy recognizes the necessary restraints of national security. And the question remains whether those restraints need to be more strictly observed if we are to oppose this kind of attack as well as outright invasion.
0: I'm not naive enough to think that, oh, well, because you have a clip of the iconic John F. Kennedy saying these things, Democrats will snap to it and come to their senses. I know that's not going to happen. And you could play those till you were blue in the face, and the Republicans could make a bunch of commercials, and it wouldn't. It does beg the question, though, as I listen to him nimbly and intellectually knock down the premise of communism for America, do we have better communists now than they had then? Or do we have worse defenders against communism now than they had then? It's kind of an open question. And maybe you have an answer. I don't always watch Bill Maher, and I don't always like his show, but he definitely has episodes that are worth seeing, and not so much because of his beliefs, but because he exposes his beliefs to rigorous challenge. He doesn't set up weaklings and then beat them up like some sort of tawdry undercard. He goes toe-to-toe with people who can give him a run for his money. And frankly, the people he doesn't go toe-to-toe with are usually people that simply won't come on his show. He did an interview with J.D. Vance, who's everywhere right now. And I've asked a lot of people in my circle about how they liked it or felt about it, those who saw it. And not everybody did like it. And I want to play a couple of clips and see what you think if you did not have a chance to see him. Let me start with this, though. This is not J.D. Vance. This is Bill Maher describing the way young people are voting right now. Cut number 14.
16: Because this is big news in this country. I don't know if you saw what happened in New York. There were three candidates for this. These are the primaries. They are going to win the election, so they're going to be three Democrats in Congress. These are Mandami's people. These are Democratic Socialists, I think very different than the Democratic Party. What happened is, you know, for years we've been asking young people to vote. Well, now young people are voting, and they're voting to abolish the police, abolish prisons, unlimited immigration, so no cops, no prisons, no borders, proving for sure that eating Tide Pods does cause brain damage.
0: So he's talking to J.D. Vance, and he thanks him for coming on the show. He points out that just for coming on, he gets points. Cut number 15.
16: I'm just glad you're talking to me. You know, I mean, I say it every time. When the Republicans come here, they take their beating like a man. It's the people I vote for. They're the ones who won't talk to me. That's odd, isn't it?
17: It is very odd.
16: I mean, and I probably...
17: Well, like this new woman who was elected in New York. Do you think she'll come on the show?
16: Oh, I know you want... No, I can't get AOC. I can't get Mandami. I can't go and get Kamala Harris. You know, it took me 8 years to get Obama.
17: Mm-hmm.
16: Anyway, let's not talk about my problem. And I promise this is going to be a lot easier than talking to the Iranians.
17: Or
16: even more, The View.
17: The question is whether it's harder than The View. That's right.
0: All right, now there's a lot of good stuff. I can't play it all. Let me play one, though, that I liked. Because I'm actually on team Bill Maher on this one. Yeah, I am. On this one, I am. Bill Maher is pretty tough on him regarding the Iranian nuclear program. Cut number 16.
17: If we don't make the final deal, their nuclear program is still destroyed. They're still much weaker as a country. So my attitude is America wins either way. But I do think that what the president has done is asked us to do something that, frankly, nobody in 47 years of dealing with the Iranians has done, which is offer them an opportunity to fundamentally transform how they behave with the West. They've been the largest state sponsor of terrorism basically since they began as a nation, or at least as an Islamic Republic 47 years ago. He's saying, look, if they're willing to change, we're willing to change too. If they're not willing to change, we still fundamentally have all the cards, and I think that's a good place for us to be.
16: But their program isn't destroyed. The nuclear program isn't destroyed. I mean, I don't know any of our objectives. And look, I said
17: what part is not destroyed?
16: Well, we didn't get in there. The whole thing was we have to get in there and see. Otherwise, we wouldn't be doing this.
17: Well, let me say, first of all, so a nuclear program, and I'm hardly a nuclear scientist, I'm a lowly politician, but the thing that you have to destroy is their ability to enrich uranium, which has been destroyed. You have to destroy their ability. Well, because you need functioning centrifuges that can actually spin.
16: All the time, we got to get in there and we got to get the dust.
17: Okay,
16: and we didn't get in there, so how do we get the dust?
17: So that's actually a separate question. So there's the highly enriched stockpile, which, by the way, was allowed to accumulate over 20 years of previous administrations. That enriched stockpile is something that we want to get. But, Bill, if we never get it, and the president wants it, and we are going to get it, but if we never got it, it's buried deep underground, and they don't have the ability to turn it into a nuclear weapon. So the program is functionally destroyed. We're just talking about, can we set them back even further through these negotiations?
16: Okay.
0: Vance is good. Don't get me wrong. He is very good. He is as good at this kind of thing as anybody on our side. And I'm not saying I disagreed with the president's worldview on Iran or the decision to go in. However, I'm on team Bill Maher. I don't know how we know what we have and have not accomplished. I cringe at the use of the word decimated, destroyed, ended, because I feel like these are people who would like us to think that's the case so that we'll stop bombing them. I don't think we have decimated it. I don't care what it's buried under. I don't care what the satellites show. Decimated, you want to know what I think decimated would have to mean? And I don't even know if this will ever happen. Decimated would have to mean the material, the uranium, the dust, all the different stages of refining it, the centrifuges, the other equipment that goes with that, the production facilities, the scientists, and the delivery systems. You either can show me that those are in total shambles, or you can deliver the people like here are all their scientists. That sounds pie in the sky to me, even as I say it. But otherwise, I don't think I believe decimated. I believe degraded. I am totally in favor, like, do whatever you can do. It's more the way the Trump administration is describing it, I think, than the actions. I think they've been masterful in the Strait of Hormuz. I don't think they get nearly enough credit for the way they threaded the needle on that. I even agree, and I know a lot of you don't, that I think the president is being very wily, trying to give a future non-Islamist Iranian regime a path or a face saver out of this end times nuclear, you know, insanity. All that's great. That's the whole bit about choose a new path, choose a new future. Elsewhere in this interview, Vance talked about that. But I do think that they just got to be careful about how they describe what they've done, because they'll lose all credibility if what they've described as decimated is less than that. And it's okay that it's less than that, as long as we all agree that it needs to be degraded, damaged, seized more than it is now. But if you're just putting kind of a bow on it, like this is success, mission accomplished, I'm not good with that. But anyway, mainly I wanted to say I thought Vance handled it pretty well. Maher basically tells him, my vote is up for grabs. It's clearly going to be, in 2028, it's clearly going to be either you or Rubio, he says to Vance, running against probably Kamala Harris, and he doesn't say, I'll vote for you, but he says his vote is up for grabs. I don't think I believe that. I think Bill Maher will vote Democrat, you know, for the rest of your life and my life, and probably his life, Bill Maher will be a Democrat. But I do think it's interesting that he's leaving the door open or pretending to. And I think Vance handles this stuff really well. And of course, Rubio does. And I don't believe the Democrats have somebody who can do this. And probably they don't have to. Because remember, when they do an interview, when they do media, the media is pre-conditioned and softened up and what have you. You know, I got a few drinks in them already. but conservatives do have to be extremely nimble and eloquent, and I thought he was. I'll give you another example of that. We were just talking about this off the air. I was really blown away by this. I've never really thought about Eric Trump much one way or the other. So he goes on with Chris Cuomo on News Nation. And Cuomo is trying to get Eric on the whole Trump's going after his enemies thing. And Eric Trump is not having it. Cut number 23. Listen to this.
18: Do you think that it is fair to say it looks like the administration is going after its political opponents now and doing exactly what you say you oppose?
19: Comey? Because I mean, it seemed very clear to me in the congressional testimony. I don't know, just watching it, I certainly seemed like he lied to me. I mean, I'm also wondering what an FBI director is doing, taking memos from the FBI and leaking them to the New York Times. I mean, Chris, I'm a guy that hopes that the FBI director would be keeping planes from flying into buildings, you know, keeping our country safe, keeping the Western way of life safe. Instead, this guy is, you know, communicating every single day with the New York Times. I mean, I'd hope a lot better. But I find it so ironic that you're literally one that's pushing back on the weaponization of government when the very same people that were coming after us, you know, went after your brother, you know, like hounds. I mean, they did everything they could to destroy his governorship. They did everything they could to destroy his life. They did everything they could to destroy you. I sat in that same seat. The only difference is my last name wasn't Cuomo. My last name was Trump. They were trying to destroy my father. And by doing that, they were trying to destroy me, and they were trying to destroy the Trump Organization. They were trying to take all our assets and strip our name off of every building in New York City. You've been on the receiving end of the very same people that I've been on the receiving end of. And so to play coy with me as if this isn't happening in the United States of America just seems ironic and foolish given what you've been through more so than anybody.
18: Hold on a second. What did you just say that you think I'm doing? I'm asking you questions about whether or not if something is wrong, it is also wrong to do the same thing when you get back in power, which certainly happened the first time the administration came in. You went right after Biden. And I don't mean you. You weren't part of the administration. I'll get to you in a second in terms of what's going on right now. But if you think I'm playing coy, you don't know me as well as you should.
19: Chris,
18: I'm not playing coy. I know what happened to me,
19: Chris,
18: Eric.
19: What happened
18: looks like what was done to you. That's why I'm asking the question.
19: Did we raid Biden's home? You know, did we try and bankrupt Biden? Did they come after us? Did we weaponize every AG and DA, you know, against Biden? Do we do that against Hunter Biden, who had a laptop from hell, pictures of cocaine, illicit drug use, prostitution? You know, did we do that? Did we make up a dirty dossier about Biden? Did they try and destroy Biden's marriage? You know, was any of that true? I mean, did we make up stories that Biden had secret servers in the basement of his home communicating with the Kremlin in Russia? You know, did we strip Biden off the ballot of multiple states? Did we take Biden off of Twitter and Instagram and Facebook and try and silence his voice so he couldn't communicate? Did we put Biden in a courtroom every single day? 91 felony counts that have all been overturned for my father now, right? For nonsense, to try and keep him off of a campaign trail and to try and destroy his life. You know, did we do any of that?
0: That is a masterclass right there. I'll give credit, by the way, to Chris Cuomo, who lets him answer the question and doesn't bicker and interrupt, but really very well done. This is what I mean, and this is what I was saying about Vance, too. Our side needs exponentially better presentation than their side does, because their side gets handled with kid gloves and thrown to underhand, and our side gets this. We got more Jack Show coming up on KTSA.
20: Hi, good afternoon. On the northwest side, Loop 410 eastbound at Fredericksburg Road, there's a crash off to the right shoulder. It's onlookers slowing you down from Babcock. Loop 410 northbound at Ingram, an accident takes out the left lane. It's got you jammed up from Culebra. Highway 90 westbound at Nogalitos, watch for a stalled car off to the right shoulder. There's some stop and go to get by. 35 northbound at New Braunfels, there's construction in the left lane. It slows you down a bit from 37. I'm Rebecca Parker, KTSA, Time Saver Traffic.
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0: I don't pretend to be into the WNBA. I don't hate it or oppose it or anything. I'm not a fan. I have been kind of amused by this deal going on with Caitlin Clark, who is clearly, in the eyes of, I think, the public, the face or the most well-known player in the WNBA. She's not our, it's debatable whether she's the best player, but she's certainly one of the best. And more importantly, she's the one that did the thing back when we were first talking about a WNBA, the concept of one. And remember in the early days, there was all that beefing about they didn't get paid the same and they didn't get the same investment of sponsors and network airtime and what have you. People like me would say, and we were considered meanies and chauvinists, but we would say, first, there has to be demand, and then those things will follow. You're not going to be artificially kept off our screens, but you shouldn't be artificially put on them until there is a hunger, there is a desire, there is a demand. That's what drives all sports broadcasting, and arguably that drives a lot of things. Caitlin Clark changed it from a kind of affirmative action sports league to a league that actually had where there was an appetite and a fan following and a mania. And so recently, two things have been happening. She's getting flagrant fouls, and it's clear that she is hated by opposing players and coaches. Hated. And the WNBA recently, in celebrating their 30th anniversary, made up a commemorative poster and left her off, which is not an omission. It's a very clear message. It's a giant middle finger to Caitlin Clark. Again, I'm not saying I care a lot about this. It's kind of amusing to watch the audacity of it. Colin Cowherd on Fox Sports had a good comment about it, cut number 21.
1: They just keep driving into a wall at full speed with Caitlin Clark. They now have a commemorative poster of 30 years of the WNBA. Caitlin Clark's not on it. And it's not just like an ode to the veterans that started the league. Paige Beckers and Angel Reese are on it. And Caitlin Clark's not. You guys, when she broke into the league, you moved her road games to bigger arenas to accommodate the fans. You were flying the last six rows of Southwest Airlines until she made

0: do you, I mean, older golfers were a little annoyed and irritated when young Tiger Woods got all the love and all the coverage. But about, you know, a couple of months later, they went like, hey, wait, the purses have gone up. We're all getting richer. And they got over it. They got over the Tiger thing pretty quickly.
1: Don, you're a golf fan. Is that true? Would you say that's true?
2: That is very true. The moment that Tiger Woods, in fact, do you recall when they were even changing the map of the golf course and they called it, allow Tiger, you know, because Tiger was able to, you know, swing and reach 300, 350 mm-hmm. yards, and they mm-hmm. changed that. But according, you know, but as he became more popular, the money purse also grew as well, and everyone else enjoyed the, the gains from that. Mm-hmm.
1: So I've seen this in other sports where, like, Wemby is going to be better for every NBA team, and he's going to put a little more money in the pocket of every NBA contract. And you could say about other sports, you could say about other things. And you would expect a certain amount of jealousy, like jealous girls kind of mentality, and guys can be jealous girls too. But this seems like it's more. I don't know if I'm right or wrong, and I am not a fan. I probably am out of my depth here, but it seems like the things people are saying and doing, the egregious fouls, I've seen the highlights. I mean, it's pretty bad. She gets mugged. I mean, there's times she's very slow getting up off the floor. You don't know if she's going to be okay. But it seems like more like we don't want to deal with her. This is Emmanuel Acho, who's a former NFL player. I forget which network he's on. Is he on CBS Sports? Or I don't know. He's on one of them. And he has a podcast. And he's not a big brain. I'm sorry. I like him, but he's not. He says the WNBA would be better off, his words, without Caitlin Clark, despite all that evidence that Colin Cowherd just ran down about the ratings and the money, because, he says, she's a bigger distraction than she is an additive. She got the WNBA over the necessary threshold they needed. Now people are watching. Now we realize there's talent. She got the eyes there, but now that the eyes are there, we don't necessarily need her anymore. Yeah, that's a brilliant argument, Emmanuel, because if I'm the father or mother of a young female basketball player, or I am a young basketball player, and I see you absolutely mug her, that's not what you want me to see. What you want me to see is a path that is revered, respected, given its due. And moreover, and I'm just going to say it out loud because everybody else is afraid to say it, you are a sport that needs white eyeballs and white fannies in the seats and white season ticket holders and white sponsors, and Caitlin Clark is white. I'm not saying that is the basis of her fandom. I'm not saying that basketball fans divvy themselves up that way or whatever, but it looks a little sus, as the kids would say, that all of a sudden she's expendable, but players with a fraction of her stats and not even a fraction of her business contribution to the league are protected. It's not my fault that people are going to draw the conclusions they're going to draw. I'm just pointing out that they are. And it needs to be said. And it's okay to notice. And, do I really care what happens to the WNBA? I don't. But it seems like it would be nice for young women and girls who are playing basketball to have that to shoot for or look forward to, even if I don't or you don't watch the games. I think it's great for them to have, and more, you know, I have no problem with pulling up another chair at the sports table if that's the case, if it can be done. 210-599-5555 coming up. More of the Jack Show and the poll results on KTSA. And if you are selling a car, givemethevin.com is the smart way to do that.

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1: Hi, good afternoon. On the far southeast side, Loop 1604 southbound at New Sulphur Springs, there's reports of a crash. We are seeing a backup from FM 3465. 35 southbound at Olympia Parkway, there's a stalled car off to the right shoulder. It's causing a slowdown from Evans. Loop 410 eastbound at 281, there is a stalled car blocking the right shoulder of the connecting ramp. I-10 westbound at South Flores, watch for a stalled vehicle blocking the right shoulder. 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I'm Rebecca Parker, KTSA, Time Saver Traffic.
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0: Coming up, the results of the JR poll, and you at 210-599-5555. We go to San Antonio for Richard. Richard, welcome to the show. Good afternoon.
1: How you doing, Jack? How you doing today, man?
0: I'm good. How are you?
1: I'm doing good, man. Doing good. Yeah, I'm calling about the WNBA, Caden Clark. Nobody really cares about it because they cannot dunk. You give me a woman that can FaceTime you, you're going to have a lot of people watching the WNBA. They don't have the skills that the guys got, so nobody's watching them. So it doesn't matter. Caitlin Clark, even when Brittany Griner played, she can barely dunk. Nobody's watching her then.
0: I'm not.
1: Nobody's going to watch it now.
0: You may be misinterpreting me, Richard. I'm not trying to promote the WNBA. In fact, I think I said repeatedly, I'm not a fan. I don't watch it. I was just amused by the denial of the fact that what has gotten them some traction, some fannies in the seats, as Colin Cowherd pointed out, that's kind of elevated them, is Caitlin Clark. And what do? They let her be flagrantly fouled. They leave her off their poster. They tell her to go away. They don't need her anymore. It's a very weird. Every other league would embrace that player, that figure, that popularity wave, except this one. It makes you wonder why they don't.
1: The reason why they don't, because they have nothing to give. Even with her, she has nothing to give. That's all that is to it.
0: Yeah, Richard, with all due respect, pal, you don't know what the hell you're talking about, because they had to move their games to bigger arenas. They sold more seats. They got television sponsorships, the size of which they never had before. They got on networks they had not been on before. That doesn't happen by accident. More people watched because she was playing. Maybe you didn't, and I certainly didn't.
1: No, I didn't.
0: But we can't sit here and say we don't know that that happened when it happened.
1: How many records has she set? Do you know?
0: You keep changing the subject of what I said. I'm not going to argue. I don't even know what the F you're talking about, because I'm not going to argue about something I didn't say. This is not a commercial for the WNBA. I'm merely making the point. Yes, you're right. It's a boring game. I don't watch it. It's low scoring. They don't dunk. I'm not interested in it. Maybe if I had a daughter who played basketball, I would be, and a lot of people are. But my point is simply to say they are making an obvious and kind of egregious exception in a world that is normally very commercial. And if they keep doing this, they are leaving money on the table, which these days you really don't see. That's very, very rare. And it's interesting. I wonder what's going on behind the scenes. I kind of wonder how the wheels are turning. I kind of wonder what the considerations are. I'm not assuming they're dummies, but it seems like a dumb move. And it does make me wonder whether, if Caitlin Clark was a young black woman, whether there would be a wave of senators and congressmen and activists and, you know, the usual, you know, people on M. Snow and CNN and panels and what have you. And we would probably be, imagine, for example, if this was a black player nightly being throat punched by white players who were then not called for a foul. Am I crazy to think that that would attract a certain amount of commentariat attention? I think it would. That's all I'm saying. And by the way, I actually, and this is going to sound like I'm contradicting myself, the women's sports that I will watch, I do like some of the NCAA women's basketball games, because in my view, and it's just my opinion, and again, I'm not telling you what to watch, in my view, there is a comparable between the women's college game and the men's college game. They're in their own universe. They're different. They're not pro level, but I can watch the women play at the college level, and it resembles the game. For me, if I look at the WNBA and I'm thinking of the NBA, it's not, I think that's what Richard maybe was saying, it's not comparable. But again, it has its fans. And it has a lot more of them post Caitlin Clark than it did before. But maybe Emmanuel Acho is right. I mean, maybe I don't think he is, but his argument is all the good she was ever going to do, she's now done. If that's true, that's kind of a sad commentary coming from a former professional athlete who now is engaged as a commentator. Like, if you only matter, like, in your peak performance years or your peak playing years, then why are we listening to Emmanuel Acho? He didn't play anymore. He's not winning any football games. I think the culture of sports is a little different. Even now, as messed up as Tiger Woods is, there are certainly a lot of golfers who miss his presence in the game. I was never a Laker fan, but I mean, like, Kobe Bryant made the NBA better, more interesting. You know, you might not have been rooting for his team to win a game, but you could see the value. Would somebody say, well, it's all right that he's dead now because he had his good years? No, nobody in their right mind would say that. I think it's just a very narrow view. But it does also raise the question, when in the beginning we used to say, well, let them show that they can draw fans and then they'll get the stuff they claim they're entitled to. They did show they could draw fans, despite Richard's denialism of it. And this is what they did with the Golden Goose. It's kind of like if your prayer is answered, you kind of got to act like your prayer was answered. Do they know that they don't need her? Do they know that it won't matter how she's treated? Do they know it won't matter if she hangs it up or gets so badly injured that she can't play anymore? Are they sure about that? We got the results on the JR poll. More of the Jack Show coming up on KTSA.
2: Hi, good afternoon. On the far southeast side, Loop 1604 southbound at New Sulphur Springs, there's reports of a crash. We are seeing a backup from FM 3465. 35 southbound at Olympia Parkway, there's a stalled car off to the right shoulder. It's causing a slowdown from Evans. Loop 410 eastbound at 281, there is a stalled car blocking the right shoulder of the connecting ramp. I-10 westbound at South Flores, watch for a stalled vehicle blocking the right shoulder. 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
4: 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Among them, Trump must pay $5 million to E. Jean Carroll. 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Talks between Iran and the United States resume, but continued strikes hinder the ceasefire.
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0: I'm looking here in the comments. Marion and Paul both say that you kept Richard on too long. And Bruce says you just spent an entire segment talking about the thing you told us you don't really care about. Yes, that did happen. Yes, it did. All right. Results on the JR poll, first of all, approve, disapprove of President Trump's job performance. In one recent poll, his numbers have gone up based, it seems, on the plummeting price at the pump. So how did you vote in the JR poll today, powered by River City Oral Surgery? It's 91% approve, 9% disapprove. I want to do the Jack chat. Let's do that real quick here, Don.
17: Are you ready for it?
0: Yeah, well, now we needed to be quicker than that. We'll do it tomorrow. It's all right. It's okay. We'll just do them tomorrow, but let me tell you what it is if you don't know. 210-599-5555. 855-450. You can call anytime. Just leave your first name, your town, your comment. It can be about something we have talked about, or you can bring up your own thing. Try to keep it under a minute. Got to have the name, got to have the town. We'll play those. We'll play a bunch of them tomorrow because I think we have two or three here. And there's a lot of stuff I didn't get to today, but we will. I will also mention this, by the way. This is the last week for our Operation Appreciation with the folks at Soldiers and Angels. So thank you to everybody that's either given money or donated items that go into these care packages for the troops. Deeply appreciate that. If you've been waiting, thinking about it, procrastinating about it, this will be the week to do it. Go to ktsa.com. You'll see the kinds of items we are looking for to be donated. It's mostly small things, things that are non-perishable, travel sizes, hotel size things, stuff like that. And you can bring those to our sponsors who are listed at ktsa.com, or you can just make a financial donation right there that defrays the cost of shipping them. And we're going to wrap that up with the big event in the Alamo Lounge with Trey and Sean on Thursday. But that's Operation Appreciation over at ktsa.com. Speaking of which, I appreciate you. Thank you for listening. I'll see you tomorrow.

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5: It's 5 o'clock at KTSA San Antonio. I'm Stacey Keene. President Trump says he's unsure if he'll sign the bipartisan housing bill. It's sitting on his desk after it sailed through the House and Senate last week. Trump has held up its passage, pushing Republicans to kill the filibuster and instead pass his Save America voter ID bill first. Trump says everything is a yawn compared to passing the Save America Act. The housing bill is an attempt to address housing shortages and affordability. Texas can keep counting some mail-in ballots that arrive after Election Day despite a legal push backed by the Trump administration. The Supreme Court ruled 5-4 today that federal law does not require mailed ballots to be at election offices by the time the polls close. The decision hands the administration a defeat and protects the Texas rule, allowing votes to count if they are postmarked on time and arrive the next day. Republicans challenging late arrival windows had argued all ballots should be in hand by Election Day. And the search for a missing San Antonio boy in Bernie City Lake is over. KSAT 12 reports the boy's body was pulled from the lake this morning by fire department divers. Witnesses say two children were in the water yesterday afternoon when they both began to struggle. A bystander was able to pull one child from the lake, but the second went under and fell to the surface. Your KTSA Stevens Roofing AccuWeather forecast tonight. Clear skies, breezy and humid as we drop to 76. Tomorrow, mostly sunny, windy and hot, 95. Right now, sunshine, 96 degrees at San Antonio's Severe Weather Station. I'm Stacey Keene. Stay connected with News Talk 550 KTSA and FM 1071.
6: Hi, good afternoon on the east side. I-10 eastbound at Ackerman. There's reports of a crash. We are seeing at least a 5-minute delay from Loop 410. Loop 1604 eastbound between Bulverde and 281. You've got 5 minutes of stop and go. Loop 1604 southbound at New Sulphur Springs. There's reports of a crash. We are seeing at least a 6-minute slowdown. 35 southbound at Olympia Parkway. Watch for a stalled car blocking the right shoulder. You're backed up from Evans. I'm Rebecca Parker, KTSA Time Saver Traffic.
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1: Great radio stations all over the place. From San Antonio, it's the Joe Pags Show. Glad to have you along for the ride, along with Sam and Polo. I am Joe. Glad to have you. Big rulings today at the Supreme Court. I'm not really sure why they made the rulings that they made, but they did make big rulings. Some of them don't make any sense. Some of them make sense. Amy Coney Barrett, turns out, she is not very conservative. You thought that she was, but this whole mail-in balloting case and the fact that you can't have an election day is kind of weird. I find that to be very odd. We've got a truth update on that. I don't know if we call it a truth alert or not, but we've got a truth update on that. So make sure that we bring you that. We also have the news story from the Supreme Court. This is from SCOTUS blog. You got to love the SCOTUS blog. SCOTUS means Supreme Court of the United States. Justices uphold law allowing for late arriving mail-in ballots, written by Amy Howe. Updated today, 2:30 p.m., just over 4 months before the 2026 midterm elections, the Supreme Court on Monday today upheld a Mississippi law that allows mail-in ballots to be counted as long as they're postmarked by and received within 5 days of Election Day. By a vote of 5-4, the justices in Watson v. Republican National Committee rejected an argument made by political parties and others challenging the law that federal law requires mail-in ballots to be received by Election Day. Writing for the majority, Justice Amy Coney Barrett concluded that the Election Day statutes require that the electorate's choice to be made on Election Day. That occurs so long as Election Day is the deadline for individuals to vote. It is in Mississippi. But the Election Day statutes do not set a deadline for ballot receipt, as they do not prevent Mississippi from counting ballots postmarked before Election Day, yet received afterward. Chief Justice John Roberts and Justice Sonia Sotomayor, Elena Kagan, and Ketanji Brown Jackson joined Barrett's opinion for the court. The dissenting opinion, Justice Samuel Alito, argued that from this nation's founding until the last few decades of the 20th century, a period that spans the enactment of all three Election Day statutes, having an election on a particular day meant completing ballot collection on that day. Justices Clarence Thomas and Neil Gorsuch joined Alito's opinion, while Justice Brett Kavanaugh joined most of the opinion. Mississippi passed the law at the center of the dispute in 2020 in response to the COVID-19 pandemic. 4 years later, the Republican National Committee and the Mississippi Republican Party, along with Mississippi voter and county election officials, went to federal court in Gulfport, Mississippi, to challenge the post-election ballot deadline, the Liberation Party, blah, blah, blah, who cares? Okay, here's the long and short of it. The Supreme Court today decided that there can't be an election day. That's what they said. There may not be an election day. You can call it election day, but you can receive ballots up to 5 days after election day. Therefore, counting ballots on election day is not a thing in Mississippi. And it won't be a thing in any state now that wants to do this. It means that you can say that Tuesday, whatever date, is election day, and then 5 days after that date, we will receive your ballot, provided that it's postmarked on that day or before election day, whatever that is. We will still count it, and we won't ask any questions. Amy Coney Barrett, along with John Roberts, but John Roberts is reliably unreliable. Amy Coney Barrett shows that she shouldn't have been chosen for the Supreme Court because she literally has said now there really isn't an election day. There's an election period of time. There's an election period from that date we said would be election day for 5 more days. Now, you might say, well, what's the big deal? What's the big deal? The election happens. If you get it postmarked by that day or before, the ballot's good. I'm not here to say anybody would do this, but let's say somebody at the post office doesn't like whoever might be leading in the polls. And let's say they postmark it on that day, even if they received it after that day. Do you think they have the physical ability to do that? I'm going to say they do. And if they do that, that would be illegal and bad, but they could do it. Now, I'm not here to say postal workers would do something like that. There might be a stray one here and there who really doesn't want somebody to win, let's say Donald Trump, and they might accept ballots or post-date ballots or postmarked ballots, where it would be appropriate under the law now, since Amy Coney Barrett, John Roberts, and the three idiot liberals on the court have now said there really isn't an election day. Without getting into it any more than I just said, do you agree that this basically says there is no such thing as election day? There's an election period of time. I mean, I think that that's pretty cut and dried now. I think that's exactly what was decided. And I don't think it's a really big argument against what I'm saying. President Trump, of course, took the Truth Social because he can. Paul, I haven't heard it in a while. We might as well just do it. We've got a truth alert. Truth alert. Exactly right. The president wrote, today, in light of the tremendous loss in the Supreme Court today concerning voters' rights and the fact that people's votes are allowed to be counted long after an election is over, it is more important than ever to pass the Save America Act, which is, number one, all voters must show photo ID identification. Number two, all voters must show proof of citizenship. Number three, no mail-in ballots except for illness, disability, military deployment, or travel. There is no excuse for a politician or otherwise to be against the above three requirements. There is only one reason to oppose: cheating. The House of Representatives has approved this vital act three times. The United States Senate seems unable to do so. In a time where there is a powerful communist movement taking place in our country, one more dangerous than World War I, World War II, Pearl Harbor, or September 11th, all Democrats, he wrote, and our five Republican Senate holdouts, Lisa Murkowski, Susan Collins, Tom Tillis, Bill Cassidy, and Mitch McConnell must vote to save our country. There can be no more excuses. Thank you for your attention to this matter, President Donald J. Trump. The president was asked about it today as well.
2: Well, because of the mail-in ballot ruling, which was a little bit surprising, gives people more time to vote illegally, let's say. But the SAVE Act is even more important, and that's the right. You have to be a citizen of our country. Okay, you have to show you're a citizen of our country, called citizenship. Voter ID by photo voter ID, and no mail-in ballots unless you're in the military, disabled, you're ill, or you're away, or even on a vacation. We're being very open about it. It's pretty easy. And we'll have honest elections. But the ruling, which a lot of people were waiting for, that was a ruling that was, I think it was very detrimental to honest elections. But it is what it is. Basically, they're keeping it a little bit the way it is now. They may have a little bit of a restriction on based on the word. And then you have the very important one, the Slaughter case, which we'll talk about if you ask that question.
1: The question was something about firing the parliamentarian. And again, the parliamentarian isn't holding this up. John Thune needs to get 50 votes and have the tiebreaker done by J.D. Vance. So blaming the parliamentarian, that's a dumb question. You've got an opportunity to talk to the president. You should talk to the president. The Slaughter case that he's talking about, I'll explain that in a minute. It does expand presidential powers. But in this case, getting the Save America Act done is very, very important because you might say, well, what would Save America Act do? Supreme Court just said you can accept ballots up to 5 days after the election. Well, if there is a law or an act that's in place that says no more mail-in ballots unless you are unable to go to the actual polling place or if you're in the military, well, that would change that. Then this ruling doesn't mean anything.
2: But the parliamentarian, what were you asking about?
3: Yeah, have you talked with Thune about?
2: I have. No, I can't imagine why you keep a woman that was put there by Harry Reid and Barack Hussein Obama. I cannot understand it. The leader has the right to fire the person at will and put somebody else there. That would be, because we get so many negative rulings from her, the parliamentarian. She's been there for years. And she was put there by Harry Reid and Barack Hussein Obama. Harry Reid was a bad guy, and he was the leader, and he put her. And the speaker has the right to immediately fire her and put somebody else there. And it's not even believable that she's still there. She's obviously a good politician or something.
1: I mean, so there you go. The parliamentarian who we talked about the other day, Elizabeth McDonough, this is somebody who's been there since 2012. Harry Reid put her in there. He was the Senate Majority Leader. The Senate Majority Leader has the right to fire the parliamentarian and put somebody in there. Why is that so important right now? It's important because the parliamentarian is the one who gets to say whether something can or can't be attached to a budget item. And now we've got moves by members of the House of Representatives tying the Save America Act to the housing bill, tie the Save America Act to the NDAA, the National Defense Authorization Act. I mean, there's a lot going on there where you can get the Save America Act done. It's got to get done now. The left has done exactly what I said it would do. The left is dragging its feet in the hopes that, well, we're going to make it to the midterms now. Because you hear the recent argument, right? The recent argument is, we're too close to the election now. They've been talking about the SAVE Act, the original SAVE Act that was proposed by Chip Roy for, what, a year and a half, 2 years? Chip Roy proposed that a long time ago, and it's passed in the House of Representatives like three times, four times. Now calling it the Save America Act, we've got a situation where you got to get it done in the Senate, get it to the president's desk, and let him sign it. Now, all the BS is going to be, you're too close to an election now. You can't do it now. This was all the drag in the feet was. Remember, they have said no to over 70% of all of Americans who believe in the Save America Act. They've said no to 80-some-odd percent of the Republicans, 70-some-odd percent of the Democrats. They've said no to everybody who's wanted this. And the only way they got away with it is because John Thune is weak and the Senate Republicans are weak. It's the only reason they got it. They played this game and they won the game. Trust me when I say Thune and McConnell and Collins and Murkowski and Tillis, they do not want to make sure that our voting is pristine and that nobody's franchise is stolen. So this ruling today, very, very stupid. But getting the Save America Act can counteract this, and it sounds like you're going to have to do that. All the complaints about packing the court. Why do they have to pack the court? And the left still gets the decisions that they want, and it's a ridiculous decision. 833-JOE-PAGS, 833-563-7247, joepags.com. 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
5: Hi, good afternoon on the far west side. Highway 90 westbound at FM 471 Ranch Road. A crash was called in. We are seeing a heavy slowdown from Highway 211. Loop 410 southbound between 35 and Houston Street. You've got some heavy stop and go. Loop 1604 southbound between Mandera and Culebra. You should be ready for at least an 8-minute delay. I-10 upper level westbound between North Frio and after Culebra. You've got road work up. You're down to just the left lane. I'm Rebecca Parker, KTSA, Time Saver Traffic.
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1: Hi, great to have you. We will have Lucy Biggers on this program. Lucy Biggers is a former climate activist who woke up. She realized she was dead wrong about that. And now she's out there. She's telling the truth and being canceled left and right. But we had to talk about the fact that some deputy mayor or somebody in Paris, France, has come out to say that the United States having air condition, we're the reason why they have a heat wave there. I had to have Lucy on today to talk about that. Make sure you stick around for that. We also have Kay Hill. We're going to break down the floundering and failing legacy media and all the people complaining about what it is that's happening with Barry Weiss coming in and running things. CNN and MS Now and Fox and others are not doing very well in the ratings. They just aren't. So we're going to talk about that. Why is that happening? We'll do that as well. Let me go to the phone lines. AJ!
12: Motown Joe Pags.
1: Talk to me, brother. Hey, what's going on?
12: I want to wish everybody a happy 250, you know, and
1: yes.
12: God bless America.
1: Absolutely.
12: Hey, Motown.
1: Yes,
12: real
1: sir.
12: Quick, I want to ask you one quick question.
1: Yeah.
12: Whatever happened to the looking into Obama's chef that supposedly died in 2 feet, 4 feet of water?
1: I think it was 4 feet of water. And the guy was a very good swimmer. I have no idea. We are not going to get anything that we want to get. I mean, trust me when I say I've been around long enough, so have you, that they keep on telling us stuff we want to hear, but nobody's doing anything. I think Trump's trying to, but they're not getting it done.
12: They're not getting it done, Motown, because that's something that they're not looking into what we want them to look into. And it seemed like with the Democrats, they dragged their foot on everything. And then, what was that, Omar and them? Oh, they not telling the truth about nothing. Omar, you fraudster. You doggone fraudster. I'm going to call her a fraudster.
1: Okay.
12: Because she's not telling the truth about nothing. Nothing. And I'm talking about, come on, Motown. But, hey, you know what? This week, it's going to be a fabulous week for America, and dunk on everybody. Get out and enjoy yourselves, and then we'll get back to these idiots later. You know what I mean, Motown? Let's have a great 4th of July.
1: People need to get out there. People need to get out there and love the country, celebrate the 250, stop hating it. Look at what all these people watching soccer came over here and said. Man, this is a great country. We had no idea. We thought it was a horrible country because of what the media says. Yeah, the people need to understand how great we have it.
12: And plus, the media is in sync with them idiots, the left freaking stream media.
1: Watch
12: I
1: it.
12: Almost said, so
1: watch
12: I
1: it.
12: Better be nice.
1: Watch it.
12: Motown, you know, I got the line. We need to be at a bar. That's all
1: it's
12: I
1: been
12: got
1: a while.
12: To say,
1: it's been
12: I
1: a while, my friend.
12: Say. I know. Love you, man.
1: All right,
12: y'all
1: brother.
12: Help family have a great 4th, all right?
1: Absolutely. Happy Independence Day, my brother. It's AJ from Houston. Go follow him over on X. We love that he calls in every Monday at least, if not more than that. Back to the phones. Mike, Minnesota, about mail-in ballots. Talk to me.
13: Hey, Joe. So every year during the Christmas season on the news, they remind us, you know, you got 4 days, you got 3 days to mail your Christmas cards for
1: yes.
13: them to get there on time. Why couldn't we just do that for mail-in balloting and have everything show up on election day?
1: Because then
13: no,
1: the, cheat,
13: I'm with you
1: the cheat would be over. That's why. They would never allow that. That's crazy.
13: Right. Right. I'm with you. We need to have an election day. And then my question was, I suspect the answer is no, but is there anything in the SAVE Act where if they pass that, that it'll be challenged day one based on the ruling that came out today?
1: No, it will absolutely be challenged, but it won't matter because now it'll be a matter of law. The problem is it's not a matter of federal law now, so the federal government doesn't have the right to tell a state legislature what it can and can't do. It will be challenged day one because in the Constitution it says that it's up to the state legislators what to do. But at the end of the day, if it is a statute or an act and it's in law, it's much harder to overturn than somebody challenging like a state law.
13: Sure. Well, let's do it.
1: All right, brother. Appreciate you, Mike. Thanks. Open line now. 833-JOE-PAGS. 833-563-7247. JoePags.com. Mark, Minnesota, what's up?
14: Hey, I was just, you know, I used to play professional hockey, and every time I traveled, I would, anywhere that I was at playing, I would always get an absentee ballot. And even when I was coaching in different states and so forth, I would get an absentee ballot, and I was there on time. It was always verified by a witness, a citizen of the United States. And it's proof in California what happened to Spencer Pratt, what's going on with these mail-in ballots and why they continue to want to be able to cheat. And it's just a fact, and you've seen it, and it's still with the Hilton and Becerra thing out in California. Same thing. And if states are willing to do that, that's why they'll never change and never get better.
1: Yeah,
14: and red states don't have an issue with that.
1: I couldn't agree with you more. I mean, even more prescient, you know, is to take a look at 2020. And we know that when we went to bed that night, 5 states all had Trump leading. The next morning, those 5 had him losing. It doesn't make any sense. It's not common sense. It's not rational. It's not logical. But for some reason, even with a 6-3 majority, the Supreme Court couldn't do the right thing.
14: Well, and the same thing in Pennsylvania. 292,000 votes Biden was behind. They seemed to find 300 ballots.
1: Right, that's one of the 5 states.
14: Name on
1: exactly.
14: It. I mean, again, yeah, absolutely. And it's just, it's sad and sickening that that's what's happening here. And again, I appreciate your show. Have a great 4th of July. Appreciate it.
1: Thank you, brother. You too. Thanks, Mark. We've got to ask Mark what if he played like in the NHL or what next time, Sam. We got to find
15: right?
1: out where he played.
15: I know.
1: People
15: that's
1: now
15: exciting.
1: Listening go, well, where did he play? Mark who? 833-JOE-PAGS. 833-563-7247. JoePags.com. A lot more to come. We'll make sure we outline some of the other rulings in the Supreme Court. Plus, Mark Wayne Mullen went on CNN this weekend. Keep it here.
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5: Hi, good afternoon on the far west side. Highway 90 westbound at FM 471 Ranch Road. You've got reports of an accident. We're seeing a slowdown from Highway 211. Loop 1604 eastbound between Bulverde and 281. There's at least 6 minutes of stop and go. Loop 1604 southbound between Bandera and Culebra. You've got almost a 10-minute slowdown. I-10 upper level westbound between North Frio and after Culebra. There is roadwork delays. 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
4: Can you believe we've been clocking in this place for a whole week now?
5: Tell me about it. Work, work, work. But a squirrel must do what a squirrel must do, right?
4: Yes, quite. But I cannot labor and exert energy within these subpar conditions. How is a squirrel supposed to run around, chew on stuff, and make acorn tea in this attic when all those humans are down there making absurd amounts of noise?
5: It's preposterous.
4: Don't you mean nuts?
5: Look down there. Who is the missus talking to at the door?
4: Oh no, it's that chap that closed down our previous operation.
5: Critter Evictor!
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12: Hi, great to have you. Thanks. I appreciate you stopping by. More rulings by the Supreme Court today. I guess, Sam, what did they do? They ended up not looking at the E. Jean Carroll case? They decided not to even look at it? Is that what happened?
9: I believe so. I think they were just like, yeah, this isn't worth our time.
12: I think you sent me some kind of blog on that. We'll see what the blog says. I mean, when the BBC reports something, I'm not always clear on exactly whether they have it right or not. They actually buried the most important story, which was the mail-in ballots one. Now, Trump thinks that the most important story is presidential power. There's a couple other stories where he can't fire somebody or something. We're going to get into all that and then some. But here's a big win for President Trump, but he lost quite a bit today at the Supreme Court. I mean, we're just going to report it like it's being reported. Well, look at that. Didn't make any sense. Let's do this. I mean, it says that it's showing that, or it can show my phone. Give me a second here. Let's see what we're doing, because we want the people watching to see it as I read along, because people love it when I read along and they get to watch it. You know what I'm saying, Sam? I think you do. Boom.
9: Oh, I definitely do.
12: Okay. Trump hails high court win on executive power. Trump hails high court win on executive power. You're like, well, what does that mean? Well, we've explained it a million different times. We know that President Trump is not trying to have more power than was originally expected to be given to the executive. Article 2 says what the executive powers are. For some reason, over the years, the Congress has become more powerful, but more importantly, the court system has become more powerful, and it wasn't supposed to be. The executive has certain abilities to hire, fire, pick a cabinet, run the actual armed forces, being the commander-in-chief, and so on. Today, a challenge, well, there's been a challenge to executive power. What can he and can he do? And the Supreme Court actually agreed that he has the power that he says. Now, I think that he's calling it something that makes me the most powerful president since somebody or something.

0: But let's go through exactly what it is. From our friends at Newsmax, although it's from the Newsmax wire, so it could be slanted. President Donald Trump on Monday, today, celebrated what he called a landmark Supreme Court victory after the justices expanded presidential authority to remove leaders of independent federal agencies. Big win. Just moments ago at the Supreme Court in the Slaughter case, confirming presidential power in our country to remove executive branch officers and agency appointees or representatives under Article 2, Trump wrote on Truth Social. President called the 6-3 ruling historic and unprecedented, adding that it was one of the most important ever given with respect to presidential powers. Quote, it is such an honor to be the sitting president who won this historic and unprecedented ruling, Trump wrote. Thank you for your attention to this matter. The Supreme Court ruled that Trump lawfully fired Democrat Federal Trade Commission Commissioner Rebecca Slaughter, overturning the court's landmark 1935 decision in Humphrey's Executor v. United States, which had limited a president's ability to remove leaders of certain independent agencies without cause. According to Reuters, the ruling invalidates statutory tenure protections for FTC commissioners enacted by Congress more than a century ago and significantly broadens presidential authority over executive branch officials. I'm confused as to whether this wasn't always a thing. Sam, who's the executive on the Joe Pags show?
1: You.
0: Can I hire and fire as I please?
1: Yes.
0: Are you fired? No, I'm kidding. I'm kidding. I wouldn't do that.
1: Okay. Wow.
0: The fact is, the president is the boss of the executive branch. Why was this ever a question? Because FDR did something in 1935? What are you talking about? You can't fire somebody? Of course you can. And why does anybody in government have tenure? Tenure, for those who don't know, means after a certain amount of time in a job, it is much harder to get rid of you. I don't know why that exists. Been here a long time. I've got tenure. Why? I mean, if the company doesn't want you anymore, if the boss doesn't want you anymore, he or she or they should be able to get rid of you. And by they, I mean the company. They should be able to get rid of you. Look, we've referred to this a few times. I was with the company for 21 years, and for absolutely no reason, they decided I wasn't going to be anymore. Really, really stupid decision. But they had every right to make it. Every single right to make it, and ended up at a wonderful company after that. So as unhappy as you might be to lose your job, you can now go and find another one. You have no right to have a job in government. The fact that there's anything called tenure involved in a government job where you collect a taxpayer's dollar, a taxpayer's paycheck, is stupid. It doesn't make any sense. The story continues. The case stemmed from Trump's March 2025 dismissal of Slaughter, whom he removed over policy differences. Lower federal courts had blocked the firing, relying on the 1935 precedent that allowed Congress to shield certain independent agency officials from removal except for reasons such as neglect of duty or malfeasance. The Supreme Court reversed those decisions, concluding that Article 2 of the Constitution gives the president greater authority to supervise and remove executive branch officers. The ruling represents a majority victory for advocates of the unitary executive theory, a conditional doctrine embraced by the Trump administration. It holds that the president possesses broad authority over the executive branch and should be able to remove agency officials who exercise executive power. Reuters noted the court emphasized that its decision should not be interpreted as affecting the independence of the Federal Reserve, which the justices described as having a unique historical status. The FTC is one of the more than two dozen independent federal agencies whose leaders have traditionally enjoyed statutory protection from removal without cause. The decision could have broad implications for agencies including the National Labor Relations Board, the Merit Systems Protection Board, and more, I guess. Dumb. He's the chief executive. He has the ability. Just as Obama had the ability and Biden had the ability, or whoever was running the Biden administration wasn't Biden, it's kind of dumb to suggest that they don't have the ability. So, yes, sweeping presidential authority over independent regulators who work in the executive branch, therefore they are answerable to the president of the United States. Liberal justices find conservative allies, much to Trump's dismay. This is a subheadline over on the BBC. While the Supreme Court on Monday gave presidents broad powers over supposedly independent regulators, a different grouping of justices drew the line when it came to Trump's efforts to remove a member of the powerful Federal Reserve Board of Governors. In a narrow 5-4 ruling, two conservatives, Chief Justice John Roberts and Brett Kavanaugh, joined the three liberals in blocking Trump's attempts to remove Lisa Cook from the Central Bank's board. He has alleged that she committed mortgage fraud, but hanging over the particulars of this dispute, were Trump's larger disagreements with recent decisions by the Fed, including Cook, not to lower U.S. interest rates. Writing for the majority, Roberts said that Cook deserved a chance to challenge her removal and rebut Trump's accusations, which would have to be further substantiated. Roberts warned of the calamities that could arise if presidents were able to impose their will on the Federal Reserve. If that ruling wasn't enough or weren't enough of a setback for the president, another court decision on Monday whether federal law prohibits states from counting mail-in ballots postmarked by Election Day but received after broke against the president. So we've already talked about that one. Let's start with the Federal Reserve decision here. The Federal Reserve is an organization created by bankers, I think, in 1918. They all joined together on Jekyll Island and decided, let's just make our own group to protect our banks and our money and our families and our stuff. For some reason, it now has the ability to loan or not loan money to us, to make or not make money by just printing it, to decide what is and what isn't the interest rate, and nobody on the planet can tell me why it's necessary. Other than it protects the bankers. That's it. Now, the president or the executive can, in fact, choose who the chair is of the Federal Reserve, but then he can't fire the chairman of the Federal Reserve. It's the dumbest thing I've ever seen. The Federal Reserve just exists. And if you question it, you look at it like you're an idiot. Most people watching and listening don't give two thoughts about the Federal Reserve, and I don't blame you. You probably shouldn't, except inflation is regulated by it, deflation, if there's ever any, regulated by it. The printing of money that's backed by nothing is just paper or material. That's a decision they make. Let's make the interest rate go up. Let's make it go down. So how much you pay to buy that car, that house, or that thing you're going to finance is all decided by some independent board that's selected by the president or by the executive that can't then be fired, but they can make themselves a $3 billion estate to go and do their work from. Not making it up, it's just true. I'm here to tell you, something's got to be done. I mean, think about it. That's kind of crazy. So, the Federal Reserve has this board of governors, and the president can't fire them. Now, I think the president should have just fired her for no reason. Just goodbye. And then made that the challenge. Because in the actual decision, you've got Roberts saying something stupid like, well, he hasn't proven his allegations. If he did prove it, I guess he could have fired her. He's saying mortgage fraud, but didn't, I guess, show the evidence. He should have just done what he did when it came to the other firings, the Slaughter case. He does have that ability. He might also have that ability in the Federal Reserve, but because he made allegations of malfeasance, he now has to prove that. I think that has a lot to do with this decision. I say the Supreme Court today did a pretty bad job when it comes to voting, protecting your franchise and mine, when it comes to whether the executive can get rid of somebody because he wants to. Half of the ruling, one ruling was good, the other ruling not so good. They also they focused on the defamation appeal. You know, the E. Jean Carroll case where she can't really remember when it happened or where it happened. She kind of remembers where it happened, but did it really happen? Then she called rape sexy on CNN with Anderson Cooper. She got a $5 million judgment, and then she got an $83 million judgment, but that's on hold, but it's not. This case was in the Supreme Court today as well. If Trump's Truth Social account is any indication, the biggest source of ire on Monday today was buried in 28 pages of court orders released on Monday morning, this morning. Listed among dozens of cases the justice chose not to weigh in on was Trump, president of the U.S. v. Carroll E. Jean. With no further explanation provided, the court declined to review the $5 million civil judgment against Trump that was the result of the 2023 jury finding that Trump had defamed Carroll, a former magazine writer who accused Trump of sexually assaulting her in a department store dressing room in the 1990s. Quote, I will continue the fight against this weaponization and lawfare case against me, including the ridiculous claim of defamation, with all my power and strength, he said. He wrote on his social media website, Truth Social. This injustice cannot be allowed to stand, he said. Although Trump plans to appeal a separate $83.3 million finding of damages won by Carroll in a second case, this is likely the end of the line for Trump's efforts to block the $5 million judgment. When it comes to interpretations of the law, Supreme Court rulings are final, a point that was vividly illustrated for Trump both to his joy and disappointment, on Monday. It's not final, really, because you can always go back, like in the Dobbs decision, you can always overturn something that was really bad and not really focused on case law. So as much as this BBC writer thinks that he or she got it right, who is it, Anthony Zurcher? Anthony, you ain't so right. You're not as right as you think you are. So your thoughts about these cases coming up. Should the executive have the power to get rid of somebody in the executive branch? Should we, we'll circle back to the mail-in voting as well. Should mail-in ballots really be allowed as long as they're post-dated on or before Election Day? Up to 5 days after Election Day? That's just a slippery slope, man. I think that they shouldn't be. They should be allowed up until Election Day. Hey, we got all the mail-in ballots that we can collect on Election Day. Now let's move on. I mean, that's going to be challenged again, or the Save America Act has got to be done. And are you good with this ruling about this defamation case, $5 million case? I think the Supreme Court should have made a ruling. Don't just put it aside and decide not to take it up. If it's on your desk, on the docket, and it has to do with the President of the United States, no matter who that is, you should take it up. 833-JOE-PAGS, 833-563-7247, or joepags.com. 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
4: Hi, good afternoon. We're seeing delays in downtown, 35 upper level southbound between Brooklyn and I-10. You are crawling for at least an extra 5 minutes. 37 southbound before Southeast Military. There's a crash in two left lanes. 10-minute slowdown from New Braunfels. Loop 1604 southbound between Bandera and Culebra. You've got 5 minutes of stop and go. I-10 eastbound at La Conterra Parkway. There is that road work at the entrance and the exit ramps. 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I'm Rebecca Parker, KTSA, Time Saver Traffic.
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0: All right, glad to have you. Thanks. I appreciate you stopping by. There's a lot going on. 833-JOE-PAGS, 833-563-7247, joepags.com. Former climate activist Lucy Biggers is going to be on this program, hour number two. She goes after this, some deputy mayor or something of Paris that's blaming the United States and the fact that we have air conditioning here on why it's so hot in Paris. That's how stupid people are. Stupid! Just how dumb people are. Doesn't make any sense. We go to the phone lines and say hello and welcome to, it looks like Steph is in Altoona, Pennsylvania. Steph, what's going on? Hi. Hold on, Steph. It could be on my end. I can't hear you yet. Give me a second. Hold on a second. Let's make sure that we can hear you. Steph, it's going to be important that we hear you on the program. I promise you. Okay, got you now. What's going on?
10: Okay, the issue with the FTC decision is it sets up a bad scenario.
0: Why?
10: The only thing that has prevented the return of the fairness doctrine is the fact the president could not replace FTC members prior to the end of their term. So you've always had Republicans and conservatives on the FTC to stop it. 2028 happens. Yeah. God forbid Governor Newsom becomes president.
0: Right.
10: He goes to the FTC. I want the fairness doctrine back.
0: Yeah.
10: The FTC members vote no.
0: Yeah.
10: Newsom can then replace the members. They vote. They say no. He can replace them again.
0: Steph,
10: if this ruling
0: Steph,
10: is not coupled
0: Steph,
10: with legislation
0: hi, Steph,
10: stopping this stuff,
0: Steph,
10: limiting the scope of the power.
0: Steph,
10: yes.
0: Stop. The FTC
10: yes.
0: doesn't control the fairness doctrine. You're thinking of the FCC.
10: Well, the FCC, yeah, but they could, but this carries over.
0: Well, no, I don't know you understand. It's
10: all,
0: every single all time, stop. Every single time there is a changeover
10: yes.
0: in president, they always make the chairman the person of the same party. That's why Brendan Carr is now the chairman. Before that, it was somebody else because you had Biden running at the end. The FCC is always 3-2 in favor of the president's party. You didn't know that?
10: Yes, but the problem is now you can simply replace people until they get the vote you want.
0: They do that every
10: forever.
0: Time. They do that every time. Again, every single time there's a different president, that president's party is the one that runs the FCC. What are you not hearing me? They didn't put the fairness
10: yes,
0: doctrine back in during Biden.
10: You can't do it constantly. You can't vote.
0: They do
10: Trump.
0: It every single time. They've done it every
10: but
0: single
10: you
0: time.
10: Can do it, but you can do it every day now. You can simply, the president can keep removing members until he gets the five votes that he wants.
0: Steph, I love you
10: this
0: like a brother, but
10: issue.
0: you're just not listening. There is not a time where a president recently in modern times has had an FCC that wasn't in his favor. They did not add the fairness doctrine back in when Biden had it for 4 years and the chairman was a Democrat and they had the votes. They had it 3-2. They didn't do it. So your fear is not my fear. I'm not worried about that.
10: It sets a bad precedent.
0: All right, brother. Appreciate you. Let me go back at it. It's going to be Jim in Knoxville, Tennessee. Jim, what's going on? Hi.
11: Hey, Joe. There, love your show there, brother.
0: Thank you, brother.
11: What I'm thinking is that the court system is slowly diminishing the power of the president. You know, he's going to end up to be just a figurehead. And then now with the ruling here that they can still count votes 5 days, well, what about April 15th. Could I just send my stuff in then the 20th and it still be okay? I think our court system.
0: Yeah. Go ahead.
11: Go ahead. No, I was going to say, I think our court system, with every one of them up in there, House, Senate, every one of them are what? They're rich lawyers. They can, like you know, Bill Clinton did. Well, that's what the meaning of the word is.
0: Yeah.
11: You know, it's just double talk games. And I think our court systems are trying to diminish everything to where they're the only superpower in our country.
0: Jim, I hear you, and I appreciate that. Not everybody's a lawyer. There are a lot of lawyers in the U.S. House and the U.S. Senate, without a doubt. And, yes, they're all making way too much money. It doesn't make any sense. I mean, in fact, Lucy Biggers next hour does talk about Al Gore, who was worth $2 million when he left the office of the vice president. Now he's worth $200 or $300 million. How did that happen? It's all very, very sketchy, that's for sure. 833-JOE-PAGS, 833-563-7247, joepags.com. Go to joepags.com/YouTube. 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We're back after this.
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19: It's 6 o'clock at KTSA San Antonio. I'm Stacey Keene. President Trump says the U.S. and Iran will restart peace talks as both sides appear to have stepped back from waves of attacks. Trump had posted that Iran requested the talks, which will take place tomorrow in Qatar. Governor Greg Abbott is ordering Texas cities to scrub rainbow crosswalks and social justice murals off their streets to eliminate political agendas. The Texas Department of Transportation wants all decorative pavement markings gone by the end of July. Cities that refuse risk losing state and federal road funding. State officials also argue the colorful art distracts drivers, forcing cities like Austin and Dallas to erase their displays or move that artwork onto local sidewalks and private property. The search for a 13-year-old boy who disappeared yesterday in Bernie City Lake is over. Divers reportedly found the boy's body on Monday morning. Witnesses say two children were in the water when they began to struggle. A bystander was able to pull one child from the lake, but the second went under and failed to resurface. And a brilliant streak of light over northwest Texas has been traced to outer space. NASA says a small piece of asteroid tore across the southern sky Sunday night at roughly 56,000 miles an hour. NASA said it vaporized before the debris could reach the ground. Your KTSA Stevens Roofing AccuWeather forecast. Tonight, clear skies, breezy and humid as we drop to 76. Tomorrow, sunshine, windy and hot, 95 the high. Right now, sunshine and 94 degrees at San Antonio's Severe Weather Station. I'm Stacey Keene. Stay connected with News Talk 550, KTSA, and FM 1071.
20: Hi, good afternoon. On the southeast side, 37 southbound before Southeast Military, there's a crash in two left lanes. You are stopped for about a half hour from I-10. Just avoid it if you can. 35 southbound at Rittiman on the frontage road. You've got a stalled car in the right lane. It's got you backed up from Eisenhower. Loop 1604 eastbound between Bulverde and 281. There's some heavy stop and go. 410 westbound at Callahan. There's reports of a crash. Don't have eyes on it yet. You are slow from I-10. I'm Rebecca Parker, KTSA Time Saver Traffic.
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0: Great radio stations everywhere from our home base, KTSA in San Antonio, along with Sam and Polo. It is the Joe Pags Show. Glad to have you. Lucy Biggers at the bottom of the hour. Lucy Biggers is a former climate activist who has done, like, filmed interviews with Greta Thunberg, with AOC. She was one of the social media experts pushing climate change and pushing climatology and climate alarmism. She now has awakened, and she realizes that she was wrong. And I had to get her on today because there's some idiot deputy mayor in Paris who is alleging they're having a heat wave in France. Some would say France. They're having a heat wave in Paris, France. You know what I mean, Sam? What?
23: What are you, French now?
0: Why does me speaking French make you laugh so much? What is that?
23: You know, I don't, because you do it so well.
0: Oui, oui, Paris, France.
23: Okay.
0: J'ai un ami dans la classe française.
23: Wow.
0: You know what I'm saying?
23: It's like you took French in high school or something.
0: What? J'ai tout français dans l'école pour trois ans.
23: Bless you.
0: I did not sneeze. I literally just said like I studied French in school for 3 years. So, and it's all I remembered. All 3 years. That's all I got. That's it. That plus.
23: Yeah. I took Spanish for like that's 5 years and I have no idea.
0: Yeah, rip some off. Good.
23: Hola.
0: Wow. Nailed
23: taco.
0: It. Taco. Okay. Taco. Follow anything?
1: Yes.
0: Okay. There you go. See, I thought that Polo would rip out the, whip out the taco like he did for so many years, but you refused to, huh? Don't be rude about
23: maybe
0: it.
23: See,
0: tomorrow. Don't go there. He's got such a nasty mind. People, they think he's all like mild mannered. No matter what you say, that's the face you get. You don't want to whip out the taco.
1: Not on a Monday. Maybe I would on a Tuesday, but not on a Monday.
0: What is the issue? I mean, the people, they love the taco, and they love to hear you say taco. I don't know what you're thinking. Kind of a dirty-minded guy, but I mean, let's be honest about it.
1: That's what she said.
0: Where the hell is it?
1: Taco.
0: Exactly right. Nailed it.
23: There it is.
0: Taco, are you... Taco. Just called you Taco. Polo, are you sorry that you didn't say taco when I asked you to?
1: No.
4: Lo siento, Pags.
0: Oh, nailed it. Yeah, that's what we did. Well, how big a deal were the Supreme Court rulings today?
4: Bigly.
0: Exactly right.
23: Oh, no. He found the buttons.
0: What do you mean?
1: They're just dropping the bass.
0: What's that? What did that even reference, that one? Do we know why we have that one?
1: I think you were talking about letting something loose or something.
0: All right, dropping the bass.
1: Yes.
0: That's what we do. We do have the buttons. If Polo ever acts out, we just pull the buttons out. Because Polo hates when I do that. I mean, unlike back in the day, Kerry used to like it, but Polo not so much. He's like, stop. Of course, you got some on me. I didn't save the one. Look, don't even start, because I'll go and get the one from Greece if you need it.
1: Okay, I'm just saying, I have buttons too, so.
0: I know, Polo does have buttons too. You want to press one? Well, you got any loaded up?
1: No, I don't. Luckily
0: right,
1: for you.
0: Good, because I don't need any of that. All right, 833-JOE-PAGS, 833-563-7247, joepags.com. Lucy Biggers next hour, actually this hour, and the next hour it's going to be Kay Hill about the destructive or the self-destructing, I should say, of the legacy media. And when you hear these ratings numbers, they are doing really badly, like really badly. But I've got to bring up Mark Wayne Mullen, the DHS secretary, friend of ours, although he hasn't been on the show since he's been the DHS secretary. We got to get him on. What's the story?
23: Hello.
0: He's going to check with the team. The team's going to check with somebody else, and who's going to call the White House? Let's have him on. He sits down for some reason with Jake Tapper over the weekend. I don't know why people keep going on CNN, but he's talking about TPS coming to an end. The T, of course, means temporary. Temporary protected status ending for Haitians and for Syrians. And remember, this is the same media that for, what was it, weeks or months, claimed that President Trump called Haiti and other countries S-holes. S-holes. The letter S rhymes with it. Then holes. And the president said he never said that. But the allegation was he did, and so much so that the legacy media, CNN, MSNBC is what it was called at the time, ABC, NBC, CBS, all reported over and over and over that he said this word about Haiti and other countries. And they all, I mean, it got to the point to where they were wearing T-shirts, big stars. I seem to remember like Tom Hanks wearing a shirt that said Haiti is a beautiful country. Notice none of them vacation there, but it's a beautiful country. It's not a whatever hole. It's none of that. It's incredible. It's the best. Now, the media all wants us to believe that it is a no-good country, because how dare you try to send people back to Haiti? If it's so wonderful and so beautiful, why then are you against sending them back? Well, Mark Wayne Mullen sits down with Jake Tapper, who, again, for some reason, people keep going on this show.
5: Do you maintain that it is safe in Haiti to send these people back?
4: Well, I think, like I said, Jake, this is a decision that's being made from the State Department, from myself and the president. And there's a lot of things that we look at as when we take this in consideration. It's not just one factor that plays into this.
6: The reason I ask is because I heard Stephen Miller, who's driving a lot of this, say that Haiti is safe for Haitians.
0: Right. Right, Jake. Remember, you guys were against the fact that somebody might have called it a bad name. You're against the fact that people were saying it's a no good country, as Jake Tapper now tries to make the case for why it's not a good country.
6: And I just looked at the State Department's website, and they have a level 4 do not travel advisory for Haiti just from a few months ago, from April. And it says, quote, violent crime is rampant.
4: The expansion
6: of gang, organized crime, and terrorist activity has led to widespread violence. Crimes involving firearms are common. Crimes include robbery, carjacking, sexual assault, and kidnappings for ransom. That doesn't sound safe to me.
0: I mean, Jake seems to be making the case that it is a blank hole country. He seems to be making that case. Jake doesn't think Haiti's beautiful anymore. And I guess he agrees with what President Trump allegedly said several years ago. Mullen gives a very good response.
4: Well, that do not travel is not for Haitians. That's do not travel for the United States, because they are kidnapping or trying to kidnap individuals from the United States because they feel like their family has the money to pay the ransom.
0: I mean, the do not travel is an advisory to Americans. It's not an advisory to Haitians who are from that country. That was a masterful answer.
4: We have do not travel in places in Mexico or advisory warnings. In fact, if you go through our website and the State Department, you'll see there's advisories to a lot of places that are vacation destinations that we have advisories on because of the real risk to Americans. That doesn't mean it's a risk to the individuals that live there. So that isn't that advisory is to American citizens traveling to Haiti, not Haitians going back home.
6: I understand that, but based on everything I've read, including the UN and Human Rights Watch, it doesn't sound safe for Haitians.
0: It doesn't sound safe for Haitians. Haiti isn't safe for Haitians. Am I making it up? Is this guy not working on the same network that went on and on and on and on and on about how horrible it was to call this beautiful Caribbean country a blank hole? I mean, if we put all the sound bites together, I can't play them because the FCC regulates the airwaves, but if I put all the sound bites back to back to back, it would take 4, 5, 6 minutes of people generally from places like CNN complaining about the president calling this beautiful land a blank hole. It's very, very odd to me. And he's now going to make the case for why Haitians shouldn't go back to Haiti.
6: And 8,100 killings documented last year, those weren't Americans. Haiti is among the top 5 countries with the highest rates of rape and sexual abuse, with more than 1,200 cases of sexual violence last year. That's not Americans. 1.4 million people have been displaced. Those aren't Americans.
4: Is there a question in that?
0: I mean, what a great answer. Is there a question in that? He just says a bunch of things. And Mullen is right. Is there a question in that? What did Jake Tapper think he was doing? And I guess an important question that we should all be asking ourselves as we take in whatever news source we think is a good one. Do they think we forgot that a few years ago they were very angry that the president allegedly called Haiti what many people think it is? Jake Tapper today seems to think it's a blank hole. Jake Tapper today doesn't want Haitians to go back to Haiti. That's like saying Americans shouldn't go back to America, or Italians shouldn't go back to Italy, or Canadians shouldn't go back to Canada. That doesn't make any sense. Yet he sits there with this righteous, indignant face on. It doesn't make any sense. We just saw your network go on and on and on about how horrific it would be to call a third world country a blank hole. And now Jake Tapper thinks that no Haitian should be forced to go back because it's just not safe. It's not a good place. Man, shut up. 833-JOE-PAGS, 833-563-7247, joepags.com. Do you think that Mark Wayne Mullen should have gone on CNN? You think he should have given Jake Tapper the time of day? Do you think Jake Tapper thinks that we don't remember what he said a very short amount of time ago about the alleged comments from President Trump? It's stunning to me. Stunning. How stupid these people think we are. It's stunning to think they think we forgot what they said, and Jake Tapper, after this is over, will probably write a book saying what I got wrong about Haiti. Just like he did with Joe Biden. Because he definitely let Joe Biden and Jill Biden roll him the entire time they were in office. And then wrote a book about how wrong he was. It would be laughable if it weren't so serious. There are some Americans, thank God, fewer and fewer every day, that turn to CNN and think it's news. Come on, man. 833-JOE-PAGS, 833-563-7247, joepags.com. 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
20: Hi, good afternoon. Delays continue on the southeast side, 37 southbound. Before Southeast Military, there is still a wreck in two left lanes. You are crawling for about a half hour from I-10. I-10 westbound between Roland and 37, there's at least a five-minute slowdown. 35 southbound at Rittiman on the frontage road. There's a stalled car blocking the right lane. It's got you backed up from Eisenhower. Loop 410 westbound at Callahan. There's a wreck in two right lanes. Vance Jackson is where you get heavy. I'm Rebecca Parker, KTSA, Time Saver Traffic.
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0: Appreciate you stopping by. It is the Joe Pags Show. Yep, I told you Mark Wayne Mullen went on the Sunday shows. For some reason, goes on with Jake Tapper. I don't know why. I just think that's a bad move, but he did it anyway. He goes on there, and he also says something that has some conservatives very, very unhappy about the plan for some of these TPS people.
17: Will you be deporting all of them? Will they be all deported back to their home countries, Haiti and Syria? And when will these deportations start? Will it be immediately?
4: Well, Jake, first of all, temporary protective status was never intended to be permanent. And there's a lot of people that came over here 15, 20 years ago underneath TPS that's already changed their status. The whole time these individuals have been here underneath the temporary protective status, they could have applied for a visa. They could have applied for LPR. They could have applied for different directions. But the
0: yes. I agree. They could have done all that stuff. They didn't do it, so they got to go back, right? They got to go back, don't they?
4: Status itself can be ended in its name itself by saying temporary. So these individuals, they have a couple of choices. They can try to apply for a permanent residence here. They can apply for a temporary a visa if they choose to, or they can choose to go back. And if they want to go back, we'll help them with that. If I'm talking directly to the individuals with the temporary protective status, either try to fill out the paperwork and be here underneath a permanent status, or we'll help you get back to your country. We'll actually give you a plane ticket plus roughly $2,100 to help you reestablish when you get there. But temporary protective status, according to the courts and in its name itself, is not permanent status.
0: I mean, he just said something. You open a can of worms. A lot of people who are here on TPS, temporary protected status, have, in fact, in the past 10 or 15 years, applied for permanent status. A lot of them have done what it is that you're supposed to do if you're allowed to stay here temporarily. You do something to keep yourself here longer than that. But he opens that can of worms because those who came here during the earthquake, clearly the earthquake remnants aren't still there. I mean, it's better there than it was during the earthquake in 2010. So they should go back. But he says something that those of us on the conservative right have gone, what? That they can still do that. They have some options. They can still apply to stay here. They can apply for some sort of a visitor status. They can apply. I'm like, what are we talking about? So let's go through this because you're going to hear a lot about this. There are people who have been here 10, 15 years and they came here on TPS because of the earthquake. They all should have gone back once it was safe to go home again. And it has since been safe to go home when it comes from the aftermath of the earthquake. Some of them did the right thing, took the legal steps, pop, pop, pop. Let's say that we're not even talking about them. Now, I think they should go back. Don't get me wrong. Let's just talk about those who came during Biden that were flown in on our dime from Haiti directly here. There was no earthquake. There wasn't any emergency. They just did it. Every last one of them should go back. None of them should have any status beyond temporary. And after 18 months, it's supposed to be over with. You have to go back. We can argue about those been here 10, 15 years. But I don't like that he opened that can of worms there. And again, I like Mark Wayne Mullen a lot. I don't know that he worded this well like he wanted to, but of course, Tapper jumps right on it.
18: So if the 350,000 temporary protective status holders right now start applying for permanent status, start applying for visas, will they not be deported? Is that a way for them to stay in the U.S. legally?
19: Well, it depends on if they qualify or not. Underneath some visas, when you overstay your visa, when you have to go back to the country you came from. Underneath TPS, while it is still in order, you're able to apply for different status. Now, that doesn't mean that it's going to be accepted. There's a lot of things that take into consideration. First of all, have you been here and been charged with a felony, or do you have a criminal background? Do you have pending charges against you? Those won't be accepted. If you've been here and you've been living off the taxpayer dollars, meaning that you're part of social programs, those won't be accepted either. If you've been here and you've had a full-time paying job, underneath some circumstances, those would apply, but you have to go through the regular steps that every other immigrant that wants to come to the country legally has to go through. So I can't say that everybody's going to be accepted, but you are eligible to apply. Nothing prevents you from filling out the application, but nothing's prevented them since they've been here underneath TPS either.
0: I mean, I just feel like a can of worms was open there that I'm not so happy was open, because now you're going to see immigration lawyers go nuts trying to get everybody to sign the paperwork, everybody to try to stay here. I think that he should have left well enough alone. Look, they've had plenty of time to apply. If they haven't yet, they're going back. If they haven't applied for something legal, then you're going back. Keep in mind, a lot of these people were flown in and given sold a bill of goods by the Biden administration that they could stay here, and that was incorrect information. But I don't love what I just heard there, because it sounds like they can. Then he started making caveats. Well, if you've been convicted of a crime, or if you're on some sort of a taxpayer's dime, then you can't stay. I mean, that makes it a little bit better. But conservatives today, me included, are not very happy with the idea that those who are here illegally, that did not take the proper steps in the past several years, can now still do that. People are going to absolutely hold on to every word that he just said. And as I said, immigration lawyers are going to be getting paid plenty of money to help these people now stay. People who don't follow our culture, don't want to assimilate, have their own little, you know, small enclaves all over the place, and don't even like the country necessarily. We, for some reason, have to keep them here because Jake Tapper says so, or because the DHS Secretary Mark Wayne Mullen says something that maybe he shouldn't have said. Your thoughts about that, certainly I'd like to hear from you. 833-JOE-PAGS, 833-563-7247, joepags.com. Stay here.
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20: Hi, good afternoon. On the south side of downtown, I-10 westbound at 35, there is a stalled vehicle blocking the right shoulder. It's causing a slowdown from Provant. Loop 1604 eastbound between Valverde and 281, you've got 5 minutes of stop and go. Loop 410 southbound at Highway 90, the stalled car's off to the right shoulder of the exit ramp. Caution there, it is causing a slowdown from Marbach. 37 southbound before Southeast Military, that crash did clear. 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I'm Rebecca Parker, KTSA, Time Saver Traffic.
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0: turns out it's summer and it's hot out. It turns out the Frenchy French think that we somehow made it too hot in France. It's very interesting to watch because when the weather's fine, nobody says anything. When I bring up things like, yeah, but what was it during the Renaissance times? Nobody wants to talk about how hot it was then. No SUVs and cows weren't farting like crazy. So what exactly is it that causes people to blame somebody else when it's a little bit hot outside? Let me go with Lucy Biggers. Lucy Biggers is the reason why many of you believed in climate change and global warming. She was an activist for all that. She has now come to her senses and has moved to the place of fact and reality. Lucy, how are you? Good to see you again.
1: I'm great because I have AC and I'm in America. So thank you for having me on.
0: Having AC and being in America means that you could probably keep yourself cool when it's a little bit hot outside. Let's just start from the way that I laid it out. First of all, do you take the blame for why a lot of people believe what they believe about climate?
1: No, I blame Al Gore. I think that's all on his shoulders. I think I was a useful idiot. I think I amplified it for a few years there, but you know, many people have taken up the cross and the cause in my absence from the movement. So it's just kind of it keeps going. There's always the self-perpetuating movement, and it's funny seeing the heat wave this week. I saw someone say it's like a thousand Greta Thunbergs have gotten their wings from this. So there's always people looking for doom and gloom and an excuse to believe the world's over and to sort of feel guilt and shame for being alive as a modern human in 2026.
0: I will ask you the question directly about France in a minute, but I want to start with this. The New York Post put this up, and it says, Paris official blames Americans and their air conditioning for a Europe heat wave that's killed 1,300 people. This is from the New York Post. I won't read too much of it, but I want to give you the context. A Paris politician blamed Americans and U.S. air conditioning for the record-breaking heat wave in Europe that's resulted in more than 1,300 deaths after U.S. tourists mocked France over the lack of air conditioning across the country amid 104-degree temperatures Fahrenheit. Audrey Pulvar, or whatever, deputy mayor of Paris for international relations, claimed the situation was partly America's fault. Lucy, help me understand. How are you sitting in, and me and I'm sitting in, air conditioning affecting Paris, France today?
1: I know. I think they're saying maybe because of our carbon emissions that we've added to global warming. That's probably what they're saying.
0: But only in France?
1: I will say, only in France is global warming. The thing is, like, you go back in time and you can look at the historic data. You can just use any AI tool now. I was using Gemini the other day and I

0: And everyone was freaking out in England because they broke 34C, you know, 34 Celsius, which is like 92 degrees here. And so I look it up and I said, when has the UK broken 34C before? And it gave me, you know, dozens of dates going back to the 1800s. And so you realize that these things happen, like heat waves are so complex. The causes behind heat waves are so complex, right? We don't even fully understand why they happen. They have a lot to do with like air pressure systems and everything. I'm not a meteorologist, but to just say it's based on carbon emissions is just not true. And so people are always trying to find excuses to, I feel like, feel guilt and shame for being modern humans. It's sort of like their modern day religion, and it's so psychological beyond scientific at this point.
1: It's Lucy Biggers. Go and check her out at Lucy Biggers over on IG. You can go check her out at LL Biggers on X. Substack is Lucy Biggers. It's B-I-G-G-E-R-S. Let me give you a little bit more context of what this person had to say. Dear American journalists and social media influencers, for days, some of you have been criticizing and making fun of Paris because the city does not have AC in every room. OMG. This is so rich, Pulvar wrote on her social media. She continued to say, quote, as the second largest emitter of greenhouse gas emissions in the world, you bear a significant amount of responsibility for global warming and the consequences we in France are experiencing. Your cities, which are 90% air conditioned, are not unrelated to this, she added. So please, enough with the lecture. Just start doing your part. Lucy, what I notice about somebody like her is that she never says what it is we're supposed to do. Unless she's saying, shut the AC off, don't have AC in buildings, don't have a low mortality rate for human beings because we don't deal with the heat. We actually stay nice and cool. What, has anybody in your history of being on that side and now coming to fact and reality, has anybody ever made a case for this is what I want you to do other than paying a carbon tax, which doesn't do anything? I can still emit the carbon, but just give me money and it's fine. Or don't have the oil rig off the coast of the Gulf. Have the oil rig off the coast of Brazil somehow makes better sense. Has anybody ever said, if we do this, fact, science is this will happen? Because I haven't seen it.
0: They don't know. It's so emotional. I don't think they're thinking that far ahead. They almost can't see past their noses because they're in such emotion and fear about this stuff. So the rational thinking is turned off. It's really not a scientific movement. It's a political movement. They really want degrowth and they want us to not live abundant lives. I think they kind of hate being a human in 2026. They want to go back to some fantasy time that they don't really state. And so I agree with you. I don't see the one for one, except for maybe like going to your local farmer's market. They always say stuff like that. So none of it really makes any logical sense. And I saw this great statistic that, you know, 2 million people lived in Florida in 1950, and now 23 million people live there because the AC, we invented AC, so everyone moved to Florida, right? No one was living in Florida before AC, but once we got it, it became a place to live. And so, you know, you have people living in Arizona and the desert and all these different places. And so we know how to adapt. We have the technology. Why the Europeans don't want to do it? Maybe it's because all the good ones left and came to America and all the losers were like left behind, but they don't have a lot of creativity or problem-solving skills.
1: Well, clearly they don't. I mean, we have shown, again, we can go back in history. People used to die by the tens of thousands every year from heat back in the day before we had AC, before it was the modern age, before we had technology. So they're not even accepting the fact that people are much safer today. Human beings are much safer today. And by the way, our air is very clean here in the United States, cleaner than in some nations, India, China, won't name too many. But to blame the United States because I think, and maybe I'm wrong about this, you use the word emotional. I'm a man, so I don't say that word that much. I think it might be jealousy. Is she jealous that we can stay nice and cool during the day? Is that what's going on here?
0: Yeah, there's probably some sort of like American, we just to live large and everything is bigger in America kind of bias there. They think they're better than us because we have all, we're soft, maybe because we have the AC. So
1: come on.
0: Whether it's jealous, I think it would be subconscious level of jealousy. I think consciously it's more of like a disdain for us and the way that we live. And I mean, in the discourse of all of this, because I've been making videos about it and seeing the context, they're just like culturally there, AC is seen as something so negative, and it's just not part of the culture. And I think it's just like a really big thing to come up against. And I don't know, we just don't have it here. So it's a whole other world, and everyone's mapping on their different psychologies to it.
1: If we look at an actual chart, and I want to put it up there, and by the way, go follow Lucy everywhere. She's amazing. Lucy Biggers. I make sure that I follow and I like and I comment if I can. I try to repost over on TikTok or Instagram if I see your post. Everybody should learn from what you've actually gone through, because you're so much smarter and better at this than others for the simple reason that you literally believed the other side before. And that literal belief it took a lot to make you understand that what you were saying probably wasn't true, or at least wasn't proven. That takes a big person to do that. I don't know many people who have been on both sides of the issue like you have been. That's why I urge everybody to go to follow, go and follow Lucy Biggers. Let me show a chart on the screen. Top carbon dioxide emitters. This is the latest data from 2024. China is by the, this is by millions of metric tons. This is what this graph shows. 13,125 million. So that would be what? 13 billion, 125 million. The United States is only at four. India is at 3,100. Russia's at 2,000. Japan goes down. Iran goes down. Indonesia goes down. But China is more than tripling what it is that we're doing. Yet they're not complaining in Paris about China. Why not?
0: Right. Well, I think because China projects to the world that they're some sort of climate leader when they're really not. And I also will say, like, I think thinking about carbon emissions and just this one statistic, what is behind a carbon emission? It's industry, right? You know, it's, yes, it's the ability of someone to have a car. It's the ability of someone to heat their home, to turn on a stove, to wash your clothes with a washing machine. So to just simplify modern life down into just carbon emissions to me is such a distorted and sort of one layer black and white way of thinking about this. When you really think about it, it's a symbolism of how abundant we are. And we've exported and offshored a lot of our manufacturing to China. And so that's why they have these huge emissions numbers now, because basically all the factories are shutting down in the UK because the energy there is so expensive, and they're going to places like China, which is, you know, lifted everybody there out of poverty. And so I think the association, if you look at GDP growth over the past 200 years and you look at CO2 emissions, it's the same graph, because fossil fuels power energy and abundance and our economy. And so I don't even think about it as a negative thing. I say more power to them. Like, build, baby, build, right? Like, lift your people out of poverty. Build the things over there, like, that we don't want to build here. And we'll do the tech stuff and the different types of industries. Or we'll onshore some, but then our emissions are going to go up. And so what? That's a, that means people are getting jobs. And so I kind of just dismiss the whole narrative. I mean, I know the people in the climate movement love to talk about carbon emissions, but I say I don't think carbon emissions are bad.
1: Well, I could be wrong, but, you know, I learned in, like, elementary school that carbon dioxide is what plants breathe, and then plants give off oxygen. Right. More carbon in the atmosphere is not a horrible thing, and it's way lower by percentage than the activists are acting like it is. So I'm confused by that. But there's one important point that people like this Paris person never, ever even broach, and that's, why are so many people trying as hard as they can to get into the United States from places like Haiti, from places like Syria, from places like Northern Africa, from places like, name the third world country, because they don't have flowing water, they don't have electricity, they don't have air conditioning, they don't have the creature comforts that are adding to our life expectancy here in the Western world. So why don't they ever focus on that? They want us to be more like Africa, where there's a power outage, no internet, no water, no food, people die in the 30s and 40s. When you were on that side, did anybody ever bring that up? I'm guessing you might have, because you're really smart. But, I mean, the fact that so many people want to come here, doesn't that show our goodness anyway?
0: Yeah, I think when I was in the movement, my perspective was so narrow. It was so myopic. I was just thinking about, in 1850 was this temperature, and it's this temperature today, and this much CO2 has been added to the atmosphere, and it's bad. And that was so how I was thinking. I wasn't thinking on a global scale, historic scale. I wasn't thinking of cost-benefit analysis of, we've got more CO2, but what are the benefits we get from fossil fuels? And now I understand, you know, the fossil fuel powered life that we have, the energy abundant life that we've powered. We use thousands of watts of energy a day just from, like, the showers that we take and the food that we eat and everything, right? And it's replaced actually the same amount of energy that would be 600 human beings. So I, in the olden days, would need 600 slaves to have the energy abundant life I have today. But instead, I get powered by a, you know, natural gas plant that's out of sight, out of mind, and I pay a few cents to turn on the lights and all these things. And so we really can't underestimate how good we have it. We truly all live like kings. And so to me, it's like, we got a little bit of extra carbon in the atmosphere, and in a degree or two, I would rather live in this world that's warm and abundant than in a cold world and, you know, require slave labor to have a comfortable life. Now we can all do it because of these technologies.
1: It's a really important point, Lucy. I mean, what you just said makes a lot of sense, because where is there the largest amount of slavery on the planet now? In Africa. Millions of people are enslaved there now. We got rid of it a long time ago. Thank God we never should have had it. But because we became self-sufficient, and we realized how morally bad it was. It's Lucy Biggers. Go follow her at Lucy Biggers on IG, at LL Biggers over on X, and Substack is Lucy Biggers. When you were in the movement, and you saw somebody like AOC walk out and say, we're all going to be dead in 12 years, or Al Gore say in 2000, the 2014, whatever the hell it was, the polar ice cap would be gone, and we would have a flood in lower Manhattan. When you heard things like that, and that it turned out never to come true, it never happened, all the predictions were wrong, were you in such a place that you rationalized it? Okay, they were wrong about that, but it's going to happen eventually? Or was that really what woke you up?
0: I didn't think about it. I think I just didn't know that the predictions were wrong. I guess because I would turn on the news and, you know, like what's happening out with this heat wave, and you'd hear this heat's unprecedented and it's America's fault. It's global warming. And so I kind of just bought that surface level understanding that was reinforced sort of passively by the news, right? You can always find an article that says this heating is unprecedented and it's our fault, or this hurricane was unprecedented and our fault. There's so much information out there that reiterates that point. And so I did not know that the predictions weren't coming true until I started to do some research. I think the first thing that broke through for me, though, was the fact that deaths from natural disasters were down 97% in the last 100 years. So then I was like, wait a minute, one of my foundational beliefs is climate change is dangerous. And then I thought, okay, well, if deaths from natural disasters are down so significantly, even with climate change happening, then it's not dangerous. And so that was when I was like, let me reframe this, because why am I pushing something that's so dramatic, right? I want to dismantle our energy system and really hurt the way of life that we have. But now I'm learning that what I'm trying to prevent is maybe not even dangerous. And then that was when I was like, okay, I got to learn more. And then I learned from reading other books that, you know, extreme weather has not gotten worse, all these other statistics. And so you learn a lot. The only thing that's really gotten a little bit more common is heat waves, which we're seeing right now, obviously, because we have gone through a warming period. But I will say we can't even tell what amount of this warming period is just naturally occurring. This could be fully naturally occurring. And in the next decade or two, we could go through a cooling period. And then that will really be the last nail in the coffin of this stuff. But right now, because we also are warming and the CO2 is going up at the same time, we have a correlation that we're trying to understand. Is it a causation too? Yeah. And we don't know. But I guess even if we don't know, then you look at the global greening and it's not dangerous and how amazing fossil fuels are. And you kind of look at the cost benefit and you go, I think I'll stick with fossil fuels and like a degree or two of warming in some greener planet. Like, I think it's a good deal.
1: Good, I'm with you. It's Lucy Biggers. Lucy, that's very, very smart what you said. Let me throw this out at you. I grew up in South Florida, and we had hurricanes when I was growing up. We actually played football during Hurricane David in like 1978. Hurricane Andrew came through when my wife was 9.5 months pregnant with my daughter Sam, and it ended up going south and ruining much of south of us. We were in Palm Beach County. But we were told back then, even from, I would guess the mid-80s on, because the early 70s, they were talking about global cooling. But we were told that hurricanes are getting more intense, more numerous. We're getting way more storms than ever. And I remember like the year 2000, I went to Florida. I was a TV news anchor in Michigan. I went to Florida to cover the hurricanes. There were a lot of hurricanes in the year 2000. And I went there, and we were told it's going to be 17 to 20 named storms every year. And then like 2005, we had Hurricane Katrina pretty bad, and we had some others in that area. And then suddenly, not so much. And nobody said anything. Those who were on your former side were telling us it would be more and more storms, it'd be more intense. And it turns out, you probably already know this, we didn't have really sophisticated equipment to test and really gauge how bad these hurricanes were back in the day. And now we have better gauges that are saying the hurricanes are way more intense. No, it turns out if you use today's gauging and check out the ones from before, they were just as intense. So that's another big lie that I think you probably fell for a while. Again, was that part of your awakening to go, wait a second, the tools to measure these things weren't so good back then. We aren't having 15 to 20 named storms. We aren't seeing, you know, California fall off the edge of the earth because of new tornadoes and earthquakes and fill in the blank, whatever people in America cause.
0: Right.
1: Was that part of your awakening where you said, wait a second, these storms weren't that bad, or they were worse than we thought they were? They aren't getting worse today.
0: Yeah, I thought there was going to be a Hurricane Katrina every year. And then I went to college in New Orleans and there was a hurricane. I got evacuated my first year. And then we had Hurricane Sandy hit my hometown. And so I think there was a very busy hurricane season in the early 2000s. Now we've been in a very quiet period where there were no landfalling hurricanes last year. And I think weather is cyclical. And I think we even saw this, a few examples off the top of my head. California was in a drought for a decade. It's now no longer in a drought, right? It's had all this historic rain for a few years. So there's that. Then like these, even these heat waves in Europe, a really great meteorologist, you should have him on. His name's Chris Martz.
1: I think we've had Chris Martz on before, by the way. We'll have him on again. Got to hit a break here. That entire thing is up on YouTube. We're back after this.
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4: Hi, good afternoon. On the south side of downtown, I-10 westbound at 35, there is a stalled vehicle blocking the right shoulder. It's causing a slowdown from Provant. Loop 1604 eastbound between Bulverde and 281, you've got 5 minutes of stop and go. Loop 410 southbound at Highway 90, the stalled car's off to the right shoulder of the exit ramp. Caution there, it is causing a slowdown from Marbach. 37 southbound before Southeast Military, that crash did clear. 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I'm Rebecca Parker, KTSA, Time Saver Traffic.
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1: 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The Joe Pags Show coming back next hour. 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
11: From ABC News, I'm Stephanie Officer. As Kentuckians begin the recovery and rebuilding process after this weekend's devastating floods, Governor Andy Beshear posted a video today warning of dangerously high temperatures expected this week.
12: The good news is the rain moved out yesterday afternoon and a lot of the waters are receding. The bad news is there was so much rain in some areas like Cumberland County, Hart County, and others that some roads are still underwater or there is swift moving water that can be dangerous.
11: Meanwhile, that same scorching heat is expected to move across the Midwest and Northeast as wildfires burn across at least 6 states. ABC's Alex Stone.
13: Millions of Americans are bracing for dangerous heat with the 4th of July weekend approaching. In Colorado, 3 federal wildland firefighters killed while battling the Knowles fire are now being identified. 38-year-old Emily Barker, 27-year-old Nick Hutcherson, and 27-year-old Sydney Watson were all assigned to a heli-tac crew near the Utah border when they were overcome by fire. Numerous wildfires are burning in several western states, fueled by widespread drought and wind. There are now states of emergency declared in Colorado and Utah.
11: Tens of thousands are still missing in Venezuela after those twin earthquakes hit the capital, Caracas, last week. Nearly 1,500 people have died, more than 3,000 hurt. But rescuers are finding survivors, including an 18-day-old baby and the child's mother. Katie Sussman is with the Latin American branch at the International Rescue Committee and tells ABC News these earthquakes were unprecedented.
14: We're seeing huge water shortages. 7 of the states within Venezuela are without water now, which means that the survivors that are coming out of that rubble are facing greater challenges and really just being able to have their basic needs met, which is what IRC and other humanitarian organizations are really focused on right now.
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